0: Welcome back, everybody. We just listened to Everybody Wants to Rule the World by Tears for Fears. 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
1: Howdy, howdy, howdy.
0: Welcome back.
1: Hello.
0: How are you this week?
1: Tired.
0: Tired, yes.
1: Busy week.
0: It has been, for me too.
1: I know, there's so many days to celebrate right. And do things and buy things for people.
0: Yes, it's that time of year.
1: Uh-huh. Yeah. And it's also Mother's Day coming up.
0: Right.
1: And the

0: Hearted yet informative, giving listeners both enjoyment and helpful travel knowledge.
1: Yeah, that's really fun.
0: Uh-huh. Common etiquette.
1: Yes.
0: Goes everywhere, you know?
1: Right.
0: It's like certain things that you shouldn't do, mm-hmm. not only in Korea, but all in,
1: yes.
0: when you're traveling.
1: Of course.
0: Yes. So it's a very educational corner for our listeners.
1: Yeah. And I think it's one of those things where even if you're not planning to travel to that country, finding out these things is just interesting and fun.
0: Yes. And another comment was for culture with English and 문화로 영어 한 잔, 영어의 결심. And the day's topic was Eurovision.
1: Ah, okay.
0: The program explained that the contest is coming to Asia with Eurovision Asia contest scheduled for November in Thailand.
1: Oh, that should be really fun.
0: I want to go to Thailand.
1: Yeah.
0: While China and Japan have not confirmed participation yet, many Asian countries are expected to join, which makes the event exciting.
1: Yes.
0: And listeners were able to hear sample songs, which gave a taste of styles and atmosphere. And the explanation compared past contests and introduced last year's highlights, helping those unfamiliar with Eurovision understand it better.
1: Right.
0: And overall, the segment was informative and enjoyable, and it combined music with cultural context and sparked curiosity about how Eurovision will unfold in Asia.
1: Right.
0: Good to hear.
1: Yeah, that's really neat because I know in Europe mm-hmm. and, you know, even some countries outside of Europe, Eurovision is such a huge event every year.
0: Mm-hmm.
1: Yeah, and it's been going on for what, like 50 years or something, I think.
0: Now it's happening in Asia, yeah. in Thailand.
1: Right.
0: Wow, how exciting is that?
1: That is exciting.
0: Yes, and we'll keep our listeners posted
1: yes.
0: for this. And another comment, the program began with the trend of searching for Chorok, the green mascot.
1: Okay.
0: I love the color green.
1: I do too.
0: Uh-huh. And even during the holiday, Boogie kept busy and being the Children's Day next day added the cheerful mood for our listeners.
1: Nice.
0: And the host explained how Gen Z finds healing by looking at green. Kind of, yes. And mm-hmm. shared that green is the second most loved color worldwide.
1: Yes.
0: I wonder what the first is.
1: I'm kind of curious. I was just thinking that as you said that.
0: Uh-huh.
1: I was like, well, what's number one? Because, I mean, green, obviously, plants, leaves mm-hmm. are green, and it's very relaxing for a lot of people. I think that's why I like it so much.
0: Same here.
1: So, yeah, I wonder what's more popular.
0: Yellow?
1: Maybe.
0: Blue?
1: Maybe, yes.
0: And they also pointed out why payment buttons are often green. When you pay, you got to be happy.
1: Yes.
0: And connecting the color to action and positivity, it was a surprising to learn how many different meanings green carries, and the opening made listeners see the color in a new way.
1: Yes. Yeah, that's definitely something that's, you know, I never really thought about it, but yeah, payment buttons usually are green because we tend to think like traffic lights, like red means stop, green means go.
0: Mm-hmm.
1: So go ahead and pay.
0: And be happy with it.
1: Right. It's a psychological thing that makes a lot of sense.
0: I didn't realize that either. Now I'm going to walk around and try to find green pay buttons.
1: Right.
0: And another comment was for Soyeon's 직역부가, untranslatable expressions. Use Charlie Puth. I don't think that I like her.
1: Okay.
0: To explore expressions that cannot be directly translated.
1: Yes.
0: And the background story of how the song was created helped listeners focus and understand the lyrics more deeply.
1: Oh, very good. Something that our listeners always enjoy.
0: Mm-hmm. And the phrase was explained clearly, which made the meaning easier. Because sometimes it gets a little complicated
1: right.
0: to understand.
1: Yes. I'm one of those people when I'm trying to explain these sorts of phrases, mm-hmm. I overcomplicate everything.
0: Make a
1: yeah. Because I was like, wait, you need to have this context and that context. And maybe you don't actually.
0: And the yeah. grammar is wrong.
1: Right.
0: Right. And other expressions gave listeners insight into cultural nuances and everyday English use.
1: Very good.
0: So the segment was both educational and entertaining, showing how pop lyrics can open a window into language and culture.
1: Right.
0: Yeah, always.
1: Yeah, so many people. And this, I agree, this is a great way
0: mm-hmm.
1: to study a language by learning expressions from songs.
0: K-pop.
1: Yes.
0: That's why so many people are wanting to come to Korea or learning Korean
1: right.
0: through K-pop.
1: Mm-hmm. Mm-hmm. And it's a good way to do it.
0: Yes. And final comment for this show was for Son Heung-min, BTS, Boogie, Let's Go. The day's topic was amusement ride.
1: Oh, nice.
0: The host talked about amusement

0: parks and theme parks, comparing the experiences in Korea with those in the United States.
1: Okay.
0: And the comparison made the conversation interesting and gave listeners a broader perspective on how different cultures enjoy leisure activity.
1: Right.
0: Not a fan of amusement parks.
1: Oh, I haven't been for a long time, but I do like roller coasters or like...
0: I can't get on any of them.
1: Oh, really? Yeah. A lot of people hate it, but I love that thing where they lift you way, way up and then drop you.
0: Oh, scary.
1: It's exciting. Yeah.
0: Well, maybe you can go with your son.
1: Yeah.
0: Great idea. Mm-hmm. And the segment was light, fun, and informative, offering both entertainment and cultural insight, which was very... good for our listeners to learn different cultures.
1: Yeah, definitely. Sounds like, All-Star English is not just teaching the language, but teaching a lot of cultural elements that make it fun to learn the language with it.
0: Yes.
1: Great. All right, everybody, let's take a song break now and listen to Daisies by Justin Bieber. We'll be back with more after the song.

0: talk about some crisis Korea is facing.
1: Okay, what crisis?
0: It's about blood donation crisis. Because Korea is growing blood shortage. It's quite, it's very serious. It's right now, it's more urgent than many realize.
1: Right, right.
0: Just a few days ago, the National Blood Reserve for RBC, RBC stands for red blood cells.
1: Yes.
0: Is hovering around 3 days supply, well below safe threshold of at least 5 days.
1: Okay.
0: So for some blood types, it's even tighter.
1: Mm-hmm.
0: When that buffer shrinks, hospitals start delaying non-emergency surgeries.
1: Oh.
0: Emergency rooms have to scramble patients who need regular transfusions, like cancer patients, accident victims, are at risk. So this isn't a someday problem. It's happening in clinics and operating theaters across the country right now.
1: Right now. So that's pretty sobering. Those, numbers and the factoids that you are giving us. Before we get into

0: to why this is happening. Maybe you can give us a bit of a history lesson, though.
1: Yeah.
0: So how did Korea's blood donation system begin in the first place?
1: You know, the first blood shortage facilities in Korea were set up in 1952.
0: Oh, during the war?
1: Yeah, during the Korean War.
0: Okay, okay.
1: Right in the Navy hospital.
0: Okay.
1: To treat wounded soldiers.
0: Mm.
1: After that war, the National Blood Bank opened its doors in 1954.
0: Ah.
1: And the Korean Red Cross officially launched its blood services 3 years later.
0: Yes.
1: And by 1981, the government entrusted the entire national blood program to the Red Cross.
0: Oh.
1: So for decades, it worked beautifully. Korea, you know, we have a lot of good systems.
0: Sure.
1: Yeah, built one of the most efficient voluntary non-paid donation systems
0: sure.
1: in the world.
0: Mm-hmm.
1: But now that same system is under strain like never before.
0: Mm. I'm kind of curious as to what has changed. I mean, what is driving this shortage right now?
1: Oh, it's a perfect storm of demographics and lifestyle shifts.
0: Okay.
1: First, Korea is aging faster than almost any other country on earth.
0: True.
1: And older adults need significantly more blood for cancer treatments and heart surgeries and things like that. At the same time, fewer people in those age groups are healthy enough to willing to donate.
0: I see.
1: And second thing is, this is the biggest shift. We are losing our younger donors.
0: Mm.
1: About decades ago, teenagers and people in their 20s made up around 70 to 77% of all donations.
0: Okay.
1: Today, that figure has dropped to roughly 55%.
0: Mm.
1: Fewer babies being born means fewer future donors.
0: Okay.
1: So I remember when I first donated my blood, I got some incentives from university.
0: Okay.
1: But these kind of incentive systems are removed from schools and universities.
0: Mm.
1: Those are summing up together, and that's why we are on the brink of having this crisis.
0: Mm-mm. Oh, that's unfortunate, because I remember even when I was in high school, I was in charge of the blood drive.
1: Oh, really?
0: I was in charge of it, right? So I had to coordinate with the Red Cross in my neighborhood. And then we literally had the Red Cross, the mobile, the huge truck come.
1: Uh-huh. Yeah.
0: So we coordinated with the city, the school district, the school, and then had them come on campus to make it really convenient.
1: Yeah, that's right.
0: Right. So these mobile blood banks, you know, we had one come on onto our high school campus.
1: Uh-huh.
0: And for those who were healthy enough.
1: That's right.
0: And then if you have permission from your parents, and it was really successful.
1: Okay. But you're seeing these.
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3: Wagyu Wagyu Tea Time with Haley began with a personal story about her father collecting souvenir plates from travel destination.
2: Yes.
3: It would be a good thing to collect, because I know people who collect magnets.
2: Right.
3: And bottle openers, but not plates.
2: I know a few people who do collect these, like, memorabilia plates when they travel.
3: Ooh, I think that's a great idea. Maybe I'll start doing that, add to my 1,000 collections that I already have.
2: Yeah, it's something, you know, you can display, and then if you have like guests over, they can, oh, you've been here, you've been there.
3: Oh, that's a nice thought. Okay. And then she shared lively news updates, and which one of them was about the Pokemon event in Seongsu-dong, where a crowd of 40,000 people forced the event to shut down.
2: Right.
3: Yes, I'm glad that they shut it down.
2: It is good, yeah.
3: Uh-huh, for the safety reasons.
2: Exactly.
3: And I read some social media contents about some people that were very angry about the event being shut down.
2: Mm-hmm.
3: However, for the safety reasons, yes.
2: Right. It's one of those things where, you know, that it's such a popular game. Mm-hmm. Everybody loves the characters, whether you play the game or you just enjoy the characters. But that many people, there's a danger of another crowd crush incident, which Korea definitely does.

0: use of AI content that uses criminals as material.
1: That's interesting as well. Wow, so many weird, interesting little stories collected here.
0: Yes, yeah. That's why you need to drink tea while listening to
1: this.
0: And finally, she reported that the Kiyum baseball team invited their bus driver to throw the ceremonial first pitch.
1: Nice.
0: A heartwarming gesture that stood out among the heavier topics.
1: Definitely.
0: I've heard that many of the baseball teams nowadays invite their crew members,
1: right,
0: staff members, and it's a heartwarming thing.
1: Yeah, it is. It's, you know, because I know, like, you know, the players themselves, mm-hmm, and the managers and everybody, they appreciate this staff that,
0: yes,
1: helps support them. But most of us fans, we don't really think about those people at all.
0: And we don't know that. So I think it's a great way to show appreciation.
1: Definitely.
0: And that segment delivered a mix of controversial and uplifting stories, keeping listeners engaged.
1: Yes, which is kind of the point, isn't it? Yeah.
0: Another comment was for Buzz Breakdown with Vasana, which began with a light story about collecting CDs, then moved into discussion on critical thinking, a topic often covered in class.
1: Yes, that's something I've actually heard a lot of people talking about these days, is like going back to physical media instead of just streaming,
0: yes,
1: everything.
0: Writing things down.
1: Yes. Like, part of me, I like having that collection. I still actually have, they're in storage, but I've got a lot of old DVDs and CDs.
0: Do you even have machine to play your DVD?
1: Don't. That's the thing.
0: That's the thing.
1: Yeah.
0: Uh-huh. And my brother still has all his CD players and DVD players.
1: Right.
0: And he kind of shows off on social media that he can watch a DVD at home.
1: And yeah, my son sometimes like scolds me. It's like, Dad, why did you get rid of your old game machines, the game consoles?
0: Uh-huh.
1: It's like, well, they took up space and, you know. Yeah. But he's like, but I could have played them.
0: Yeah.
1: Yeah.
0: And he explained key AI terms such as LLM, tokens, and hallucinations, making the complex concepts easy to understand.
1: Ah, that's good. Yes.
0: LLM stands for
1: Large Language Model. Yes.
0: And that segment was very informative and gave listeners useful knowledge about AI basics.
1: Yeah, that's really important. I think a lot of people, like my wife recently, has gotten into, you know, asking AI for advice on just about everything.
0: And it's becoming her best friend, right?
1: Yes. And I keep warning her because I've studied a little bit, not deeply, but at least enough to know how these LLMs work. And yeah, it's kind of, you have to be very careful to understand that it's programmed to talk exactly like a friend to you.
0: And funny story, my daughter was doing her assignment. She asked me to use this AI to double check her work.
1: Yes.
0: And I gave it to her and she goes, Mom, the AI lied to me because this does not make any sense. I'm like, yes, that's the reason why you need to double check.
1: And that's what we call hallucination.
0: Yes. And it balanced personal story with clear explanation, helping the audience gain confidence in understanding modern technology.
1: Very nice and useful.
0: Yes. Final comment for this show. After a professional or difficult special interview, it will be very helpful if the host gives a short recap.
1: Yes.
0: The recap should highlight about three key points, a very short ones. And this way, listeners can clearly remember the most important ideas without feeling overwhelmed. What's the suggestion?
1: That's an excellent suggestion. And we will definitely pass that on because I agree.
0: Yes.
1: Having a little recap like that helps me follow, you know, if I've been listening to a lecture or a podcast or anything like that, a little summary at the end really helps it stick in your head.
0: Yes. Like three is good enough.
1: Three is good. Yes. Magic number.
0: Yes.
1: All right. Let's move on now to our third and final show. Three is the magic number. And it is For My Busan with DJ Laura.
2: Welcome back, everybody. Welcome to my news feed. This is the part of the show where I just, well, we all just settle in, kick our shoes off. Let me kick my shoes off. There we go. Bring the knees up. Ooh, creaky. And we dive into today's news feed, see what's going on out there in Busan, in Korea, perhaps in the wider world. And since today's Children's Day in Korea, we're keeping today's news feed very kid-focused. So let's see. Let me scroll. Dun is what we say in Scotland for down. Okay, here we go. Tiny visitors, big art. So it's almost the end of Children's Day, actually. It's 4:16 on the clock. So most of today's programs are beginning to wrap up if they haven't already. But let's

0: be honest. Children's Day doesn't really end today. The celebrations tend to stretch through the week and into the weekend. So here are three family-friendly art exhibits in and around Busan that are getting attention right now. First up, the Busan Museum of Contemporary Art. There is an exhibition called The Rhinoceros and the Unicorn running through July 19th. This is adorable. The Rhinoceros and the Unicorn. Come on. Stop it. Now, this one reimagines old folk tales and children's stories, including, but not limited to, Hansel and Gretel, Alice in Wonderland, Korea's Tale of the Rabbit, and it also looks at them from today's perspective. Very nice. Paintings, interactive art, videos is fun for kids, of course, but still very interesting for the adults as well, which is what you want. You don't want the dads to be off at the side flipping through their phones, dads. I know you've been doing it. Don't do it. Get involved. Get involved with the kids, right? Enjoy that one. In Yeongdo as well, there's a cultural space. We talked about it before a couple of weeks ago called Semo. It's hosting artist Islo, special exhibition Harmony through May 27th. Now, Islo is known for bright and playful characters and fruits and stars and colourful symbols that are just very joyful and dreamlike, right? And because Semo has also got children's cultural spaces, Tulaknalak, for example, it works well as a full family outing, so go and check that out. Also in Kime, which is not exactly in Busan, but very close, not too far, the newly opened Kim Yong-won Art Museum. It offers a mix of sculpture and technology. So you can go there and see works by Kim Yong-won, the Gimhae-born sculptor behind the King's Hejong statue in Gwanghwamun. Very interesting. And one highlight for students, there's an AI-based interactive sculpture that can actually talk with visitors and make eye contact in real time. Creepy. I like it. But I don't like it. You know what I mean? I like it, but I don't like it. Anyway, it's so nice. Children's Day, I mean, I wasn't out there today, unfortunately, but my family was out there. And I got pictures back this afternoon, and it was absolutely hotchin', as we say in Scotland. It was so busy. 사람 너무너무 많았었어요. 영화의 전당에서. So reservations can fill up, theme parks are crowded, parents are stressed. So I recommend take the kids to one of these exhibitions, relax, enjoy, slow down, the kids can interact.
1: That was a clip from For My Busan with DJ Laura. For My Busan is on Monday through Friday from 4:05 until 6 p.m. and Saturdays and Sundays from 4 until 6.
2: Newsfeed for Children's Day, the program gathers special stories related to kids.
1: Yes.
2: It introduced three customized exhibitions that families with young children can visit and enjoy together. And another surprising highlight was the growing popularity of giving stocks and cash as Children's Day gifts.
1: Yes, actually, my wife and I decided to do that for our son.
2: Really?
1: Yes, we invested in some stock. We'd invested a bit before, and we decided to invest a bit more for Children's Day rather than getting like toys or something.
2: Your son is probably not happy about that.
1: Not especially, but it's okay.
2: And the segment also shed light on health survey of elementary school students in Busan, encouraging listeners to reflect on how today's society is affecting and changing children's lives.
1: Yes. I think smartphones, I mean, this is just me, my opinion.
2: I
1: could be wrong, but smartphones are keeping our kids more sedentary. They just sit around and, you know, watch videos or play games on their phones instead of riding bikes or running around like they used to.
2: Even leaving, just going outside.
1: Yes.
2: Leave that room. Get out of bed.
1: Right.
2: Yes, that's happening in my house as well. And the Children's Day special was thoughtful and engaging, combining practical family tips with deeper insights into cultural and social trends.
1: That's nice. Perfect time to do that.
2: Yes, go out. There's so many events happening.
1: Right.
2: The weather's been beautiful. So it'd be nice if kids can run around, scream, and have fun outside.
1: Definitely.
2: And another comment on the Mike edition of Made in Busan featured photographer Ko Da-kyu, originally from Jeju, who now works in Busan with a unique philosophy called

0: No talk, no photo.
1: Okay, that's interesting.
0: The interview explored his approach to wedding photography, where he values treating subjects as people first and being each session with open conversation to build trust.
1: Oh, that's nice.
0: Yes, because sometimes when you go take photos, mm-hmm. there's no conversation going on.
1: Right.
0: Just say, smile.
1: Yes.
0: Snap, snap.
1: Mm-hmm.
0: So I think it's good that he has this philosophy.
1: Definitely. And I've definitely seen, I don't mean to sound critical, but I've seen professional photographers at like weddings or other mm-hmm. events where they just don't care. They want to get that shot and mm-hmm. they don't care who they're like bumping aside or anything to get to it.
0: That Kodak moment. They just need a perfect shot.
1: Right.
0: And listeners also learn how he extended his mindset into social gatherings, creating communities that reflect his human-centered approach.
1: Nice.
0: And the segment captured impressive aspects of his daily life in Busan and offer a thoughtful look at how personal philosophy shapes both art and relationships. And it was an inspiring interview that highlighted creativity, sincerity, and importance of genuine human connection.
1: That's nice to hear.
0: Yes.
1: Because that's something that I think a lot of people complain we just don't have as much of in our society these days.
0: Not anymore. It's
1: right.
0: hard to have the human, real interaction
1: yes.
0: in some places.
1: Definitely.
0: And Try the Trend segment opened a box of childhood memories focusing on the trends that were popular way, way back then.
1: That's a topic that's definitely going to get people like interested.
0: Mm-hmm. And the host and the guest talked about prize drawing games, pop culture and stars, fashion styles, and toys that once captured everyone's attention.
1: Ah, nice.
0: And they even shared their own childhood photos, making the conversation more vivid and entertaining. And no one's seeing my childhood photos.
1: No?
0: Because, no, I look like a complete different person.
1: Okay.
0: The playful look back at past styles and trends gave listeners a warm, nostalgic feeling while also sparkling laughter and curiosity.
1: I bet.
0: And it was a relaxing, enjoyable segment that connected personal stories with cultural memories, reminding the listeners of the fun and innocence of childhood trends.
1: Yes.
0: We don't have that anymore.
1: No. Yeah, it is interesting, though, but this is the sort of topic that obviously those of us in the older generations are mm-hmm. going to look back with nostalgia, but the younger generations can like, oh, you know, oh, that's what they were doing.
0: And mom, what were you doing?
1: Yeah.
0: That's the comment that I got from my daughter. You actually
1: exactly.
0: wore that outside with
1: right.
0: that hair.
1: Yeah. Well, that's, you know, there was a trend a while back on social media of like older celebrities saying, oh, this is what I was like back in the 90s.
0: Ooh.
1: Yeah. And then showing pictures of their younger selves. And yeah. Hey, kids, I used to be cool. You know?
0: Really?
1: Yeah.
0: And another comment, Weekly PD. Book quiz took place on Haeundae Beach and nearby streets where the producer met tourists from Germany, Russia, and Denmark.
1: Excellent.
0: And together they played a quiz about Busan and Haeundae, creating a lively and interactive atmosphere. And the segment not only entertained, but also served as an effective way to promote Busan as an international city.
1: Ah, excellent.
0: By engaging visitors directly, it highlighted Busan's global appeal and left listeners with a sense of pride in the city's growing reputation.
1: Very nice.
0: It was a fun and meaningful feature that combined local culture with international connections.
1: It's really, I'm happy to hear this because, you know, the new program we've mm-hmm. kind of revamped as, you know, we're going to be talking about it a little bit later mm-hmm. in the Inside BEFM segment, yes. but it used to be For Your Busan, now mm-hmm. it's For My Busan, and one of the big changes we've made is trying to get out on the street more.
0: Yes.
1: And it looks like it's having a good reaction.
0: Mm-hmm. And feeling proud about the city.
1: Yes.
0: And you're the representative of the city. So
1: right.
0: helping tourists is a great way to do that.
1: Yeah. Well, something you do regularly.
0: Yes. I always do it.
1: Yes.
0: Final comment for the show. For my childhood photo contest, this special segment featured childhood and family photos that listeners had sent in ahead of time.
1: Oh, very nice.
0: The program used these submissions as the main content, creating a warm and nostalgic atmosphere. And by sharing personal images and stories, the contest brought out a sense of connection and familiarity, reminding listeners of the joy and innocence of childhood.
1: Oh, great.
0: Oh, what
1: That's
0: a great content.
1: Great concept for mm-hmm. a segment, isn't it?
0: Yeah, especially for Children's Day.
1: Yes.
0: And the heartfelt tone made the broadcast feel intimate and engaging.

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1: Well, we are, aren't we?
0: We are.
1: BEFM family.
0: Uh-huh. And it was a touching and memorable feature that celebrated both individual memories and collective sentiments.
1: Excellent comments.
0: Which is great.
1: Yeah.
0: Especially for month of May, family month.
1: Definitely.
0: We should do more contests like this.
1: I think they probably will.
0: Yes.
1: Stay tuned, listeners, and pay attention to our shows because I imagine most of the shows are going to be doing more things like this.
0: I hope so.
1: All right, Janice, we always appreciate you bringing in all these comments from our listeners, and we'll see you again next week.
0: Bye-bye.
1: Bye. All right, everybody, we're going to take a song break and listen to Paradise of Rumors by Akmu. We'll be back with Inside BEFM after the song.

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Today, I want to focus on another new program for BEFM, For My Busan. It's a tweak from its predecessor, For Your Busan. It focuses on being on the scene and has more segments where we hear from listeners across all walks of life. As such, it acts as a bridge connecting local communities to the world. One new segment is the Global Chatter Squad,

0: where hosts and reporters from the U.S., South Korea, Scotland, and Canada share different perspectives over a common topic each week. Let's listen to a clip.
1: Today's topic, payment culture. Last week, I think, Andrew, you introduced it. Hey, do you want to take this one?
2: Yeah, I'll take it. So we're going to talk about payment when it comes to friends, loved ones going out for a meal or hanging out, right? So, you know, there are different styles of doing this. A lot of people go Dutch.
1: Yeah.
2: You know, this is very common in the Western, you know, world, in the U.S., U.K., Australia.
1: Dutch pay.
2: 그죠. 우리말로는 또 이렇게 엔빵 한다고 하죠. but also, you know, so that's more preferred in the kind of more cultures that, you know, have value more individual likes. But yeah, so there's that, and some people like to take turns.
1: Yeah.
2: I mean, it's a very Korean culture for you know, the aunties and the uncles after a meal, they have a wrestle match, right?
3: Oh yeah.
1: That's much
2: 내가 낼게, you know, really wanting to treat each other.
1: 아니.
3: I got a new card. It's a new card.
2: I was so embarrassed if my auntie's doing that, and guess what? I'm doing the same thing now.
1: I do that too. Yeah. I love it. Or sometimes I'll sneak out to pay.
3: I usually do that with family members because my father-in-law loves to try to do that. And then I do it. I'll be like, I got to go to the bathroom.
2: Yeah.
3: And then I'll swipe the card and then come back and he's like, what did you do?
1: Yeah, right?
3: So
1: the thing is, like the episode of The Sopranos where Tony's out with his daughter and the boyfriend.
3: The boyfriend. Yes.
1: And the boyfriend pays. He's like, I pay for you.
2: Yeah.
1: You eat, I pay.
2: So mad about it.
3: Totally.
2: I loved it, yeah. But yeah, my family too, we try to one-up each other. So I tried to get there like 10 minutes earlier before everyone gathered to prepay.
3: Ooh.
2: Guess what? My 삼촌 gave the card number the day before. So it's a competition. Yeah.
1: But this is not like unique to Korea though, this kind of payment struggle.
2: Yeah.
1: This is very similar in Scotland. You'll have grannies fighting. I don't know, are you familiar with the Irish sitcom Father Ted?
2: No.
1: It came off the air a few years back, but Mrs. Doyle was like the parish ajumma, basically, and she's this little old grandma, and then she goes out to tea or to have lunch with her friends, her other grandma friends, and then they're up to pay, and it ends up in like a proper fist fight.
2: I love that.
1: Oh no, come on now, I've got it. This is
2: universal.
1: It's universal.
2: Yeah.
3: But I feel that's, but not with younger people.
1: With older people.
3: People have careers or families and things like that.
2: True.
3: It's not like, you know, if I couldn't imagine when I was in university, if someone was like, hey, I'm going to pay. I'm like, have at it. Yeah, thank you.
2: Exactly.
1: I took two of them. So I've got two research assistants, right?
2: Uh-huh.
1: And I took them out because you've got to look after them. And as a sunbae, you've got to, you know, do the thing. So I took them out to a restaurant, which was not a cheap restaurant. And they'd never been there. And they were like, wow, it's amazing. Because they're 18 and they're from Ulsan. It's their first, like, time out in the world, really. And so I said, you know, if you want to have a cocktail, you can have a cocktail. And then, so as we were getting ready to kind of wrap up the meal, she said, one of the students said, can I have another cocktail? And I was like, and I'm okay, of course. Like, yeah, of course you can. But it was like an 18,000 won cocktail. And I'm like, the youth of today are brazen.
3: They know what's going on.
2: It is interesting.
3: Yeah.
2: And depending on generations and also what kind of gathering it is. Like, is it like really close friends or is it just coworkers, acquaintances? These different methods kind of vary.
1: Yeah.
2: So let's get into it. I have a question to you guys.
0: When it's That was a clip from Global Chatter Squad on For My Busan. Listeners enjoyed the banter among the cast and found their different cultural insights really interesting. The topic at hand this week was payment culture. A common scene in South Korean restaurants is when people fight over the bill. Participants talked about how they pay when eating out with their friends, their thoughts on seniority or how older people tend to pay the bill, and even who should pay on a date. Listeners saw this as an opportunity to share their similarities and differences, understand each other, and bridge those differences. You can catch Global Chatter Squad every Thursday during the first hour of For My Busan. And that's all for this week's Inside BEFM. It's time to wrap up today's weekly review. Thank you all for joining me. If you have anything you would like to share at Weekly Review or with me, please visit the homepage of BEFM at www.befm.or.kr. I am the host of Weekly Review, Dennis Laffey. Today, our final song is...

It's Parents' Day weekend, and restaurants will soon be bustling with lunch crowds spending time with their families. And depending on what age your children may be, being a parent could feel hectic or relaxing. You could be chasing after your toddler or enjoying that empty nester life with your grown-up children or even grandchildren. Either way, getting to spend time with your kids, young or grown, that's a privilege. Something that many parents in the country don't get to do as much as they might want to. So whether you're a parent, a child of loving parents or parental figures, I hope you spent yesterday or will spend today, this weekend, with loving role models in your lives. Those who shaped you, biological or chosen. Welcome to News Rewind. It's Saturday, May 9th, and I'm your host, Haley.

Good morning, everyone. Happy Post-Parents Day and Family Month to all of you. We kicked off our program with Rude by Hearts to Hearts. So you've probably had quite the week, starting with Children's Day, well, Labor Day, Children's Day, and ending with Parents Day. So it is a treat. It's a privilege to take one day of the year to celebrate individual family members. But what about the rest of the year, the 364 days, especially when it comes to childcare? So South Korea has been pushing for more parents to be able to use their parental leave to, well, I don't know, varying degrees of success. But apparently, Jeju, they saw a milestone figure this month with dads, fathers using his paternal leave at a whopping 40% of the total. So that doesn't mean 40% of fathers are on leave, but rather 42.8% of those who used their parental leave were dads. And that is significantly higher than the national average of 35.6%. So that's certainly a positive sign. It shows that more dads are not just helping, but they're becoming the primary caregivers for at least that period. So how did this island manage to do this? Well, according to Jeju Province, they say more institutional support for both employees, but also employers. This includes giving 100% of the employees' wages for the first 6 months of that paid leave, but also giving money, stipends for employers, meaning businesses whose workers go on parental leave. Because I've certainly heard for people who are left behind, having that gap, having that gaping hole in your work system is definitely detrimental. It hinders this progress. So South Korea actually has a great parental leave system, on paper at least. But for this system to be put into practice and be used widely, we do need these institutional measures and changes in corporate culture so that more moms and dads can raise their families. And that would be the true gift of Family Month. All right, so that is my little two cents about Family Month. We have a lot more coming for you this hour. Haeyeon with News Recap, Expert Insights as well. But in the meantime, I'll be right back with your Top 5.

Here are your top five stories for the first week of May. Appeals court reduces sentence for former prime minister to 15 years. The Seoul High Court reduced former Prime Minister Han Duck-soo's sentence from 23 years to 15, finding Han guilty of playing a key role in insurrection by aiding and abetting in former President Yoon Suk-yeol's declaration of martial law. 서울고등법원은 이번 주 내란 중요 임무 종사 등으로 기소된 한덕수 전 국무총리에게 1심보다 가벼운 징역 15년을 선고했습니다. 코스피 hits fresh peak, briefly topping 7,500 points. South Korean stocks extended their bullish run this week to close at an all-new time high after briefing 7,500-point mark on Thursday. This came on hopes for a Washington-Tehran deal, along with positive outcomes on semi.

0: It's time for a news recap where Han comes in every week to give us a rundown of Busan City's news. And also, we learned some English expressions from them. So let's welcome her into the studio. Good morning.
1: Hello, Haley.
0: Hi. Did you miss me?
1: I missed you.
0: Aww,
1: yes.
0: Thank you.
1: It was good to spend some time with Claire, though.
0: Yes. Yeah. I'm glad that we got to hear Claire back on air.
1: Definitely.
0: Big congratulations to her and her baby.
1: Yeah. I know. How are you? How was your trip?
0: My trip was wonderful. Thank you. It was a much needed, well, no, not needed, but it was a much welcome refresher.
1: Yeah. Oh my goodness! I can't wait to hear more about it. How has the beginning of family month been for you?
0: Well, I mean, I spent that exact beginning, the first weekend, out of the country. So I come back, and you know, we eased into Children's Day because there are no more children in the immediate family, and my nephew lives in Seoul. I actually don't think I gave him anything. Sorry, I will when you come to Busan.
1: And then
0: Parents' Day.
1: 아야, 저 좀 불만 좀 있어요. 이게 너무 가까이 있는 것 같아요.
0: 너무 가까이 있죠.
1: Can't they be a little bit further apart?
0: It's not even a week. It's 3 days.
1: Yeah.
0: 이렇게 되니까 약간 저는 항상 이 울부짖는 and no one cares and this is just me on my soapbox. 그러면 이제 싱글 이제 멤버의 날은 언제냐? 가족 구성원 중에 이제 싱글 멤버의 날은 언제냐?
1: It's true.
0: 미혼인의 날은 언제냐?
1: So actually on Children's Day this year, our family, we had a big picnic last weekend.
0: Ooh.
1: It did rain, but yeah, we just put everything together. We also have some birthdays this month too.
0: Oh.
1: Yeah. But I said to everyone, you know what? I was once a child too. I'm going to try to enjoy. 저도 오늘 어린이날 누리고 싶어요 이랬어요.
0: Well done.
1: Yeah.
0: Well done. I love that your gifts to each other was a picnic.
1: Yeah.
0: Yeah, because it's perfect.
1: It was great.
0: We love restaurants. We love cafes. But enjoying the weather, which has been beautiful recently, I'm all about that. Yes.
1: All right. Well, let's kick off some news. Kick off with some news about our city's tourism. Especially this one's about medical tourism. So let's take a listen.
2: The number of foreign medical tourists who visited Busan last year surpassed 75,000, marking an all-time high. This represents a 151.5% increase compared to 2024, with visitors coming primarily from Taiwan, Japan, China, Russia, and the United States. Busan City has established a comprehensive plan to revitalize medical tourism this year and plans to attract overseas patients through promotional briefings and familiarization tours.
3: 네, 지난해 부산을 찾은 외국인 의료 관광객이 무려 7만 5천 명을 넘어서면서 역대 최고치를 기록했습니다. 그 전해인 2024년보다 151% 이상 증가했고요. 이 국적별로 방문객을 보면 대만이 가장 많았다고 그 뒤로 이제 일본, 중국, 러시아 이렇게 이어지는데 그리하여 부산시는 이 의료 관광을 활성화시키는 기본 계획을 세우고 해외 현지 설명회 그리고 팸투어 등을 통해서 외국인 환자분들을 더 유치 하는 것에 더 적극적으로 나설 계획입니다.
0: You know, I've definitely noticed a huge, huge uptick of visitors to Busan.
1: Yeah.
0: But I work in Seomyeon, and that's certainly like the medical tourism hub. And I do see people like with bandages.
1: Yes.
0: Yeah, yeah.
1: Actually, a good friend of mine who's Australian did stay in Busan for 2 months after getting some medical procedures.
0: Interesting.
1: And he said it was like the best experience ever. He stayed in Gijang. So, I mean, I love the system where people can come and get like great quality medical treatment and then, you know, have a little R&R.
0: And from what I hear, especially, I mean, my experiences are based in the U.S., Korean medical tourism or medical treatments are very affordable.
1: Yes, very much so. All right, let's get into some expressions. So the expression familiar. Familiar는 뭐 익숙하다.
0: We're familiar with the term familiar,
1: right?
0: Yes.
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1: 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The plan is to attract overseas patients through
3: familiarization tours.
0: And this is something that I haven't heard of until I came to Korea yeah. and started doing the news. 이게 약간 업계 용어라고 하더라고요.
3: Yes, so it is used in, you know, 영미권에서도 사용을 하기는 하는데 네네. It's not, I wasn't familiar with it.
0: Because you and I, as, you know, people who are not in the industry, we yeah. would never be invited on a familiarization tour.
3: Yeah, 그래서 우리말로는 이제 이걸 줄여서 이제 팸투어라고 하죠. 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
0: Right. So normally though on social media I would hear things like a PR tour, a PR trip.
3: Yes, right. But basically a sponsored, most of the time free or very mm-hmm, low-cost mm-hmm. trip. And what's the purpose of this?
0: Promotion, PR, right?
3: And so whoever gets to experience it now, they can promote it like more accurately, mm-hmm. right? 네, 그럼 이 기회에 우리 familiar 형용사형으로 한번 문장들도 한번 지어보겠습니다. 이 동네에 좀 잘 아나요? 같이 걸어가다 보면 이렇게 그런 질문 하잖아요. Are you familiar with this area, Haley?
0: Right, you know, I'm actually not familiar with this area.
3: Also, in the middle of conversation, if somebody brings up a topic that I don't really have a lot of information about, I say this. I'm not so familiar with this topic.
0: 그쵸. 물론 I don't know what that is. 라고 I don't know를 당연히 써도 되지만 약간 조금 더 I don't know. It sounds friendlier. Like, oh,
3: right?
0: I'm not familiar. Like,
3: exactly.
0: I don't know what that is. I'm not familiar.
3: That's true. The familiarization이 또 다른 문장에서 어떻게 쓰인지 한번 볼게요. 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So new employees at a company, they always go through a familiarization process, right? 이 신입 직원들은 업무에 좀 익숙해지는 그런 과정을 항상 거치게 되죠.
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3: 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All right, moving on to the next expression, revitalize. 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
1: Vitalize.
0: 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So it's giving life. 생명을 생명이나 생기를 불어넣다.
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0: That's right. But then if you put re in front of that, revitalize 요거는요 좀 되살리다, 다시 좀 활성화
1: That's right.
0: 한다는 뜻이죠. So you're bringing energy or activity back to something that was maybe a little weak or mm-hmm. a little slow.
1: Mm-hmm. Right? I think I've seen this on like skincare products. Revitalize mm-hmm. your skin.
0: Yes.
1: 칙칙해져 있던 피부를 되살리자. I've got to do that.
0: I love that these, you know, cosmetic products, they sometimes do a little diss to you.
1: you look terrible right now. Let us revitalize you.
0: You need life in your skin. Yes. Yeah. All right. For example, another example is, I added better quality soil to revitalize my dying plant.
1: Oh.
0: 네, 제가 I do not have a green thumb. 이렇게 식물 집에서 키우는 게 좀 너무 좀 죽어가고 있을 때 더 이렇게 흙을 보태서 활력을 불어넣는다.
1: 활력을 불어넣는다. Yeah. Revitalize가 되겠습니다.
0: All right, before we move on, let's listen to the clip once again.
2: The number of foreign medical tourists who visited Busan last year surpassed 75,000, marking an all-time high. This represents a 151.5% increase compared to 2024, with visitors coming primarily from Taiwan, Japan, China, Russia, and the United States. Busan City has established a comprehensive plan to revitalize medical tourism this year and plans to attract overseas patients through promotional briefings and familiarization tours.
0: Welcome back, everyone. So the next recap, I'm afraid, is a bit of an anxiety-inducing news. We hear a lot about scams these days, right?
1: We do.
0: Like voice phishing. Oh, I get so nervous. 이번 소식은 이 공공기관을 사칭하는 이 사칭범들 때문에 피해가 생긴다는 소식입니다. Let's have a listen.
2: Busan City has issued a warning following a series of fraud cases in which scammers impersonated public institutions to pressure victims into purchasing goods. The perpetrators used forged official documents posing as the Ministry of Food and Drug Safety, falsely claiming that items such as hygiene contamination measuring devices must be purchased from designated suppliers and demanding payment. The city urged the public to immediately halt any such transactions if they are asked to buy from specific companies or make payments, and to verify the request with relevant authorities or report the incident to the police.
1: 네, 부산시는 공공기관을 사칭해 물품 구매를 강요하는 사기 피해가 발생했다며 주의를 당부했습니다. 이 경우에는 사칭범들이 식약처를 사칭한 위조 공문서로 이런 위생 오염도 측정기 등을 특정 업체에서 구매해야 한다며 입금을 요구한 것으로 파악됐는데요. 시는 특정 업체에 구매나 입금 요구가 있을 경우 즉시 대응을 중단하고 관계 기관이나 경찰 신고를 당부했습니다.
0: Yeah. I mean, if I think about it, if, you know, a small business owner who just started their business gets this kind of a call,
1: you would fall for it.
0: Yeah.
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0: Yeah. So I'm always like talking to my aunties, my mom about this
1: because
0: the scammers are so sophisticated these days.
1: They really are, and these people are so smart. Yeah. If they use their smarts for something else, that would be great. But yeah, and I think it's important for us to know what these are so we can be better aware.
0: Exactly. 네, 첫 번째 표현 보겠습니다. 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
0: So for example, he impersonated a police officer. 그는 경찰관을 사칭했습니다.
1: Right, and we hear about these AI scams all the time. Yeah. 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
0: But
1: right?
0: in a fancy official way.
1: That's true. 중단시키다라는 뜻이고요. 그래서 transaction은 거래나 처리, 결제라는 뜻입니다. So an official process where money, goods, or services are exchanged, right? We hear a lot in, you know, let's see, transaction history.
0: You're right. 이렇게 뭔가 해외에 나가셔서 카드 결제할 때 뭐 transaction approved, transaction denied. 결제가 it went through, 결제가 허용되었다 혹은 결제가 막혔다 할 때도 transaction을 쓰게 되죠.
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0: Mm-hmm.
1: But when the term making a transaction comes up, it's kind of a more official.
0: Official.
1: And it's like a more like a...
0: 업무할 때도 이렇게
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1: 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I want to take a look at the adjective form of this.
0: Yes.
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1: Yeah.
0: I guess that would depend on the context, right?
1: So, you know, when you're working between a company and a customer, that's a transactional relationship.
0: 당연합니다. 자, 이렇게 돈이 오가는 관계에서는 거래적인 관계지만, but
1: you know, we don't want friendships to be too transactional.
0: We absolutely don't.
1: So
0: I think his and like our relationship has become too transactional.
1: Yeah.
0: 이라고 한다면 너무 이제 친구 사이인데 계산적이 된 것 같다라는 의미로 쓰이죠.
1: Yeah, that's right. All right, keep those in mind and let's listen to the clip once again.
2: Busan City has issued a warning following a series of fraud cases in which scammers impersonated public institutions to pressure victims into purchasing goods. The perpetrators used forged official documents posing as the Ministry of Food and Drug Safety, falsely claiming that items such as hygiene contamination measuring devices must be purchased from designated suppliers and demanding payment. The city urged the public to immediately halt any such transactions if they are asked to buy from specific companies or make payments, and to verify the request with relevant authorities or report the incident to the police.
1: All right, it's already time to wrap up. Oh, I want to stay a little longer.
0: Oh, well, you're welcome to just stay here.
1: All right, let's go over the expressions from today. First one was familiar, 익숙한, 친숙한이라는 뜻인데요. 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
1: Yes, indeed. All right, well, I'll leave you with this song, All Tinted by Wolf Tyler. And everyone have a wonderful weekend.
0: See you next week.

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Final question. Which of these does not belong with the others? 1. Keep under control. 2. Rain down on. Or 3. Rain something in. 1 and 3 were the same. Control, rain it in. 자, 두 번째 rain은 R-A-I-N, rain down on, 어디에 비가 내리다 라는 뜻이었습니다. I hope you did well. I hope you got 3 out of 3. If not, you can always review on our website, www.bfm.or.kr or on 팟빵. Thanks to my producer, Park Chan-woo. This program was written and hosted by myself, Hailey Seo. Let's wrap it up for the entire day with this song, Our Own Summer by 검정치마. Enjoy this, enjoy your time this weekend, and I'll see you back here next week.

In the story, Peter Pan. Peter says, second star to the right and straight on till morning. It may sound like simple directions, but it carries a deeper symbolic meaning. It suggests that if you believe in your imagination and keep moving forward, you can reach a whole new world. It also reminds us not to lose the innocence and imagination we had as children. Living like a child, even as an adult, isn't always easy, but just for today, how about we all become kids again? Hello, everyone. This is the BEFM Kids Club Children's Day special, Be a Kid. And I'm your host, as always, Andrew Murphy. This one is from the movie Tangled, When Will My Life Begin? By Mandy Moore.

All right. Hello, everyone. Yesterday was one of the most special days for children. That's right. It was Children's Day. Now, I'm curious, did you have a fun time with your family or maybe your friends? Or maybe you just had some time by yourself. Anyway, I hope you had a great time. Now, since we couldn't spend time together yesterday,

0: We're going to make today even more special for you. Because maybe you wouldn't have had time to spend with us yesterday either. So now it's like double Children's Day. I like it. All right. As always, we've prepared a fun time to play and enjoy English together. You can meet us here on the radio every Saturday at 11 a.m. We have a quiz, story time, and of course, we can't forget the sing-along time with Kadra. All right, shall we get started? This is the BFM Kids Club Children's Day special, Be a Kid. 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It could be a well wish, a thought, a cheers, or just saying hello. You can do this on the BFM Kakao Talk or Sharp Gugong Ogong, the text message, but this will cost you 100 won. 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
1: Jumble Bubble Quiz.
0: All right, it's our first segment, and it's the quiz. These are getting a little bit, I don't want to say trickier, but each week we have some different questions, and it is the Jumble Bubble Quiz. From now on, you're going to hear some clues about something. Listen carefully, though, and try to guess. All right, so let's get to quiz number one and our first hint. I am something you give to someone on a special day. Special day. Okay. I can make people happy and surprised. Oh, I don't know. Maybe it's a little scary to be surprised. Number three, I am often wrapped in colorful paper or in a box. I think I'm getting this now. People give me on birthdays, holidays, or special celebrations, like yesterday. Number five, sometimes I am big, sometimes I am small, but still very important. Now to our sound hint. To me, that sounded like paper crumpling, maybe? But this sounded... I think I might have got this. All right, so you could let us know what you think it is. So this is a blah, blah, blah, because blah, blah, blah. I think I know, but I don't want to say it right away, but that paper may have given it away. So, are you ready for today's answer? Quick, send us your messages. And the answer is a gift. Yeah, a gift. Or you may have said a present. Both are okay. A gift or a present. All right. Now, if you didn't get the answer, don't worry. There's plenty more quizzes throughout the show. And if you can't tune into the rest, you can catch it next time as well. There's a quiz every show. Now, it's time we're going to move on to story time with our very special guest, Joon Kim.
2: Hey, Andrew, have you ever thought about the what ifs in our favorite stories?
0: What ifs? You mean like, what if I ate 10 ice cream cones at once?
2: Well, maybe, but I mean, what if the big bad wolf actually just had a cold and accidentally coughed the house down?
0: No way! And what if Cinderella actually hated glass slippers because they were too uncomfortable to dance in?
2: Ouch! Exactly! What if the stories we know have a whole different side we've never thought of?
0: Huh? I never thought about it that way. It's like a whole new adventure is hiding right behind the pages.
2: Imagine a different world, BEFM Kids Club.
0: Ask yourself, what if?
2: It's story time.

0: Today's story is Peter Pan. It was a very quiet night. Wendy, John, and Michael Darling lived in a cozy little house. They loved listening to bedtime stories, especially the ones about adventure. One night, as the small window was open, a strange little boy flew into the room. "Who are you?" Wendy asked, surprised. The boy smiled brightly.
1: "I'm Peter Pan. I never grow up."
2: "Never grow up? That sounds impossible,"
0: John said. Peter laughed.
1: "Nothing is impossible in Neverland. Do you want to come with me?"
0: Michael jumped up.
3: "Yes, yes, yes! Let's go, Wendy! Please say yes, pretty please!"
0: Wendy hesitated, then smiled. "All right, let's go on an adventure. But how can we go? We cannot fly."
1: "Great! Don't worry about it,"
0: Peter said.
1: "Now, think about happy thoughts. Then you can fly."
0: With a little fairy dust from Tinkerbell, the children began to float.
2: "Wow! Look, guys! Unbelievable! I'm flying!"
0: John shouted.
3: "Me too! I'm flying now! It is amazing!"
0: Michael giggled. Out the window they went, flying over rooftops, rivers, and clouds. They flew all over the city.
4: "Where are we going?" Wendy asked.
1: "To Neverland,"
0: Peter replied.
1: "A place full of pirates, mermaids, and lost boys."
0: As they flew, Tinkerbell sparkled beside them.
4: "Stay close," she chimed. "It's easy to get lost."
0: Soon, a magical island appeared below them.
1: "There it is,"
0: Peter said.
1: "Welcome to Neverland."
0: In Neverland, they met the lost boys.
2: "Peter, you're back,"
0: one boy shouted.
2: "And you brought friends."
0: Peter proudly introduced them.
1: "This is Wendy. She can tell stories."
2: "Stories?"
0: the boys cheered.
2: "Please tell us one."
0: Wendy smiled warmly.
4: "All right, gather around. Come on."
0: As Wendy told her story, everyone listened closely. But suddenly, boom! A loud cannon shot echoed across the island. Peter frowned.
1: "Oh no! That must be Captain Hook!"
0: On a pirate ship, Captain Hook stood angrily.
5: "Find Peter Pan now!"
0: he shouted.
5: "I will catch him this time!"
0: A ticking noise filled the air. Tick, tock, tick, tock. Hook trembled.
5: "What is that sound? Oh no! That crocodile! It's coming!"
0: The giant crocodile, who had swallowed a clock, was nearby.
5: "Run! Run! It's crocodile! Run!"
0: Hook cried, jumping away. Back on land, Peter grinned.
1: "He's gone! Hook is always afraid of that crocodile."
0: Wendy looked worried.
4: "But he still seems dangerous."
0: Peter nodded. A few days later, Hook captured Wendy.
4: "Help! Peter! Help!" she called.
0: Peter flew quickly to the ship.
1: "Let her go, Hook!"
0: he shouted. Hook laughed.
5: "Come on!

0: Come and get her!
1: A sword fight began. Clash! Clang!
0: Ha ha ha! You'll never win, Peter!
1: Hook yelled.
0: Oh yeah? Do you really think so?
1: Peter replied.
0: Then watch me!
1: With a clever move, Peter knocked Hook's sword away. At that moment, tick-tock, tick-tock, Hook gasped.
0: Oh no! It is the crocodile again!
1: He ran off in fear, disappearing into the sea. Now, Wendy and her brothers were safe again.
2: Thank you, Peter, Wendy said softly.
1: Peter smiled.
0: You're welcome. How was it? That was fun.
1: But, Wendy said, looking thoughtful,
2: I think it's time for us to go home.
0: Go home? Now? No, I haven't heard your story yet.
1: Peter asked.
0: Why?
2: We have to go home. We miss our home, she replied. Peter, but we will always remember you.
1: Back at home, the children returned to their room safely. Their mother opened the door.
3: Wendy, John, Michael, you're back.
1: They ran into her arms.
0: Mom, we had the most amazing adventure. Do you want to hear the story?
1: Michael said. Wendy looked out the window and smiled. Far, far away, Peter Pan flew across the sky.
0: Goodbye, Wendy,
1: he called. Wendy whispered, Goodbye, Peter. And from that night on, they never forgot their journey to Neverland.
0: All right, it was today's story, Peter Pan, an absolute classic. Thank you so much for that story, June, and it was fun to act with you at those voices and remember that story. How are you today?
4: I'm doing really great. It was really fun listening to you act it out. And I feel like I just flew to Neverland and back.
0: Yeah, for sure. That story always makes me feel like a kid again. I do remember reading that story and having that story read to me by my mom and my dad. And also there's a few different cartoons and movies. They're all a little different, but follow the same kind of story. Now, flying to Neverland sounds amazing, doesn't it?
4: It really does.
0: Now, never growing up forever, that's a tough choice.
4: True.
0: How would you feel?
4: A short visit back to Neverland or my childhood would be fun, but if it was forever, I don't know if I would take the choice.
0: Yeah, I feel it's like the more time you would spend there, maybe you forget your other life, and maybe it's fun, but I also don't think I want a one-armed pirate named Hook chasing me around, so maybe, yeah, just vacation there and come back. I don't know. But yeah, so the storytelling, it was fantastic. Now, in this segment, June and I, we tell a story, then we talk about it together. Now, if it's a story you already know, please share your thoughts with us on the chat or through Kakao Talk. Now, what else do we have for this here? Because I know I loved the part where Peter flew into the room and then invited them. Let's go to Neverland. First off, if I saw something fly into my room, I might be a bit scared.
4: Actually, me too. I didn't think about it, but yeah.
0: It'd be pretty fun. But what did they do to fly?
4: I think they thought happy thoughts.
0: That's true.
4: The Tinkerbell sprayed some fairy dust on them.
0: Yeah, so I think that, the happy thoughts, can really lift us up. And that's something, they used it to fly.
4: Right.
0: Obviously, we can't fly in real life, but it can make us feel.

0: feel better.
1: Right, that's
0: right?
1: True.
0: Exactly.
1: As if we're flying.
0: Exactly. So maybe it's like believing in yourself and your imagination.
1: I think so. I used to imagine and living in my room full of characters that I liked. Did you ever imagine of things when you were young?
0: Yeah, I think, you know, we all had our stuffed animals or plushies or whatever you want to call them. And I look at my kids and even, you know, my son who's in grade five, I catch him sometimes even role-playing with things. But I remember when I was a kid, I had these little army men and I thought I was, you know, in like, all right, let's go get them soldiers. Like, it was amazing. So I think that would be fun. But yeah, if I could have, you know, a few Tinkerbells around to sprinkle that dust and I can fly, I'll take that as well.
1: Yeah. That would be awesome.
0: All right. Yeah. So how about you? I also imagine a lot these days about lots of different things happening, you know, and when we're a kid, that's awesome. But I have a question for you listeners out there. What is the name of the magical place they traveled to? Is it A, Foreverland, B, Neverland, or C, Alwaysland? Can we get a timer for our listeners, please?
1: The answer is B, Neverland.
0: Neverland. So if you got that, congratulations. So, yep, it was a place full of pirates, mermaids, and lost boys.
1: I was actually a little shocked at the part about the lost boys. Do you think they were other people who visited, like Wendy and them, and then got lost?
0: Yeah, because I remember watching the movies and, you know, it was kind of like they were looking, when Wendy and them got there, it was like, oh, mom, you know, like it was like going to be like they were going to help them. So I think so. They got there and they didn't know how to get home. So they were lost, maybe something like that. So I guess we could see them as imaginary friends maybe as well.
1: Maybe. I never watched the original movie.
0: Oh, really?
1: Like, other stories of Peter Pan. So I was thinking they were imaginary friends because I would be scared if they were lost boys.
0: Yeah. Right? I think there's a famous movie, and kids out there, you could watch this as well, called Hook. And it's a very fun movie. I haven't watched it in a very long time, so I don't know if it translates to today, if there's any issues and things like that. But I remember watching it. It was really, really fun. Yeah, for sure. So now here's one last thing here. We were wondering, you know, the crocodile appeared and the captain was super afraid of it. Children, do you remember why? Oh, is that a hint? Do we know what it is? So, June, what was the reason?
1: It was because he made the tick-tock noise.
0: Yes.
1: Because the crocodile had swallowed a clock.
0: Had swallowed a clock. And when I first heard this, I thought it was like maybe going to go tick-tock, tick-tock, boom.
1: Right.
0: Like that. But it's not. It swallowed like an alarm clock. And then whenever it was coming near, the captain knew. So it was kind of like an alarm system.
1: Right.
0: Yeah, pretty cool.
1: Did you think it was a dynamite?
0: At first, because of the tick-tock sound that Petey Nim played as well, it was kind of like, it was like five, four, boom.
1: Right.
0: Very different, right? All right, so now dreams can happen when you're asleep, or they can be something you hope to do when you grow up. And imagination, all the fun ideas you think while you're awake. Now, we're going to have to wrap things up here in a moment, but I just wanted to ask you one last question, June. Is there a dream you had when you were a kid that you wanted to come true when you were an adult? Like, my dream as a young boy, young Andrew, was to be a police officer. Obviously, that is not the case, everybody. But did you have a dream that you wanted to do?
1: I think I wanted to become an artist.
0: An artist?
1: I liked painting and drawing, so.
0: And have you reached that goal?
1: No.
0: Or that dream, I should say?
1: Actually, I think it's a dream that anyone can
0: aspire to?
1: Yeah, aspire to, even as they're doing something else.
0: Yes.
1: So I didn't give up on it. I didn't reach it, but I guess I'll continue to embellish.
0: That's a fantastic lesson for all our listeners out there is that, you know, a dream, it could be something you have a goal and you want to reach, but if you're just doing it and you're having fun, I think that's what matters as well. But unfortunately, June, we have to say goodbye for this week. I can't wait until next week. I had a lot of fun with Peter Pan, and I'm sure our listeners did as well, but I'll see you again next time.
1: Okay, see you.
0: Okay. All right, it's that time again for another song. This is Neverland by Zendaya.

0: I'm Yun Jae-seo. I'm a fourth grader in Jeongwon. I can't wait to learn English and have fun with BFM Kids Club.
1: Hello, my name is Chris. I am 8 years old. I live in Donglaegu, and I enjoy listening to BFM.

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1: My name is Park Sung Hyo. 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
7: All right, everyone, we're back for another quiz. Now, if you think you know the answer, send us something on the Kakao Talk channel and we'll see if you are correct. So let's get to our hints. Number one, I am sweet. It's me, it's Andrew, yes. Number two, I am cold. Oh no, it can't be me, I'm sorry. All right. Number three, I come in many flavors like chocolate, vanilla, and strawberry. Four, I can be in a cone or a cup. Five, I melt if you leave me in the sun for too long. Okay, listeners, let us know your answers. I'm going to give you 3 or 4 seconds starting now. If you got toothpaste, I'm just joking, not toothpaste. It's ice cream. Yes, one of my favorite summer treats. Also, let us know what your favorite ice cream flavor is. I'm very curious. All right, if you didn't get the answer correct, not a big issue. You can try again next week, not later in the show, next week. All right. And if you want to get in touch with us, you can get on the Kakao Chat. And then also, you can send us a text at Char Gugong Ogong. Now it's time to get those lungs going. It's sing-along time with Kadra.
6: Hey there. Are you enjoying it so far? Dive into stories, take a quizzes, and sing along. I've been waiting for you all week. Come on, let's go all the way. You're tuning into BFM Kids Club, and it's time to sing along with me, Kadra.
7: All right, everybody, welcome back. It is sing-along time with doom, doom, doom, doom, Kadra.
6: Yay!
7: All right, my xylophone was way over there, so we're using little happy
6: imaginary
7: star. Yeah, exactly. Woo! All right, how are you doing today?
6: I'm great. How are you?
7: I'm doing fantastic. The weather outside these days is great. But I hope we're going to get a song that is also cheery today as well.
6: Of course, of course.
7: So, last time you brought your guitar.
6: Mm-hmm.
7: What do you have for us today?
6: Well, before we get to that, Andrew, we just heard the story of Peter Pan, right?
7: That is true. Mm-hmm. That is true. And with Wendy and Tinkerbell
6: right.
7: flying out the window into Neverland.
6: Mm-hmm. And do you remember, how do you fly with Peter Pan?
7: Well, I don't know how I would fly, but, you know, you have to believe.
6: Right.
7: And a little sprinkle of fairy dust.
6: Mm-hmm. And you have to trust Peter Pan,
7: this
6: right?
7: is true, yes.
6: Mm-hmm. So if you believe in him and you trust him, then you can fly.
7: Right, right, mm-hmm. exactly. And that's such a beautiful idea.
6: I think so too. And that made me think of today's song.
7: Ooh,
6: because today's song is all about that feeling. No matter what, I'm here for you. You can count on me.
7: Oh, 1, 2, 3. Okay, all right. That's

0: So sweet.
1: Yes, just like Wendy trusted Peter Pan.
0: Ah.
1: So today's song is about trusting your best friend.
0: Okay, all right.
1: So now before we sing, I have a little surprise for you.
0: You brought me a present?
1: Kind of.
0: Oh.
1: So I brought another instrument today.
0: Ah, yeah, we had the guitar last week.
1: Yes.
0: Okay, so what kind of instrument is this?
1: I brought a shaker.
0: Ooh, they look like little eggs.
1: Yes, so this one looks like an egg.
0: Okay.
1: But also, you can make them at home.
0: Huh? Eggs?
1: Not the eggs, but the shaker.
0: Oh, you're making me hungry for a moment. Okay, but how do we make a shaker at home?
1: It's so simple. All you need is an empty bottle.
0: Okay.
1: Like a small water bottle like this, and something to put inside.
0: Ah, okay, so what are some things we could use to put inside it? So Kadra has like a pepyong, like just a plastic bottle, and inside is something. So what is inside of yours?
1: I brought little blue marbles today.
0: Ah, okay.
1: But it could be rice, beans, or even small pebbles.
0: Oh, because you just pick them up outside.
1: Yes, yes.
0: Ah, okay. So we put some of these little marble beads things in here. It's quite loud.
1: It is.
0: I think it's much, what's the word? Compared to your egg ones, they are very like soft. These ones are like, I'd compare it. The egg ones are you, soft, gentle, and kind. The one with the marble beads sounds like me, rough, noisy. I don't know. It's interesting. So this is great. Simple, fun, and musical.
1: Yes. So we put rice or blue marbles to make your own shaker. So you should definitely try this at home.
0: Sounds great.
1: Because music doesn't have to be complicated, right?
0: It's true.
1: Even a bottle with rice can make beautiful music.
0: I like this idea of making it at home.
1: Mm.
0: But I'm like the pots and pans that kid, bang, bang, bang, bang, bang. So, I don't know. It's simple and musical and fun. So
1: everyone at home, if you have a bottle and some rice, now is the time. Go grab it right now. We're going to sing together with a shaker.
0: Oh.
1: Do you want a shaker, Andrew, by the way?
0: Can I have the soft one?
1: The soft one? The egg one?
0: Just one of those?
1: Okay,
0: yeah.
1: Sure. There you go.
0: I feel if I use the other one, if I use the one that sounds like me, it will be too noisy.
1: Ready?
0: All right.
1: All right, let's go. It's Count On Me by Bruno Mars.
0: Sounds good.

0: whoa. I love it. These, hey, everybody, get yourself one of these. If you think you don't have any musical ability, get a shaker. You're all good. I like it.
1: Yes.
0: I like it. That was so cool. Thank you so much, Katja.
1: Mm. So it was a song by a really famous artist.
0: This is true. Mm. All right. So who was it? One more time.
1: It was by one of my favorite artists, actually. Bruno Mars.
0: Yes. I not only like his music, I think his style is top notch for sure. But I've obviously heard of him. I think everybody has.
1: Right. So our listener as well, I'm pretty sure you know the song Apatu.
0: All right. Yes, Apatu. That was huge recently. I still feel that whenever it comes on, everyone just grooves. It doesn't matter if you're 5 or 55. Exactly.
1: 55.
0: Yes.
1: Yes. So the song was by Rosé from Blackpink.
0: That's true.
1: And Bruno Mars. This song is by Bruno Mars as well. So he's literally everywhere, Korea and also.
0: Ah, that's right. I feel whenever I hear that song, I think, yeah, Rosé.
1: Rosé.
0: Not Bruno Mars. All right.
1: Yes.
0: So, interesting.
1: He's incredibly popular all over the world.
0: He definitely is.
1: So he sings, he dances, he plays so many instruments. He's a total performer.
0: So you could say Bruno Mars is really a full package artist.
1: Absolutely.
0: Ah.
1: And this song, Count On Me, is actually one of his warmer, gentler songs. It's a song about friendship, about being there for someone you love.
0: Okay. That sounds perfect for Kids Club.
1: Yes. And also for today's story, Peter
0: exactly.
1: Pan.
0: Yeah. So, all right, Katja, before we sing along with you again, can you walk us through the lyrics? Just giving us some little insight to what they mean.
1: Of course. So the heart of the song, you can count on me like 1, 2, 3, I'll be there.
0: Ah, count on me like counting 1, 2, 3.
1: Yes.
0: And I'm here.
1: Yes.
0: Okay.
1: So count on me means, I mean, counting 1, 2, 3, but you can also trust me.
0: Okay. It's not just, sure, it's rhyming, but
1: yes.
0: Exactly. So nice. That's such a beautiful phrase that you'll always be there.
1: Right. And the best part, because that's what friends are for.
0: You're right. Mm. And the good ones are hard to find. Mm. All right. And everything, that's everything for me right there. So,
1: ready to sing?
0: I got my shaker. Remember, I'm not the singer, I'm the shaker.
1: Oh, this one's very loud.
0: That's me. And this is Kadra. Yeah, if I use that shaker, I don't think we can hear you. Yeah.
1: All right, everyone. Are you ready to grab your shaker?
0: Let's do it.
1: Let's sing again. Count on me.

0: Yes. And I know I can count on you every week to be here with something wonderful and entertaining for our listeners and also for me and getting me involved.
1: Of course.
0: I love it.
1: My
0: All right.
1: Pleasure.
0: I love that we get to make music. Well, more you than me, but we're in the same room, so I'm part of it. I love it.
1: Of course.
0: All right.
1: So, yeah, today we sing along with a little shaker today. And remember, you don't really need a fancy instrument, a bottle and some...
0: So simple.
1: Pebbles.
0: So simple.
1: You're a musician.
0: There's lots of things around your house mm-hmm. you can use for instruments. Now, and the next time you hear Apat by Rosé and Bruno Mars, mm-hmm. you'll know exactly who he is. It's fantastic. Thank you so much, Kadra. It is
1: yes.
0: time to say goodbye.
1: Mm.
0: I can't wait until next week for our listeners, but thank you for being here for our
1: of
0: special
1: course.
0: Children's Day Be a Kid episode of Sing Along Time.
1: Thank you, Andrew. I'll see you next week.
0: Bye-bye.
1: Bye.

0: go anywhere. Stay tuned.
1: Maybe if I'm a superhero, this is my magic power, my wand. I don't know. But this is Andrew to the Rescue. Now, for anybody, if it's your first time tuning in, this here segment, I'm not flying around shooting all the villains or with my magic. Ooh, all right. But everybody needs help, and not all heroes are defeating villains of Earth. We need someone to help us when we're struggling, someone to help us with our burdens, or just to give advice. So that's what I am here to do. You know, of course, I'm a dad, I'm an adult, but also I used to be a kid, and some people tell me I'm still more like a kid. So I think that helps a lot. So let's get to our first story that we have today. Dear Andrew, I'm 10 years old. I'm still a kid, but I don't really know what I want to be when I grow up. Everyone around me seems to have a dream. Some say they want to be a doctor, a teacher, or even a baseball player. But when people ask me, "What do you want to be?" I don't know what to say. I feel a little strange because I don't have a clear dream yet. Sometimes I worry that I'm the only one who doesn't know. I try to think about it, but my answer keeps changing every time. Oh, it makes me feel a bit confused and left behind. I understand that. I like different things at different times. One day I like drawing, another day I like sports, and sometimes I just like playing games. But I still can't find one thing that I really want to do in the future. Will it be okay if I don't have a dream yet? Or should I already know what

I want to be. Well, this is a hard one. But I think my simple answer for you, if I had a magic power and I could do it, is I think you're 10 years old. And I'm sure some of your friends have dreams that they're going to be a doctor or an actor or an actress or a singer. I don't know. It could be anything. But you're like, well, I like this and I like this and I like this. To be 100% honest, I think you just need to not worry about it. Don't rush. For some people, it takes a long time for them to realize what they want to do in life or what they want to be. But I think you're doing something really good. You're trying many different things and we'll say keeping your options open. All right. So if you're trying many different things, then maybe also your dream might change. So I think that if you just talk to the people around you and keep trying new things, I think you're going to be fantastic. But also remember that we want to keep studying hard, even though sometimes it feels like, oh, this is too much. You can take a break, but you want to make sure that you don't close any doors in the future. You want to keep everything open, which is fantastic. All right. And that was great. Sometimes we get to two people, sometimes only one. Today, unfortunately, we don't have enough time, so we're only going to get to one here. It is time to say goodbye for this week's BFM Kids Club. But if you want to get in touch with us and maybe have your, you know, Andrew to the Rescue read on the air, you can go over to www.befm.or.kr/BFM Kids Club. There's a bulletin board and you can post your things there. All right. Now, don't forget, you can join us on Saturdays at 11 a.m. It'll be on the radio. But with that, everybody, I hope you enjoyed our special Children's Day special. I hope you had a fantastic Children's Day. And for all you adults out there, I hope you had a chance to be a kid again. Because I know I did with my children. And thank you so much for that, boys. All right, everybody. BFM Kids Club is produced by Sue PD. Written by Kate Hong and hosted by me, your fairy godfather, Andrew Murphy. And to finish everything off today, we have the song titled A Million Dreams by Ziv Zeifman and Hugh Jackman. This one comes from The Greatest Showman. Until next time, see you later.

0: is Margaret Chow, and I'm an adoptee from Busan. As I got older, I felt the urge to find my birth family, and that's what brought me to Korea. I moved to Busan last September to begin my journey in earnest to find my birth family. Along the way, I've met an array of people here. My first outing in Busan was to a cat's birthday party. Despite it being an odd way of meeting people, I met a lot of Busan expats that night. They are from all around the world, and I would say they have something in common. They love this city and now call Busan their home. Busan likely won't be my final stop. However, it will always be a lasting part of who I am because, just like many of my friends, Busan has become a new home to me. Global City Busan, we're in it together. This campaign was brought to you by BEFM, Busan Yeonga Bongsang.
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lovely listeners, and welcome to Sweet Date. Happy Saturday. So for today's show, we're bringing back some of the best moments from the week. Maybe you heard them live, or maybe you missed them the first time around. Either way, we've got a nice mix ready for your Saturday afternoon. So think of it as a relaxed replay of the week with familiar voices, good music, and a few moments worth hearing again. So with that, let's get things started here on Sweet.

0: That was Love Eternally by Advanced featuring Junie. A smooth track with a bright, emotional sound. Perfect for easing into the weekend mood. And the title itself feels simple but strong, doesn't it? Love Eternally. That idea of holding on to something warm, even as time moves forward. Hope that song gave you a nice little lift this Saturday afternoon for you sweeties. And you guys are tuned into BEFM 90.5 in Busan and 103.3 FM in the Gijang, Cheonggan, and Noksan areas. And I'm Yunji. Hello, guys. So let's kick off our Saturday highlight show right now. First up, it's Screen Bites, our chance to revisit those quick but memorable lines from movies and TV. They may be short, but somehow they stay with us. So let's rewind and enjoy them once again. Welcome back to Screen Bites, everyone. This is where we learn everyday English expressions through scenes from movies and dramas. And this week, we're diving into a movie called Zootopia 2, continuing the fun and clever world of Zootopia, where animals live just like humans, with jobs, rules, and of course, crime to solve. And in today's scene, Judy and Nick sneak into a restricted port area to catch a criminal. But things don't go as smoothly as planned. They run into an inspector who immediately questions why they are there. And Nick, trying to stay cool, tells Judy to trust him and follow his lead. So let's check out the actual lines between Judy, Nick, and the inspector guy. Hey, are you sure this will work? You're the one that said we needed a bust. Just follow my lead, okay? Act casual. Hey! Here we go. Hello, this whole area is restricted. You can't be here. Whoa, Fox and Bunny, okay. Yes, but proud parents first, mister. Inspector Snootley. Inspector, what do? Ensure that nothing illegal gets smuggled here in one of those cargo containers? That's a weird way to ask that. Anyway, you gotta leave. You can't be here. So with the suspicious scene, here's today's expression. Just follow my lead. Meaning, 나만 따라와. 내가 하는 대로 해. So here, follow means to go after someone or do what they do. And my lead, my example, my direction, or the way I'm guiding the situation. So altogether, it means do what I do, or trust me and follow my actions. And this expression is often used when someone is taking control of a situation, when things are uncertain or risky, and you want others to trust you and not overthink. So coming back to today's Zootopia scene, Nick is basically saying, don't worry, I've got this. Just do what I do. So you can use this in many real-life situations. For example, when guiding someone, or when teaching something, or when taking the lead in a tricky moment like today. So let's now check out some example dialogues to get a better hang of today's expression, shall we? Here's our first example.
1: Hey, I don't know what to say to him. I don't want to lie.
0: Here, just follow my lead. Here's our second example.
1: Oh man, what do we do now?
0: Just follow my lead, okay? Here's our last example.
1: Is this how you do it?
0: Almost. Just follow my lead. So today's phrase, just follow my lead, is simple, but it's a powerful expression when you need confidence and quick teamwork like Judy and Nick. And with that, we're going to wrap up today's Screen Bites, everyone. We're going to be back tomorrow with another fun expression from Zootopia 2. But for now, let's take a short song break, and here is Ai Cheoreum by Kim Dong-yul.

0: Now, it's time for Screen Bites, everyone, where we learn everyday English expressions through scenes from movies and dramas. And continuing for yesterday, we're still with Zootopia 2. So in today's scene that we're going to be taking a look at, Nick distracts the inspector by making up a story, buying time so Judy can secretly look for smuggled goods. He plays it off like they're just a family visiting the port for a special occasion. And the performance? Surprisingly convincing. So let's check out the actual scene lines. You are right, sir. I guess we should have thought this through, right, babe? Before we decided to come down here to this beautiful industrial shipyard to celebrate the big day of our birthday boy.
1: It's his birthday?
0: Yeah, first one since the accident. And you know the one thing this little stinker wished for, aside from one day getting his tail reattached, was to see a choo-choo and maybe get a toot-toot conductor to sign his cast. But I'm betting a customs inspector would be even better.
1: Really? All right, for the kid.
0: So with that scene, here goes today's expression. I guess we should have thought this through. I guess we should have thought this through.
2: 우리가 좀 더 잘 생각했어야 했네요. 우리가 좀 더 신중했어야 했네요.
0: So here, I guess means I suppose. It seems like a soft, less direct way to say something. And here, should have past participle means something you regret not doing in the past. And thought this through, this means carefully considered everything. So coming back to today's expression, I guess we should have thought this through. Altogether, it means we didn't think about this carefully enough and now we regret it. So this expression is used when something didn't go as planned, you realize a mistake afterward, and you want to admit it in a softer, less serious way. And Nick here in Zootopia 2 uses it here not because he actually regrets anything, but to make his story sound more believable. It's like saying, oops, we didn't plan this very well. So you can use this in real life situations like, for instance, after making a small mistake or when reflecting on a decision or when something goes wrong. So let's check out some example dialogues to get a better hang of today's expression, shall we? Here's our first example.
3: We forgot to bring tickets.
4: Yeah, I guess we should have thought this through.
0: Here's our second example.
5: The restaurant is closed.
4: Oh, I guess we should have checked first.
0: Here's our last example.
6: It's raining outside and we didn't bring umbrellas.
7: I guess we should have thought this through.
0: So coming back to today's expression, I guess we should have thought this through is a great way to express regret naturally without sounding too serious or too dramatic. So with that, we're going to wrap up today's Screen Bites, everyone. And we're going to be back tomorrow with another fun expression from Zootopia 2. For now, let's take a short break and enjoy some music. And here is 그대와 둘이 by Brown Eyed Soul.

Welcome back to Screen Bites, everyone. This is where we learn everyday English expressions through scenes from movies and dramas. And continuing this week, we're exploring my favorite movie, Zootopia 2. So in today's scene, Judy and Nick are watching a strange video about Zootopia as they're inside the police building waiting to be called on. And the video claims there's a secret reptile population living in the city, which already sounds a bit suspicious. And as they watch the video, Nick quickly questions how trustworthy the source is. And that's where today's key expression comes in. So why don't we jump right into today's scene? Zootopia ain't just a mammal city. It has a secret tiny reptile population. Most live abroad. Of course, Zootopia does not allow snakes. Ain't been one of those around here for at least 100 years. Scales and tales of the weird. Yeah, not sure Nibbles Maple Stick is our most reliable source. Bunny, orange dog in here right now. So with that, here goes today's expression. Reliable source. Meaning, 믿을 만한 출처, 믿을 만한 소식통. So here, reliable means something or someone you can trust, and source meaning where information comes from. So altogether, it means a source of information you can trust. And this expression is often used when talking about news, information, rumors, facts versus opinions. So coming back to today's scene, Nick is basically saying, I don't think we can trust this information that we're seeing right now. So it's a polite and natural way to question credibility. And you can use this in everyday situations like talking about news or media, sharing information, or questioning rumors. So let's now see how we can use this phrase in our daily conversation. Here's our first one. Hey, is it true that the boss is in a bad mood today? Yeah, reliable source. Who? His face. Here's our second example. Hey, I heard the company is closing. Is this from a reliable source? Yeah, me. Here's our last example. Did you hear that we're getting a bonus this year? Where did you hear that? A reliable source. So here, reliable source is a simple but very important expression, especially these days when we're surrounded by so much information, right? Coming from all directions and medias, from social media to news articles, it's not always easy to tell what's true and what's not. So knowing how to ask about a reliable source can really help you stay informed and make better judgments. With that, we're going to wrap up today's Screen Bites, everyone. Hope you guys got a good use out of this. And we're going to continue tomorrow with another fun expression from Zootopia 2. So we're going to take a short break with some music, and we're going to move on to our next segment. And here is 그대 작은 나의 세상이 되어 by 카더 가든.

0: Welcome back to Screen Bites, everyone. This is where we learn everyday English expressions through scenes from movies and dramas. And this week, we're with Zootopia 2. So in today's scene that we're going to be taking a look at, Chief Bogo calls Judy and Nick in after a major incident. So they've made headlines again, not always in a good way. And Bogo wants to remind them that not every case needs to be handled like it's the end of the world, while he's being serious here. And Nick the fox, well, Nick stays Nick. And that leads to today's expression. So let's now check out the actual lines from the movie. And this is between Chief Bogo and Judy and Nick the fox.
1: Officer Hops, despite my best efforts to avoid it, I like you. But this need to overdo it made both of you a headline today. And it reflects badly on me, on the department, and frankly, on anybody hoping to follow in your footsteps. Not every case is going to save the world.
2: Knock, knock. Hi. You know, this sounds a lot like just you guys' conversation. So what I'm going to do is I'm going to go and...
1: Is there a reason why you don't take anything seriously?
2: Jokes are a classic defense mechanism for someone with a traumatic childhood.
1: Would you like a traumatic adulthood?
0: So with that, here goes today's expression.
1: Why don't you take anything seriously? 왜 진지하게 생각하지 않는지.

거야. So here, why don't you means a way to ask why someone is not doing something. And take something seriously means to treat something as important or give it proper attention. So altogether, it means why are you not being serious

when you're trying to be serious, right? And when someone isn't focused, or when you want to point out a lack of seriousness. So let's now check out the example dialogue, shall we? Here's our first one. Yo, relax, chill. Why don't you take anything seriously? We're in a business meeting here. Here's our second example. This contract? Nah, it's not a big deal. It is. Why don't you take this seriously? Here's our last example. I was just kidding. You're always joking. Come on, why don't you take anything seriously? 좀 진지해질 수 없어? So today's expression, why don't you take anything seriously, is a strong but very natural expression. Great for moments when you need to call someone out on their attitude. So with that, we're going to wrap up today's Screen Bites. And here is Body to Body by BTS.

Welcome back to Screen Bites, your go-to English learning segment where we learn everyday English expressions through scenes from movies and TV series. And today marks our final day exploring Zootopia 2 this week. We've seen Judy and Nick take on those challenges, clash a little bit, and grow as partners along the way. And in today's scene that we're going to be looking at today, the two are heading out on a new mission. So Judy, the rabbit, is determined to prove that they are a great team, while Nick, the fox, is a little less enthusiastic. And their conversation shows both their teamwork and their

0: very different personalities. So here's the actual lines in the movie between Nick and Judy. Let me ask you something. Do you think we're a good team?
1: Of course. I just wish I knew what we had to do to prove it to everyone else.
0: Or maybe we don't have to prove anything to anybody.
1: We do. Forever. And the sooner everyone sees a fox and a bunny can be great partners, the better. Enjoy it. I got two.
0: I'd rather chew off my own arm.
1: Happy anniversary!
0: So now, with that scene, here goes today's expression. I'd rather chew off my own arm. I'd rather chew off my own arm, meaning 차라리 안 할래. So here, I'd rather is used to say what you prefer. And here, chew off my own arm is a phrase showing an extreme exaggerated action. So altogether, it means I would absolutely not want to do that. Or I hate the idea of that so much. And so this is a very dramatic and humorous expression and a great way to say no thanks without actually having to say it. So this is used to show strong refusal, extreme dislike, a joking, exaggerated reaction. And so coming back to today's scene, Nick here is basically saying, I really don't want to do this. So you can use this expression in casual, joking tone when you really don't want to do something. So now let's check out some example dialogues. And here's our first one.
1: Hey, want to wake up at 5 a.m. tomorrow and go swimming with me?
0: I'd rather chew off my own arm. Here's our second example.
1: Hey, let's clean the whole house today.
0: I'd rather chew off my own arm.
1: Here's our last example. You should definitely try that spicy dish.
0: Yunji, I'd rather chew off my own arm. So today's expression, I'd rather chew off my own arm, is a little bit exaggerated, but that's exactly why it's fun and expressive in conversation. So make sure to remember it and use it in your daily conversation. And that's a wrap for today's Screen Bites, everyone. Next week, we're going to be back with a brand new movie and more fun expressions. So make sure to tune in. And here is Same by Kisnoo.

0: This week on Screen Bites, we spent time with the movie called Zootopia 2, picking up useful English through Judy and Nick's lively exchanges and quick-witted moments. It's fun, fast-paced, and full of lines that show their personalities, perfect for learning expressions that feel natural, playful, and easy to remember. From teamwork to teasing, we looked at how small phrases can carry a lot of attitude and humor. And of course, we're going to be back next week with more scenes and expressions to enjoy together. Up next, it's Behind the Curtain with Jordan. We'll step into the world of stage acting and explore what life on stage can teach us about the everyday performances we all give. For instance, at work, with friends, and in those unexpected moments when we have to improvise. So stick with us, guys. We'll be right back. Welcome back, everyone, to Behind the Curtain, where we explore life through a stage actor's experiences. And for this, we have Jordan here. Hello.
1: Hello. Hello, sweeties.
0: Hello, hello. How's everything going with you?
1: Oh, so good. The sun is out and the feelings are up.
0: Did you have a nice 3-day break, I guess?
1: I did. Yeah. I did. There was a lot of people here in Busan, especially around Gwangalli Beach, where I'm living. And there was a big drone show with laser lights. And there were so many tourists having fun. Made me happy.
0: I guess you went outside, right? During that 3-day break.
1: It did rain yesterday.
0: Oh, yeah.
1: Yesterday, actually, I did the Busan Slow Triathlon.
0: Oh.
1: Which is like really, and it was raining the whole time. So we swam in the Nakdong River.
0: So you actually participated.
1: Yeah.
0: Yeah. That's intense.
1: And then we rode our bikes to Yangsan and back. And then ran through a mud pit, like a bunch of farm animals.
0: Is there a reason why you participated in this? Do you like this kind of adventure?
1: Well, usually it's not really an adventure. It's more of an exercise. But since it rains so much, it turned into a little bit more of an adventure.
0: Oh, wow. That's impressive. For, like, you know, when I saw people here at BFM today, nobody was, like, puffy. Like me, because I normally stay in, like during that long holiday.
1: Yeah, yeah.
0: But somehow everybody, including Pitinim, he's always slim, but everybody was just like, I guess, you know, doing some activities.
1: I see. Mm-hmm. Yeah. Well, even staying at home sometimes might be just what your body needs. Sometimes I feel bad for staying at home for a second, but then I tell myself, no, it's okay. If you want to relax, it's probably because you need rest.
0: Oh, thank you for kind of rationalizing that.
1: Yeah.
0: But anyway, Jordan, I'm happy that you're here. For the past 2 weeks, we kind of talked about mistakes on stage.
1: Yeah.
0: And unpredictable audiences, right?
1: Right.
0: So I had so much fun talking about that. But today's topic kind of feels a little bigger than the theater, am I right?
1: Yeah, and most of my experience and my current activities are all based around improv, which is unscripted, improvised acting. And so I kind of wanted to talk about improvising in life, because we are doing that every moment of every day.
0: Yeah, so true. So for those people who don't know what improvisation means, it means like handling situations on the spot without preparation, right? And kind of making decisions in real time when things don't go as planned. So I'm going to give you guys some example. And if you guys are listening to this, please send in your episode, guys. We want to know your improvisation in life. So how about for you, Jordan? Like sometimes your boss or, you know, somebody asks you a question you weren't ready for, right? Has that ever happened to you?
1: Oh, of course.
0: Or for instance, let's say your travel plans fall apart. You quickly have to reroute some things.
1: You know, a story comes to mind just from last week. On last Thursday, there was a 6 a.m. running club here in Suyang. And at a cafe. And they advertised it being like a morning party where there's a DJ and we go running and then we have coffee. And so I was excited.
0: Yeah.
1: Well, on the day of, they actually canceled it because it was raining.
0: Oh.
1: But I didn't know because I didn't sign up officially, so I didn't get the text message.
0: Oh no.
1: So I showed up, and I was the only one there.
0: No, what happened?
1: Me and the cafe owner and a couple of their friends, you know, were hanging out.
0: So what happened at that time?
1: Yeah, so I didn't expect that. I expected to come run with a bunch of people and have fun. And it's raining, and so they were feeling bad that it got canceled. I said, hey, let's just go run anyway in the rain.
0: In the rain.
1: Yeah.
0: Oh, my gosh.
1: And so we did. Four of us went together, and we ran around the Suyang River.
0: Oh.
1: And it was so much fun. And the sun actually came out while we were running.
0: Oh, that's good. Sometimes it turns out for good.
1: Yeah. And it ended up being really fun. We went back to the cafe. We had coffee. We did dance to, well, we didn't dance, but we had music and it was fun. And so the moral of the story was I look back at my decision to participate.
0: Oh, yeah.
1: Even though I could have decided, okay, I guess I'll go home. But I chose to think of like the optimistic, the positive point of view and think about, well, I'm here and you're here and it's not raining too much, too bad. Maybe we can still like do something fun. And we did.
0: Wow. What'd you guys do?
1: Well, like I said, we just we ran and we got to know each other. I made three new friends. And they, some people saw us having fun, so they came to the cafe to get some coffee and join us.
0: Oh, that's fun.
1: It's very spontaneous.
0: So something, it's not about being perfect for us, right?
1: Yeah. It's, and you know, the creator of modern improv, which is this improvised acting, is largely attributed to a woman, Viola Spolin. And she was in Chicago in the USA maybe 50 years ago. And her point of view was that we should never prepare to be perfect. We should prepare to play, to have fun. And I really relate to that message. And I tried to live by that message as well.
0: Wow. And we have, let's see, Travis saying, 철인 3종 경기. Oh, that's what you participated in, right?
1: Yeah, 철인 being Iron Man, literally translated.
0: Yeah.
1: But when people think Iron Man, they think of the full course, which is very, very long. That one takes like 14 hours to finish. The one that I did was very, very short.
0: How short?
1: It takes about 3 hours to finish. So,
0: sorry. Like, okay. Oh, yeah. 3 hours is short for him.
1: Yeah.
0: Yes. My short would be 10 minutes.
1: Okay.
0: Yes.
1: So that would be about maybe 5 meters swimming.
0: Yes.
1: Maybe
0: that's pretty short.
1: 20 meters biking.
0: Yeah.
1: And 10 meters running. That would be your 10-minute course.
0: Oh, okay. Oh, thank you for setting that out. Okay.
1: Yeah, so I'll set it up.
0: Yeah.
1: And do you have a bicycle?
0: Sure.
1: Okay, that's all you need.
0: Oh.
1: And I'll set it up. You can come bring your bicycle to Gwangalli, and I'll set up your 10-minute triathlon.
0: I'll think about that. I'll sleep on it.
1: Okay.
0: That's clearly a no, right? And also he is saying 비 오는 날 뛰거나 자전거 타면 해방감이 들고 좋더라고요. 대신 감기를 조심해야 해요.
1: Yes. I agree with both of those things. First of all, when the rain comes, it forces us to give up control. You know, no one wants it to rain generally.
0: So true.
1: And so when it rains, we feel like, okay, we just give up control. Let's enjoy the moment. So that's why we end up having special memories when we're in the rain, if we give up control. If you don't give up control and you hide under an umbrella, it's not a really special memory.
0: Wow, I see.
1: And I would also agree that the second one is true as well. We could catch a cold in the rain, even in the summer, because the water hits our head, especially for those of us who don't have much hair. And so I don't have any hair for those of you listening. So when it rains and I run, even in the summer, I always wear a hat. like a winter hat, just to keep my head warm.
0: Oh, that's why he walked in today with a cool hat, right?
1: Yeah, can I show the hat to those who are watching?
0: Of course.
1: It's a cute little knit hat that I bought in Namcheon-dong.
0: Okay, Namcheon-dong vibe.
1: Yeah,
0: okay.
1: Right next to Gwangalli Beach is a little hat.
0: Is purple your favorite color?
1: You know, I do. I like purple, I like pink, and I like turquoise. But I think of those colors, I wear purple a lot because in my normal routine, purple makes me feel kind of relaxed and a little bit lower energy.
0: Yeah, I guess the colors kind of have that kind of power on you, right?
1: Yeah, they really affect your mood, in my opinion. Mm. So I like to wear the color of my mood when I'm feeling really...
0: I'm feeling gray
1: and white. No, but I see the white there is clean. Maybe you're thinking, oh, it's Monday. I'm off to a fresh start. I want to wear my white t-shirt. And then in gray, you're thinking, you know, I want to like bring it down a little bit. So, you know, I'm not all sunshine rays. I'm a little bit of bringing it down to earth tones.
0: Yeah. I guess she's good at improvising.
1: Yeah.
0: Just like our topic today. Oh, thank you, though. So anyway, Jordan, so what we've been talking about today, it's about kind of staying present and kind of going with the flow, right?
1: Yeah, 되는 대로.
0: 되는 대로.
1: Yeah, I believe in this message so much. I actually have a show once a month called the 되는 대로 show.
0: Oh, it's actually called 되는 대로.
1: Yeah, I actually put it on YouTube. We stream it live.
0: Oh,
1: but it's the whole point of the show is to say, hey, everyone, whatever happens, happens. Let's go with the flow. Let's have fun not knowing what's going to happen next.
0: Oh, that's the beauty of life, right?
1: Yes.
0: Because
1: we always plan like we know what's going to happen next, but we really don't.
0: Oh, so true.
1: Every moment something surprises us. And if we expect the unexpected, then the unexpected is fun.
0: Oh, sometimes it's better than the original plan, right?
1: Yeah. Yeah, because it follows the energy that's in the room. We actually are doing what best fits the moment as opposed to doing something we thought was going to be good, but maybe is not the best for the moment.
0: I see. All right. So while we hit pause right there, guys, I want you guys to send in your life story of improvising something, right? For example, you were cooking, you were running out of your ingredients, then all of a sudden you find something, you know, that you can substitute instead or something like that, okay? So feel free to send in your messages. And here's a song, Who Is She by Kiss of Life.

0: Happy Monday, everyone.
1: Monday.
0: Not blues, Monday brightness here.
1: Well,
0: with Andrew.
1: I do have to say to you, are you a fan of Star Wars?
0: I used to be.
1: Really? Now,
0: when the first one, when did it come out? I wonder.
1: 1979 or 77?
0: Oh, okay.
1: 77, I think it was.
0: Sorry, I think
1: the new A New Hope was 77, I think.
0: Oh, no.
1: And then 79, then 81, I think it was, or 83.
0: Something in 1990s.
1: Oh, well, the 1999 was like the prequels came out. Episode 1, 2, and 3 was the start of that.
0: Oh, I see.
1: Now,
0: yeah.
1: What do, you know, the Jedis in Star Wars, what do they say when they're leaving each other?
0: Leaving each other?
1: So, like, if you're a Jedi and I'm a Jedi and I'm going somewhere else.
0: Wouldn't they just, like, buzzing?
1: No, we would say, you know, may the force be with you.
0: Oh.
1: May the force be with you. So today, may the fourth be with you. It is Star Wars Day. Also, it is my anniversary, I have to say. Happy anniversary, Jagyeon. Yeah, it's been a few years.
0: Oh. Wow.
1: Yeah.
0: Happy anniversary.
1: Yeah, thank you.
0: Do you guys have any rituals that you guys do on anniversaries?
1: Usually, it depends. Mm-hmm. Like, if it falls on a weekend, you know, typically we'll, you know, go out for dinner and stuff like that. Mm. But unfortunately, your anniversary is not a holiday, although I think it should be.
0: Yeah, it should be.
1: You know, it most likely tonight will be order some chicken or something like that.
0: With your kids together?
1: Oh, yeah. I mean, they have to be there, right? Unfortunately. Call grandma, take these kids away for the night.
0: Fortunately. I mean, they're the cutest kids on earth, seriously.
1: Yeah,
0: if you guys
1: haven't
0: seen them, you should definitely check out on BFM Kids. There are videos there.
1: Yeah, for sure.
0: They are so adorable.
1: They are funny. But so no big plans. Mm. But because it is a Monday, we, you know, on the weekend, you know, again, we were probably out with the kids or whatever, but
0: sounds fun.
1: Yeah, it's all right.
0: So anyway, happy anniversary to you.
1: Thank you. And may the fourth be with all of you.
0: Yeah.
1: All right. And don't be on the dark side like Yunji. Maybe if Petey and him could change Yunji into a Darth
0: Jedi.
1: Sith or like, not a, or a Jedi.
0: Okay.
1: Well, yeah, or
0: thank
1: maybe
0: you.
1: Yunji Vader.
0: Ooh, I'm going to invade Andrew's world.
1: Andrew, I am your father. Anyway.
0: So today we are going to get into a skit, and it's about the useful survival skill.
1: Ooh, sounds good. Let's do it.
0: Okay.
1: Yunji, the boss just asked if anyone knows how to use this complex new software. And you raised your hand.
0: Yes, I did. I've never seen that program in my entire life, though.
1: Why did you raise your hand? Hmm. You're going to have to present it at the big meeting tomorrow.
0: Oh, I'll figure it out during the lunch break. You just have to act like an expert, you know, and people will totally fall for that.
1: Typical Yunji.
0: So on this May 4th, when put on the spot in a tough situation, fake it till you make it versus honestly admitting you don't know. Which one are you more like? 잘 모르는 난감한 상황을 마주했을 때 잘 몰라도 일단 알아요 라고 하는 거 자신감 있게 넘기기 대 솔직하게 아 저 모르는데요 라고 인정하기. 여러분은 어떤 쪽인 편인가요?
1: Now really, what would you do?
0: I admit it. I don't know. Yeah. I always tell the listeners, I don't know. Oh, yeah.
1: Fair enough.
0: Yeah.
1: Yeah.
0: Because I think the embarrassment comes even harder, hits harder when you don't admit it.
1: Yeah. I mean, I don't think anyone like seeks out to look like a moron, like a stupid person. You know what I mean? Like, yeah, I know what I'm doing. And then you have no clue.
0: Oh, yeah.
1: Right? You know, but like, so... Yeah,
0: that's
1: I don't know.
0: That's why he always give me this look. I always admit, I don't know that singer.
1: Yeah.
0: I don't know that lyric.
1: Yeah, that's it. Do you know Star Wars? Oh, yeah. Lightsaber?
0: Yeah.
1: Yeah, there's some like animals. There's like a big guy named Chewbacca.
0: Is there an actual guy named
1: Chewbacca, yeah.
0: Chewbacca?
1: He's a Wookiee.
0: Oh.
1: There you go.
0: I gotta look it up. Okay. But anyway, there are some tough situations that you can't admit that you don't know. For example, you're in a meeting.
1: Yeah.
0: Giving an important presentation.
1: Sure.
0: You're in front of your boss and you're like, oh, sorry. I don't know what you're talking about.
1: No clue.
0: You're fired, right?
1: Yeah. Especially if you're supposed to know. Mm. If you're supposed to know what's going on and you don't, you're just hoping, don't ask me, don't ask me, don't ask me, don't ask me.
0: Hey, Andrew.
1: And that's like, whenever I say that to myself, oh, I hope they don't ask me. It's like, yeah, you over there in the black shirt. I'm like, is it me?
0: You should not respond to that. Me? Yeah. Right? Always that
1: je
0: kind
1: ne
0: of
1: comprends pas. And I just start speaking French. I'm like, I don't understand. Yeah. English? No. No English.
0: But you just said English, right?
1: Yeah. That's what I say to everybody in Korea, too. No English. Oh. You just spoke English. just a little.
0: 저 한국말 몰라요, right? Yeah. Oh, you spoke Korean.
1: Exactly.
0: Yeah. So I guess, like, in a meeting, you're in front of 100 people out there.
1: Sure.
0: You can't admit. But what about, like, just daily? When you're talking to your friend, Andrew, when you're in a situation, hey, do you know this? You're like, no.
1: I feel sometimes that the fake it till you make it can almost be, like, switched into, like, a white lie.
0: Mm.
1: It could be.
0: Oh, yeah.
1: You know what I mean?
0: Fancy
1: like, where if someone's like, if you're in a conversation and they're like, oh, yeah, you've been there before, right? And I'll be like, oh, yeah. But you know about the place, but you've never actually been there.
0: Mm.
1: And then be like, oh, yeah, but it was a long time ago. I don't really remember it. You know what I mean?
0: Yeah,
1: or like
0: yeah.
1: that kind of stuff.
0: Mm.
1: But that phrase, fake it till you make it, can go like much more different ways.
0: Yeah.
1: In a sense where, like, if you see somebody, and I'm going to use a female for this because it's a little easier. If you see somebody wearing designer clothes or carrying a designer handbag, and you're like, whew, that person must be rich. But they're not.
0: Oh, yeah, yeah.
1: And they might just spend all their money on that, that kind of stuff. Or the stuff could be fake. So they're literally faking it till they make it.
0: Oh,
1: and then,
0: in that sense.
1: So people are like, oh, you must live in this, like, big mansion or in the penthouse somewhere, blah, blah, blah. And then they don't. They live in a one room in Bomildong, and you're like, nothing against that. But if you're pretending that you live in a penthouse, but you're not, and then you're like, someone says, yeah, well, like, we caught on, and that's a total fake it till you make it, because maybe eventually they will be able to live in one of those places. But yeah.
0: Oh, thanks for that.
1: But there are plenty of times when I admit it, like, I teach some international students as well, and, you know, their English, some of them I feel is better than mine, and, you know, or, like, we're on a topic, and they ask questions, and sometimes people ask questions when they already know the answer, and then you try to, like, well, geez, I don't know the answer, but I don't want to look stupid. I need to come up with something, and then you say something, and then you look even worse.
0: Oh.
1: So, like, I've learned over the years just be like, you know, I don't know about that, but I can find the answer for you, you know, which makes it a lot easier.
0: Oh, so true. So
1: I think in the long run, as you said, like, you know, being honest, it's going to keep you out of trouble.
0: Oh, true.
1: Especially in the office. Because if you're like, yeah, I know that software. I know how to do that. Or, and you're like,
0: you have a project due next week using that software?
1: Yeah, no, not happening. Not happening at all.
0: Not happening. But to kind of jazz it up really quickly, if you were to be on a date, what would be some of the things that people fake that they're good at or, you know, like, in their conversation?
1: Maybe travel experience.
0: Oh.
1: They would say, oh, I've been here, I've been there. Ah. And they might know a lot about that country.
0: Uh-huh.
1: So
0: like
1: it would, there you go. But it would be easy to come up with a lot of answers.
0: Mm.
1: Like, you don't need to say, yeah, I know Joe's Crab House on 42nd Street, you know, or something like that. You have some basic knowledge.
0: Oh.
1: Or they might come up with, you know, when they, like, talking about food they've tried.
0: Mm.
1: Or, oh, I'm just trying to think off the top of my head, other things that people might stretch the truth, right? Stretch the truth.
0: Or it can be like, sorry.
1: No, go ahead.
0: No, I was thinking about the manners. Like, on the first date.
1: Oh.
0: Right? They try to be very gentleman.
1: Over polite.
0: Yeah, polite and humble.
1: Yeah, and then, but actually it was really funny. Here in Korea, it's very typical for couples not to live together until they get married.
0: Oh.
1: Where in Western culture, usually there's like a trial period where like you would live together, even when you're a boyfriend and girlfriend, something like that. And maybe these days in Korea, it's changing slightly. But I remember, like, my first or second year in Korea, I had a coworker. She got married.
0: Oh, yeah?
1: And I went to her wedding and everything like that. It was the first Korean wedding I'd ever gone to. And then maybe, like, a month later at work, I was like, hey, how's everything going? Like, you know, your husband seems like a nice guy. She's like, there's some things I was unaware about. And uh-oh. She's like, it was like bathroom tendencies or like not being so clean or these kind of things where you maybe like they fake it like they're well put together, but then behind closed doors, they're a totally different person. Do you know what I mean?
0: Yeah. But how's that possible though? Like sometimes you like, you know, go into your partner's places.
1: Yeah, 100%. Yeah. But then when you're living with somebody 24/7, it's a bit different. I've heard that multiple times, actually.
0: Yeah. I guess your patience level is kind of different too, right?
1: Sure. When you're living and then also when that honeymoon period is over.
0: Oh, yeah.
1: You know,
0: don't say over.
1: Well, not over, but I mean, like, it becomes, I don't want to say things become routine.
0: Oh, yeah.
1: But when things aren't new anymore and you don't have, like for example, something could seem very cute at the beginning, and then, you know, 6 months down the road, you're like, oh, that's kind of annoying.
0: Oh, that's so sad, though.
1: No, not everybody.
0: Okay.
1: But not everybody. I'm saying that, you know, there's definitely things that people don't know. Like when you're saying, like, out on a date, being super polite, well-mannered, and then behind closed doors, it's a totally different thing. Yeah.
0: I see. Wow.
1: Yeah.
0: Okay.
1: You're just getting scared right now.
0: I know. Kind of wrecked the wedding, you know, fantasy.
1: Well, it's like Yoonji saying my children are super cute and all this stuff. And I'm like, yeah, you should see them at home. Oh, yes. May the force be with you.
0: Oh,
1: and there's Yoonji the Jedi.
0: Okay. Oh, Jedi. Ooh, yeah. Thank you. Thank you for the name.
1: And a blue lightsaber as well.
0: With the sunglasses. So modern.
1: Well, yeah. You know, when you're traveling through space, you got to, you know, be careful of your eyes. It's fantastic.
0: And with that laser stick, I think
1: it's called a lightsaber.
0: Okay.
1: Laser stick. Listeners, please just roast her in the chat right now.
0: Oh gosh, it's hot in here,
1: hope
0: guys.
1: Hope everyone brings their laser stick to the battle.
0: Sorry, obviously I haven't watched Star Wars enough, right?
1: Oh so, my anyway, goodness.
0: Coming back to today's question, when put on a spot in a tough situation, fake it till you make it versus honestly admitting you don't know. I don't know. Okay.
1: Just do whatever you think's okay.
0: Yeah. So anyway, thank you guys. Thank you, Andrew. And we'll see you tomorrow.
1: Bye-bye, everyone.

0: It's May 5th, Tuesday, everyone. It's Bite Size Banter, of course. We have Andrew Timberlake.
1: And it's, oh, you pop the picture up there, PD. Pop it up.
0: Andrew Timberlake.
1: I don't know, AI adds like 15 pounds to my face as well, apparently. Look at that hair. I think, you know Neymar, the soccer player Neymar?
0: Oh, yeah, yeah, yeah.
1: He had a hairstyle at one of the World Cups, and everyone was like, it was like, then there was like a bunch of memes of him, like it was like Ramyun head.
0: Yeah.
1: It was like curly noodles. Triple chin there.
0: And somehow he has like this red cheek, right? A peachy cheek.
1: That's all right. I'm okay with it. I'm here for the fun, everybody.
0: Ah, it's hilarious.
1: Happy Children's Day to everyone
0: Children's
1: out there.
0: Woo!
1: Yeah, it is a holiday today.
0: Yes.
1: Yeah.
0: Any special plans with your kids on this day?
1: It's a holiday, I guess.
0: Right?
1: Yeah, so I mean, but for them, you know, I feel I spend a ton of time with my children anyway. Mm. So like, you know, we're always going and doing stuff.
0: Mm-hmm.
1: But it usually involves going to the park.
0: Wow.
1: Maybe the cinema center here always puts something on for Children's Day. And then, you know, a couple other things around town.
0: Wow.
1: But yeah, we try to stay, you know, in this area, in the Centum area or close to home because I feel everywhere else is so busy.
0: Aww.
1: Like when, like I'm one year, my kids are like, let's go to the amusement park. And I said, you have lost your mind. Not today there, boys.
0: You're not gaining any experience today.
1: No, we're not going there today.
0: Okay. So anyway, today we're going to be talking about the school ultimate item. Like the cool kid item.
1: Some school memories that made you different. Well, we know what makes Yoonji different than everyone, but you know, maybe if you had that one item that made you super cool.
0: Yeah.
1: So let's get into our skit.
0: Okay. Hey, did you see Jason today? He showed up with those, you know, new sneakers that have wheels in the heels.
1: I saw. He was gliding down the hallway like he owned the place.
0: So I begged my parents for those, but they said no. I feel so left out. I want to roll to math class too.
1: Don't worry. I can imagine that that trend is going to fade fast. I'll just stick to my tidy cardigan, but I have to admit, those rolling shoes look pretty cool.
0: Yeah. Coming back to today's question, what was the ultimate cool kid item in your school back then? 학창 시절 우리 반에서 인싸 아이템은 무엇이었나요? So that's our question. Ooh. I have lots to talk about this.
1: Oh, cool kid Yoonji, look out. Shut the front door.
0: See if you can relate to this.
1: I'll try. You and relate. They don't go together.
0: Okay. But knitted muffler. That used to be really...
1: From your car? You put something knitted on your car?
0: Like a scarf.
1: Oh, because I never heard that term muffler until I came to Korea.
0: Oh, seriously?
1: Yeah.
0: Yeah,
1: and I had knitted scarves when I was a kid.
0: Oh,
1: my grandma and my mom used to knit. So, yeah. But a muffler, that's on the car where the smoke comes out the back, people.
0: Okay. And also...
1: That was your cool kid item?
0: Yeah.
1: Oh,
0: back when I was in elementary school.
1: Different standards in your elementary school than mine.
0: Seriously? How about for you?
1: No, keep going. You said you had a ton.
0: There used to be boys who used to get a few front blonde or blue streaks in their hair.
1: Okay, sure.
0: Yeah, that kind. Or maybe... those long puffer down jacket, if you know what I mean.
1: Kimbap.
0: Long padding.
1: The kimbap.
0: Oh, you call it kimbap?
1: Look at those people wearing those jackets.
0: Uh-huh.
1: They look like kimbap.
0: Oh, okay.
1: Yeah.
0: An MP3 player. That used to be like a cool item.
1: Okay. First off, haircuts.
0: Oh, yeah?
1: The cool thing when I was a kid was, and I got to take these headphones off for this, was on the side, you would get steps.
0: Ooh,
1: the lines.
0: I wonder what that was called. There used to be
1: steps. They're called steps.
0: Oh, yeah.
1: Or you get somebody who had like the lightning bolt.
0: Whoa.
1: Yeah. Woo.
0: That's intense.
1: Yeah. Pretty cool.
0: Did you get those
1: as a kid? Steps all the time.
0: Yeah.
1: It was fantastic.
0: Because he was the cool kid, obviously.
1: No,
0: because
1: we had a set of clippers at home and I tried to do it once to myself.
0: Ooh.
1: And my dad was like, what in the are you doing right now? and I was like putting steps.
0: Oh.
1: He's like, give me those.
0: Whoa.
1: And then he would do it for me.
0: Oh.
1: Yeah. It was all right.
0: He will let you do that. Oh.
1: Also, yeah? The coloring of the hair, I remember maybe I was in middle school.
0: Uh-huh.
1: I had like the streaks.
0: Oh, yeah.
1: Yeah. So like Justin Timberlake picture kind of thing. You said MP3 players. This is showing our age gap. Because there were no MP3 players when I was in high school.
0: Oh.
1: I think I was in university when I first got my MP3 player.
0: Oh,
1: yeah.
0: Really?
1: Yeah.
0: Oh.
1: Listeners, did you see the look on her face?
0: No, because
1: for those of you who aren't on YouTube, all right, go on right now or go and watch live back.
0: No, it's
1: and
0: because
1: see the look on her face. Whoa!
0: No,
1: really?
0: No, because I can't.
1: Oh my goodness!
0: He gives us this vibe as he's like in his early 30s or something.
1: Yeah, okay,
0: so that's why I'm just like, whoa.
1: But I will say, when I always had cassette player that in like middle school and then in high school.
0: Ooh.
1: And then I was one of the first kids to have the portable CD player.
0: Oh.
1: There's a brand that has the name of one. We can't say it.
0: With the headphones.
1: Yeah, the headphones. But it wasn't just the one where it was the one that was anti-skip.
0: Oh.
1: So you could shake it and like the CD and there was no skip.
0: Ooh.
1: Yeah, so because anybody who had an early, and some of our listeners aren't as young as Yoonji, would know that when you had like that early portable CD player, if you walked, it'd be like, and it would like, then it would buffer,
0: You'd
1: have to go around again. But there were a few brands that had it that it would, you know, I think there was like a 40-second skip protection or whatever, because it would read ahead and it wouldn't skip on you.
0: Wow.
1: It was like you could go jogging with it and it would be all right. Look at you with your that total. Look at the cell phone there, too.
0: Oh my gosh. Those would be those flip phones.
1: That was there, MP3 player was the Dank River.
0: Oh, yeah.
1: Yeah.
0: Yeah, yeah, yeah.
1: 100%.
0: I had those with the camera, though.
1: Oh,
0: there used to be a camera that would stick
1: on. People, save me now.
0: But anyway, for me, when I was really young, I remember wiping those CDs on my, I don't know, sleeves or something.
1: Sure. Yeah, 100%.
0: To make it play.
1: Yeah.
0: Was that right?
1: 100%.
0: Yeah.
1: Yeah. Or like, and then rub them off. Yeah.
0: Fog them, kind of. Yeah.
1: Or I remember I had, and I wasn't supposed to take this to school, and I did once, and I got in big trouble for doing it, but the portable game system, the Dank Boy or whatever, I had one of those, and I took it to school, and then, like, the thing was, I didn't think my mom would know that it was gone, but I found out that day that my mom used to play it when we were at school. So when we got home from school, she's like, hey, where's the blah, blah, blah boy? And I said, what are you talking about? I was looking for it today. I said, it must be in my room. She's like, let me check your bag right now. And then she's like, do not take this to school.
0: Because I have to play it.
1: Well, I know. So she's like, if it gets broke. That won't be good.
0: That's pretty pricey. Huh?
1: Yeah, it was expensive. Yeah. But like cool items, like it wasn't like I had a cool pencil case or like these erasers.
0: Uh-huh.
1: But I remember there was like whenever you would go on a trip, you know, when people would buy magnets and put them on refrigerators.
0: Oh, yeah.
1: But whenever you went into gift shops or whatever, they would always have like novelty pencils, which would be like spiral or something like that.
0: Yeah.
1: You come back from spring break, you'd be like, I'm like, yes, I have this one. And then I look and I'd be like, five other people would have it. And I'm like, shoot.
0: Yeah, but definitely magnets still are going on, right?
1: They're huge. Yeah. They're huge.
0: What would be some of the things that you look back now and thinking, oh, this is ridiculous. Why was this even popular?
1: Well, those shoes that we had in our skit.
0: Oh, yeah.
1: Like with
0: rolling
1: the
0: shoes.
1: Yeah, like that. I think they came out after I was out of high school.
0: Mm.
1: So, I mean, we didn't see that. But I think most schools at home, they banned them. Like they weren't allowed at school just because, well, for one, it's hard to walk normally in them, and then they could cause accidents as well
0: safety reasons.
1: For sure. And it was also like banning skateboards from school because they potentially could be used for a weapon, but I was like, anything could be used for a weapon.
0: True.
1: But there was like kids that were like riding down the hallway on their skateboards,
0: yeah,
1: you know, totally looking like the kids from Saved by the Bell, Zach Morris. But I remember in high school, there was one of my buddies, shout out to Joe Chow, he had a cell phone.
0: Yeah?
1: He had a cell phone, but he also had a pager, a beep beep.
0: Oh.
1: You know? And it was like, but you're thinking like, oh, he maybe was doing something else that like people had a pager were doing. No, no, no, no. He just had one because he worked with this family business.
0: Oh.
1: And that was to get a hold of him.
0: Wow.
1: But yeah, it was just like, yeah, I don't know.
0: So back then, you didn't have cell phones? As much
1: he
0: as
1: had went? One, I think, when we were in grade 12.
0: Uh-huh.
1: So but it was like the old flip phone, blah, blah, blah, Rolla, like that Rolla, one. But yeah, they were not common.
0: Oh,
1: they were
0: I
1: not
0: see.
1: Common. I think I got my first cell phone. Uh-huh. I was in second year university.
0: Whoa.
1: And I only got one because of my summer job.
0: Oh.
1: Like that I needed it to, because I was on call. And like if they called my house and then like my parents needed to get a hold of me or they called that phone or whatever. But yeah.
0: But I mean, for kids these days, they think that cell phone has been around for so long.
1: Oh, they
0: but
1: think it's never been, it's yeah. never not been here.
0: Yeah, yeah, yeah.
1: Which is like, hello,
0: but
1: wake
0: if you
1: up.
0: Actually think about it, it hasn't been that long since
1: no.
0: it first came out.
1: Oh,
0: right?
1: 100%. Mm. And then smartphones on top of that,
0: yeah,
1: right?
0: Yeah, you know, exactly.
1: So, but right. yeah, so I'm thinking like cool kid items, you know, or maybe I remember I got the NHL team I follow, the Montreal Canadiens, I got a jersey.
0: Oh, yeah.
1: And I wore that to school, but it was like more of like the authentic style one. And I was like, I am the coolest kid in the world. Yeah.
0: I think one of the basketball players used to be like the cool kid.
1: Oh,
0: it's not an item or anything, but.
1: Or if you had a Jordan jersey as well, like a Bulls shoes. Jordan jersey. Yeah. Or the shoes. They're nailed it. Yeah.
0: Right.
1: And I never had Jordans or anything like that.
0: Oh, you
1: haven't? No, but I had like. I had other cool shoes, but I never had those. But I remember in high school, one of my buddies rolled in with those on. And everyone was like, whoa.
0: Your
1: and he wasn't,
0: fire.
1: He wasn't a basketball player.
0: Oh.
1: So that, like, he was wearing them straight fashion.
0: Oh.
1: Like, he was a sneakerhead before there were sneakerheads.
0: Oh, wow.
1: Yeah, like, it was cool.
0: I never got it when my brother wanted that.
1: Yeah.
0: I was like, whoa, why would you want that ugly shoes?
1: But then- yeah, and then she's like, why not a knit muffler? That's what I'm looking for here, people.
0: Come on, let go of that. Come on.

0: back to bite-sized banter on this Wednesday. And of course, we have our WB Andrew. Yeah.
1: What's up, everybody?
0: What's up to you?
1: Well, not much. Just getting ready for my show that's after this show.
0: Oh.
1: But yeah, that's all right.
0: Let's go. Oh, yeah. He's a cool DJ.
1: A few of your sweeties have checked in the past couple weeks, which is nice.
0: That's good.
1: Yeah, thank you to everyone out there.
0: Do you guys have a nickname for your listeners?
1: No.
0: You should set your...
1: Clubbers.
0: Clubbers.
1: Kids club. I don't know, like maybe...
0: Ooh, that's a good one.
1: The club gang. The gang.
0: Oh.
1: Not really sure.
0: Andy's Clubbers.
1: Yeah, well, no. we'll come up with something better than that.
0: Yeah. Sorry about that.
1: It is for kids, I guess.
0: Yeah. So. Well, anyway, so today... I want to ask you a personal question.
1: I'm still recovering from Children's Day yesterday. Hopefully all the other parents out there are also recovering. Some of you maybe had a 5-day weekend because Friday was a holiday, yesterday was a holiday, and then there was a lot of elementary schools and whatnot that gave the sandwich day.
0: Oh, yeah.
1: Right? So.
0: Including you?
1: Yeah. So, but I still had to work on Monday.
0: Oh.
1: So it was kind of like, it was off, but not off. I don't know, but it was all right.
0: But he loves working. Oh. Right?
1: Sign me up, anybody. You got a job for me? I'll rake leaves. I'll clean your gutters, whatever. I don't think
0: mow your lawn or whatever.
1: Yeah. That's what I used to do when I was a kid. It was all right.
0: Oh, yeah. But anyway, did you get a chance to kind of travel over the sandwich holiday?
1: Not like travel. When I say travel, mm-hmm. for listeners, when you say like you really go somewhere, like mm-hmm. I didn't get on a plane, train, and go somewhere. Uh-huh. Just some places outside the city and whatnot. But it was okay. It was a good reset, mm-hmm. even though I worked on Monday. Mm-hmm. It was okay. I had a good weekend. Yourself? Good.
0: Me? Yeah. I like to take spontaneous trips.
1: Oh, look at this. So, miss on the spot.
0: Thank you. anyway.
1: That's what we're talking about today.
0: Yeah, exactly.
1: Okay.
0: So, let's get into today's skit right away.
1: Sounds good. Okay, Yoonji, we landed. Oh. The weather is great. Wow. What's the address for the hotel so I can call a cab?
0: Hotel? I haven't booked one yet. Oh, I was thinking we just walk around and find a place that looks cozy.
1: Who's this woman I'm with? We had three heavy suitcases. Well, only one of them's mine. Two of them's all your stuff. And it's getting dark. Where are we supposed to sleep?
0: Relax, Andrew. Let's just grab some street food first. An adventure awaits.
1: Can't deal with this anymore. Taxi!
0: I guess Andrew is flying off to a different world now.
1: Yes.
0: So with that, here goes today's question. Have you ever gone on a totally spontaneous trip with no plans? 아무 계획 없이 여러분은 여행을 어딘가로 떠나본 적이 있으신가요? So this is our question. I know that you're a parent now that you have to, you know, like be with your family.
1: You mean most I'm of the locked time. Down? I got two anchors at home.
0: Yes, be here.
1: Yeah, exactly.
0: Yeah, but anyway, if you were to be alone right now.
1: Sure. Sign me up.
0: Alone?
1: Yeah.
0: Would you like to go on a spontaneous trip? Is there like an ideal trip that you were thinking of?
1: I always just want to go somewhere warm, like to a beach somewhere.
0: Well, because, it's warm here.
1: Well, yeah, but I mean, like, I can go... Oh, something just fell down my shirt here. Mm. Felt like it was like a bug or something.
0: Uh-oh.
1: I would want to go somewhere warm because a beach, like, I can go to the beach with my family, mm-hmm. or I can go with other people. Mm-hmm. I can sit on the beach with a drink, or I can do whatever, you know? It would be all right. Yeah, maybe a travel bug that just fell on my shirt. I don't know. I'm really curious now.
0: Does it bug you?
1: Oh, it will bug me. But I have done this before.
0: Oh, yeah?
1: So this is going back, like, maybe 2010 or 2011.
0: Uh-huh.
1: One of my best friend from home, Jared, shout out. Buddy, he was in Canada, mm-hmm. and he's like said, you know, how much vacation do you have? I want to come there, and I was like, fantastic, you know, awesome. Show you around Korea, do some stuff. He goes, but then I want to go somewhere hot, and I said, okay, like right away. He goes, yeah, I'm sick of the weather here. It was in January in Canada, so for anybody who's been in Canada in January, you know, it's cold. There's

0: through, and she's like, Thailand? And I was like, sign us up.
1: Oh.
0: So I had all his information. I booked two flights. Uh-huh. And then, but the thing is, when you go to Thailand, you land in Bangkok, uh-huh. or unless, I guess, if you go straight to one of the islands. But our plan was that when we arrive, uh-huh. we're going to take the next flight out.
1: Oh.
0: Like, next domestic flight. Now, that could have been up north to, like, Chiang Mai. Uh-huh. It could have been down south to Phuket or Koh Samui or something like that.
1: Uh-huh.
0: But we didn't care. We're going wherever. And we get there, and we go up to the desk, uh-huh. and we're like, next flight, we want it. And the look on the lady's face was kind of like... What's going on here?
1: Wow.
0: What are you guys up to? Are you guys
1: going wild?
0: Are you guys running from somebody? Do I need to let the police know?
1: Oh.
0: And we're like, no. It's just we had this plan. Like, this is what we're going to do. So we did that, and we got the next flight. It was like, you know, actually, it's kind of funny because it was like, oh, the lady said, we have a flight to Phuket. But we were already through security, so it was okay. And she's like, do you have any bags? And we're like, no, we just have our packs.
1: Oh.
0: She goes, great, nothing to check. She goes, you have 10 minutes to get to the gate.
1: No way.
0: So we just, and it was on the other side of the airport. We just start booking it. We're just, we show up.
1: Andringer.
0: She goes, I'll call the gate. Uh-huh. Don't worry about it. We get there, and we were like the last ones to get on, which was fantastic because we didn't have to wait on the plane. We get on, grabbed a drink.
1: Uh-huh.
0: It was great.
1: Wow.
0: Landed in Phuket like, you know, 45 or 50 minutes later, and had a trip of a lifetime. It was great.
1: Wow. Yeah. So you guys were the last two getting on the plane?
0: Yeah.
1: Everybody was like staring at you when you were getting on the train?
0: I don't think they were there that, because when we arrived at the gate, we were kind of like, oh, how long have you been waiting? Like, no. Like, the last person just went through. Like, when we got on, there were still some people fixing their bags in the overhead compartments.
1: Uh-huh.
0: But it was like, still like, I was like, oh, I'm going to be that guy. But I was like, I don't care if I'm that guy right now. It's all right.
1: But still, you guys had your drinks in your hand.
0: It was great. It was fantastic.
1: Wow. But how long did it take you from the gate to another gate? Like,
0: it took the 10 minutes.
1: Oh, it did.
0: Yeah. She's like, the lady at the ticket desk was like, you have 10 minutes. And that's exactly how long it
1: took. That's quite an adventure.
0: Like, if we wouldn't have ran, there's no way. We wouldn't have needed to get one of those carts to drive through. It was fantastic.
1: That's an awesome day for everybody, huh?
0: It was fantastic.
1: I remember, like, running from a gate to another gate.
0: Yeah.
1: Because, like, the gate, you know how often it changes?
0: Sure.
1: So, at the Incheon Airport, which is known to be one of the largest airports.
0: And busiest as well. Yeah. It's super busy.
1: They gave me the gate from the end to the end. So
0: yeah.
1: That took me more than 10 minutes. Seriously, I ran and ran, but I couldn't reach to the end.
0: Oh.
1: So 10 minutes for you, that's impressive.
0: It was exactly almost that.
1: Oh
0: yeah,
1: my gosh.
0: It was great. And there's a couple times also, like, after work on a Friday, this is when I, you know, I wasn't single, but it was like, we didn't have any kids.
1: Mm.
0: And I just arrive home and I say, hey, grab your stuff, let's go. And what? Where are we going? And we just went and got the KTX and went to Seoul.
1: Whoa.
0: For the weekend. Yeah, it was great.
1: What'd you guys do? Did you book your hotels?
0: Well, it was just on the way up. I said, we'll just go to this area. I think we were in maybe Myeongdong or something like that. And there's a ton of motels or hotels around there.
1: Yeah.
0: And we were younger, so we didn't really care where we stayed. Whereas, like, now I can't really stay in any shady places, like, with my kids, you know what I mean?
1: Ooh.
0: So, and we weren't going to have, like, a weekend away in a hotel.
1: Uh-huh.
0: We wanted food and, like, tour around and see some stuff, have some drinks.
1: Wow.
0: Good.
1: But I mean, there's some downsides to it because, like, sometimes, you know, like, in the busy summer season, then the hotels are all booked. And
0: that's also the, like, on the train, this is at the time she wasn't my wife, but it was like my girlfriend who's now my wife.
1: Uh-huh.
0: And she's kind of, she was like, what if we can't get a hotel? I said, we'll get one. If it comes to it, we'll stay like at a Jim Jabong or something. You know, like, like, worst case scenario, that's what we would do. Or just go to another area. And, but it was all right. We got up out of the subway and I was just like searching on whatever it was and found something.
1: But I think, like, the spontaneity that you have, like, the level of yours and mine are kind of different because for me, spontaneity would be, like, one day trip, you know?
0: Oh, okay, yeah.
1: But for you, it doesn't really matter.
0: Let's just go.
1: Yeah.
0: How about our listeners? I'm really curious if anyone out there has done the same thing.
1: Yeah, but make sure that you guys pack your passport when you go.
0: That is key. Yeah. That is key.
1: So anyway, coming back to today's question, guys, have you ever gone on a totally spontaneous trip with no plans, like Andrew?
0: Yeah.
1: And I definitely want to travel spontaneously.
0: To Switzerland?
1: Yeah.
0: Fly out tomorrow?
1: Woo.
0: I'd love it.
1: Yes, and leave Andrew here alone.

0: It's Bite Size Banter. Welcome back, everyone. Of course, we have Andrew here.
1: Special Thursday edition.
0: Ah, Thursday.
1: Every day is special when we're together.
0: Guess what, guys? Andrew was kind of shaking off his bug.
1: Yeah, okay. So anybody who tuned in from yesterday's segment, I said, oh, I thought I felt something fall in my shirt or a bug. And then PD made the joke here. It's like a travel bug. And I was like, that works. And then in between our, you know, recordings and stuff, I said, I got to check. I took it off. There was a caterpillar inside my shirt.
0: And now he feels like something's on him.
1: Yeah, it's just like, oh, just, I don't know.
0: Yeah. He's like, what's this?
1: Until I get home and take a shower, I'm going to feel like, I'm not sure.
0: Okay, so.
1: this is when you should say, good phrase for your listeners as well. Better you than me.
0: Oh, better you than me. Exactly.
1: Because how would you have reacted?
0: Me? I would have screamed.
1: We would have had to stop everything.
0: Yeah, but he was such a pro. He acted like nothing has happened. And he made it through one episode.
1: First time in my life I've ever held it together.
0: Oh my. Yeah. First time in his life.
1: Yeah. But we're talking about today about some, you know, about money and some challenges. Let's jump right into our skit because I think this is an interesting topic.
0: Yeah, we should.
1: Wow. This traditional market is amazing. I'll take three of those hot dog, please.
0: Oh, Andrew, look at the sign. The sign says cash only. Do you have any cash at the moment?
1: Cash? What? I don't even know what that is anymore. Just my credit card and my smartphone. Maybe I can transfer the money. Do they take points here?
0: Points? No way. Put the hot dog down, Andrew. We have to go find an ATM.
1: Oh, apparently you have no cash as well.
0: So with that cute skit, everyone, here goes today's question. If you had to choose a 30-day challenge, which one would you choose? Cash only or card only? 현금만 한 달 쓰기 대 신용카드로만 한 달 쓰기. 둘 중 하나만 골라야 한다면 여러분은 어떤 것을 선택하실 건가요? So this is kind of hard these days because, like, you know, some people don't accept cash. Some people don't accept credit card.
1: especially like when you're thinking if you go to a traditional market area.
0: Oh, yeah.
1: Like if you're here in Busan, if you're out in like the Nampodong, Guche Shijang area, that you might run into that, you know? Yeah. And that's like whenever I go to that area, I try to take, you know, probably Iman or some man on with me just in case. But it also makes things faster. And a lot of times if you're buying something at one of those markets and if you're like, DC Juseo, that you want a discount. If you pay, or if you just say, Hyungum, you know, DC Juseo, you know, and then they'll be like,
0: he's done
1: okay, yeah, you know. And they also appreciate that coming from a foreigner as well. Like, if any Korean that you use, they're like,
0: he's using his charm.
1: The only charm I have is for the Ajummas who work out at the Marcus. That's it. That's the only charm I have, people.
0: No, but still, he's a guy, right? Good looking guy, saying in Korean.
1: Thank you.
0: His birthday today.
1: Love it.
0: Yes. But anyway,
1: what is, BD, you're killing me now. Look at this.
0: For those of you wondering what we're talking about right now, there's a picture up on YouTube where he has his caterpillar pet on his shoulder.
1: Look at that hair. I look like I'm straight out of the 50s. Where's my leather jacket?
0: And I like how he has this a shade of mustache.
1: Yeah, it does. It does got it there as well.
0: Yeah, but anyway, the caterpillar is having his hot dog.
1: Oh, amazing. I'm jealous of that caterpillar right now, actually.
0: Yeah.
1: I wouldn't mind having some of that hot dog.
0: Hot dog sounds really good.
1: And the skin tone on that AI-generated picture.
0: Yeah, it's amazing. I know. But anyway, coming back to, like, today's topic, and you know how we were kind of talking about hot dog?
1: Yes.
0: In that case, like if you're buying from street vendors, then you definitely have to carry some cash.
1: 100%.
0: Or these days, something as transferring the money.
1: You can transfer them, but there's a lot of those places that have the little card machines as well.
0: Oh,
1: where
0: you do?
1: I think in Korea, I would trust them. Some other places I go, I don't know if I would just trust random card machines.
0: What do you mean?
1: Like, do you know, like, if you've ever ordered delivery and you, like, pay when they get there?
0: Yeah.
1: And they always have, like, the thing on their phone or you can just tap it or whatever.
0: Oh.
1: And sometimes I'm like, are they stealing my information? Am I going to be bankrupted in a day? Where's my money?
0: Oh, then you should use your, you know, safety card.
1: Yeah, maybe.
0: Yeah. Safety. Like safety debit card.
1: She comes prepared, people. Yeah. Who am I kidding? I have no money anyway. Jagia, it's all yours. But what, yes. With our question here, cash only or card only, yeah. Which one would you try? I know my answer. Only.
0: You do?
1: Yes.
0: I'm guessing card?
1: No, I think I would want to try the cash only because I know if I'm using cash, I would spend less money. So whenever I go back to Canada on vacation, we always take cash with us, but then we have our cards as well. But if we have cash, then we kind of know what we've spent and whatnot. But also in Canada, as same in America, you have $100 bills. So here in Korea, the highest denomination for money. Like money or bills is an Oman bill, right? So, but I feel, I don't know if you felt like this when you lived in the U.S., if you have a $100 bill, you don't want to break it.
0: Oh, so
1: you're
0: true.
1: Like, because once you... Listeners, when I say break it, I mean you use it and then you get change back. So if you, exactly. So like if you buy, you know, you buy food and it was like $22 and then you get, you know, the $78 back, then you're like, well, okay, well, that $5 bill, that's going to go for coffee somewhere.
0: Oh, yeah, yeah.
1: And then this. And then you're like, oh, now I have a $50 bill if they gave you a 50 and then you don't want to break that one.
0: Oh, so true.
1: Yeah,
0: Yeah. But there used to be this like a calendar shaped pocket thingy like that you can hang on the wall where you can slip in just like manon for each day. I used to try to do that. But then the thing is, like, you know how subscriptions all go from your bank, right? So it's like, oh, this isn't worth it.
1: Take 3 days out.
0: I try to use like within the manon boundary. Well, that was nearly impossible.
1: What I used to do is like if I had a night out or whatever, or if I just every day when I came home, whatever change or bills I had in my pocket, I used to put in a container that was kind of like it would have been
0: piggy bank.
1: Yeah, not that easy to open. Right. And I got the idea from a friend of mine who he had like a metal box and he would it was like welded. Meaning, like, you only, like, you'd have to use, like, a saw or something to cut it open.
0: Wow.
1: And he would do that for, like, I don't know if he did it for a year or six months. And then it would be, like, it didn't matter. Whatever he came home with in his pocket, that was change. And in Canada, you have $1 coins, $2 coins, and then all the other coins. And then, you know, anything that was less than, like, a $10 bill and less, he would put in there.
0: Wow.
1: And at the end of the year, he'd have, over $1,000. Like, it was a lot, right?
0: Yeah.
1: And in times, he'd be like, oh, I need some cash. But he would still never touch that money.
0: Whoa, that's impressive.
1: So I did it for, like, I would do it, like, month by month. And then it would be, like, my, like, going for a meal or a special night out or something like that.
0: But for you, you said cash only for 30 days if you have to go with one. But what is the reason, like, besides, you know, you want to track down your money?
1: I just think it would also, you would know where you're spending your money a little bit more. Whereas, like, a card, how many times are you just tapping your phone or sliding your card in the slot and then, you know, and like today, for example, I know I bought a coffee and then I was at a Peony Jum and got like a chicken stick and then something else. And then I bought a coffee before I came in here. I'm already up to probably like Chilchanan. Whereas like if I was using cash, I would be aware of that a little bit more.
0: Precisely.
1: Yeah, maybe. Yeah, for sure. But again, I hate when I'm traveling and I have a bunch of change in my pocket. I call it a shrapnel. Like, like, you know, if there's like an explosion and pieces of metal go everywhere.
0: Oh my gosh.
1: Like whenever we go back to Canada, it's always like at the end of the trip, it's like my wife and I are like, okay, no more bills. We need to use this change. Because you can't exchange coins.
0: True.
1: Right? So you need bills. So then it's like, we've got like stacks of coins. You're going into a store and you look like, I don't want to say like a little old lady. You're counting out like dimes and nickels and stuff.
0: Oh my gosh.
1: And it's just like, oh, but you got
0: to
1: get rid of it.
0: Give you 100 pennies for them to count, right? They're like, okay.
1: Exactly.
0: Another weird customer here, right?

0: TGIF is Bite
1: Friday, people.
0: It's Bite
1: Size
0: Banter
1: with Andrew and Eugene.
0: Yeah. Welcome, everyone.
1: Banter.
0: So, we were kind of talking about, you know, bugs, how it was on his shirt.
1: We're still on the bugs.
0: Yeah, because
1: 2 days ago.
0: Today, we're going to be talking about clothes.
1: Okay, yeah, sure.
0: Yeah.
1: All right.
0: So, anyway.
1: I need the bug repellent clothes. Do you sell those there with, like, the lemonella or whatever, like, the scent that comes off? Get those mogies off me.
0: Sanitizing spray if you want that. You feel like something's
1: tingling. Does it keep you away from me? That's what I need right now.
0: Okay.
1: So, TMI for all the listeners out there. I love it.
0: Yeah. So anyway, let's get right into today's skit.
1: Sounds good.
0: And talk about today's topic.
1: Awesome.
0: All right.
1: Yunji, are we going to the gym or doing a fitness magazine photo shoot? You look way too intense.
0: Look at these new leggings, Andrew. Oh my gosh, look at the colors, the compression, the matching headband. Ooh. I'm ready to lift heavy weights today.
1: And I'm the complete opposite. Look at me. I'm wearing a shirt with a mustard stain on it. I feel kind of intimidated by you today.
0: Good. The outfit is half the workout. Okay, let's go crush some personal records.
1: How about some more hot dogs with mustard? Let's go.
0: So with that, here goes today's question. Does buying new activewear actually give you the motivation to work out harder? 새 운동복을 사는 게 여러분 실제로 운동을 더 열심히 하게 만드는 동기부여가 될까요? So this is our question. I mean, today, like during our live show,
1: yes,
0: we were kind of talking about the music, how it makes you become a monster, you know, when you walk into the gym.
1: It's really funny. Yeah. The other day, last week, actually, I was covering for DJ Laura.
0: Oh, yeah.
1: For my Busan, and we were talking about songs that you listen to while you're, like, what you listen to when you're walking or running.
0: Oh,
1: and
0: yeah.
1: One of the listeners said, like, when they're on their way to work, they listen to techno music. And I was like, yeah, I guess if I was walking to work or riding my bicycle, that would be good.
0: Oh.
1: But if I was on the subway or something, I'd be like, just like, I want to get moving here. Like, get out of my way, people.
0: Hustle,
1: yeah,
0: right?
1: But yeah, the music does, it makes a big difference.
0: Yeah, but what do you think about the active wear? I mean, like, sometimes wearing leggings, as in the skit, that kind of helps you to feel your actual muscle inside.
1: Sure, it could be, yeah.
0: Inside the
1: I'm curious, so
0: fat.
1: for you, yeah. When, because I know you're also a gym individual, right? Do you, when you go to the gym or go to exercise or workout, what is your workout ensemble? Or are you somebody who wears the clothes that the gym provides?
0: I never wear them.
1: Yeah, okay.
0: Not because, like, you know, I don't want to pay for that or anything.
1: Yeah, yeah, sure.
0: But just because I am very comfortable in my clothes.
1: 100%.
0: Right?
1: Is this the same for you? Yeah, I think I've worn them before when I haven't had time to go home and get changed.
0: Oh.
1: Or if I didn't have anything clean.
0: Yeah.
1: You know, okay, I'll wear those. But I haven't gone to one of those gyms in a very long time that had, you know, clothing available for you. But again, I think that's not as common anymore because people are so into their activewear as well.
0: Oh, so true.
1: Yeah. So I think it's a bit different.
0: But we both don't wear something like jeggings, right? Or leggings.
1: No.
0: Guys wear leggings? No, I'm not sure.
1: Actually, I've seen people wear them before.
0: Guys?
1: But I think I would feel a little bit uncomfortable, maybe. But for me, I'm usually, you know, shorts. And then a t-shirt or a sweater on top. That's my go to the gym kind of wear.
0: Have you ever seen any guys wearing, like, you know, those tight leggings that come up to, okay, I'm going to show it to you guys, up to here, like to the thigh.
1: Okay.
0: That is the region that kind of makes me feel uncomfortable when I look at it. No offense to guys who are out there, but especially the ones with the military printed, you know. Whatever.
1: Don't go to the gym with Yunji. She's judging you all day long.
0: No.
1: That little picture
0: no,
1: that's
0: I'm
1: on the screen
0: judge,
1: right now is amazing.
0: I'm trying to lift weights there.
1: Yunji's doing her best. exercise called? Oh, it's skipped my mind.
0: I'm wearing leggings.
1: Deadlifts. She's deadlifting.
0: Deadlifting. Oh my gosh. That's one of my favorite workouts.
1: Okay.
0: Deadlifting. How about you? What is your like go-to workout routine that you
1: I like? You know what exercise I like is like back extensions. So when you get on that machine and you get, it's not a machine, it's just like a thing you lay on and then you go down and come up and go down and come up.
0: I know what
1: but
0: you
1: there's
0: mean.
1: Times like if I do it too fast, and I'm like, whoa, I gotta settle down here.
0: Yeah, brain rusher.
1: Little dizzy.
0: Yeah,
1: for sure.
0: Oh, that's your favorite one.
1: So here's a question though, back to our question. Mm-hmm. If you go to the department store or you buy something online, some new gear, gym gear, fitness gear, then do you wanna exercise even more?
0: Oh yeah,
1: 100%.
0: That moment, yes.
1: New shoes. Let me break these in.
0: I know. For leg press, it's gonna make me do some more, right?
1: Yeah, definitely.
0: But then I forget that shoes, and on that day I go to the gym, I forget that shoes. I'm like, okay, I've totally forgot I bought that, right?
1: Fair enough.
0: But I mean, new activewear. There are so many things that people like wear or like put on.
1: Yeah.
0: Have you ever seen like a champion belt?
1: Oh, you mean like for like back support and stuff like that? Yeah. You wear one of those?
0: Oh, no.
1: I could just imagine.
0: Or the ones
1: you're doing your deadlifts?
0: No.
1: But the thing is, if you're doing like the wraps you put around your wrist and then for your hands, it'll make a big difference in your grip strength and whatnot like that.
0: Oh, really?
1: Oh, 100%. Yeah. If you're trying to do chin-ups or if you're doing deadlifts, depending on your grip and things like that, it makes a difference.
0: Do I give off a vibe that I'm going to do some chin?
1: I don't know. Yeah, maybe not. But I do get a kick out of the in my apartment building. There's a fitness center, right? And there's a couple of the older individuals who go there, and they all have like workout gloves.
0: Oh, they do.
1: But they don't do anything really that it involves the need for workout gloves. But I guess if you don't want to get like calluses on your hands and stuff like that, that would make a difference. But I always think it's funny when I see someone like riding the stationary bike and they got like gloves on. I'm like, are you on the Tour de France here? Like, what's going on? Like, I don't know.
0: I bet like Andrew is on his bike out there in Centum City wearing his knee pads, right?
1: Yeah, sure.
0: Am I right?
1: And my tights with the padded bum on them, you know what I mean? But the thing is, for our listeners, there's a phrase called to each his own, meaning like, whatever you feel is good for you, who cares about anyone else? But there are individuals that go to the gym and they do think it's like a fashion statement. Look at this. There's my little caterpillar buddy.
0: Not M. Young. Hey, Sue.
1: I love it.
0: And you're doing the
1: hair's
0: workout.
1: Hair's on point. I love it. It's great.
0: He's not wearing his active wear, though.
1: But I have seen people just roll into the gym, do like three sets of their arms and leave.
0: Seriously?
1: Because it's in the apartment complex and it's so funny. Yeah,
0: that makes sense, though.
1: It cracks me up.
0: If you just go to a gym and do that.
1: Yeah, if you made the effort to go there, like, come on.
0: And wear his shirt. And that wraps up our bite-sized banter highlights, small, easygoing moments from the week that hopefully brought a little smile to your Saturday. And I gotta say thank you so much for joining us today. I hope this hour gave you a nice break in the middle of your weekend. And we're gonna be back tomorrow with a softer Sunday mood and more highlights to enjoy together. Enjoy the rest of your day, sweeties, and we'll catch you again tomorrow. Bye!

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1: 혹시 지금 운전 중이신가요? 어린이 교통사고 피해자 수는 지난 3년 평균 약 9만 명. 특히 어린이 보호구역 안전 기준이 강화된 이후에도 어린이 보호구역 내 사고는 지속적으로 발생하고 있습니다. 스쿨존에서는 반드시 시속 30km 이하 서행, 스쿨존 내 불법 주정차 금지, 차량 출발 전 앞뒤 좌우 살피는 습관으로 어린이가 안전한 도시를 만듭니다. 참, 운전 중 휴대전화 사용은 모두에게 위험합니다. 우리 모두를 위한 교통안전, 나부터 실천하면 모두가 안전해집니다. 어린이가 안전하게 뛰어놀 수 있는 부산. 아이 키우기 좋은 도시는 우리 모두의 미래이자 희망입니다. 이 캠페인은 어린이가 안전한 부산을 만드는 은행, BNK 부산은행과 함께합니다.
2: 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Back in 2017, when I was looking for a place to escape the harsh reality of life, I took a solo trip to Busan and immediately fell in love with the city. I love the food, the mild weather, the serene view of the mountains and the sea, and just how beautiful and peaceful the city is. I returned home a week later, only to find that I was homesick in my own home. And then I realized that deep in my heart, Busan was now my new home. I moved to Busan the following year, and I'm now working at the Tourism Promotion Organization for Asia Pacific Cities, TPO Secretariat in Busan. My future lies in Busan, and Busan is the future for us all. Global City Busan, we are in it together. This campaign is brought to you by BEFM, Busan 영어 방송.
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Dear Diary, do you sometimes wish you could change your personality? I do a lot. I'm not dissatisfied with my personality, but I wish I was more outgoing because of my field. What if talking was easy for me? Then maybe I would have an easier time? Welcome to Heart Attack. I'm your DJ, Pretty Little Iris. We'll be back after we listen to 15th season by A Pink.

That was 15th season by 8pink. You guys are listening to Heart Attack, and I'm your DJ, Pretty Little Iris. Hello, everybody. How are you all feeling? Welcome to a May 9th Saturday show. It is 2026, a little over 5 p.m. in Korea. I hope you guys are having a nice day wherever you guys are and whatever time it is. Personalities. We're born with it. I read about this thing how apparently you can't change your personality. You could change it and it might seem like it changed. You could try to change it, but that's not your personality changing. It's you acting a specific way, and we cannot change the tendencies that we are born with. The personalities that we are born with, we cannot change. We could act like we're acting differently, but whatever we're born with, it's hard to change. And I feel like that is true because I am aware that over the course of my life, I had phases of different personalities, but it's not personalities. It was just me with different habits, you know. When I was younger, I used to always volunteer for things. I used to always volunteer to be in the spotlight. But I always remember that I never felt comfortable doing it. When I was performing, when I was on stage, when I was going up for a class presentation, when people wanted demonstrators and I would put my hand up, it was never because I wanted to do it, but it was rather because I thought that I had to do it if I wanted to be a public figure. I thought I had to always be in the public eye. So I always felt anxious and I always felt uncomfortable. But back then, I thought that was good. I thought that was the dopamine I was feeling. But now that I realize it, it wasn't dopamine. It was just me being anxious and uncomfortable, but I was forcing myself to do it. I don't do it anymore. For instance, now when I go places, I would wear a mask. I would wear a hat. I would just wear black. I wouldn't put my hand up for things. I wouldn't try to be in the spotlight. I wouldn't try to make people look at me. If it's not work related, of course. If it's work related, it's different. But, you know, when I go places, I just be quiet. I just stay quiet. And I feel so comfortable. And I realize, tendencies, hard to change them. You could act a specific way, like I have been doing. But now I just kind of do things that make me feel comfortable, and it surely does make me feel comfortable, except I am aware that because of my field, I should be a little more comfy getting attention. It's not like I don't like it, obviously, which is why I'm still doing this as a job, but I just feel like, you know, if I liked people, if I genuinely liked communicating, it might have been easier. For any job, but especially something that requires being in the public eye. How about you guys? What do you think about your personality? Let's go listen to a song. This is Always by G-Friend.

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2: 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I read you guys updates about what's happening in the arts and culture event world. So physical events, things you guys can actually check out. So if you are located in Korea, we'll tell you what exhibitions, museums, festivals you can attend this upcoming week. And then we have our two Music Academy, where we learn about a legendary musician every week. And today we are going to be looking at a female soloist once again that was once a girl group. So if you guys want to know who we're talking about, try guessing and just keep on listening. We will reveal the answer very soon, in less than an hour. Let's go listen to a song and I'll be back. This is 빛이 나는 너에게, Dear My Light by Dawn.

There's nothing better than a pleasant walk on the weekend. Walk along wonderful performances, impressive exhibitions, and various festivals. Would you like to walk with me? This is Culture Walk. It's time to take a look at what's happening in Korea in the cultural world. We have show news. We have what else? Mini spoiler concert news. We have exhibition news. We have a little bit of everything. I'm sure something will make you interested. We have classical music news, obviously something I'm interested in. So we have two sections. We're going to take a mental walk around performance news, and then it's going to be our artsy news. So if you're ready, I'm ready. Let's get into performance news. First, we head to the Seoul Arts Center. Seoul Performing Arts Company's original musical Nabillera has returned after 5 years. Based on the webtoon of the same name, which ranked number one in ratings during its serialization on Taon Webtoon in 2016, Nabillera also gained immense popularity through its television adaptation. The story follows the emotional bond and growth between Deok-chul, a 76-year-old man who chooses to pursue his dream of ballet at the end of his life, and Tae-ruk, a 23-year-old struggling with injury and financial hardship yet unable to let go of ballet. Following its premiere in 2019 and revival in 2021, this marks the production's third season. Director Lee Jin-ha emphasized that in an era overflowing with dopamine-driven content, this work processes the virtue of kindness. Actor Choi In-hyuk returns once again as Deok-chul for all three seasons, while the role of the wandering young dancer Tae-ruk is played by Vix Lee Jae-hwan and SF9 Chae-yoon. Both admitted they were not originally considered the dance members of their groups, making the ballet-centered production particularly challenging, but each worked in their own way to convincingly portray the character of ballerino Tae-ruk. Nabillera runs through May 17th at the CJ Tower Theater of the Seoul Arts Center. Now for some classical music news. Pianist Lee Myun-chan, now firmly established as a world-class performer, has begun his first domestic recital tour in 2 years. This tour is especially meaningful as Im personally planned the program, venues, and schedule himself, fully reflecting his musical identity and artistic depth. In the first half of the concert, he performs Schubert's Piano Sonata No. 17, Gasscheiner, showcasing his delicate yet bold interpretation. It also marks the first time he has performed a Schubert work domestically. In the second half, he turns to Scriabin's Piano Sonatas, his area of specialization. In particular, Sonata No. 2, Fantasy Sonata, is the very piece he performed during the second round of the 2022 Van Cleburne International Piano Competition, earning worldwide acclaim. This time, audiences are set to witness an even deeper interpretation and more mature technique. The recital tour continues through Daegu Concert House on the 8th, Busan Concert Hall on the 9th, Tongyeong International Music Hall on the 10th, Seoul Art Center on the 12th, and Art Center Incheon on the 13th. Singer Jeogu, now in their 22nd year since debut, is meeting fans through a solo concert. The performance takes place today, May 9th at 3 p.m. at Sejong University's Taeyang Hall, where they will unfold the story of the long musical journey on stage. Since debuting in 2004, Jeogu has continuously challenged herself with unwavering passion. Early in their career, they became the first pop singer to sell out all seats for 3 consecutive days at the Tower Theater of the Seoul Arts Center. Through programs such as I Am a Singer and more recently Miss Trot 4, she left a strong impression on audiences with what has been described as dramatic performances. Her deeply emotional tone and explosive vocal power have firmly established being in an underground morgue who prepares bodies for burial through Roby's perspective. The play reflects on human life and death.
The work has been praised as a story about a robot more human than humans themselves, and it runs through tomorrow at the Taiyu Small Theater of the Seoul Art Center. Imin Chan, I have never seen

Nimin-chan. I've seen Cho Sung-jin, and it's interesting because both of them are doing recitals in Korea right now. So they're kind of like going back and forth, similar venues. Like they're at Seoul Art Center one day, and then the other one is at it the day after. And then they're in Incheon, they're in Tongyeong. Like, I am so jealous for everybody that is watching Nimin-chan. Of course, Cho Sung-jin as well, but I've seen Cho Sung-jin live. I've just never seen Nimin-chan. So hopefully I can see his show one day. Ticket power is crazy. You just can't get tickets. Let's go listen to some songs and I'll be back. When we're back, we're going to be reading you guys arts news, museum news. So hope you're excited. This is Haruman by Togu and Let It Show by Han of Stray Kids.

And the Museum of Art in Gwangju has prepared a special exhibition titled Tubu Yahak, which visualizes through art the spirit of Tubu Night School, regarded as the ideological foundation of the May 18th Democratic Uprising, led by Park Ki-sun and Yoon Sang-won. Tubu Night School operated in Gwangju from 1978 to 1981, teaching workers both knowledge and labor consciousness. This exhibition reinterprets the historical significance of Tubu Yahak through a multi-layered artistic language encompassing painting, media installation, literature, video, photography, and archival materials, bringing its spirit into a contemporary sensory context. The exhibition is divided into two sections. The first floor focuses on the Gwangcheong

A very special photography exhibition is also opening in Gyeongju, North Gyeongsang Province. It is Changnamwon Moving Island Whales, a solo exhibition by Korea's only whale photographer Changnamwon. The exhibition features 29 works capturing the awe-inspiring grandeur of whales and the natural world through his lens. Chang worked for 23 years as a newspaper photojournalist, but after entering a gray whale for the first time during a business trip to Japan in 1992, he became so captivated by the memory that he resigned from his job and has since devoted more than 30 years exclusively to whale photography. The exhibition will be held at Seolgo Art Museum in Gyeongju from the 11th through September.

An exhibition project combining the works of disabled artists with fragrance is also meeting visitors. It is season 2 of the Fragrance Village campaign, a collaboration between Soyoung and artists represented by arts management company Sis Planet and the premium personal care brand Kundal. The campaign connects the artistic worlds of disabled creators with branded spaces in order to expand the social value of art. Despite losing sight in one eye and facing physical limitations, artist Soyoung has continued creating art for 12 years, establishing her own distinctive visual style. The exhibition space showcases her original paintings alongside shampoos, body mists, and diffusers inspired by her artwork, linking visual imagery with scent to create a more immersive sensory experience. The exhibition can be visited at the Thai flagship store in Apgujeong, Seoul through the 17th. Lastly, here's a craft exhibition for the first time in a while. In Bukchon Jongno-gu, Seoul, an exhibition titled Soft Object is being held at Yeol Bukchon House. 8 young artists present delicately crafted works centered on the theme of softness. The exhibition includes a wide range of craft pieces, from works woven with threads made of traditional Korean hanji paper to glass pieces transformed into soft, airy forms resembling dandelion seeds. According to Yar, the exhibition offers a warm sense of rest and gentle comfort through craft to modern people experiencing anxiety amid today's rapidly changing society. The exhibition runs through June 2nd. That was a handful of artsy full news for you. I hope it kept you guys intrigued and interested. If you were located in Korea right now, which exhibition or which show would you want to visit and attend the most? Let us know in our YouTube chat. I hope you guys enjoyed walking along culture with me for another week. We'll be back after 그건 사랑이었다고 by 최애나 and Firework by N-Team.

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7: 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It's time for hour two. We have Music Academy. We're learning about a legendary female power vocal artist today. So if you're curious who it is, keep on guessing because we'll be right back with the answer. Let's go listen to some songs and I'll see you in hour two. This is Tete by Pretty Little Iris and New Day by Paul Kim.

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1: Let's get some fresh air. What's going on? Why can't I see anything?
2: It's the yellow dust. You have to close the window. Hey, I know it will improve your eyesight. Look at more beautiful things, like me.
1: Can you tell me what I actually need to do during yellow dust days?
2: 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Here are your guidelines for days with yellow dust. First, check your windows to make sure the yellow dust can't get inside. Turn on the air purifier. Second, refrain from outside activities if possible. If you do go out, wear a mask. When you get home, thoroughly wash your hands and feet. Third, fully wash any fruits or vegetables that have been exposed to yellow dust. And last of all, get plenty of water. Keep up to date on weather forecasts for the latest yellow dust information.
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3: 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I almost got hit.
4: 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Keep your head up. 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
3: 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I'm finally free from being a Smomby.
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That was Unchild by Unchild. You guys are listening to the second hour of Heart Attack. I'm your DJ Iris. It's time for Music Academy. Let's go learn about a legendary K-pop artist once again together right here. This is 널 따라가 by 2S, and I'll be right back.

K-pop artist too good to be kept in your playlist. Time to dig deep into everything from debut to all the behind the scenes. Are you ready for Music Academy? Today on Music Academy, we're talking about the power vocalist. If you think about power female vocal solo singer, you will think about this artist. We're talking about Taeyeon today. I'm assuming a lot of people, a lot of you guys listening right now, including you guys, love her vocal style. Sentimental, but also powerful. What is a genre she can't sing? Nothing. We're going to go listen to her song, and then we're going to go from her debut to her Girls' Generation ages and what she's up to currently as well. So I hope you guys enjoy this song by our artist of the day, Taeyeon. I'm not the only one.

0: you? Well, her father was actually a vocal of a band in college, and her mother was somebody that was just hoarding awards at children's song competitions. So she's got the genes. But when she was young, she was so introverted that her parents had to tell her, just leave the house, go outside and play. She just loved house home so much. But when it came to singing, she was out there. She was outgoing when it was anything related to singing. In 2002, when she was in middle school, she went out to a school festival song competition, and she did a duet with her friend, and she got in first place. She says that she remembers at home practicing with the blanket covering her. That's how she practiced. And then in second year of middle school, 2003, she went into SM's academy, not quite SM Entertainment, but there was an academy. So every Sunday with her father, she would go all the way to Seoul from Jeonju for about 1 year and got lessons. And at that time, she had to kind of fight with other seniors as well to use the practice room. That's how much she loved to practice. And during that, puberty hit. So she had times when she couldn't sing higher notes, and it really made her frustrated that she cried a lot. And her vocal trainer back then is a singer called The One, and he says that she was such a young kid, but it seemed like her eyes were just blocked for anything else except singing. So they knew that she was gonna make it one day. And in 2004, she went out to a competition, the 8th SM Youth Best Competition, and she got first place in the singing competition, and that's how she got casted for SM Entertainment. And a lot of people assumed she would debut as a solo artist because she was just so good at singing, but she joined the team 소녀시대, Girls' Generation, in 2007, SNSD. But 소녀시대 was a group that kind of, not changed, but they were definitely something different. Their song 다시 만난 세계, Into the New World, G, Genie, O, they were all hit after hit, and they became the nation's girl group. And Taeyeon was the main vocalist in this group. Being a main vocalist in an idol group not only means you're a good singer, but it means that you have that depth and you're able to be in the center of the group, balancing everybody out. So when you're looking at performances, of course it's fancy, it's pretty, but if the song is unstable, you can't focus on their performance. But she just had such a stable live that you were able to watch Girls' Generation performances with ease. She was really good at lives ever since debut, so everybody knew 소녀시대 as the group that had their skills, that had talent, and Taeyeon was the one that really made that nickname come true for Girls' Generation. At the time, she already kind of caught eyes and caught attention as a vocalist, not only as a girl group member, and we will be listening to her solo songs as well, but I feel like, of course, we can't talk about Taeyeon without 소녀시대. So let's go listen to their songs. Try to see if you can differentiate the main vocal, Taeyeon's vocals, among the other members. This is Into the New World, 다시 만난 세계, and Genie, 소원을 말해봐 by 소녀시대.
1: And then with the boom booms, I play my ukulele.

Turn it up. Just turn it up. That's right.

even before her solo success, she caught eyes through being the OST queen. Wow, it's just so crazy popular. So there is the song 들리나요 that was released in 2008, which was the soundtrack for Beethoven Virus. It was not even 1 year since Taeyeon debuted as a member of 소녀시대, but the song was so popular in Korea. And then hit after hit, because there was the drama 궤도 홍길동 and the song 만약에. Everybody sings this at singing rooms. It is the song people sing at singing rooms. I've never sung it before, but it is the female ballad songs that is always on the charts at singing room charts. And this is when everybody knew Taeyeon as her own voice. You listen to her voices through OSTs. You trust and listen to her. It's just, you don't have to doubt her voice when it comes to OSTs and soundtracks. And there were a lot of people around this time complimenting her vocal style. For instance, there's Yoo Young-seok, producer of SM, saying, "She's so young, but she sings so well as if she's went through 7 divorces." Very interesting comment. And then there was Naor saying, "She's calm and she's emotional, but also she's so good at delivering emotions." So when you're recording, you can see also that she has a really good attitude. She's really passionate, so you can tell that she's a professional musician. You know, when people like this, Naor and Yoo Young-seok, when pros, not just pros, but crazy seniors, crazy skilled, legends on their own, legends, say these things about you, you know you're doing well. You know you're on the right track. Only makes sense for us to listen to the soundtrack 만약에 by Taeyeon, which was the soundtrack of 궤도 홍길동.

Now we are going into her actual solo albums. She's, I don't know how to explain her color because she has so many colors. Yeah, so it's kind of hard. But in 2015, she released her first solo mini album. This was 8 years after her debut as Girls' Generation. The EP was called I, and the title track is I. Everybody was singing it, I remember. It went number one on music charts, and it was very successful. It's just so free if you listen to it. Nothing's stopping her. And it was a really different image than her Girls' Generation vocals as well. And then after that, she just kept on releasing so many successful hits. There was Rain, 1111, Fine.

In Taiwan, the Taipei Dome as well. So she does arena tours alone. That is just crazy. It's no doubt that she is successful not only as 소녀시대 Girls' Generation, but as Taeyeon herself, as a solo artist. The two very famous songs by Taeyeon, this is I and Fine.

We listened to two songs. That was I and Fine. You guys are listening to Music Academy, and we're taking a look at the leader and main vocalist of Girls' Generation, Taeyeon. She is just so popular that every song she releases is just so high on the charts. There was Sage and Weekend, which is also very different genres. So she does everything, ballad, pop, medium tempo, and she doesn't just stay in one genre or style. But every time she releases these different genres, it's so natural. She seems so natural. It doesn't seem like she's doing something crazy challenging. She's just natural. She's an artist and she's a singer. So not only Taeyeon's fandom, but everybody, all the listeners out there, they're not surprised when she pulls off a concept because she's so good at it and it doesn't seem new or unfamiliar. She's one of the people that has both fandom and popularity, just common popularity. A lot of the times people are talking about how K-pop has kind of switched. It's more fandom based now. Whereas like 10 years ago or even more than that, it was more like popular culture. But I think Taeyeon is somebody that has both. She was also on radio for a long time as well as a DJ, and that kind of helped her become the singer that isn't too far away. Somebody that you can look up to, but somebody that you can also reach. And I think that is a huge charm of radio. She is gaining a lot of love still to this day because she's always promoting. She's doing a lot of shows as well. She's doing a lot of content, not only music related, but if you turn on TV, she would be there and she would be talking with friends. She would be on variety shows. So she's just always out there. So I feel like she is one of the nation's female singers of today. And I'm sure that years later, like 10, 20 years later, there's going to be a person that was born in 2026 talking about legendary K-pop artists saying, apparently this artist Taeyeon was really popular. I mean, they are a legend still now, but I was born in 2026. That's what's going to be happening, guys. Okay, it's sad. Let's go listen to a song. Sage and Weekend by Taeyeon.

So what is Tan up to now? She's doing everything. Still a lot of music, still a lot of performances, and a lot of shows and festivals as well. Tomorrow, which is May 10th, Sunday, she's going to be attending a music festival in Thailand for the second time. Oh, okay. So if you search up some live clips, I'm sure people will be uploading clips of her. She's somebody that sings as if she's talking, and a lot of people say that she is just comfortable when she's singing. She mentioned that this was a complex that she had, that she didn't have a specific uniqueness when she was singing. But I feel like that just means that it's really hard to not like her style, to dislike her vocals. So it's not a complex, but rather a charm that Taeyeon has. I hope you guys really enjoyed listening to the artist's song today, Taeyeon. So let's go listen to one more song to wrap up today's Music Academy. This is I Envy You by Taeyeon.

envy you. That was I Envy You by Taeyeon. I hope you guys enjoyed today's Music Academy. It's time to end off our show, but I'll be back tomorrow, same time, same place, 2 p.m. at Arirang Radio. Tomorrow, we have Staffify, where all the staff members of Heart Attack get together to give you guys song recommendations. We'll be listening to them back to back. And then in the second hour, we'll be checking out the messages and song requests that you guys sent me this week. So I hope to see you guys tomorrow as well. Hope you have a nice rest of your day. Last two songs of today, 2X by Taeyeon and Hip by Mamamoo. With all my heart, this has been Heart Attack. Made by producer Jung Hae-won, writers Kim Hae-rim and Kim Kyung-won. And I have been your DJ, Pretty Little Iris. Au revoir.

everyone. I'm Catherine from Morning Wave in Busan. Do you turn into a hideous monster every time you're behind the wheel? Feeling a little guilty? Well, Busan drivers ranked the lowest in a national survey for driving behavior. But if we practice good driving etiquette, we can all become gentler beings. Here are two things to keep in mind. First up, when you're changing lanes, make sure to use your blinker. And second, although I do love getting text messages from all of you, don't text and drive. That's a no-no. Good driving etiquette equals safety for all. This campaign is brought to you by Morning Wave in Busan on BEFM. Oh, by the way, tune in to Morning Wave in Busan to get real-time traffic updates. You know your morning commute's better with me, Kat.

Hello, hello, hello, and welcome to another Saturday here at For My Busan. Now, literally, the K-culture wave, or Hallyu, is spreading all over the world, as if we didn't know that already, right? It's a must-place visit for many foreign tourists, a Korean drugstore, right? That's where everybody wants to go because they want the Korean cosmetics. And in lots of countries overseas, more and more people are trying to learn the Korean language. K-pop singers performing songs in Korean on global stages around the world. So in the future, what kind of K-culture will capture the world's attention? Let's place our bets now. Welcome to the weekend edition of For My Busan. I'm your host, Laura McCluckie. Let's kick off the show. This is View by Shinee.

Welcome back, everyone. Thank you for tuning in to For My Busan. I'm your host, Laura McCluckey, and it is Saturday, the 9th of May. Yes, welcome to the weekend edition of For My Busan, the highlight show. Last week, of course, felt a bit short because we had a holiday. This week was short since Children's Day was on a Tuesday and we had a holiday. So I hope that you are enjoying your, well, it is now the end of Golden Week, right? It's the very end. But we've got another weekend, so that's nice. So at the beginning of the show, I talked about K-culture, the global rise of K-culture. And so the reason I mentioned this is because there's been news that the University of Oxford plans to open the Oxford Centre for Korean Studies. Now, I read this maybe a week ago, I think. But they're thinking about it as early as this coming October semester. Oh, what? Yeah, indeed. So after K-pop, K-movies, K-food, K-beauty, and even K-hiking, is it finally time for some K-study? Is it? Well, I think so. And actually, many places around the world already adopt Korean and Korean studies as a field of study. But the University of Oxford is one of the oldest and most prestigious universities in the English-speaking world, known as a symbol of academic tradition. And so, at this very historic institution, a new Korean Studies Centre will open to support research and teaching on Korean politics, economy, language, history, and the long-term future of the Korean wave. And because it's Oxford, it's a very significant milestone for Korean studies all around the world. So recently, Korea, of course, has become an important subject of academic study. In particular, interest in Korean culture and soft power has been growing among students all around the world. So experts say that for the Korean wave to continue sustainably, there needs to be more academic research on Korean culture in English. And let me tell you, as somebody who reads a lot of academic papers-ish, there's not a lot of Korean culture studies in English because I have tried to find them. So this centre is expected to play a key role in that development. So it will be very exciting to see how K-culture continues to grow and evolve in the future. All right, today is Saturday. It's the weekend for My Busan. We've got a highlight show with the best segments of the past week. In the first half, we've got TTT Try the Trend with Haley. And then we've got the Global News Quiz with Mark. So sit back, relax and enjoy today's show. All the way until 6 p.m. this afternoon or this evening. If it's at night time, like if it's dark, I mean, like if it's winter, 6 p.m. is evening. But if it's summer, 6 p.m. is afternoon. Is that right? Is that how we do it? Just by daylight? Okay, good. This is Unstoppable by Sia. I'll be back after this.

0: Welcome back to the show, everybody. It's time for TTT.
1: Woo, TTT. Try the trend.
0: It's not about crying our eyes out.
1: No.
0: I love that you said, oh, I definitely got tanned.
1: Because my sunscreen, usually, which is my regular skin color, is like, I'm like a ghost.
0: Oh. Yeah. I see what you mean.
1: It's a little bit of different colors.
0: Oh, but that's okay.
1: That's fine.
0: It just shows me that you've got sunscreen on.
1: Exactly.
0: Yeah. We have so many people messaging in today. I love it because our text topic today is obviously all about Children's Day.
1: Mm-hmm.
0: So I'm going to ask you the question before we get into the segment. What is your most memorable Children's Day gift?
1: Ooh, my dad's company sent me, I guess, a pair of rollerblades.
0: Ooh.
1: Yeah.
0: Fun.
1: It was really fun, which is, you know, I'm sure parents, there were some accidents.
0: Yep.
1: Sending children rollerblades, wheels on shoes was, you know, not responsible. But I was a speed skater. I had ice skated before. So that was like my rare moment of athleticism where I put them on and I was like going. I'm like, ooh. What do you mean I have coordination?
0: Yeah.
1: Interesting.
0: Oh, that's pretty cool.
1: Yeah.
0: Anything that you hated?
1: Gifts are gifts. And I was that child who loved books. So when I was gifted books, I was like, yes.
0: Yeah, I had some really nice books as gifts when I was young. Hoot Your Name says, actually, when I was in elementary school, I loved playing games so much, I wanted to become a PC cafe owner.
1: Oh.
0: I loved the game The Sims.
1: Oh.
0: 재미있었어요, 그거. 나도 진짜 재미있었어요. I remember presenting that and my teacher getting really shocked.
1: I was never a gamer, though.
0: So
1: if they had given me any form of games, I would

0: like, what do you want me to do? I would have traded for books, probably.
1: I love Monkey Island. 혹시 여러분, Monkey Island 아세요?
0: Monkey Island. Are we just like advertising game names now?
1: Sure.
0: Are you okay?
1: Yes, we are.
0: All right, just saying
1: indeed,
0: all the names.
1: Indeed, we are. But
0: not
1: these
0: sponsored.
1: These are, yeah, obviously not. But these are like back in the day games.
0: Mm.
1: I don't think they're really.
0: No, probably not, because I honestly have no idea what they are.
1: There we go. Anywho, this is TTT. Tell us all about this segment.
0: Yes, so this is me going out there, usually trying trends, which are very, you know, up to date, new what's happening. Mm. But as today is Children's Day, we're going to take a different approach, a blast to the past, from the past to the past,
1: the past,
0: or a walk down memory lane.
1: Oh, 좋다.
0: So we are the children of what era would you say? So you and I, when we were kids,
1: yeah,
0: I think we're both millennials.
1: Yes.
0: Right? And I have brought some, I was asked to bring some childhood photos. So we're gonna share some. We're gonna, late in a bit, we're gonna share our past childhood pictures.
1: Okay, 사진도 있습니다,
0: 사진도
1: 여러분.
0: 있습니다.
1: 기대하세요.
0: Right? Mm-hmm. Yeah, so we're both millennials, right?
1: Yeah. Mm-hmm.
0: So we are the last generation to have been raised the analog.
1: That's it. We are not digital natives.
0: We are not. Mm. When did you get your first, like, smartphone?
1: Smartphone?
0: Or I guess cell phone, we should say.
1: I got a cell phone. So I got my first cell phone. I think I must have been 18, 17.
0: Yeah, okay. Yeah. Okay, so mine was in middle school. Mm. And I think that's when a lot of friends, my peers, were starting to get them. And there were sort of like the flip phones or the folding phones.
1: I remember I had a flip phone. I remember my mom had a cell phone for work.
0: Mm.
1: And at that time, I was in my middle school musical. I was in my school play.
0: Ooh.
1: And so I must have, because I remember I got one of the lead roles, but I was very young for the lead role. So I think it must have been 15, 14. So my mom got a phone and I was like, ooh. But it was really chunky.
0: Mm-hmm.
1: Yeah. Mm-hmm.
0: Big old brick. So there were nothing portable about it.
1: Yeah.
0: So what trends do you remember from your childhood? Because that's the topic that we're going to be talking about. So listeners, what trends do you remember from your childhood, your teenage years? Because trends do tend to come back, especially fashion.
1: Mm-hmm.
0: So we're going to kind of talk about, so I was making a list of all the trends and all the toys and whatnot, and I've seen a pattern emerge.
1: Mm-hmm.
0: So we're going to talk about trends that have made a comeback,
1: mm-hmm.
0: trends that are kind of not completely back, but similar in vein, and some that are of the bygone era, and finally, trends that should be buried, put to rest, and never come back.
1: 그러면 여러분도 어린 시절 때 어떤 트렌드가 있었는지
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1: 네.
0: Yes, so let's get right to it. So trends that have made a comeback. So whether it be you or your kids, you might be familiar. 뽑기, the draws, not like the 달고나 뽑기, but the random boxes, the random toy machines.
1: Ah, so 뽑기 for me when I was young, this is before the 뽑기 had algorithms. And so you just had to have skill. There was no algorithm to say on every 50th try, have the claw be strong.
0: Right.
1: It was literally, if you were skilled enough, you could pick up all the toys. So I remember being about 12 years old, going to Blackpool, and my mom told my friend and I, no more soft toys, because it was so cheap as well.
0: Oh.
1: And so we got all of these, like, huge amount of plushies.
0: So you had
1: plushies.
0: That skill.
1: Yeah.
0: I never did. I have to this day, I've yet to succeed with a claw machine.
1: Okay, that's what we're doing this summer.
0: 한 번도 안 해봤어요. And I want that to be one of our trends, because it is definitely a trend. Like, they were gone for a while, and then they've made a comeback in the past two or 3 years.
1: But the bad thing is now, it is only, they're all run by algorithms. So now the algorithm tells you on this, you know, 50th try, 100th try, you can be strong enough to
0: that's
1: pick
0: true.
1: Up something.
0: You can program the machines.
1: It's all programmed.
0: So, you know, that random nature. When back in our day, that was definitely random. Major appeal. A major adrenaline rush.
1: Yeah.
0: It's almost like gambling. Mm-hmm. And kind of addictive because it was a small amount. It was like 1,000 won per try.
1: Mm-hmm.
0: And you want to try until you get it. Yeah, so
1: it wasn't
0: that.
1: Even 1,000 won per try. It was way cheaper than 1,000 won.
0: Was it
1: per
0: really?
1: Yeah, 지금은 1,000 won per try.
0: Is it really? Is it now? Okay.
1: Yeah.
0: Maybe it was 500 won. See, because like you never, I forget.
1: Yeah, 200 won, 500 won.
0: That was the day when my like weekly allowance was 2,000 won per week. So yeah.
1: 좋겠네.
0: I was comfortable.
1: Those days.
0: Yeah, I was comfortable living off my parents' money, not earning money. Yeah, so moving on.

0: pop culture. Because popular culture, it always makes trends back. I was of the K-pop first generation because I had an older sister. Mm-hmm. And then I think my pure second generation. Mm. So that meant my first, like, oppa, the idols that I followed were H.O.T.
1: No idea who that is.
0: Oh, really? Yeah. That was before your time.
1: Because I didn't come to Korea until 2011.
0: They were the very first, like, K-pop idol group. Yeah. You know Candy by NCT? That song? No? You must have played it. You're going to recognize it. It's a remake. Mm. So, 90s. Mid-90s. Mm. And it was, back then, it was all about K-pop fandom. Balloons. The colors. You know, now they have light sticks.
1: Mm-hmm.
0: But then, because there weren't that many K-pop groups, each team was assigned a color. And that's, I believe, so H.O.T. was white. And their rival, Texokissu, was yellow.
1: That's so funny. I remember I used to get the magazine. I can't remember what it was, like Smash Hits magazine every time. And it would always come with stickers of pop stars. And it was all the teen news, like having the magazines. I would get it every single week. And I would get two, actually. I would get Sugar, which was a girl's magazine. Mm. I got when I was a little bit older. But I also got the Music magazine. And there was, like, all of my favorite bands, but the American bands were coming over. NSYNC, Backstreet Boys.
0: That rivalry.
1: Westlife, which we used to watch on TV with, like, 이게 또 뭐지? Like Britain's Got Talent type thing.
0: Right, but the audition shows.
1: But not Britain's Got Talent, but that kind. So, like, Westlife were their Boyzone. And then the main ones for me, Blur and Oasis.
0: Mm, oh, Oasis. Yeah. Who are also back. They finally reconciled after all these years. Speaking of trends that are back. All right, now we're on to K-pop, like, fourth and fifth generation with a massive global appeal. Quickly, fashion.
1: Fashion.
0: Big pants.
1: Distressed denim.
0: Yeah, distressed denim. Barrel jeans are what we call them these days.
1: It's a barrel jean.
0: They're the big pants. The big jeans that Gen Zs are wearing.
1: Yeah.
0: We used to call them hip-hop jeans.
1: Oh, really?
0: In Korea, in the 90s. Again, that was like the trend. So it's interesting. They've come back.
1: I used to wear those all the time. And the kids these days, do they also wear them down to the floor where the bottom of them gets frayed?
0: They get frayed. I think the fashion, you have to. Because,
1: that was like the thing. If it wasn't frayed,
0: forget about
1: it. What's your point?
0: Forget about it. And then belts. Like, there was an era where we wore multiple belts.
1: Yeah.
0: Remember that? And then layered multiple tank tops.
1: Yeah.
0: And I had chandelier earrings. I actually really like that trend. Like,
1: get
0: the big
1: back.
0: Earrings.
1: Bring
0: I want
1: back.
0: Them back.
1: Life is short. Yes. Wear the earrings.
0: Wear the earrings until your ear droop.
1: Yes.
0: All right. And then in terms of pop culture, again, like, the retro characters are back. So the little Poke monsters.
1: Yes.
0: The monsters in your pocket. The trading cards are huge again.
1: Remember Pogs?
0: No.
1: Was Pogs a thing in the... No?
0: No, I don't think so.
1: And so Pogs in the UK were a big thing.
0: What did they look like?
1: They were little... It was a similar, like, trading card things, but they were little discs, and you had tubes of them, and then you could, like, play games with them. I didn't play any games. I just wanted them because they were, like, some of them were really shiny and foily. And, Pogs were great.
0: And then, by the way, for the little monsters in your pocket, it's their 30th anniversary. So, again, like, the people who traded cards as children, they have spending power now. They've got all the money. So they are, it's a hot hobby yet again.
1: Don't feel old at all.
0: No. And then the Teletubbies, they're also back.
1: Mm.
0: So and then apparently the infant that played the sun has a child of her own. So speaking of things that make you old, speaking of children, we're going to go to our childhood photos.
1: Oh,
0: that's me. That's a little old me who loved books. I think I was just thumbing through my sister's. That must have been my older sister's desk.
1: Look at you.
0: Yeah, I didn't have hair until I was like 5.
1: You're so cute.
0: Yeah, I was just this bald little kid. And my mom had to put bows on, just like headbands, just to signify that I'm a girl.
1: That's what I did with my daughter.
0: Yeah, right?
1: Yeah.
0: Right? And then I think now I have hair. That was my kindergarten graduation.
1: You look so cute.
0: Quite the fashionista.
1: Well, fashionista, but also just there's a vibe there. You're not, you're very, it's very... ambient mood vibes.
0: Mm-hmm.
1: I like it.
0: And then that was my first grade at 운동회 when we had the sports day field day.
1: Yeah.
0: And then I think all the first graders, the tradition was like 꼭두각시, we had to do the dance with the partner.
1: Yeah,
0: like dun dun dun dun dun dun dun dun dun dun dun dun. Yeah. That's our PD님 knows.
1: You're so cute.
0: And final one. Oh, that was my 돌잔치. I think that I must have been about a year old. By the ocean somewhere.
1: A stony beach. I've not seen one of those in Korea.
0: A pebble beach. There is one.

0: one in Tongyeong. I don't think that was in Tongyeong, but maybe Ulsan, because that's where I lived right around that age. So yeah, these are my childhood photos. Oh, lots of colors. Cute.
1: Whoa!
0: Laura! That's you.
1: Look at that hair.
0: Look at that. Look at that. You had hair.
1: I'm 2 years old in that picture.
0: You had all the hair that I didn't have.
1: Look at that. So look at that homemade knitted jumper with ice cream pattern.
0: I love that with the sundae. That's
1: all
0: beautiful.
1: Of the clothes were homemade. There you go. And you can see that 80s paneling on the wall there.
0: Oh, you're an 80s kid.
1: Looking fabulous. Yeah. What does that hair do? I have no idea what my mother thought was happening there. Why would you? Oh, there we go. That's it.
0: You are me. Peeved. As a face.
1: That's my general face.
0: Foul smelling.
1: This is just like, what is really? This?
0: Not impressed.
1: Ew. What is this?
0: Another jumper, another lovely cardigan.
1: And so the girl to my right that you can see on the picture, her name was Katie. And she and I were the same age. And I remember that day. This is a trauma day for me. This was my birthday. This was Katie's birthday. And we were at this party for Katie's birthday. She was 2 and I was a little bit older than her. But at this garden, there was a house in the middle of the garden, and the garden went all around. Mm. And I was looking for my mom, and I was running around, and she must have been walking around at the same time that I was walking around. So I just lost her. Mm. And so I remember being in this garden. Look how 80s it is.
0: It is very 80s.
1: 2 there. Look at the
0: hair.
1: That's
0: so cute. Again, all right, so we are kind of running out of time, so I do want to go back to some of the trends as the pictures are rolling. Old-timey trends, similar vein. You know, we had sensory toys back then.
1: Oh, yeah.
0: We just didn't realize what they were. So we now have fidget spinners. Mm-hmm. But my favorite were the water snakes or the water wigglers. The kind of the tubular ones.
1: Yeah, you squeeze it.
0: And then 끈끈이로 끈적이, these are the sticky hand-shaped toys that you throw and they'll stick and you roll it back and it gathers all the dust. Slinkies to roll them down the stairs.
1: We still have slinkies, but they don't work anymore.
0: Not really. What's really interesting, though, is the perception. Because parents, if you were fidgeting with them, they would say, like, 정신 사납다. It's overstimulating. Mm. But now, we know that's the opposite effect. When you are overstimulated and you fidget with them, it actually regulates your sensory system. So things that we learn, live and learn. Also, lots of old-timey things. I do want to bring this. 행운의 편지. Has anybody received them? So these are the lucky letters that are not lucky. So
1: it starts with email?
0: I actually got a hard copy. Like, 이 편지는 영국에서 최초로 시작돼요. And then if you don't make 7 copies and spread, it's OG spam. You guys, it's just spam. That you're going to die, basically.
1: Wow.
0: If you do, you're going to get really lucky. An example, JFK apparently, allegedly received a letter and he never wrote back. So look what happened to him. Was literally in the letter. And there are wiki pages about these letters. Apparently, it made an appearance in South Korea in the 70s, but newspaper articles go back to the 20s and 30s.
1: That's
0: speaking
1: so
0: of letters, I crafted. We wrote notes. Before email, we wrote notes and folded them as an arrow.
1: That's so random.
0: Okay, I'm going to throw this.
1: I love this. I've never done this.
0: You've never done that.
1: No.
0: And speaking of letters, fonts, bubble letters were huge. Do you not remember? Did you not do these?
1: Yeah.
0: Yeah, we had to do that. And then also because we were then later of the digital age with a computer, you could write stuff like this.
1: Oh.
0: Guys, I came prepared.
1: Why did the chain letter come from the UK? I'm very curious.
0: I don't know. It started first in the UK.
1: 후추님도, that's right. The chain letter came from the UK.
0: Exactly.
1: 근데 이 영국 사람들이 진짜 못 믿어요. 못 믿어.
0: 왜?
1: 아, 진짜 I love this. But you remember you did this one. I didn't do this, but I did this one.
0: The 동서남북, the fortune tellers.
1: Yeah, yeah. The fortune tellers. Yeah. We did that one a lot.
0: Of course.
1: This is who you're going to marry.
0: Yeah.
1: Blue.
0: Aaron Carter. Justin Timberlake.
1: Let's move along.
0: I'm no Jessica Biel.
1: Yeah.
0: But for the last bit, trends that I'm glad are just gone. In Korea, they sold baby chicks outside your school. 병아리 사신 분들 계시나요? My mom never let me, which in hindsight, whew. There were some kids, like that one kid from your class who raised them as chickens, but they never did. There was also this 의자 빼기 where they would just get the chairs from underneath you as you're sitting down.
1: Oh, yeah.
0: Many a broken tailbones were had.
1: Yeah.
0: So some trends, we're glad they're back. Others should stay in the past, but

0: fun walk down memory lane.
1: That was so fun. I love it. Listen, I think we should just bring all the trends back, even the bad ones.
0: And
1: I would love a baby chick. I'm glad I didn't raise it as a chicken. Chickens stink, but like baby chicks are cute. Hayley, thank you so much. We will see you again next week. Enjoy the rest of your audience now. I'm going to read this later on.
0: Bye-bye.
1: Exciting. Bye-bye. Thank you very much, Hayley. We'll see you again next week. Up next, this is CC by Hyolyn.

0: Hello, hello, welcome back. Thank you very much for tuning in to For My Busan. That was TTT, Try the Trend with Haley, and it was a Children's Day special. So how about you? What were some trends from back in your childhood days? What are things you remember? Did you have pogs? Pogs, I loved them so much. They were a little... Go and search it. I can't be bothered telling you about it. Just go and search it up. It was very interesting. Very interesting. It depends on your generation to what trends were going on. But trends come back, don't they? Trends come back around all the time. Anyway, let's keep this party on the move. Up next, let's have a song. Pitbull, Neo and Nair, Give Me Everything. And then we'll be back with Mark and the Global News Quiz.
1: Be not working hard.

0: Welcome back, everybody. It's time for the Global News Quiz. Mark's in the house.
1: Yay. Pew, pew, pew,
0: pew. How are you?
1: I'm not good, actually. I'm sick.
0: You're not good?
1: No.
0: Oh, my goodness. Mark.
1: I went to the doctor earlier, and he says it's nothing serious, but I still feel horrible. So
0: it's because you work a lot. That's what it is.
1: I need to sleep more.
0: Yeah, that's
1: for
0: it.
1: Sure.
0: Well, you have a young baby.
1: Yes.
0: And another child.
1: Yes.
0: And many jobs.
1: Mm.
0: So,
1: nothing,
0: you know,
1: lets me sleep.
0: Makes sense, right?
1: I do have to say I'm missing my xylophone right now.
0: Your xylophone's over there. Feel free to grab it. I love that you say my xylophone. Excuse me, sir. That's my xylophone. How's your week been, though, apart from being sick? Good?
1: Good, yeah. Shooting a lot of content for all my jobs and to promote
0: Good.
1: Busan and whatever. I love that.
0: Well, listen, tell us about this segment. This is Global News Quiz. What do we do here?
1: At the Global News Quiz, we find fun and light stories from around the world, and I make questions, then you have to get an answer to, basically.
0: Yay, there's no prizes, but the real winner is knowledge. That's
1: I think so.

0: the real prize is knowledge. The real winner is you. Anyway, we can play along at home. So let's get right into it.
1: Oh, actually, last week, I went after a segment, I went to the coffee shop. And the coffee shop owner said that he will listen in today to the segment. So let's hope he's listening, because I'm going to see him again in a few minutes. So,
0: I wonder who it is. I think I know who it is. Okay.
1: Then,
0: let's do it.
1: All right, Laura, let's start. Before we get to the quiz, let me ask, when you're running late for your show, like you were 2 weeks ago, I think, are you more of a sprinter and being on time, or you are out of breath after 30 seconds for running to the studio?
0: Ooh, it depends. Am I running uphill?
1: Yeah, we're in Busan. Everything has mountains.
0: Everything is uphill. No, actually, I'm okay for probably 20 minutes of a good run. Mm. But I won't be out of breath. I think that usually I'm just like, it is what it is.
1: It is what it is. It is good. It is good. Well, then speaking of someone who is definitely not out of breath in 20 minutes, The Guardian had a great story this week of about a Kenyan runner named Sebastian Saw who did, apparently, the impossible at the London Marathon.
0: Ooh, that's right. The London Marathon. I saw lots of news about the marathon.
1: Yeah.
0: I love the London Marathon news.
1: Really?
0: Yeah.
1: It's very specific.
0: Do you know what? Because it's something that has been, because I'm British, so it's something that's come out every year for as long as I can remember.
1: Mm.
0: Yeah.
1: Yeah. I think it's one of the oldest marathons.
0: Yeah.
1: In the world,
0: so. Interesting. Okay. Mm. So what happened?
1: That guy became the first one to run a marathon under 2 hours, which was thought to be impossible.
0: Run a marathon. But remember, they thought the six-minute mile was impossible until someone did it.
1: That is true.
0: But they used to tell you, back in the day, they would tell you that you couldn't physically run a mile in under 6 minutes or your heart would explode. And people believed it. And then somebody did it, and then suddenly everyone started breaking the six-minute mile. It's all about the belief.
1: True.
0: Mindset, man.
1: Someone has to show us that we can
0: do it.
1: And we
0: Sebastian Sawe, come on.
1: Yay.
0: Well done. Rather you than me. But, okay, well done. That's amazing. Unbelievable. And a sub-2 marathon.
1: Yes.
0: Physically impossible. That's what they said.
1: Until now.
0: Until now.
1: Thank you, man from Kenya.
0: Yeah.
1: So, yeah. He was wearing shoes that weigh less than 100 grams and trained by running 150 miles a week. But the real secret might be what he does before his race. Mm. And that is bringing us to our question.
0: Ooh. Mm.
1: So most elite athletes, like yourself, of course, have complex diets. But Sebastian Saw revealed his very simple pre-marathon breakfast that powered him to a world record. Mm. What did he eat on the morning of the race?
0: Ah, he ate... magic beans.
1: So he farts and runs faster.
0: It's a proper Roger Bannister, isn't it? Like, that was a 6 minute mile guy. Let's see. What did he eat? I think, you know, for me, if I go running on an empty stomach, I feel like I'm fast. But I think he probably ate one of those little gel packets.
1: That is a good answer. I think, we need carbohydrates before a meal. I prefer running on an empty stomach.
0: Yeah, me too.
1: Probably not a marathon, to be honest.
0: Yes, probably not. Well, I don't think I'd run a marathon anyway. Let's be honest. But
1: we
0: yes.
1: leave that to Tegan, okay?
0: Yes.
1: It is better. Okay, let me give you some options then. So option number one, 15 specialized carbohydrate energy gels, like you just mentioned.
0: Ooh, 15?
1: 15.
0: Come on.
1: It's like 50% jelly then.
0: Oh, gross. Okay.
1: Second option is 2 slices of bread with honey and a cup of tea.
0: Okay, good.
1: Or a large bowl of pasta with plain olive oil.
0: Oh, gosh. No, terrible.
1: Or lastly, nothing. He ran the entire world record on an empty stomach.
0: I'm going to say D. Nothing.
1: I think that would have actually killed him if he does it. But yeah,
0: really?
1: That answer is wrong. The correct answer... Oh, sorry, that was a little bit too loud.
0: It was very loud.
1: The correct answer is number 2. Bread, honey, and tea.
0: Bread, honey, and tea?
1: Yeah. His coach said he was in the best shape of his life, but that simple fuel was basically all he needed to shatter the world record.
0: Oh my goodness. Bread, honey, and tea. It's very British. It's very British of him. He was in London. Bread, honey, and tea. Does he have bread, honey, and tea every day?
1: That I don't know, but maybe if this is his ritual to get him there. Yeah.
0: Bread, honey, and tea. But you know, I mean, as long as he's eating it, if you're joining us on YouTube Live, by the way, you can see some of the pictures there. As long as he's eating it long enough before he actually goes out to run, otherwise, he would have a sore tummy, no? And some

0: heartburn. There's lots of tea jiggling around in his belly. For me, like with exercise, I don't eat anything before exercise. Mm. I'll have a coffee in the morning and then I'll go and exercise like half an hour later.
1: No.
0: Yeah.
1: In the morning, I wake up and I drink my broccoli cabbage juice. It's like super Korean. Mm. And I take my pills and a caffeine pill and then I go to the gym.
0: Your brain pills?
1: Yes.
0: Keep you human. Pills. Yeah. Yeah, I don't know. If I'm going, but the thing is, if I'm going to do weight training, then I'll eat something. Maybe I'll eat something before. My trainer would always say, you need to eat. And I would always notice when I eat, I have a better workout. But I don't feel as good when I'm working out, you know?
1: Yeah.
0: So if I'm running, especially, I won't eat anything.
1: Yeah, for sure. I mostly just eat nothing and then eat well after.
0: Like. And eat when you're going after. Mm. That's exactly it. Well, there we go. Mm. Have you ever actually seen a race in person?
1: I did a couple of 5Ks and 10Ks in my life.
0: Really?
1: Yeah. And I saw the Rotterdam Marathon in the Netherlands once, yeah.
0: Yeah, I like watching the races. I've never seen Tegan at a race. I'd like to go and cheer Tegan on at a race. But, do you know, the guy actually got a huge, we saw it on the screen there, he got a huge reward when he went back to Kenya, right?
1: $61,000 and a car. So, I guess he prefers walking anyway, so I don't know what he's going to do with the car.
0: What's the reward for the London Marathon? Do you get a prize for the London Marathon?
1: Is maybe just bragging rights and a medal? I don't know. What is the prize for the London Marathon?
0: I'd have to check that out. I don't know. I think you might get a prize for the London Marathon, but I don't know. I also follow a Scottish runner from back in my day, Liz McColgan. Mm. Her daughter, Elish McColgan, is also a runner, a long-distance runner. And so I watched her. And she didn't finish great because her foot basically exploded. She burst her foot, but she finished. Oh. So I've been following her running. Well, it didn't explode, but you know what I mean. Yeah, interesting. Okay, well, there we go. That's very nice.
1: What about you? Are you doing any 5K soon? Maybe on Gwanggangdaegyo or something?
0: No.
1: No?
0: No. No. I like walking. Mm. I don't feel like I need to run anywhere. Life is short. I want to take it all in. I rush around in my daily life enough. I don't want to run anywhere. I'll run for the exercise, but yeah.
1: You drive a really fast car, though.
0: I do like to drive. I do like to drive indeed. Yeah.
1: Okay, let's move on from this intense sport to something more relaxing.
0: Okay.
1: Laura, how many cups of coffee did you have today?
0: Ooh, I have had 2 cups, but one of them was decaf.
1: Okay, nice. I had 3 and a caffeine pill, which equals like 2.5 cups.
0: So. Oh my goodness, that's 5.5 cups.
1: I'm just trying to stay alive.
0: Well, listen, that's not the way.
1: That's debatable, I think.
0: Flip side of trying to staying alive. Don't do that. Okay, so we're talking about coffee.
1: Yes.
0: Okay,
1: I have some great news, especially for you now. Mm-hmm. A brand new study just reported by Science Daily has uncovered exactly what coffee is doing to your body.
0: Uh-huh.
1: And it's not just about the caffeine. Mm-hmm. They looked at the microbiota gut-brain axis. So that's for the English listeners, English practitioners back home, good luck with that one. Which is basically the communication line between your stomach and your brain.
0: Mm-hmm. It's basically, so you know the English phrase, trust your gut.
1: Yes.
0: That comes from our belly being highly connected. It's the second brain, right? So this is where our intuition comes from. So you know when you get a bad feeling about someone, it doesn't come from here, it comes from here. Mm. And you're like, oh, that person's dodgy, I need to throw up. That's what it is. Trust in your gut.
1: Do you experience that often?
0: Many, many people make me want to throw up. Many people.
1: Hi, Paul. No, kidding.
0: But yes, that's very interesting. Okay, so what did this study tell us?
1: This study found that coffee actually reshapes your gut bacteria in ways that lower stress and improve your mood.
0: Ooh.
1: But there was one very surprising finding about people who drink decaf.
0: Oh, interesting. Yeah. Okay.
1: So that brings us to our next question.
0: Ooh, we've got a double thing here. Okay.
1: I think maybe I should not do it. Yours sounds better than mine.
0: Yeah, this one sounds better.
1: I'll just do it at the
0: just at the
1: part,
0: end.
1: Okay, yeah. So the researchers found that regular coffee boosts focus, but what specific brain benefit did they find only in the people who drank decaffeinated coffee?
0: Okay, decaf coffee. Which specific benefit did they find? I don't know. There's so many benefits to drinking coffee, but I'm not sure about decaf coffee.

0: coffee.
1: Did you feel any improvement today after drinking your decaf?
0: Well, apart from, honestly, I've had a headache all day, so not really, but it was delicious.
1: Mm. Okay.
0: I felt happy.
1: Mm.
0: Endorphins? I don't know.
1: Okay, that would make sense, but let's look at the signs. I'll give you four answers. One, improved learning and memory.
0: Mm-hmm.
1: Two, a 20% increase in physical strength. Three, this might be yours, the ability to see colors more vividly.
0: Oh, yeah. That's me.
1: And four, a complete cure for Monday morning blues, which is not applicable today because it's Wednesday.
0: It's Wednesday. Okay, so looking at the science, I'm going to say number one, improved learning and memory, because the second one doesn't make any kind of sense at all. There is no way that you can have a 20% improved strength capacity from decaf coffee. No, not possible. And then, what was the other one? Let me see. Ability to see colors more vividly.
1: Mm.
0: I don't think that's coffee that you're taking for that. So, number one.
1: That is...
0: Yay!
1: Correct! Yay! Improved learning and memory were only seen in the decaf drinkers, so not in the caffeine drinkers.
0: Interesting. Mm. Well, do you know why? Do you know why I think?
1: Why?
0: Because the coffee has its benefits. I could be making this up. The coffee has its benefits, but when there's caffeine in it, what it does is it gives you a little boost, so perhaps you're a bit more skittish across like the learning and the memory. You're just like going for it. You can't focus as much. But when you have the benefits without that extra caffeine boost, maybe you can like flow, zone in.
1: Okay. Well, scientists think it's because of compounds called polyphenols that are found in the coffee bean itself, separate from the caffeine. So the beans have a special ingredient that taken by itself, it already has these benefits for you without the caffeine.
0: I think you can take those as a pill.
1: Okay.
0: Polyphenols. You can take those as a pill, I think.
1: Take a lot of supplements?
0: I used to. Mm. I don't really take a lot anymore. I take a multivitamin and an extra vitamin D, but I'm going back because it's just literally from laziness that I've not been doing it. Mm. Not laziness. I've been too distracted with other things. But now I need to get back to it. Mm. I got my blood work done. The doctor said, take some more vitamins, please. I said, all right.
1: Multivitamins are trash. You should separate them.
0: Well, multivitamins, I take one. It's not like an everything multi. It's just like three or four things in the one.
1: Oh, that's better. Yeah.
0: Calcium,
1: and zinc, and magnesium or
0: something like that. Yeah. And vitamin C altogether.
1: Okay.
0: Yeah.
1: Good, yeah.
0: But anyway, how about you?
1: I take pills at three separate parts of the day, like when I wake up after my first meal and just before bed, and they all have different effects, basically.
0: Yeah.
1: Because
0: you need to be careful. You can't just take all the vitamins at the one time because some of them don't work together.
1: Mm.
0: Just because it's vitamins doesn't mean it's not chemicals.
1: True.
0: You know?
1: And multivitamins often contain like fillers that you don't need or have an adverse effect, basically. And the only thing you get out of it is expensive pee, basically.
0: Yeah. FYI, we are not professionals. Do not take any of the advice that we are saying. We are talking about our personal experiences.
1: Yes.
0: So just always consult a medical professional.
1: Yes.
0: Don't trust us. We know nothing, okay?
1: No, we're closer than actual doctor, I think. So.
0: So that's very interesting, though. Mm-hmm. Okay, so the polyphenols. So what is this? I mean, the decaf is helping us focus.
1: Yeah, it might actually be helping you remember things better for the next day, basically.
0: Interesting.
1: Yeah, just affects your gut and your microbes and keeps you emotionally well.
0: Yeah, there you go. Mm. So you need to be drinking less caffeine.
1: Yeah, more decaf coffee.
0: More decaf coffee, yeah.
1: Get my polyphenols up.
0: Yeah. Do it.
1: Mm.
0: Just do it. Mm. And people say, oh no, I can't, I need the caffeine. Well, take a caffeine pill or just get better sleep. Or just do other things.
1: This all sounds so impossible.
0: I know, right? It's just extra things. But listen, it's time for us to say goodbye, Mark. You want to give us a little wrap up?
1: Thank you for, today. You did well at the quiz. You got one answer right.
0: Thanks very much.
1: And then next week, I'll be sure to be back with two more news articles that will brighten your day. And hopefully, we are both not sick anymore.
0: I know, that's it, right? Well, listen, it's so fun. I love learning about what's going on in the world and doing it in a fun way with a quiz. So thank you very much.
1: I enjoyed very much, too.
0: Get well soon, Mark. Mark.
1: Thank you.
0: We'll see you later. Bye bye.
1: Bye.
0: Well, time for me to say cheerio for the first half of the show. I'll be back with you at 5 o'clock, taking you all the way until 6 p.m. However, I have another song for you. This is ABBA, Take a Chance on Me. I'll be back in just a few. If you change your

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1: We are the Zero Waste Rangers.
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1: No, thanks. 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
1: 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Number three, reuse. Single use, that's not how we do things.
3: 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Let's just throw it all in together.
1: You've got to peel off the labels and rinse them out. Number four, recycle. 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
3: This looks different from other sponges.

0: Kang Hyun Min.
1: Every week.
0: I've
1: turned it. We should change the repertoire.
0: Into a baseball chant now. It's no longer called.
1: I feel welcome.
0: Culture for you is called the Kang Hyun Min. How are you?
1: Good. Good as always. I mean, you look better than last week.
0: Yeah. How did I look last week?
1: You looked like a. Like a ghost.
0: Like a ghost.
1: Yeah, I'm not gonna say it, but
0: he said I looked white, and I said that's because I'm pegging.
1: 많이 아파 보였는데 이번엔 많이 나은 것 같아요.
0: I'm much better. You can hear it just in my voice and everything. I'm still a little bit.

0: I'm still quite tired.
1: But this is the Laura I know.
0: Oh, yeah.
1: Yeah, last week was somebody else.
0: Oh, yeah. 영혼이 없었어. My 아저씨 영�on is full and back in spirit.
1: Welcome back.
0: Thank you very much. How was your week?
1: It was good. It seems like it's getting warmer, but it's not.
0: Oh, it is.
1: There's like a massive temperature difference, like the day.
0: In the morning, in the night.
1: Afternoon. 너무 일교차가 심해갖고 감기 조심하세요.
0: 조심하세요. 여러분 조심하세요. Thank you, doctor. Okay, so you are here for Culture For You.
1: Yes.
0: This segment is all about what?
1: It's about culture.
0: Yeah.
1: Things that are happening around the world that has to do with culture, art, music, and you know, you name it.
0: Dance, whatever.
1: Yes. 예술에 관한 모든 것을 네. 한눈에 볼 수 있는 시간이라 생각하시면 되겠습니다.
0: 단기에.
1: Yes. With Laura.
0: So what do we have today?
1: Yeah. So first off, let's start with a very powerful scene from Mexico City.
0: Mexico.
1: Yes. Where BTS recently made headlines, not just for music, but for their global cultural influence.
0: Oh, yeah.
1: BTS again.
0: Can we stop talking about BTS?
1: 아, 이게 죄송한데 제발. 이게 어쩔 수가 없어요. Every week they come back with a new story. You know what I mean?
0: 아, 근데 다른 곳으로 좀 갑시다.
1: 근데 이거 보면은 you'll understand why.
0: Okay.
1: So around 50,000 fans gathered in Mexico City's main square, the Zocalo, to catch a glimpse of the group. So BTS appeared on the balcony of the presidential palace.
0: Ooh.
1: Alongside Mexico's president, Claudia Sheinbaum, greeting fans in what turned into a massive celebration.
0: Do you know, I'm very much in two minds, right? Because I love the cultural aspect of it. I love what they do for the image of Korea. I think all of that is wonderful. And then I also have just in my brain, like, 그냥 남자들.
1: 맞아요. 맞지만 근데 그 아까 말씀하셨던 국위선양 부분, you know, like this whole PR thing for.
0: But this is it. So this is
1: with the president of a country.
0: I'm kind of torn, and that's it. They're so influential, and it's such a wonderful thing. 근데 I often think like, okay, so they're making all this wonderful music, they're doing all these wonderful things. Let's put it into more good use.
1: Definitely.
0: You know?
1: Definitely.
0: Let's like when they sent them to the UN.
1: I mean, so like, hear me out though. Like, some fans were so overwhelmed by the scene that they were moved to tears.
0: Well, that's my point.
1: Like, oh, 감동 받았어. That's one good thing that,
0: what did
1: you know,
0: they do?
1: They just showed up.
0: They waved. They waved with us. And so that's it, right, for me, because as a mother of two children, I thank goodness that it's very easy to be swept up in it. And as someone who has been that person for other bands, other, you know, et cetera, when I was young, we get so swept up. And I think we need to remember that these are human beings who, let's not pedestal them too
1: 맞죠,
0: much.
1: 맞죠.
0: And I'm not being negative whatsoever.
1: Not at all,
0: I'm trying to say this in a positive way.
1: I completely understand what you're trying to say. So we have to understand BTS as some kind of a cultural bridge between countries, right?
0: Yeah.
1: Rather than just some guys, you know what I mean? So like the president of Mexico even mentioned that point, you know, that their music connects Mexico and Korea.
0: That's the
1: gist of the whole story. So, I mean, and also, BTS isn't in Mexico just for the face. You know, they're
0: not just there to wave.
1: Exactly.
0: They're there to perform and to spread culture,
1: the music,
0: Korean culture.
1: Yes. So they're holding three shows in Mexico City, and all of them, I mean, obviously sold out. So the expected economic impact is also very huge, which is estimated over $100 million. Wow. So yeah, we're talking about the travel cost to go to see BTS, you know, accommodation, the food and everything.
0: And that's it. That just shows you like the culture very much is, especially like soft power, it is influential over economies at the economic level as well. And I think it's really important. But remember, everybody, they are human, just like you and I.
1: And
0: so let's love them, and let's love the culture, and let's love everything about it. But don't
1: lose
0: yourself.
1: Exactly. I completely agree with you. So next week, hopefully, we'll have something else.
0: BTS 말하지 말자. 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

0: D-band. Okay, I could do a D-band.
1: If
0: there are good news articles about that, yeah, definitely
1: 맞아요.
0: We can do it.
1: Yeah.
0: 좋은 지적입니다.
1: 잠깐만. Mm-hmm. I heard that you're going to sing us a song.
0: Yes. Well, it in connection to the second issue.
1: Oh, really?
0: Okay, so try to guess the genre of this music.
1: Okay.
0: Because it has to do with the next one, okay?
1: You didn't say 장르.
0: 장르.
1: Mm-hmm.
0: Yeah. Okay? 잠깐 들어보세요. 무반주로 잠깐 불러드릴게요. 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
1: Guess the genre.
2: 지금 이 순간. I love it. I love
1: it. We can go on and on and on.
2: I love it. 노래방 가자.
1: 자, 장르가 무엇입니까?
2: 아, musical.
1: Musical 맞습니다. Yeah, and that has something to do with our next issue.
2: Yes.
1: This one is about the Korean musical industry and a major shift happening in a very prestigious award ceremony.
2: What kind of shift?
1: Yeah. So, for the first time in history, the Baekseong.
2: For the first time in forever, there'll be music, there'll be light.
1: We can go on and on. I mean, I know Laura is a singer. We should have another corner or segment the just for the two of us singing.
2: You sing beautifully, but I can't help but sing like a moron. I'm like, for the first time.
1: No.
2: I can't. I've got it.
1: No, that's the expression that you put in the song. No.
2: I can sing actually pretty well, but I can't help myself from the bubble 같은 거.
1: 그 PD님 다음번에 한번 또 우리 둘 노래 부르는 세그먼트만 줘.
2: They're not. They don't let me sing anymore.
1: We should.
2: Cut the mic.
1: Okay.
2: Cut it.
1: Yeah, so anyway, I do have to tell you this,
2: for
1: though.
2: For the first time in
1: history.
2: Okay.
1: Yeah. The Baekseong Arts Awards, so 백상 예술 대상이죠. One of Korea's most respected entertainment awards will include a dedicated category for musicals.
2: I love it. Oh my goodness. I love it.
1: It's about time, man. I've been waiting for this moment.
2: You know, I grew up in the theater. I was a theater kid.
1: Yes.
2: I was in children's theater, mm-hmm. youth theater, mm-hmm. musical theater. I studied undergrad musical theater acting. It was just so good mm-hmm. to hear this news. Mm-hmm. And it's actually surprising that it wasn't there before.
1: Yeah, so especially considering how the musical scene has grown in Korea. Mm. So musicals in Korea were once seen as a subcategory of theater,
2: Ooh.
1: You know, which is meh, you know. But now they've developed into a major industry with strong original productions and even international recognition.
2: Yeah, I mean, I couldn't imagine. Mm. I've seen so many global musicals here
1: yeah.
2: in Korea.
1: Mm-hmm.
2: And my friend Ashley, who I went to children's theater with, actually mm-hmm. came here with mm-hmm. Mamma Mia.
1: Oh, really?
2: Yeah, when they did the world tour.
1: Now, but you know, now I wouldn't be surprised because that's what's happening
2: yeah.
1: in Korea.
2: Yeah,
1: you know, you see a lot of these happening. And, you know, the categories that are being introduced
2: yes.
1: to this awards. There are three. Best musical, best actor, or actress, combined into a single gender-neutral award and a creative award mm. for production team, like, you know, writers, composers, oh. and directors.
2: Like you.
1: 저도 포함이 될 수 있으면 너무 좋겠어요. I would be honored just to be, you know, nominated for this award.
2: 좋아요, 좋아요.
1: But, you know, like, as I said, it's about time that we have a musical award of our own, and it's great news that we're having this one. So,
2: yeah. I like the fact that it's gender-neutral acting award. So mm-hmm. whoever's a good actor, mm-hmm. they just give it to them.
1: Yeah. It reflects a broader trend
2: yeah.
1: toward inclusivity in award systems. It also raises the stakes since only one performer will win.
2: Yeah.
1: 그러니까 조금 더 경쟁률은 오를 수도 있겠네요.
2: 맞아요. Notable nominees.
1: Some of the biggest names in Korean musicals include top-tier, you know, performers known for major productions like Moulin Rouge and Beetlejuice, you know. So this is going to mean, you know, as a from an industry perspective, it signals recognition. The inclusion of musicals in a mainstream award ceremony helps them elevate their status
2: yeah.
1: and visibility among the general public, for sure.
2: So if we think about the U.S., though, for example, Tony Awards, so how does this compare?
1: Mm-hmm. So, yeah, Tony Awards, one of the best musical award ceremony in the U.S.,
2: yeah.
1: have long been a cornerstone of the musical world. And the U.K., they have the Laurence Olivier Awards, which also play a major role. These institutions have helped sustain their industries for decades. Mm. So.

0: we can say that Korean musicals are catching up to this trend, and they're already gaining attention abroad, and this could clearly further strengthen their global position. I hope.
1: I've seen some. So whenever a musical is in town, I go and see it. Mm-hmm. I went to see Wicked. I saw Cats. Cats was weird.
0: Memory
1: was my favorite one, obviously. It was the best, but it was just so weird. I can't get over it. I don't know what it was, the leotards,
0: but
1: the faces.
0: But the fact that you have the memory, like it really enters your mind, infiltrates it, and it stays there.
1: Well, I saw School of Rock as well. Mm. My favorite one that I saw, and it was all Korean cast, Rent.
0: Oh,
1: I've seen Rent about 8 times.
0: Oh, wow. Okay.
1: All in London.
0: Well, all in London. Yeah. Okay. I saw Rent pretty recently.
1: Yeah.
0: It's one of my favorites for sure.
1: Yeah, same. One of my favorites. Oh, my gosh. I want to go to the theater.
0: 너무 이거 얘기 진짜 다 얘기할 수 있어요.
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0: 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So this one brings
1: us another song.
0: Well, this has more to do with the opera.
1: Okay.
0: So I'm like, oh, sole mio.
1: Oh, good. I learned Italian opera.
0: 오늘 뭐 하는 건지 모르겠는데. I'm not here to sing, by the way.
1: Oh, sole mio. Do you know what? We should sing Nessun Dorma.
0: Nessun Dorma.
2: Nessun
1: 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So low.
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0: 그러니까 좋네. Much better. Much better.
2: Nessun Dorma.
1: Good. No?
0: let's practice.
1: Let's move along.
0: Yeah, so this one brings us to Busan.
1: Oh, yes.
0: Where actually a controversy is brewing over the opening performance of the new Busan Opera House.
1: There's always a controversy. Mm. Okay, what is it?
0: So the Busan plans to invite Italy's world-famous La Scala Opera House to perform Otello as the opening production.
1: Mm.
0: But the decision has sparked strong backlash from the local arts community.
1: 왜 그랬을까요?
0: So the main concern for them is the budget.
1: Yes.
0: Yeah, the invitation is expected to cost around 11.5 billion Korean won, which is around 100억이 넘어가는 거죠? Right? So that's a lot of money.
1: Excuse me?
0: That's a lot of money.
1: For one performance?
0: For the La Scala Opera House to come over. So local artists argue that they struggle to produce their own operas with just a fraction of that funding.
1: 그러니까. So it's about fairness and resource allocation. I think that this is a fair point. Mm. If we're going to be spending that much money on the opening performance, what about the local performance?
0: Exactly. So many feel that this reflects a kind of a cultural elitism, prioritizing foreign prestige over supporting local talent.
1: Yeah, very frustrating for the local performers.
0: Very much so. So some artists say they've had to abandon productions due to lack of funding.
1: Yeah.
0: So seeing such a large budget spent on a single imported performance creates a sense of exclusion. So like, think about it. 100억? I mean, if it was like, I don't know, 20억, 30억, which is around an average cost to come up with a, you know, new, like a two-hour musical.
1: Yeah.
0: It would make more sense. But
1: you bring everybody over and you've got instruments and costumes and like the whole team.
0: Yeah.
1: So it's expensive, but 100억?
0: Mm-hmm.
1: That's a lot of money.
0: So I think the local community is expecting some kind of explanation as to like why is the budget so big?
1: But did they speak to the local community before? We've got literally 30 seconds.
0: So that's another major criticism. There wasn't enough communication. So many argue that if there had been proper discussion and collaboration, the controversy could have been avoided. And that's exactly my point.
1: Do people support the plan as well, though?
0: Some do see the value in bringing a world-class company like La Scala. I would love to see them.
1: 그러니까.
0: And I could 보는 건 너무 좋을 것 같은데. It could raise public interest in opera and give audiences access to top-tier performances.
1: Yeah, so of course, like with everything, it's not one-sided, right?
0: Not at all. So the debate really comes down to balance between global ambition and local support.
1: 그러면 just to wrap up, what is the city saying about this?
0: So the officials recently held a meeting with local artists to hear their concerns and share plans for future collaboration. So many believe this should have happened much earlier.
1: Yeah. Well, we will keep an eye on it and see what happens. And hopefully they'll come to a good agreement.
0: It would be nice if we could get to the opera house ourselves and sing.
1: Yeah. Oh yeah. I love that. Stupid idea. Okay, listen, it's time for us to say goodbye. We'll see you again next week. Enjoy your weekend.
0: Thank you.
1: Love you. We'll see you soon. Thank you. Bye-bye.
0: Bye.
1: Thank you very much, Kang Hyun Min, Director Kang, for that lovely culture for you. I love getting into it. It's interesting. And also, it's very relevant to what's going on in our community as well, and across the world too. Okay, here's A Pink with Remember. I'll be back after this.

Hello, hello. Thank you very much for joining us here at For My Busan. Laura McCluckey with you all the way until 6 p.m., which actually isn't that far away. So thanks for tuning in so far. It's been nice to have you so far. Have you had a nice Saturday? Good. Good. That's good. All right, we've got more coming up for you, so let me just get right into it. We've got Golden by Harry Styles, followed by Busan Life Solutions.

0: Welcome, everybody. It's time for Busan Life Solutions. Kelly's in the house.
1: 안녕하세요. 반갑습니다. Hi, everyone.
0: Hey. How are you?
1: I'm good. Always. How are you?
0: I'm wonderful, thank you.
1: 네.
0: I have a question.
1: What is that?
0: Whenever you come in the studio,
1: 네.
0: you sit down and then immediately put your headphones on.
1: Oh,
0: is it because you don't want to talk to me?
1: 아니에요. No. No, there must have been a little bit of misunderstanding. I just, you know, 아니에요.
0: It's because you're scared of what I'm going to say.
1: 아니에요.
0: I love it. Talking to Kelly is
1: 아니에요.
0: One of my favorites 네. because she's very, very, very...
1: 아니에요. You just try to give me a difficult time, you know?
0: Just having fun.
1: 알겠어요.
0: No, but it's 네. so funny because she'll come in, she's so focused and comes in and headphones come straight and I'm like, how are 네. you?
1: All right.
0: Black, 네. black, black. Look at us. We're twinning today.
1: Oh, 맞네요. 네.
0: 쌍둥이.
1: 네, 쌍둥이. Like a twinsie. 네.
0: I love it. Anywho, let's get into the segment. Lots to cover as always. Kelly, tell us about this segment.
1: Right. The name of the segment is Busan Life Solutions, right? So, you know, when you look around in the city, you know, you can tell that the number of non-Koreans has increased significantly over the last 5 to 10 years, right? So some are international students, others are tourists, and some came to Korea in order to find works, right? So their situations vary, but one thing they have in common is that they sometimes experience difficulties while living in the city, right? Mm-hmm. Well, it could be about their visas, it could be about their school life, like a marriage, you know, you name it, right? So I would like to give them a reminder that if they have a little bit of difficulty, you know, while living in the city, they can get free consultations at 2 different organizations. One is the Busan Global Center. Mm-hmm. The other is the Busan Foreign Resident Support Center, right? So what I do here in this segment is that I receive questions and answers from these 2 organizations, and I do translate and I do double check, you know, and I share these questions and answers with you and with our listeners so that, you know, hopefully we can help some of our listeners, you know, who may go through some similar situations.
0: Yes, absolutely. Okay, well, I'm going to read the questions and you can give us the solutions.
1: Right.
0: This person says, hi, I'm not a Korean citizen, but I heard about the 고유가민생 지원금,
1: 네.
0: High fuel price relief payment. I was wondering if I might be eligible to receive it.
1: 네, thanks for the...

0: good question, you know. And well, let me correct a little bit of like intonation.
1: Yeah.
0: 고유가 민생 지원금. 고유가. 고유가 so, like a high fuel price relief payment.
1: So, 네. see when it's it was crossed two lines. 고유가 민생 지원금.
0: 네. 네. There you go.
1: So, thanks very much. Nobody 네. corrects my Korean.
0: Oh, 진짜?
1: Yeah.
0: So I had a got to do that.
1: 네. Good.
0: 좋아요.
1: I need it. I like 네. it. Mm.
0: So in general, this 고유가 민생 지원금 or relief payment is only meant for Korean citizens, mm-hmm. right? So most foreigners are not eligible. However, there are a few receptions. So there are a few exceptions. So let's dive in.
1: A few receptions?
0: A few
1: Love it.
0: exceptions.
1: Let's go.
0: So let's dive in. For example, they might qualify if they live in a household that includes at least one Korean citizen. Mm. And they're covered by the national health insurance system, right? Mm-hmm. Also, even if their household is made up only of foreigners, they could still be eligible if they have certain visa status, like permanent residency, aka F5, mm-hmm. a marriage immigrant visa, or F6, or recognized refugee status. So, and if they are enrolled in national health insurance.
1: Yes, right? That's very important.
0: Right. If they do meet one of these conditions, well, the support amount typically ranges from 100,000 won to 600,000 won. So if you think you are eligible, you know, you can apply via the banking app, mm-hmm. right? Or by visiting your 주민센터, right? Like a local community center.
1: Mm-hmm.
0: The deadline is July 3rd. So, you know, don't forget to apply for that.
1: Still time, yeah. but time is fast. So mm-hmm. it'll
0: That's
1: get
0: right.
1: under your feet mm-hmm. and jump away from mm-hmm. you. Okay, the next person says, hi. Everyone's saying hi. I'm a Japanese mother living in Busan, and my son attends a public middle school here. The other day, I received a phone call from a man who sounded very angry. He claimed that my son had hit another student and that it was a case of school violence. I was really shocked and scared. At the same time, I found it hard to believe because my son is quite small and very introverted. Mm. The call quality was poor and the line got cut off in the middle of the conversation. I tried calling back several times, but the line was either busy or no one answered. What should I do in this situation?
0: Well, this person must have been really shocked, right? So, you know, in cases involving school violence, the school is responsible for handling the situation and communicating with the parents. Mm. So I thought, it's a little bit unusual for another parent to contact you directly, you know,
1: yeah.
0: just like that. Don't you think so?
1: Yeah, but how would they get your number?
0: Right,
1: yeah.
0: in the first place,
1: yeah.
0: right? So I thought that it was really strange
1: yeah.
0: that the caller had this person's phone number. Mm. Well, because school usually do not share the parents' contact information mm. with others, right? So the first thing this person should do is contact this person's son's homeroom teacher,
1: mm-hmm.
0: right? So the first thing that this person should do is reach out to the teacher and explain what happened
1: mm.
0: and let the school, you know, take a look at into this situation
1: mm.
0: and handle it properly, right?
1: I would speak to my son first.
0: Mm-hmm.
1: And say, is
0: and
1: this
0: true? And you can
1: true?
0: Double check, right?
1: And then
0: uh-huh.
1: he would say no.
0: Mm-hmm.
1: And then speak to the teacher and say,
0: right.
1: this happened.
0: Uh-huh.
1: But this doesn't seem right. This
0: right.
1: doesn't seem normal.
0: Right. But do you, well, but for me, well, I would check with my boy, but I wouldn't probably believe with, you know, I wouldn't really believe what he will say, like 100%, because
1: really?
0: There's always like possibility that he could lie.
1: I would always believe my son.
0: 진짜?
1: Yeah, always.
0: Really?
1: If my son hit someone, he would tell me.
0: 진짜?
1: Yeah.
0: I would doubt, like, mm. did you, didn't you? You know, mm. I would probably double check.
1: Not 100%. 우리 네. 아들, he
0: 네.
1: would tell me if mm-hmm. he punched someone mm-hmm. in the nose or whatever. He would mm-hmm. tell me.
0: So, in fact, you know what? It gets a little bit interesting. So, in fact, the Busan Global Center discovered that the caller was actually a voice phishing scam.
1: 이상하다.
0: So they tried calling the number, you know, they
1: mm.
0: tried calling the number back. And you know what? What they heard was the automated message that
1: mm.
0: says something like, this number had been blocked
1: yeah.
0: because it was categorized as a voice phishing, something like that.
1: Oh my
0: right?
1: goodness.
0: 네. So this shows that, you know, if you receive a phone call like this from the person that you don't know, there's always possibility that it could be a scam, right?
1: Yeah.
0: So it is really important to stay cautious and verify the situation
1: yeah.
0: through a

0: official channels like the school, the homeroom teacher.
1: I always assume that everything is a scam.
0: Right.
1: So 네. I'm like, 누구십니까? Like, 네, 로라 선생님. 따라라. 아, 네. 안녕하세요. 누구세요? 뭐? 아, 네, 이사님. 네네네.
0: then they heard it. Your like a doubtful voice at the beginning, yeah. right? Like, oh.
1: 네, 여보세요? 네. 아, 네, 어머니. 예. Yeah. 아, 죄송합니다, 어머니.
0: 맞아요. I understand.
1: That's so funny. Mm-hmm. So be careful because the scams are getting worse and worse.
0: 네.
1: Be careful out there. Okay, this person says, we're an expat family living in Busan. Our apartment is on the ground floor. Since we live on the ground floor, we never use the elevator. However, I recently discovered that we've been getting or paying elevator fees. We spoke with the maintenance office and they told us that even residents on the first floor are required to pay for elevator usage. Is this correct? Mm. To be honest, it feels somewhat unfair since we don't use the elevator at all.
0: Interesting. What do you think? Well, if you live on the first floor, are you willing to pay for the elevator that you never use? Or...
1: But I also don't use a lot of other things in my neighborhood.
0: Exactly.
1: You know, and then I use other things a lot more. So, well, I should pay more elevator fees because I live on the 48th floor than someone who lives on the second.
0: Right, right.
1: So I think it's, yes, they break it down to show you what it is, but it's all part of the maintenance fee.
0: Right, right, right. So that's what I was going to say, you know. So it may vary depending on the apartment complex, but in most apartment complexes in Korea, elevator maintenance fees are shared by all residents, right? Including those on the ground floor or the first floor. Mm. So even if they don't use or they rarely use, right?
1: Yeah.
0: So in most cases, elevators are considered a shared facility, much like hallways or like a securities systems or maintenance, you know, services or like a lightings, right? So all residents contribute these shared amenities. Like regard why do you
1: say because 외국인 가족이라서 네. 한국 사람들이 이렇게 절대 그렇게 얘기를 안 하는 거야.
0: 아, 진짜.
1: 엘리베이터 비용? 뭐야? Never. They're never going to do that. So it's just funny to me. It's like, yeah, it's got to be an expat family to think like that because the breakdown is just for information, right? So that it just tickles me a little bit.
0: So all residents contribute those shared amenities regardless how often they use them. So, you know, I hope that this person understands the situation.
1: Listen, if she's feeling upset about it, get in the elevator. Up and down, up and down, up and down. Get your money's worth.
0: Right.
1: Listen to a podcast. Use it. Get up and down. But it's a really good it's a really good question because when I see do you know what I hate? I'm like, how come I'm paying for someone else to have a shower? Look at these water fees. Who's in the bath for 4 hours a day? So yeah, I mean, I understand it when you see the breakdown, but it's a collaborative effort to keep the cost down. So that's what it is. Okay, we're running out of time. We're having too much fun today, Kelly.
0: Right.
1: This person says, I'm an international student from Bangladesh, currently pursuing a master's degree in Busan. I arrived in Korea this March, but I haven't received my alien registration card, ARC, yet. Recently, I found out my father back home is unwell. I need to visit my family for about 2 weeks. Would it be possible for me to leave Korea and return safely without my ARC? I'm worried about whether this might cause any problems with re-entry. You're tricky.
0: Well, I'm really sorry to hear about this father's situation, right? So this person must be really, really stressful, right? Mm-hmm. So in this person's situation, well, this person should be really careful because if they leave Korea before receiving their ARC, sometimes re-entry can be really tricky, right? But however, it is still possible to travel if they take the right steps in advance.
1: Yeah.
0: So they should contact the local immigration office or the Korea Immigration Contact Center at 1345 and explain their situations, right? Well, in some cases, they can confirm their status in the system. So, you know, they can re-enter without any problems, right? Also, depending on the urgency, the immigration office might provide an alternative solution, right? So before making any travel plans, it is really important to check directly with the immigration, you know, in order to avoid any risk of being denied, you know, re-entry. But you know what? I additionally checked with the Busan Global Center, and this person actually received the ARC just the day before this person left.
1: Good.
0: 네.
1: Okay.
0: So this person will be able to return without any
1: problems. With no problem. 네. Good, good, good. I hope your dad has a speedy recovery.
0: 네.
1: Very quickly, final one. I can't participate

0: in the social integration program because I had been registered as a short-term resident. What should I do?
1: Well, that's right. Actually, the KEEP program is typically available for long-term visa holders, like international students or expats intending to settle in Korea, or like marriage migrants, right? So in order to resolve this issue, well, the best thing that this person can do is visit the immigration office. There, well, they will have to request to change the their information, you know, to reflect their like updated status, right? Then, well, this person will be able to, you know, participate in the KEEP, like a social integration program.
0: Yeah, that's good. That's good. Well, that's very reassuring. So just go and go through the steps. Nice. Kelly, thank you so much for bringing us all the updates for Busan Life Solutions. We will see you again next week.
1: All righty. Bye-bye,
0: enjoy
1: everybody.
0: Thank you. Too. Thank you very much, Kelly. We'll see you again next week. And sugohashisumida for all of that translation work as well. It's not easy, let me tell you. Well, I say let me tell you, not that I do it. So let Kelly tell you. All right, this is Happy by Taeyeon. I'll be back after this.

4:05 p.m. for Sunday's show. Today's show was produced by Park Bo-sung, written by Hong Kyung-hwa, hosted by Laura McCluckey. And the final song today, Saturday Night Divas by the Spice Girls. That's my era. I'll see you back here tomorrow. Enjoy your Saturday. Bye-bye. Get

Good evening and welcome to Cine Concerto with me, your host, Eric Pleasy. Thanks for joining me on this Saturday night as we take a deep dive into the movies that you love. Of course, we're going to listen to some great music along the way. And to start things off, we have a trailer from the latest film to hit streaming services. It's called Remarkably Bright Creatures.

0: for the most part, are inept creatures.
1: Tobit, I'm not touching some random kid's gum.
2: I'm not asking you to chew it. Just get it off the floor.
0: From this side of the tank, I've seen it all.
2: I suppose you're the person they hired to take over for me?
1: I really need this job.
2: Circular motions, not up and down.
0: Of all the humans, I suppose I mind the cleaning lady the least.
2: There is a right way and a wrong way to do things.
1: She's insane.
3: It's all she has.
4: Hello, my lovely.
5: Breathing in.
3: She's been through a lot. The way she lost her son. How you been?
1: Tell me I had a son.
3: It's not my story to tell. Feeling right.
2: Feeling didn't your mother ever teach you any of these things?
1: She didn't stick around long enough.
6: I actually came here to find my dad.
3: I didn't even know who he was.
2: Well, he missed out on knowing a very spunky person.
3: Thank you.
2: You're welcome.
0: I can deduce that the cleaning lady and the juvenile share a similar affliction.
2: I wish you could tell me how to move on.
1: I honestly don't know what the hell I'm doing.
2: I know the feeling.
0: There may be potential for mutual repair.
1: What the hell?
2: Go ahead. He won't hurt you. Don't you ever want to be alone?
3: It's a joy to see people every day. Watching their lives change.
2: You have people who care about you.
1: All this time, I've been looking for the wrong thing.
0: Occasionally, humans can be remarkable.

settle down. You're feeling right, you're feeling proud. How are your kids? Where are they now? You build a boat, you build a life. You lose your friends, you lose your wife. You settle in to routine.

All right, welcome to Cine Concerto here on BEFM. I'm your host, Eric Pleasey, and that was a song from Noacon called Northern Attitude. Well, thanks for joining me on this Saturday night. We are here to talk about movies, both old and new. Speaking of new films, we started off the show with the latest movie to drop on streaming services. It's called Remarkably Bright Creatures, and it's an adaptation of a novel that is kind of told through the perspective of an octopus. Now, this movie features a very classic actress as well as an up-and-coming actor. I can't wait to tell you more about this. And we are going to be doing a deeper dive into other octopus movies. Now, I'm not going to be spoiling which ones are my favorite, but I'll tell you all about that in this first hour. Of course, Michael Garrett's going to be joining us as well. So stick around for all that great fun. Now, before we start our cinema conversation, let's listen to a few more songs. These are coming from Ellie Goulding. Here is In This Together and Mirror.

All right, now it's time for What's New, the part of the show where we look at the latest films to hit theaters as well as streaming services. And tonight we are checking out this film adaptation of Remarkably Bright Creatures. This arrives just in time for Mother's Day, and its premise sounds a little bit unusual at first, but quickly reveals itself to be deeply emotional and surprisingly universal. Based on the best-selling novel by Shelley Van Pelt, the story follows Tova Sullivan, an elderly widow working the night shift at a small aquarium in the Pacific Northwest, still haunted by the disappearance of her son decades earlier. Tova lives a quiet and carefully controlled life,

until she forms an unlikely friendship with a giant Pacific octopus named Marcellus. What begins as a whimsical setup gradually transforms into a story about grief, loneliness, and, of course, human connection. Now, one of the reasons the original novel became such a sensation was it balanced humor and heartbreak. Van Pelt's book spent more than a year on the bestsellers list and built a passionate fan base through word of mouth. I happen to have caught a few passages from it. I haven't sat down and read the whole thing, but I really did connect with the warm storytelling, especially from the perspective of the octopus, who was highly intelligent and, of course, the story's narrator. Now, in this adaptation, director Olivia Newman attempts to preserve that emotional intimacy while translating the novel's shifting perspectives into a cinematic experience that still feels personal and character-driven. Newman, who previously directed Where the Crawdads Sing, co-wrote the screenplay with John Whittington. The filmmaker reportedly spent years refining the adaptation in order to capture the book's emotional tone without losing its quirky charm. That challenge was particularly important because the novel relies heavily on internal narration and emotional reflection. So those things do come true. I think she does a great job visually telling this story. Of course, you do have to watch out for pacing as well as kind of some atmosphere. All that is done very, very well. I think the cinematography is top-notch and the performances are just as good. Speaking of performances, Sally Field is the one who is leading the film as Tova. I should mention Academy Award winner Sally Field. You might recognize her from films like Forrest Gump. She was also in Steel Magnolias, Smokey and the Bandit, The Flying Nun. The list goes on and on. Well, she is the lead of this, and I think she does a great job mixing strength and sadness with stubbornness and a little bit of warmth. I think the character Tova is kind of a person who says very little about her pain and internalizes a lot of it. So you're really going to need a performance that has that subtle expression, and Sally Field definitely excels at that. Now, of course, you also get Lewis Pullman as Cameron, a drifting young man searching for answers about his family and his past. Lewis Pullman, the son of Bill Pullman, is doing an excellent job. I think he is one of our best up-and-coming actors. His storyline gradually intertwines with Tova's, creating the emotional core of the mystery at the center of the film. Now, to round out the cast, you also get Joan Chen, Kathy Baker, Beth Grant, and Sophia Black Diella. Meanwhile, you have veteran actor Alfred Molina providing the voice of Marcellus. I mean, who couldn't think of a better voice than the original Doc Ock? So he is actually getting to play an octopus, and his delivery is exceptional, really showing how wise the octopus is, as well as a little bit sassy, and in general, just a very observant personality. You are going to love him as the voice of the octopus. All right, before we get into any more facts about the film, let's take a song break. Listen to a few songs from Alex Warren. This is from the film. First is Ordinary, and then Save You a Seat.

ain't a masterpiece. Oh my, my, oh my, my love. I take one look at you, you're taking me out.

Pleasy, and that was a song from Alex Warren called Save You a Seat. Well, we're talking about the latest film to hit streaming services, Remarkably Bright Creatures. By the way, Remarkably Bright Creatures describes humans from the octopus's perspective. Now, this is a little bit of magical realism involved in this storytelling, mainly because the main narrator, Marcellus, is an octopus. He's definitely more of a fantasy creation because of his narration, but he also has some superpowers of his own. Being very intelligent, observing, and reflective, he kind of puts a lens up to humanity that you can't unsee. Now, visually, the film appears really to lean into this Pacific Northwest atmosphere. So you're going to get a lot of rainy coastlines. You know, the vibe is definitely cabin core. I really do love it. A gentle approach. The cinematographer, Ashley O'Connor, creates imaginary designs that feel gentle and reflective. So nothing is really over dramatic. And it really does show the subtler side of all of these characters. Now, the adaptation also arrives during a period when I think a lot of people are interested in character-driven dramas. You're going to see more of those coming out this year. And of course, other streamlined releases include a whole slew of superhero films coming up, bigger blockbuster movies. I think this is a diamond in the rough. So if you haven't seen this, definitely go and check out Remarkably Bright Creatures. You can stream it and you're going to be impressed because it does embrace the idea that connection can emerge from the most unlikely places. Besides being a story about a woman and her relationship with an octopus, you're also going to get a whole slew of other emotions wrapped up in this unusual dynamic. So again, go check out this film, Remarkably Bright Creatures. It's streaming right now. All right, well, let's listen to a few more songs from this movie. These are from the Beatles. Here is Here Comes the Sun and Octopus's Garden.

All right, now it's time for Home Cinema, the part of the show where I like to give my own recommendations for some movies that you can enjoy from the comfort of your couch. And tonight we're going to be talking about films that feature octopuses. Now, they are mysterious, intelligent, and visually striking. That's why they've appeared in everything from giant monster movies to emotional animated adventures and even serious documentaries. I'm going to be telling you all about my favorite films featuring these eight-legged intelligent cephalopods, and we are going to start off with this adventure film, 20,000 Leagues Under the Sea, from 1954. Based on the novel by Jules Verne, the film features an unforgettable battle between Captain Nemo's submarine and the giant squid-like sea monster. I guess technically you can call him an octopus. More squid than octopus, it's still a very legendary, groundbreaking special effect that does have something that looks a little bit more like octopus tentacles on a squid. That being said, it really blew my mind the first time I seen it, and just to observe those suspenseful kind of underwater scenes, you are really going to love this movie. Not only is it a fantastic adventure film, maybe the best of that era, but that particular scene, the fight between the octopus, helped define the look of giant sea creatures in Hollywood for decades, and it does remain one of the most iconic live-action moments in cinema. Again, you're going to recognize it immediately, and if you don't recognize it, you are going to understand the aesthetic that kind of followed through into the 60s and 70s. Now, another memorable octopus appears in the Pirates of the Caribbean, Dead Man's Chest. If you remember Bill Nighy's villain,

This Davy Jones, he does have this octopus-like face covered in moving tentacles, blending human and sea creature alike. Again, I do love the fantasy aspect of using octopuses as some kind of villain or something threatening, because it is a very scary creature, especially when you have all of these independent moving tentacles. Now, you would not get this character without 20,000 Leagues Under the Sea, and definitely the film's digital effects were, again, revolutionary at the time because they looked so realistic, not just in texture, but also the emotion that they conveyed through their movements. It really is iconic, adding a little bit of horror and tragedy to this character, making it one of the most standout villains in this franchise. So those are two great examples of octopus in cinema as kind of a villain or an antagonist. Now, I'm going to come back and tell you more about some amazing movies that feature octopuses at the center of them. But first, let's take a song break and listen to a few from OneRepublic. Here is March On and I Ain't Worried.

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1: All right, welcome back to Cine Concerto here on BEFM. I'm your host, Eric Pleasy, and that was a song from One Republic called I Ain't Worried. Well, we are talking about octopuses as the central figures of film. Not only are they the villain, but they could also be the main character, and an Academy Award-winning documentary proves that they don't just have to be CGI, they can in fact be real. In the movie My Octopus Teacher, it's an international film that does tell the true story of filmmaker Craig Foster and his relationship with a wild octopus off the waters of South Africa. The film surprised audiences with its emotional depth and stunning underwater photography. Rather than portraying the octopus as a monster, the documentary presents the animal as curious, playful, vulnerable, and deeply intelligent. It changed the way that many viewers think about marine life, and it definitely gives you this whole story arc with the octopus. I mean, it really is an amazing film because he didn't necessarily sort out trying to find an octopus and record it. Instead, he was just filming marine life, came across this octopus, and it soon became the center of his documentary. A really amazing tale. I'm not going to spoil anymore, but I think you're going to be surprised with what he learns about octopuses from his interactions, from his filming. All right, I do have one more, really, and I don't want to say that it's a stretch, but it's definitely one that of course uses the octopus idea, and that is Denis Villeneuve's Arrival. Now, in this, there are alien life forms that are called heptapods, resembling enormous floating octopuses. And I do like this idea because they use ink that they squirt out to show their language and communicate in a way that does kind of make your brain melt a little bit. I don't want

Want to spoil too much about the film, but it is about language acquisition and how you would teach English to an alien being. That being said, the character design is absolutely amazing, and not to spoil anything, but you do find out they are not here to attack us. They are here to learn from us. So this is, again, another movie where the octopus isn't really a monster. Instead, it is something that is curious, a teacher, and definitely fits in this category as maybe even protagonist. All right, well, we're going to have to wrap up the first hour right now, but I'm going to be back in the second hour with some more movie talk. Until then, I'm going to leave you with a few songs from Harry Styles. Here is Sign of the Times and Falling. Enjoy the music, and I'll see you back after this.

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1: All right, welcome back to the second hour of Cine Concerto here on BEFM. I'm your host, Eric Pleasy, and that was a song from Miles Smith called Nice to Meet You. Well, thanks for joining me on this Saturday night. We are here to talk about films in the second hour. Michael Garrett is going to be joining the conversation, jumping in the studio and bringing us his own original movie balance game. Of course, we're also going to be doing a deep dive into a film soundtrack. So all that and more coming up. Before we get to any of that, I do want to remind you that you can participate in the show. All you need to do is go to our website at www.befm.or.kr and head over to the Cine Concerto page. There you're going to find a message board where you can leave any questions, comments, or even requests. If there's a song you want to hear, I'm more than happy to play it. But also, if there's a movie you want me to talk about, you know, maybe you want me to focus on other marine life, well, I can do that for you as well.

Just let me know what you're into these days, and who knows, maybe our conversation will end up on the show. Well, while you look up that web address, let's keep the music going. Listen to one from the Yeah Yeah Yeahs. Here is Maps.

0: All right, now it's time for the Movie Balance Game with Michael Garrett. We are here to talk about films. He's going to give us this new game we rolled out for the new season. I think so far you kind of gotten the idea if you've listened for the past couple weeks. If you're new to the show, we are going to be comparing a bracket of different movies in a certain category. Michael Garrett leading the way. How are you doing?
1: I'm doing really well. How are you?
0: Doing very well. I know I stole your kind of brief explanation of this, but I just can't wait to get into it.
1: Yeah, no problem with that. The Movie Balance Game, I bring in 8 answers to a certain question every week, and then we talk about what the answer is, and then we kind of come down to the semifinals and the finals, and then we have our answer by the end. And the question for today is, what is the most exciting movie that is coming out, upcoming movie, you're looking into the future, that is based on a video game?
0: This is an interesting take, because a lot of the lists I've been looking at, especially talking about so many different types of video game movies, because of Mario came out last week, it's been a lot about looking back and kind of talking about what they did right in certain video game movies. For example, the Mario, Super Mario Brothers, the, Bob Hodgkin, John Leguizamo movie. I think that is like the totemic video game film, because that's what people turn to, as kind of a flop and then maybe a reclamation, but still kind of a flop. That being said, though, they've gotten a lot better making video game movies. And I think that upcoming, we're going to get some very interesting stories, maybe directly related to video games, maybe not so much. I mean, that's the beauty of it, is that with a video game movie, sometimes you're just in the world. You're not necessarily with the main characters of the game. Other times, you are following the game kind of shot for shot. But for those who play video games, oftentimes you'll know you are pretty much, especially nowadays in a lot of these open worlds, just in a movie, kind of existing, looking at all these very cinematic scenes with some huge name actors. I'm thinking like Death Stranding, for example, things like that. So again, these upcoming ones are going to be a really interesting selection.
1: And the reason I wanted to bring this particularly today is that we do have Mortal Kombat 2 actually out

0: right now, mm-hmm. and I included that in this bracket game. So we are going to talk about Mortal Kombat 2. But then when I started looking at the future here, we are getting so many. We're getting 9 of them in the next 2 years that are being released. These projects, they're throwing a lot of money into it too. And we're going to get a lot of, like you said, the actors, yes, but also the directors who are attached to these projects have a long history. And some of them are pretty surprisingly quality in the filmography that they have so far, mm-hmm. For kind of jumping on to this type of movie, which you would see as kind of like a quick blockbuster kind of money grab in some situations. But there's so much talent going into these, and there's so much money being thrown into these budgets that I do think over the next couple of years, we're going to look back and kind of say, are these movies that are based on these kind of like 90s and, you know, from the last couple decades video games, are they replacing the superhero movies?
1: Okay.
0: Now, and so we're not really looking forward to that next like Marvel Universe movie that's coming out. And we're looking forward to like the next Mortal Kombat or Street Fighter or something like that.
1: Mm-hmm.
0: So as we go through this, I do have these matched up from 1 to 8 with seeds. 1 versus 8, 2 versus 7, 3 versus 6, and 4 versus 5.
1: Mm-hmm.
0: So let's start with 1 versus 8. And I think number one, I'm going with Resident Evil.
1: Okay.
0: Now, Resident Evil here, the movie that's coming up, it's going to come out in September of this year. The director is Zach Cregger, who mm-hmm. is, I think, when we had Michael's picks, it was like we talked about Zach Cregger maybe five different times with the movie Weapons.
1: Well, I mean, we've talked a lot about that particular director on many shows of yours, mainly because being a horror fan, you kind of keep stumbling across his films like Barbarian and Weapons, but also since the Oscars kind of recognized his work, he's only gotten bigger.
0: Yeah, and nominated, you know, yes, but then, you know, Amy Madigan winning for Best Supporting
1: Huge.
0: Actress. That is, since Rosemary's Baby, it was the first time that an actress from a horror movie mm-hmm. won the Academy Award. So you can see that these performances, a lot of times, we don't really see the horror genre and the performances within as something that is award worthy. And so breaking into that and doing something that hasn't been done for like half a century, it does show you how well Weapons was made and on what a heater Zach Cregger is really on right now. And so are you excited to have him like be, you know, with Resident Evil? I think we have like already 8 movies in the franchise, obviously. You know, there's a lot of history behind it. The game itself was a revolutionary game. I mean, it was basically like the first survival horror game of its kind where you didn't have like infinite ammunition, for example. It's mm-hmm. like, you know, you were spawned into this world. Zombies are coming at you. I do remember this very clearly because it came out in 1996. And I do remember that they would sometimes give you these odd camera angles that you couldn't change.
1: Yeah.
0: And that was a very cinematic technique there. Sometimes, like, you're trying to limit the perception of the player, and then all of a sudden a zombie comes out from where you didn't expect it, or from an angle that you couldn't see at that particular time. Mm-hmm. There's a sudden jump scare. And so, yes, the Resident Evil at the time was revolutionary, and then now we're kind of adding, like, the 9th film to it.
1: Well, you know, it's going to be an interesting take because Paul W.S. Anderson did a great job making Resident Evil, the cinematic universe, different from the game in so many ways. But I think that's what you need to do for a good video game adaptation because a lot of times people don't want to just watch what they just played through because that's kind of boring. And if they really wanted that same kind of feeling, they would just go play the game again. In this case, I hope Zach Cregger takes it to interesting places. And since you're pinning it up against Mortal Kombat 2, which is a great video game in and of itself, a defining one, I would say, for the franchise, really expanding it and building upon not only a really good original Mortal Kombat film, you know, which I really did enjoy, but also I do think the first Mortal Kombat reboot video or movie was great. A ton of awesome cast members, really, really good plot. And I think this one is kind of along those same lines. So it's tough to say because, again, we are predicting about the future, but I am going to be more excited definitely for Resident Evil over Mortal Kombat 2 just because even, you know, Mortal Kombat 2 is out now, but I have to say the buzz around Resident Evil is a lot bigger. So that's going to kind of be carrying it into the next round, I think.
0: Yeah, I think Resident Evil is a good choice. I do think that you need to realize that we're kind of going back. I don't say maybe like a reboot here, but we are going back.

0: to an original story from the world of Resident Evil, kind of back to when the outbreak happens. Mm-hmm. And so there's so much lore behind it. And then you kind of had to upgrade on all the different mutations of the monsters as you went through. And so we're not continuing that. We're kind of going back to the beginning and back to the basics for Zach Cregger. And so I think that makes it really promising that we're kind of flushing some of the other stuff that has happened and kind of recreating that original world that was so charming. Mm. And then Mortal Kombat 2, I do think, you know, like if you're into these kinds of movies, this one is going to be very CGI. Like it's the kinds of fights that are going on here. They went really, really heavily on the video game style rather than a realistic kind of gritty version of it.
1: Okay.
0: And so it's going to be like fun action. Now, if we go to 2 and 7, the next one is Elden Ring. So the movie Elden Ring, the game itself is maybe the most recent game out of all of these eight, you know, movies based on video games. But Elden Ring is going to come out in 2028 in March, so there's going to be a long wait for this one. We're not actually filming yet, but it has Alex Garland as attached to it as like writing and directing.
1: Really?
0: Yes. This is another one with Zach Cregger. We are also huge fans of Alex Garland here. We talk about him all the time. I did see Bone Temple finally recently. So good. Loving that. But so for him to make Elden Ring here, this is interesting because Elden Ring actually has an amazing lore behind it already. Mm. George R.R. Martin from Game of Thrones was hired to write the lore for this video game.
1: Okay.
0: And the game is very famously one of the most difficult games, and the producer of the game makes those. Dark Souls was another title from the same producer of the game. And it is, it's like the ones, if you watch clips of Elden Ring, it is mostly people like rage quitting.
1: Yeah.
0: Because there are just bosses there who have these combinations of hits, and you're just like every time you try something new, it still doesn't work. And so Elden Ring, it's kind of, I guess, misleadingly really just about how hard it is, but there is an awesome lore behind it. And then having George R.R. Martin as kind of like the original, you know, story creator on this is going to make a great movie.
1: Hmm.
0: And then we're going up against Helldivers. Now, Helldivers, this one, it's Justin Lin is attached to this one. Fast and Furious Justin Lin. So this is going to be really high octane because the game Helldivers, this one has really the clips, if you watch them online and if you play this, it's kind of a Starship Troopers-esque, you know, kind of space adventure. So you get dropped down onto an alien planet, and there's all kinds of monstrous bugs attacking you. Also some robots, almost like Star Wars-esque kind of robots attacking you as well. And there's a lot of kind of, oh, let's bunker down right here. Let's throw grenades and let's, you know, shoot these machine guns and let's try to hold this position as long as possible and call in some bombings and stuff like that. It's kind of like, how heroic can you possibly be? But it's very cinematic already. Mm. So Helldivers, if you play the game, it does kind of feel like you're inside of a movie already. And so attached to this project, you know, Justin Lin, I think he's, you know, really good candidate to bring that to a screen. The question would be, like, what story are you actually going to tell? Because the game doesn't really have the one story. It's kind of like an open world type of thing. You just drop down there and you just fight. So that's going to be interesting. So which one between those two, Elden Ring and Helldivers? Helldivers 2027, the end of 2027, so...
1: Well, you know, I think it's going to come down to the directors, mainly because although I do know the games, I haven't played Helldivers. I've heard of it. And same with Elden Ring. So just looking at the directors, kind of what to expect, I'm going to have to say Elden Ring. I think Alex Garland's going to do a good job. Again, he did Ex Machina, other, you know, really, really amazing movies, even more of his modern stuff like Civil War and, you know, kind of what he just did, like a modern warfare movie. So, he's really kind of killing it in the action realm. I do like Justin Lin. I think, you know, Fast and Furious is great, but I don't know. I can kind of already imagine Helldivers and kind of where it goes. But of course, you know, maybe I could be wrong. Elden Ring, on the other hand, Alex Garland, you never know what you're going to get. Are you going to get something very strange from him, like Annihilation? Who knows where he's going to take it?
0: Yeah, because Elden Ring is very dark.
1: Yeah.
0: And so I think we've talked about this before, where Alex Garland, like, when he goes on these projects by himself, it's just kind of like somebody needs to bring him back from the darkness, honestly. Yeah. Because when he's alone, he gets very, very dark. It's almost like too dark for anybody to actually watch anymore. And so there is a lot of room here, because Elden Ring, you know, the look of it, even the atmosphere of it, is always very, very dark. And then a lot of the characters are things that have been brought to back to life, and these kinds of, like, you know, haunted castles and things like this. And it's very fantasy related. This is like basically fantasy versus that space action. So you're going with the fantasy with Elden Ring.
1: Definitely. Now, I think right now is a good time for a song break. Before we get into the second half of this list, let's take a listen to this song from Aretha Franklin. Here is Spirit in the Dark. Getting the spirit.

0: All right, welcome back to Cine Concerto here on BEFM. I'm your host, Eric Pleasy. We're here with Michael Garrett, who is bringing us the Movie Balance Game. That's right, Balance Game with movies. We're talking about the best upcoming video game films. And now we are jumping into the second part of this list.
1: Yes, so we're going 3 versus 6 right now. The number 3 movie is Call of Duty.
0: Mm-hmm.
1: Now, Call of Duty, Peter Berg is attached to this one. And that's another one where I'm going, like, I couldn't choose a better, you know, director of a movie, a war movie, than Peter Berg. I think right now that would be, like, my very first choice for a director for a project. The game itself, Call of Duty, from 2003. So at this point, we're over 2 decades old.
0: Yeah.
1: It's a, you know, the very first version of it was a really famous first person shooter at that time when it came out, because it really felt, again, this is kind of a theme with all of these, that it felt very cinematic and immersive. It was a World War II campaign type of game. Then we had Modern Warfare in 2007. Which was kind of the one that everybody was playing online. So it kind of revolutionized that whole multiplayer online gaming. And so it's kind of been through all of those cycles of games and still strong today. So Peter Berg making that. That movie is scheduled to be released in 2028 in the summer. So we got kind of 2 years to wait on that one. Like I said, this is over the next 2 years, all of these. And then the number 6 movie is Minecraft sequel. So this one, obviously, we had the first one already, Jack Black in the world of Minecraft, and having these kind of human characters get sucked into that world, losing themselves in there. It's a little bit Jumanji-esque in that

0: sense, where it's like kind of characters getting lost in there and having real stakes. And this one, we only have to wait until next summer. It's 1 year later. Jared Hess is the director of that project.
1: Really?
0: So yes, Jared Hess.
1: Did he do the first Minecraft?
0: Yes.
1: I think so.
0: Yeah.
1: You know, I did enjoy the Minecraft movie, or a Minecraft movie, and I'm gonna have to go probably with a Minecraft sequel, just because I'm not sure which way you could take Call of Duty. It could be something like a hardcore Henry, where it's all first person, and then you're like in the trenches in World War II. I don't know if you've seen Hardcore Henry.
0: Yes.
1: But an entire first-person movie, it gets exhausting.
0: Oh my gosh,
1: after
0: yeah.
1: a while. Mm. Now, if they did it between like maybe like a 1970, you know, one take plus Hardcore Henry, it is a lot. You never know where you're gonna kind of go with that. So I'm gonna kind of keep a conservative take and definitely play a Minecraft sequel, just because I do like the characters. I think Jack Black is great. I'm sure Jason Momoa is gonna be back. Everyone will be in for another round. And also, wasn't Minecraft like a super successful film?
0: Oh, it was huge. It did really big numbers. One of the things that drove it too is that it had really high audience participation.
1: Yeah, and I think they made the movie for the people.
0: Yeah.
1: And the people being kids. And even though critics might not have liked it, adults might not have gotten it, like Minecraft fans, kids loved it.
0: Well, we are two for two in this room, because okay. I also enjoyed watching it. You know, it was one of those where you say like, hey, there's some fun stuff in there for the adults in the room as well. And then if you have it with people who actually do play the game, it has a lot of little like wink wink Easter eggs in it, you know, like, oh
1: my
0: gosh.
1: And they get excited about that.
0: Yeah.
1: Kids get excited. And again, yeah. I don't think all these games, now, you know, we're going through a list of like games from the 90s, the 2000s, even nowadays. I just think that video games should be made for the audience of the people that were kind of first into them. So, you know, a Call of Duty, it might not be bad to push it towards, I guess, older, middle-aged age people, because that's who really enjoyed it when they were younger, you know, in college or high school.
0: Yeah.
1: So having a Minecraft movie made for kids, definitely by someone who understands the game, I think that's going to be a strong point. So yeah, let's go with a Minecraft sequel for this next one.
0: Yeah, I think we might be underselling Peter Berg's talent slightly here, because I do think Call of Duty, you kind of think of it and like, how many times have I seen a World War II movie? And you kind of go, nah. But then Peter Berg, whenever he's doing a war movie, it ends up being really, really well done.
1: Yeah.
0: And he knows how to like push that action inside that movie. So this might be like kind of like the sleeper, really, really good movie out of all these.
1: Okay.
0: And then it does give you that kind of open template also, like whose stories are you telling in here?
1: Yeah,
0: it's the same thing with Helldivers.
1: Mm-hmm.
0: You know, it's like, what personalities do you put on these like marine figures?
1: Mm-hmm.
0: So that's the big question mark there. And then this is the 4-5 is always a really good matchup in these. I do like these a lot. So for the 4 position, we have one that we don't have to wait very much for with Street Fighter.
1: Mm-hmm.
0: Street Fighter will be coming out in October of this year. Kitao Sakurai is the director of that. An interesting one there is that he worked on the Eric Andre Show.
1: Oh, yeah.
0: Yeah, and so directing that, and it's kind of like one of these coming out of nowhere, the name. He's like, you know, he hasn't had like a big kind of feature project before that, and they're trusting him with a Street Fighter movie with this big budget like this. But the thing that I think is interesting about the Street Fighter film is that it looks very tongue-in-cheek to me.
1: Yeah.
0: And that is, I appreciate that. Like, let's not take this too seriously. We're basing a movie off of a fighting, like a 2D fighting game
1: mm-hmm.
0: in the first place. And so, like, let's not take too much, you know, gravity with these characters and things like that, and have some fun and a few winks and a few one-liners. And, you know, comments about people's thighs and things like that. And it's a lot of fun. Now, the one that they're going up against is The Legend of Zelda. These fantastic games. These might be my favorite games out of all of these games, is the Zelda games. But we got West Ball, and this is going to be exactly a year from right now.
1: Okay.
0: That is going to be released, The Legend of Zelda. And of course, like, you know, we have, it's a really basic thing, just trying to save the princess and everything like that. But now, with all the games that we have with Zelda, there's a lot of different things that we could do with it. But of those two, Zelda versus Street Fighter, which one are you more excited about?
1: Now, I am to say I'm going to go with Street Fighter. Even though I'm more excited about Zelda, I just think that they're going to mess Zelda up. And although I am excited for it, my expectations are high, but my

0: anxiety about the messing up of a video game that I absolutely love. I spent days playing, not even hours. I measure my time playing Zelda games in days. All the way from the beginning to now, I've played almost all of them. I just don't see how they're going to make a good Zelda movie. I mean, I could see it, but in the same way you can see, like, maybe they made a good Dragon Ball Z movie, and it turns out really, really horrible. Yeah. So Zelda is just one of those that I don't think they're going to do a good job.
1: And a lot of what makes the video game so good is not really the story necessarily, it's the game mechanics.
0: Yeah.
1: Like, for example, like Tears of the Kingdom, they have this really cool mechanic in there where you're able to fuse things in the world around you.
0: Mm-hmm.
1: And so you can, like, you know, pick up, you have a sword, but then you pick up something else and you weld it to the sword, you make a new weapon. So it has all these really good mechanics, and they don't really have many glitches in them. I don't know, like, what team they have exactly working on this, but they need more of those on the other video games, because the mechanics of a Zelda game are fantastic. So as we, you know, lose that aspect of it, and we're just telling the story of Zelda, which is just a very basic, like, save the princess type story, you could lose some of that. I could see that.
0: I mean, you could lose it. Also, they might not be doing the newer ones. They might be going back to the original Zelda storyline. Okay, so you're going to do that. I don't even think that's the best storyline.
1: Yeah.
0: I mean, there's so many other good ones. And I wish they would have gone a little bit stranger for the first live action Zelda. Do like, you know, not, I mean, of course, for me being my age, like Ocarina of Time is probably my favorite, but like do like a Majora's Mask or Majora's Mask and like kind of some weird thing, or, you know, kind of go outside of the box. You don't need to just tell, okay, Zelda is a princess and Link is going to save her, and then that's the whole thing. I would rather see something a little unusual. That being said, not much is known. I've only seen some set photos. They got someone who kind of looks like Zelda, someone who kind of looks like Link.
1: Yeah.
0: So it's like, from that, it's hard to tell. That's why I am going with, you know, Street Fighter for my pick.
1: Yeah, what do you think about the cast of Street Fighter? Like, this is the thing, because people saw, like, for example, Andrew Schultz in there.
0: Yeah, well, you know, like, let's jump into the next round then.
1: Oh, okay, sure, yeah.
0: And Street Fighter would be going up against a Minecraft
1: sequel, that's right.
0: So,
1: yeah,
0: you know, when you talk about the cast, of course you get a solid returning cast for Minecraft, but for Street Fighter, like, I think they wanted to put together just as crazy of a cast as, you know, like the original Street Fighter, with Van Damme being an American, the most American soldier guile. So, I mean, why not have that? That being said, they really did spot on casting, which I like more than, you know, famous actors. I just want to see someone who kind of looks like the guy who's a Cody wrestler, I think, is playing.
1: Cody Rhodes
0: is playing Guile.
1: Perfect.
0: Yeah.
1: Oh, my God. Yeah.
0: So perfect.
1: All they did is gave him a buzz cut.
0: Yeah, that is exactly.
1: And it's just flat on top, and the dude is Guile.
0: He is Guile. You know, and of course, because the video games don't really give too much personality or saying, they just have one-liner catchphrases, they can really turn the character into whatever they want. Now, that being said, Street Fighter is coming from a long line of great animated movies. You know, some of the best animated films and plot lines come from that. So I do like the fact that they are kind of playing up the camp. And when you go up against Minecraft, I almost want to say I'm more excited about Street Fighter than Minecraft, just because it's more of my generation. So if we're just talking about things that I'm looking forward to personally, Street Fighter is going to win, because I know that game more than, you know, I guess Minecraft. And also, I am very excited to see a lot of the cameos and the characters come up on screen. And it looks like they're doing a fantastic job pulling, you know, like, not just a few, but like a lot of the, even not even original characters, some of the newer characters as well.
1: Oh, yeah. I mean, you got the Dalsim, you know, the Balrog in there. But yeah, it's really extensive. And you mentioned that they really went with somebody who resembles.
0: Yeah.
1: But we also have a mix in here of really talented people, like David Desmalchian as M. Bison.
0: It's going to be great.
1: It's both things. He's so talented. I love him. And also, he's a perfect Bison in there as well.
0: I mean, Raul Julia is the perfect Bison. But he's, you know, like, and I really liked
1: the
0: original, just because he played it like a real serious film. He didn't know that it was supposed to be campy, and then it just comes off perfect. So, I mean, you're going to get him being a little bit more campy, kind of realizing the movie that he's in.
1: Yeah.
0: That being said, though, you know, you're going to get also a lot. I mean, like you said, Eric Andre,

0: He's the announcer.
1: He's the announcer in this. You're getting a lot of other cameos. And, like, isn't 50 Cent in this?
0: Yes.
1: You know, you're just getting a lot.
0: And Jason Momoa is...
1: Oh, yeah.
0: Yeah, is Blanca.
1: So you're talking about which Jason Momoa film?
0: But, like, yeah, right. It's Jason.

0: always wears a mask.
1: Really?
0: Like, they were just, they were thinking 4D on this one.
1: Yeah,
0: like,
1: okay.
0: So the casting is immaculate.
1: I'm on board for sending Street Fighter to the finals, but then what about the other side?
0: Yeah, so the other side, we have Resident Evil versus Elden Ring, and so we do, I mean, we have our two favorite directors, you know, versus each other here. It's like Zach Cregger versus Alex Garland, but also we're going, in one case, like kind of zombie mutation horror, and then we're going like fantasy,
1: like
0: dark
1: high fantasy. I'm going to have to go Resident Evil just because I think I can expect, or I know what to expect from a Zach Cregger Resident Evil. You know, I hope it's more like a Barbarian.
0: Yeah.
1: Kind of like, not, I mean, weapons is good, but the things that he brought to in Barbarian and just some of the basement stuff is like what I want to have that whole movie as.
0: Yeah.
1: That being said, I don't know what to expect with an Alex Garland Elden Ring. Maybe it's going, you know, heavy CG, I mean, heavy fantasy, or maybe it'll be more, you know, kind of, I don't know, down to earth. He's good at both sides of the story. So I'm going with a more secure pick of Resident Evil.
0: Yeah,
1: and for that.
0: I think what you're saying is really, really good, because a lot of the stuff that is so effective in weapons and Barbarian has nothing to do with any kind of CGI.
1: Yeah.
0: And I think the more that Resident Evil becomes reliant on that, so you're just like, let's put a bunch of money into designing this creature like one of these dog zombies, it's not going to be effective on the screen. You need that ambiance. You need that darkness. You need that moment where you go through the basement and you turn the light on and there's a bunch of kids like standing in the corner of a basement. So creepy. Like, you need those more than you need that CGI. And so Cregger will be a great, you know, director for that. Now we have Resident Evil versus Street Fighter.
1: Resident Evil versus Street Fighter. And the only thing I'm thinking is, are they going to make Resident Evil an R movie? I hope they try to do what they did in the past where they were like, please make a PG-13 movie so the kids can go and see it.
0: Yeah.
1: I need a hard R Resident Evil. I don't know if that's true or what, you know, which direction they're going to take with that. But that is going to be a deciding factor, because so many times in the past you've seen great directors kind of have to tame it down because the studios want something that will appeal to the masses. You know, especially with a video game movie, they want something that as many people can see as possible. I don't know the budget on either, but it's never going to be that high, I don't think, at least.
0: So Resident Evil is 80.
1: Okay.
0: 80 million.
1: Yeah, and Street Fighter, so, you know, maybe, I mean, at the most you could see 40, 50, I mean, just to get the names, but not that much, because both of those films don't require super high budgets to tell these stories. Now, honestly, I think the winner is going to go to Resident Evil, although it is the number one pick, and it was kind of the one I guess you were pushing.
0: Yeah.
1: I really think that being a fan of the Resident Evil franchise and the video games, I played them all. I've watched all the movies, even the animated films, even the ones that are kind of like, you know, maybe a little more obscure. I love that world more than I love the Street Fighter world, which I do love as well. I think the games are great, but, you know, honestly, Street Fighter is going to be a one-off where if things go well with this Resident Evil, you could be getting another, maybe like a 28 Days Later situation where a couple directors might, you know, kind of pile on, might get different vibes from something, as long as they can keep this kind of world. And it might be a resurgence for the Resident Evil franchise. So I'm looking more forward to that. Street Fighter, I guess the next sequel they could do is like even bigger, you know, names showing up in even campier roles, but there is a ceiling to that where I don't think Resident Evil has a ceiling, at least not for my expectations. So that's why I'm giving it to Resident Evil.
0: Yeah, this is a great pick. I think Zach Cregger, you know, does it for me. So anything with him attached to it at this point, I'm going to get behind. And the other thing here is, I think we're in the cycle. So, like, you know, through these things, as they kind of grow and grow and grow and they get too big for themselves as these franchises, and then people go, really, are you going to do another one like this? And then the size of the world also grows too big.
1: Yeah.
0: And then you need to, you know, have that shrink down again to like a personal story.
1: Mm-hmm.
0: And I think that's what we're going to, like you said, this is kind of like we're recycling down the life cycle and then we're born again. This is the sprout coming up.
1: All right.
0: We might be back to Resident Evil, but we're doing it on a personal level. So that'll be really exciting. But I do like that Street Fighter made it all the way, because I do like, you know, saving some tongue-in-cheek kind of camp for these type of movies is a good thing. We can't take everything so seriously because these video games are just for having fun in the first place.
1: Yeah, well, you know, thanks for coming on today, bringing us this edition of the video game, I guess you could say video game balance.

All right, now it's time for Cine Mix, a part of the show where we look at the music that makes up the movies that you love. And tonight we're going to be focusing on the songs from the films Finding Nemo and Finding Dory. Now, these films both feature an octopus. You know, we've been talking about movies that involve these eight-legged creatures. And I thought it'd be nice to look at this animated one because it has such great atmosphere and, at the time, absolutely groundbreaking, showing animated underwater life. Not only was the animation groundbreaking, but also the score to the film, composed by Thomas Newman, really did a great job providing some emotional depth to the movie, as well as, you know, some interesting motifs, some interesting sounds to capture that feeling of drifting through the ocean. Now, if you're not familiar, Finding Nemo is all about a little fish named Nemo who is lost in the ocean and gets captured, and it's up to his dad and a friend to go and find him. In the second film, that friend, Dory, is the one looking for her parents, and of course, along the way, she gets introduced to a sarcastic, intelligent octopus voiced by Ed O'Neill. Now, I really do love both of these films, and I also love some of the needle drops that they

put into these movies. So we're going to listen to a few of them right now. Here we go. First is Bobby Darin with Beyond the Sea, and then The Girl from Ipanema by Astrid Gilberto.

All right, that's going to do it for us here on Cine Concerto. If you want more movie talk, I'm going to be back again tomorrow at the same time. For now, I'm going to leave you with one more hit from... Blue.

0: Hola, I am Rafael Salardi, a Peruvian living in Busan for 20 years now. After living in Peru, I fell in love with Korean culture, so I decided to move to Busan. I like feeling the warm sunrise at the beaches in Busan on sunny days. A cup of coffee while looking at the sea in the coffee city Busan reminds me of the Andes Mountains, a famous coffee producer in Peru. The reason why I like Busan more than anything else is the people. Even though I was not good at Korean, everyone treated me with kindness and friendliness. I really appreciate those who are so nice to me. I want to live happily ever after in Busan for a long, long time. Gracias, Busan. Global City Busan, we are all in it together. This campaign was brought to you by BEFM Busan Yongo Bansong.
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0: minutes, and seconds mentioned in the program do not reflect the current time.
1: In the story, Peter Pan, Peter says, second star to the right and straight on till morning. It may sound like simple directions, but it carries a deeper symbolic meaning. It suggests that if you believe in your imagination and keep moving forward, you can reach a whole new world. It also reminds us not to lose the innocence and imagination we had as children. Living like a child, even as an adult, isn't always easy, but just for today, how about we all become kids again? Hello, everyone. This is the BEFM Kids Club Children's Day special, Be a Kid. And I'm your host, as always, Andrew Murphy. This one is from the movie Tangled, When Will My Life Begin? By Mandy Moore.

All right. Hello, everyone. Yesterday was one of the most special days for children. That's right. It was Children's Day. Now, I'm curious, did you have a fun time with your family or maybe your friends? Or maybe you just had some time by yourself. Anyway, I hope you had a great time. Now, since we couldn't spend time together yesterday, we're going to make today even more special for you. Because maybe you wouldn't have had time to spend with us yesterday either. So now it's like double Children's Day. I like it. All right. As always, we've prepared a fun time to play and enjoy English together. You can meet us here on the radio every Saturday at 11 a.m. We have a quiz, story time, and of course, we can't forget the sing-along time with Kadra. All right, shall we get started? This is the BFM Kids Club Children's Day special, Be a Kid. During today's show, we'll pick some of you who send in messages of support and give you a present. Please send us anything you want. It

0: Could be a well wish, a thought, a cheers, or just saying hello. You can do this on the BFM Kakao Talk or Sharp Gugong Ogong, the text message, but this will cost you 101. 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
1: Jumble Bubble Quiz.
0: All right, it's our first segment, and it's the quiz. These are getting a little bit, I don't want to say trickier, but each week we have some different questions, and it is the Jumble Bubble Quiz. From now on, you're going to hear some clues about something. Listen carefully, though, and try to guess. All right, so let's get to quiz number one and our first hint. I am something you give to someone on a special day. Special day. Okay. I can make people happy and surprised. Oh, I don't know. Maybe it's a little scary to be surprised. Number three, I am often wrapped in colorful paper or in a box. I think I'm getting this now. People give me on birthdays, holidays, or special celebrations, like yesterday. Number five, sometimes I am big, sometimes I am small, but still very important. Now to our sound hint. To me, that sounded like paper crumpling, maybe? But this sounded... I think I might have got this. All right, so you could let us know what you think it is. So this is a blah, blah, blah, because blah, blah, blah. I think I know, but I don't want to say it right away. But that paper may have given it away. So, are you ready for today's answer? Quick, send us your messages. And the answer is a gift. Yeah, a gift. Or you may have said a present. Both are okay. A gift or a present. All right. Now, if you didn't get the answer, don't worry. There's plenty more quizzes throughout the show. And if you can't tune into the rest, you can catch it next time as well. There's a quiz every show. Now, it's time we're going to move on to story time with our very special guest, Joon Kim.
2: Hey, Andrew. Have you ever thought about the what ifs in our favorite stories?
0: What ifs? You mean like, what if I ate 10 ice cream cones at once?
2: Well, maybe, but I mean, what if the big bad wolf actually just had a cold and accidentally coughed the house down?
0: No way! And what if Cinderella actually hated glass slippers because they were too uncomfortable to dance in?
2: Ouch! Exactly! What if the stories we know have a whole different side we've never thought of?
0: Huh? I never thought about it that way. It's like a whole new adventure is hiding right behind the pages.
2: Imagine a different world, BEFM Kids Club.
0: Ask yourself, what if?
2: It's story time.

0: Today's story is Peter Pan. It was a very quiet night. Wendy, John, and Michael Darling lived in a cozy little house. They loved listening to bedtime stories, especially the ones about adventure. One night, as the small window was open, a strange little boy flew into the room. "Who are you?" Wendy asked, surprised. The boy smiled brightly.
1: "I'm Peter Pan. I never..."

0: grow up.
1: Never grow up? That sounds impossible,
2: John said. Peter laughed.
1: Nothing is impossible in Neverland. Do you want to come with me?
2: Michael jumped up.
1: Yes, yes, yes! Let's go, Wendy! Please say yes! Pretty please!
2: Wendy hesitated, then smiled.
3: All right, let's go on an adventure. But how can we go? We cannot fly.
1: Great! Don't worry about it,
2: Peter said.
1: Now, think about happy thoughts. Then you can fly.
2: With a little fairy dust from Tinkerbell, the children began to float.
1: Wow! Look, guys! Unbelievable! I'm flying!
2: John shouted.
1: Me too! I'm flying now! It is amazing!
2: Michael giggled. Out the window they went, flying over rooftops, rivers, and clouds. They flew all over the city.
3: Where are we going? Wendy asked.
1: To Neverland,
2: Peter replied.
1: A place full of pirates, mermaids, and lost boys.
2: As they flew, Tinkerbell sparkled beside them.
3: Stay close, she chimed. It's easy to get lost.
2: Soon, a magical island appeared below them.
1: There it is,
2: Peter said.
1: Welcome to Neverland.
2: In Neverland, they met the lost boys.
1: Peter, you're back!
2: One boy shouted.
1: And you brought friends!
2: Peter proudly introduced them.
1: This is Wendy. She can tell stories.
4: Stories?
2: The boys cheered.
1: Please tell us one!
2: Wendy smiled warmly.
3: All right, gather around. Come on!
2: As Wendy told her story, everyone listened closely. But suddenly, boom! A loud cannon shot echoed across the island. Peter frowned.
1: Oh no! That must be Captain Hook!
2: On a pirate ship, Captain Hook stood angrily.
5: Find Peter Pan now!
2: He shouted.
5: I will catch him this time!
2: A ticking noise filled the air. Tick, tock, tick, tock. Hook trembled.
5: What is that sound? Oh no! That crocodile! It's coming!
2: The giant crocodile, who had swallowed a clock, was nearby.
5: Run! Run! It's Crocodile! Run!
2: Hook cried, jumping away. Back on land, Peter grinned.
1: He's gone! Hook is always afraid of that crocodile.
2: Wendy looked worried.
3: But he still seems dangerous.
2: Peter nodded. A few days later, Hook captured Wendy.
3: Help! Peter! Help! She called.
2: Peter flew quickly to the ship.
1: Let her go, Hook!
2: He shouted. Hook laughed.
5: Come on! Come and get her!
2: A sword fight began. Clash! Clang!
5: You'll never win, Peter!
2: Hook yelled.
1: Oh yeah? Do you really think so?
2: Peter replied.
1: Then watch me!
2: With a clever move, Peter knocked Hook's sword away. At that moment, tick-tock, tick-tock, Hook gasped.
5: Oh no! It is the crocodile again!
2: He ran off in fear, disappearing into the sea. Now, Wendy and her brothers were safe again.
3: Thank you, Peter,
2: Wendy said softly. Peter smiled.
1: You're welcome.

0: How was it? That was fun.
1: But, Wendy said, looking thoughtful, I think it's time for us to go home.
0: Go home? Now? No, I haven't heard your story yet.
1: Peter asked.
0: Why?
1: We have to go home. We miss our home, she replied. Peter, but we will always remember you. Back at home, the children returned to their room safely. Their mother opened the door.
2: Wendy! John! Michael! You're back!
1: They ran into her arms.
0: Mom! We had the most amazing adventure! Do you want to hear the story?
1: Michael said. Wendy looked out the window and smiled. Far, far away, Peter Pan flew across the sky.
0: Goodbye, Wendy,
1: he called. Wendy whispered, goodbye, Peter. And from that night on, they never forgot their journey to Neverland.
0: All right, it was today's story. Peter Pan, an absolute classic. Thank you so much for that story, June, and it was fun to act with you at those voices and remember that story. How are you today?
1: I'm doing really great. It was really fun listening to you act it out. And I feel like I just flew to Neverland and back.
0: Yeah, for sure. That story always makes me feel like a kid again. I do remember reading that story and having that story read to me by my mom and my dad. And also there's a few different cartoons and movies. They're all a little different, but follow the same kind of story. Now, flying to Neverland sounds amazing, doesn't it?
1: It really does.
0: Now, never growing up forever, that's a tough choice.
1: True.
0: How would you feel?
1: A short visit back to Neverland or my childhood would be fun, but if it was forever, I don't know if I would take the choice.
0: Yeah, I feel it's like the more time you would spend there, maybe you forget your other life, and maybe it's fun, but I also don't think I want a one-armed pirate named Hook chasing me around, so maybe, yeah, just you know, vacation there and come back. I don't know. But yeah, so the storytelling, it was fantastic. Now, in this segment, June and I, you know, we tell the story, then we talk about it together. Now, if it's a story you already know, please share your thoughts with us on the chat or through Kakao Talk. Now, what else do we have for this here? Because I know I loved the part where Peter flew into the room and then invited them, let's go to Neverland. First off, if I saw something fly into my room, I might be a bit scared.
1: Actually, me too. I didn't think about it, but yeah.
0: It'd be pretty fun. But what did they do to fly?
1: I think they thought happy thoughts.
0: That's
1: and then
0: true.
1: The Tinkerbell sprayed some fairy dust on them.
0: Yeah, so I think that, you know, the happy thoughts, you know, can really lift us up. And that's something, you know, they used it to fly.
1: Right.
0: Obviously, we can't fly in real life, but it can make us feel better.
1: Right, that's
0: right?
1: True.
0: Exactly.
1: As if we're flying.
0: Exactly. So maybe it's like believing in yourself and your imagination.
1: I think so. I used to imagine and living in my room full of characters that I liked. Did you ever imagine of things when you were young?
0: Yeah, I think, you know, we all had our stuffed animals or plushies or whatever you want to call them. And I look at my kids and even, you know, my son who's in grade 5, I catch him sometimes even role playing with things. But I remember when I was a kid, I had these little army men and I thought I was, you know, in like, all right, let's go get them soldiers. Like, it was amazing. So I think that would be fun. But yeah, if I could.

0: could have, you know, a few Tinkerbells around to sprinkle that dust and mm-hmm. I can fly, I'll take that as well.
1: Yeah. That would be awesome.
0: All right, yeah. So how about you? I also imagine a lot these days about lots of different things happening, you know, and when we're a kid, that's awesome. But I have a question for you listeners out there. What is the name of the magical place they traveled to? Is it A, Foreverland, B, Neverland, or C, Alwaysland? Can we get a timer for our listeners, please?
1: The answer is B, Neverland.
0: Neverland. So if you got that, congratulations. So, yep, it was a place full of pirates, mermaids, and lost boys.
1: Mm-hmm. I was actually a little shocked at the part about the lost boys. Do you think they were other people who visited, like, Wendy and them, and then got lost?
0: Yeah, because I remember watching the movies, mm-hmm. and, you know, it was kind of like they were looking, when Wendy and them got there, it was like, oh, Mom, you know, like it was like going to be like they were going to help them. So I think so. They got there and they didn't know how to get home. So they were lost, mm-hmm. maybe something like that. So I guess we could see them as imaginary friends maybe as well.
1: Maybe. I never watched the original movie.
0: Oh, really?
1: Like other stories of Peter Pan. Mm. So I was thinking they were imaginary friends because I would be scared if they were lost boys.
0: Yeah. Right. I think there's a famous movie, mm-hmm. And kids out there, you could watch this as well, called Hook. Mm-hmm. And it's a very fun movie. I haven't watched it in a very long time, so I don't know if it translates to today, if there's any issues and things mm-hmm. like that. But I remember watching it. It was really, really fun. Yeah, for awesome. Sure. So now here's one last thing here. We were wondering, mm-hmm. you know, the crocodile appeared and the captain was super afraid of it.
1: Mm-hmm.
0: Children, do you remember why? Oh, mm-hmm. is that a hint?
1: Mm-hmm.
0: Do we know what it is? So, June, what was the reason?
1: It was because he made the tick-tock noise.
0: Yes.
1: Because the crocodile had swallowed a clock.
0: Had swallowed a clock. And when I first heard this, I thought it was like maybe going to go tick-tock, tick-tock, boom.
1: Right.
0: Like that. But it's not. It swallowed mm-hmm. like an alarm clock. And then whenever it was coming near, the captain knew.
1: Mm-hmm.
0: So it was kind of like an alarm system.
1: Right.
0: Yeah, pretty cool.
1: Did you think it was a dynamite?
0: At first, because of the tick-tock sound mm-hmm. that Petey Nim played as well, it was kind of like, it was like 5, 4, boom.
1: Right.
0: Very different, right? All right, so now dreams can happen when you're asleep, or they can be something you hope to do when you grow up. And imagination, all the fun ideas you think while you're awake. Now, we're going to have to wrap things up here in a moment, but I just wanted to ask you one last question, June. Mm-hmm. Is there a dream you had when you were a kid that you wanted to come true when you were an adult? Like, my dream as a young boy, young Andrew, was to be a police officer.
1: Mm-hmm.
0: Obviously, that is not the case, everybody. But did you have a dream that you wanted to do?
1: I think I wanted to become an artist.
0: An artist.
1: I liked painting and drawing, so.
0: And have you reached that goal?
1: No.
0: Or that dream, I should say?
1: Actually, I think it's a dream that anyone can
0: aspire to.
1: Yeah, aspire to.
0: Sure.
1: Even as they're doing something else.
0: Yes.
1: So I didn't give up on it. I didn't reach it, but I guess I'll continue to embellish.
0: That's a fantastic lesson for all our listeners out there is that, you know, a dream, it could be something you have a goal and you want to reach, but if you're just doing it and you're having fun, I think that's what matters.

0: well. But unfortunately, June, we have to say goodbye for this week. I can't wait until next week. I had a lot of fun with Peter Pan, and I'm sure our listeners did as well. But I'll see you again next time.
1: Okay, see you.
0: Okay. All right, it's that time again for another song. This is Neverland by Zendaya.

0: everyone, I'm Yun Jae-seo. I'm a fourth grader in Jeongwon. I can't wait to learn English and have fun with BFM Kids Club.
1: 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I am 8 years old. I live in Donglaegu and I enjoy listening to BFM.
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4: All right, everyone. We're back for another quiz. Now, if you think you know the answer, send us something on the Kakao Talk channel, and we'll see if you are correct. So let's get to our hints. Number one, I am sweet. It's me. It's Andrew. Yes. Number two, I am cold. Oh, no, it can't be me. I'm sorry. All right. Number three, I come in many flavors like chocolate, vanilla, and strawberry. Four, I can be in a cone or a cup. Five, I melt if you leave me in the sun for too long. Okay, listeners, let us know your answers. I'm going to give you 3 or 4 seconds starting now. If you got toothpaste, I'm just joking, not toothpaste. It's ice cream. Yes, one of my favorite summer treats. Also, let us know what your favorite ice cream flavor is. I'm very curious. All right, if you didn't get the answer correct, not a big issue. You can try again next week, not later in the show, next week. All right. And if you want to get in touch with us, you can get on the Kakao Chat. And then also, you can send us a text at Sharp Gugong Ogong. Now it's time to get those lungs going. It's sing-along time with Kadra.
3: Hey there. Are you enjoying it so far? Dive into stories, tackle quizzes, and sing along. I've been waiting for you all week. Come on, let's go all the way. You're tuning into BFM Kids Club, and it's time to sing along with me, Kadra.
4: All right, everybody, welcome back. It is sing-along time with dung-dung-dung-dung, Kadra.
3: Yay!
4: All right, my xylophone was way over there, so we're using little happy
3: imaginary
4: star. Yeah, exactly. Woo! All right, how are you doing today?
3: I'm great. How are you?
4: I'm doing fantastic. The weather outside these days is great. But I hope we're going to get a song that is also cheery today as well.
3: Of course, of course.
4: So, last time you brought your guitar.
3: Mm-hmm.
4: What do you have for us today?
3: Well, before we get to that, Andrew, we just heard the story of Peter Pan, right?
4: That is true. Mm-hmm. That is true. And with Wendy and Tinkerbell flying out the window into Neverland.
3: Mm-hmm. And do you remember, how do you fly with Peter Pan?
4: Well, I don't know how I would fly, but, you know, you have to believe.
3: Right.
4: And a little sprinkle of fairy dust.
3: Mm-hmm. And you have to trust Peter Pan,
4: This is true, yes.
3: Mm-hmm. So if you believe in him and you trust him, then you can fly.
4: Right, right, exactly. And that's such a beautiful idea.
3: I think so too. And that made me think of today's song.
4: Ooh,
3: because today's song is all about that feeling. No matter what, I'm here for you.

0: So what kind of instrument is this?
1: I brought a shaker.
0: Ooh, they look like little eggs.
1: Yes. So this one looks like an egg.
0: Okay.
1: But also, you can make them at home.
0: Huh? Eggs?
1: Not the eggs, but the shaker.
0: Oh, you're making me hungry for a moment. Okay, but how do we make a shaker at home?
1: It's so simple. All you need is an empty bottle.
0: Okay.
1: Like a small water bottle like this and something to put inside.
0: Ah, okay. So what are some things we could use to put inside it? So Kadra has like a pepyong, like just a plastic bottle.
1: Mm-hmm.
0: And inside is something. So what is inside of yours?
1: I brought little blue marbles today.
0: Ah, okay.
1: But it could be rice, beans, or even small pebbles.
0: Oh, because you just pick them up outside.
1: Yes, yes.
0: Ah, okay. So we put some of these little marble beads things in here.
1: Mm-hmm.
0: It's quite loud.
1: It is.
0: I think it's much, what's the word? Compared to your egg ones, they are very, like, soft. These ones are like, I'd compare it. The egg ones are you, soft, gentle, and kind. The one with the marble beads sounds like me, rough, noisy. I don't know. It's interesting. So, this is great. Simple, fun, and musical.
1: Yes. So we put rice or blue marbles to make your own shaker. So you should definitely try this at home.
0: Sounds great.
1: Because music doesn't have to be complicated, right?
0: It's true.
1: Even a bottle with rice can make beautiful music.
0: I like this idea of making it at home.
1: Mm.
0: But I'm like the pots and pans that kid, bang, bang, bang, bang, bang. So, I don't know. It's simple and musical and fun. So
1: everyone at home, if you have a bottle and some rice, now is the time. Go grab it right now. We're going to sing together with a shaker.
0: Oh.
1: Do you want a shaker, Andrew, by the way?
0: Can I have the soft one?
1: The soft one? The egg one?
0: Just one of those?
1: Okay,
0: yeah.
1: Sure. There you go.
0: I feel if I use the other one, if I use the one that sounds like me, it will be too noisy.
1: Ready?
0: All right.
1: All right, let's go. It's Count On Me by Bruno Mars.
0: Sounds good.

0: Yes. I like it. That was so cool. Thank you so much, Kaja.
1: Mm. So it was a song by a really famous artist.
0: This is true. Mm. All right. So who was it? One more time.
1: It was by one of my favorite artists, actually. Bruno Mars.
0: Yes. I not only like his music, I think his style is top notch for sure. But I've obviously heard of him. I think everybody has.
1: Right. So our listener as well, I'm pretty sure you know the song Apatu.
0: All right. Yes, Apatu. That was huge recently. I still feel that whenever it comes on, everyone just grooves. It doesn't matter if you're 5 or 55. 50. Exactly.
1: Even 55.
0: Yes.
1: Yes. So the song was by Rosé from Blackpink.
0: That's true.
1: And Bruno Mars. This song is by Bruno Mars as well. So he's literally everywhere, Korea and also.
0: Ah, that's right. I feel whenever I hear that song, I think, yeah, Rosé.
1: Rosé.
0: Not Bruno Mars. All right.
1: Yes.
0: So, interesting.
1: He's incredibly popular all over the world.
0: He definitely is.
1: So he sings, he dances, he plays so many instruments. He's a total performer.
0: So you could say Bruno Mars is really a full package artist.
1: Absolutely.
0: Ah.
1: And this song, Count On Me, is actually one of his warmer, gentler songs. It's a song about friendship, about being there for someone you love.
0: Okay. That sounds perfect for Kids Club.
1: Yes. And also for today's story, Peter
0: exactly.
1: Pan.
0: Yeah, so all right, Kaja, before we sing along with you again, can you walk us through the lyrics? Just giving us some little insight to what they mean.
1: Of course. So the heart of the song, you can count on me like 1, 2, 3, I'll be there.
0: Ah, count on me like counting 1, 2, 3.
1: Yes.
0: And I'm here.
1: Yes.
0: Okay.
1: So count on me means, I mean, counting 1, 2, 3, but you can also trust me.
0: Okay. It's not just, sure, it's rhyming, but
1: yes.
0: Exactly. So nice. That's such a beautiful phrase that you'll always be there.
1: Right. And the best part, because that's what friends are for.
0: You're right. Mm. And the good ones are hard to find. Mm. All right. And everything, that's everything for me right there. So,
1: ready to sing?
0: I got my shaker. Remember, I'm not the singer, I'm the shaker.
1: Oh, this one's very loud.
0: That's me. And this is Kaja. Yeah. If I use that shaker, I don't think we can hear you. Yeah.
1: All right, everyone. Are you ready to grab your shaker?
0: Let's do it.
1: Let's sing again. Count on me.

0: Yay!
1: Whoa, whoa, whoa, whoa, whoa. I love it. These, hey, everybody, get yourself one of these. If you think you don't have any musical ability,

0: Yes. And I know I can count on you every week to be here with something wonderful and entertaining for our listeners and also for me and getting me involved.
1: Of course.
0: I love it.
1: My
0: All right.
1: Pleasure.
0: I love that we get to make music. Well, more you than me, but we're in the same room, so I'm part of it. I love it.
1: Of course.
0: All right.
1: So, yeah, today we sing along with a little shaker today. And remember, you don't really need a fancy instrument, a bottle and some...
0: So simple.
1: Pebbles.
0: So simple.
1: You're a musician.
0: There's lots of things around your house mm-hmm. you can use for instruments. Now, and the next time you hear Apat by Rosé and Bruno Mars, mm-hmm. you'll know exactly who he is. It's fantastic. Thank you so much, Kadra. It is
1: yes.
0: time to say goodbye. I can't wait until next week for our listeners, but thank you for being here for our
1: of
0: special
1: course.
0: Children's Day Be a Kid episode of Sing Along Time.
1: Thank you, Andrew. I'll see you next week.
0: Bye-bye.
1: Bye.

0: Don't go anywhere. Stay tuned.
1: Maybe if I'm a superhero, this is my magic power, my wand. I don't know. But this is Andrew to the Rescue. Now, for anybody, if it's your first time tuning in, this here segment, I'm not flying around shooting all the villains or with my magic. Ooh, all right. But everybody needs help, and not all heroes are defeating villains of Earth. We need someone to help us when we're struggling, someone to help us with our burdens, or just to give advice. So that's what I am here to do. You know, of course, I'm a dad, I'm an adult, but also I used to be a kid, and some people tell me I'm still more like a kid. So I think that helps a lot. So let's get to our first story that we have today. Dear Andrew, I'm 10 years old. I'm still a kid, but I don't really know what I want to be when I grow up. Everyone around me seems to have a dream. Some say they want to be a doctor, a teacher, or even a baseball player. But when people ask me, "What do you want to be?" I don't know what to say. I feel a little strange because I don't have a clear dream yet. Sometimes I worry that I'm the only one who doesn't know. I try to think about it, but my answer keeps changing every time. Oh, it makes me feel a bit confused and left behind. I understand that. I like different things at different times. One day I like drawing. Another day, I like sports. And sometimes, I just like playing games. But I still can't find one thing that I really want to do in the future. Will it be okay if I don't have a dream yet? Or should I already know what I want to be? Well, this is a hard one, but I think my simple answer for you, if I had a magic power and I could divin, is I think you're 10 years old

I'm sure some of your friends have dreams that they're going to be a doctor or an actor or an actress or a singer. I don't know. It could be anything. But you're like, oh, I like this and I like this and I like this. To be 100% honest, I think you just need to not worry about it. Don't rush. For some people, it takes a long time for them to realize what they want to do in life or what they want to be. But I think you're doing something really good. You're trying many different things and we'll say keeping your options open. All right. So if you're trying many different things, then maybe also your dream might change. So I think that if you just talk to the people around you and keep trying new things, I think you're going to be fantastic. But also remember that we want to keep studying hard. Even though sometimes it feels like, oh, this is too much. You can take a break, but you want to make sure that you don't close any doors in the future. You want to keep everything open, which is fantastic. All right. And that was great. Sometimes we get to two people, sometimes only one. Today, unfortunately, we don't have enough time, so we're only going to get to one here. It is time to say goodbye for this week's BFM Kids Club. But if you want to get in touch with us and maybe have your, you know, Andrew to the Rescue read on the air, you can go over to www.befm.or.kr/BFM Kids Club. 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All right. 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But with that, everybody, I hope you enjoyed our special Children's Day special. I hope you had a fantastic Children's Day. And for all you adults out there, I hope you had a chance to be a kid again. Because I know I did with my children. And thank you so much for that, boys. All right, everybody. BFM Kids Club is produced by Sue PD. Written by Kate Hong and hosted by me, your fairy godfather, Andrew Murphy. And to finish everything off today, we have the song titled A Million Dreams by Ziv Zeifman and Hugh Jackman. This one comes from The Greatest Showman. Until next time, see you later.

Hello, lovely listeners, and welcome to Sweet Date. Happy Saturday. So for today's show, we're bringing back some of the best moments from the week. Maybe you heard them live, or maybe you missed them the first time around. Either way, we've got a nice mix ready for your Saturday afternoon. So think of it as a relaxed replay of the week with familiar voices, good music, and a few moments worth hearing again. So with that, let's get things started here on Sweet.

That was Love Eternally by Advanced featuring Junie. A smooth track with a bright emotional sound.

perfect for easing into the weekend mood. And the title itself feels simple but strong, doesn't it? Love eternally. That idea of holding on to something warm, even as time moves forward. Hope that song gave you a nice little lift this Saturday afternoon for you sweeties. And you guys are tuned into BEFM 90.5 in Busan and 103.3 FM in the Gijang, Cheonggan, and Noksan areas. And I'm Yunji. Hello, guys. So let's kick off our Saturday highlight show right now. First up, it's Screen Bites, our chance to revisit those quick but memorable lines from movies and TV. They may be short, but somehow they stay with us. So let's rewind and enjoy them once again. Welcome back to Screen Bites, everyone. This is where we learn everyday English expressions through scenes from movies and dramas. And this week, we're diving into a movie called Zootopia 2, continuing the fun and clever world of Zootopia, where animals live just like humans, with jobs, rules, and of course, crime to solve. And in today's scene, Judy and Nick sneak into a restricted port area to catch a criminal. But things don't go as smoothly as planned. They run into an inspector who immediately questions why they are there. And Nick, trying to stay cool, tells Judy to trust him and follow his lead. So let's check out the actual lines between Judy, Nick, and the inspector guy. Hey, are you sure this will work? You're the one that said we needed a bust. Just follow my lead, okay? Act casual. Hey! Here we go. Hello, this whole area is restricted. You can't be here. Whoa, Fox and Bunny, okay. Yes, but proud parents first, Mr. Inspector Snootley. Inspector, what do? Ensure that nothing illegal gets smuggled here in one of those cargo containers? That's a weird way to ask that. Anyway, you gotta leave. You can't be here. So with the suspicious scene, here's today's expression. Just follow my lead. Meaning, 나만 따라와. 내가 하는 대로 해. So here, follow means to go after someone or do what they do. And my lead, my example, my direction, or the way I'm guiding the situation. So altogether, it means do what I do, or trust me and follow my actions. And this expression is often used when someone is taking control of a situation, when things are uncertain or risky, and you want others to trust you and not overthink. So coming back to today's Zootopia scene, Nick is basically saying, don't worry, I've got this. Just do what I do. So you can use this in many real life situations. For example, when guiding someone, or when teaching something, or when taking the lead in a tricky moment like today. So let's now check out some example dialogues to get a better hang of today's expression, shall we? Here's our first example. Hey, I don't know what to say to him. I don't want to lie. Here, just follow my lead. Here's our second example. Oh man, what do we do now? Just follow my lead, okay? Here's our last example. Is this how you do it? Almost, just follow my lead. So today's phrase, just follow my lead, is simple, but it's a powerful expression when you need confidence and quick teamwork like Judy and Nick. And with that, we're going to wrap up today's Screen Bites, everyone. We're going to be back tomorrow with another fun expression from Zootopia 2. But for now, let's take a short song break. And here is Ai Teoreum by Kim Dong-yul.

0: Now, it's time for Screen Bites, everyone, where we learn everyday English expressions through scenes from movies and dramas. And continuing for yesterday, we're still with Zootopia 2. So in today's scene that we're going to be taking a look at, Nick distracts the inspector by making up a story, buying time so Judy can secretly look for smuggled goods. He plays it off like they're just a family visiting the port for a special occasion. And the performance? Surprisingly convincing. So let's check out the actual scene lines. You are right, sir. I guess we should have thought this through, right, babe? Before we decided to come down here to this beautiful industrial shipyard to celebrate the big day of our birthday boy.
1: It's his birthday?
0: Yeah, first one since the accident. And you know the one thing this little stinker wished for, aside from one day getting his tail reattached, was to see a choo-choo and maybe get a toot-toot conductor to sign his cast. But I'm betting a customs inspector would be even better.
1: Really? All right, for the kid, for the kid.
0: So with that scene, here goes today's expression. I guess we should have thought this through. I guess we should have thought this through.
2: 우리가 좀 더 잘 생각했어야 했네요. 우리가 좀 더 신중했어야 했네요.
0: So here, I guess means I suppose. It seems like a soft, less direct way to say something. And here, should have past participle means something you regret not doing in the past. And thought this through. This means carefully consider.

0: heard everything. So coming back to today's expression, I guess we should have thought this through. Altogether, it means we didn't think about this carefully enough, and now we regret it. So this expression is used when something didn't go as planned, you realize a mistake afterward, and you want to admit it in a softer, less serious way. And Nick here in Zootopia 2 uses it here not because he actually regrets anything, but to make his story sound more believable. It's like saying, oops, we didn't plan this very well. So you can use this in real life situations like, for instance, after making a small mistake, or when reflecting on a decision, or when something goes wrong. So let's check out some example dialogues to get a better hang of today's expression, shall we? Here's our first example. We forgot to bring tickets.
1: Yeah, I guess we should have thought this through.
0: Here's our second example. The restaurant is closed.
1: Oh, I guess we should have checked first.
0: Here's our last example. It's raining outside and we didn't bring umbrellas.
2: I guess we should have thought this through.
0: So coming back to today's expression, I guess we should have thought this through is a great way to express regret naturally without sounding too serious or too dramatic. So with that, we're going to wrap up today's Screen Bites, everyone. And we're going to be back tomorrow with another fun expression from Zootopia 2. For now, let's take a short break and enjoy some music. And here is 그대와 둘이 by Brown Eyed Soul.

0: Welcome back to Screen Bites, everyone. This is where we learn everyday English expressions through scenes from movies and dramas. And continuing this week, we're exploring my favorite movie, Zootopia 2. So in today's scene, Judy and Nick are watching a strange video about Zootopia as they're inside the police building waiting to be called on. And the video claims there's a secret reptile population living in the city, which already sounds a bit suspicious. And as they watch the video, Nick quickly questions how trustworthy the source is. And that's where today's key expression comes in. So why don't we jump right into today's scene? Zootopia ain't just a mammal city. It has a secret tiny reptile population. Most live abroad. Of course, Zootopia does not allow snakes. Ain't been one of those around here for at least 100 years. Scales and tales of the weird. Yeah, not sure Nibbles Maple Stick is our most reliable source.
1: Bunny, orange dog in here right now.
0: So with that, here goes today's expression. Reliable source. Meaning, 믿을 만한 출처, 믿을 만한 소식통. So here, reliable means something or someone you can trust, and source meaning where information comes from. So altogether, it means a source of information you can trust. And this expression is often used when talking about news, information, rumors, facts versus opinions. So coming back to today's scene, Nick is basically saying, I don't think we can trust this information that we're seeing right now. So it's a polite and natural way to question credibility. And you can use this in everyday situations like talking about news or media, sharing information, or questioning rumors. So let's now see how we can use this phrase in our daily conversation. Here's our first one.
2: Hey, is it true that the boss is in a bad mood today?
0: Yeah, reliable source.
2: Who? His face.
0: Here's our second example.
3: Hey, I heard the company is closing.
0: Is this from a reliable source?
2: Yeah, me.
0: Here's our last example.
4: Did you hear that we're getting a bonus this year?
0: Where did you hear that?
3: A reliable source.
0: So here, reliable source is a simple but very important expression, especially these days when we're surrounded by so much information, right? Coming from all directions and medias, from social media to news articles, it's not always easy to tell what's true and what's not. So knowing how to ask about a reliable source can really help you stay informed and make better judgments. With that, we're going to wrap up today's Screen Bites, everyone. Hope you guys got a good use out of this. And we're going to continue tomorrow with another fun expression from Zootopia 2. So we're going to take a short break with some music, and we're going to move on to our next segment. And here is 그대 작은 나의 세상이 되어 by 카더 가든.

0: Welcome back to Screen Bites, everyone. This is where we learn everyday English expressions through scenes from movies and dramas. And this week, we're with Zootopia 2. So in today's scene that we're going to be taking a look at, Chief Bogo calls Judy and Nick in after a major incident. So they've made headlines again, not always in a good way. And Bogo wants to remind them that not every case needs to be handled like it's the end of the world, while he's being serious here. And Nick the Fox, well, Nick stays Nick. And that leads to today's expression. So let's now check out the actual lines from the movie. And this is between Chief Bogo and Judy and Nick the Fox.
1: Officer Hops, despite my best efforts to avoid it, I like you. But this need to overdo it made both of you a headline today. And it reflects badly on me, on the department, and frankly, on anybody hoping to follow in your footsteps. Not every case is going to save the world.
2: Knock, knock. Hi. You know, this sounds a lot like just you guys' conversation. So what I'm going to do is I'm going to go and...
1: Is there a reason why you don't take anything seriously?
2: Jokes are a classic defense mechanism for someone with a traumatic childhood.
1: Would you like a traumatic adulthood?
0: So with that, here goes today's expression.
2: Why don't you take anything seriously? 왜 진지하게 생각하지 않는 거야? So here, why don't you means a way to ask why someone is not doing something. And take something seriously means to treat something as important or give it proper attention. So altogether, it means why are you not being serious about anything? So this expression is often used when someone is joking too much, like Nick

in the scene, or someone avoids serious situations or a bit frustrated with their attitude. So coming back to the scene, Bogo is basically saying, hey, this is important. Why are you not treating it seriously? So you can use this in everyday situations, like when a friend keeps joking when you're trying to be serious, right? And when someone isn't focused, or when you want to point out a lack of seriousness. So let's now check out the example dialogue, shall we? Here's our first one. Yo, relax, chill. Why don't you take anything seriously? We're in a business meeting here. Here's our second example. This contract? Nah, it's not a big deal. It is. Why don't you take this seriously? Here's our last example. I was just kidding. You're always joking. Come on, why don't you take anything seriously? 좀 진지해질 수 없어? So today's expression, why don't you take anything seriously, is a strong but very natural expression. Great for moments when you need to call someone out on their attitude. So with that, we're going to wrap up today's Screen Bites. And here is Body to Body by BTS.

Welcome back to Screen Bites, your go-to English learning segment where we learn everyday English expressions through scenes from movies and TV series. And today marks our final day exploring Zootopia 2 this week. We've seen Judy and Nick take on those challenges, clash a little bit, and grow as partners along the way.

And in today's scene that we're going to be looking at today, the two are heading out on a new mission. So Judy, the rabbit, is determined to prove that they are a great team, while Nick, the fox, is a little less enthusiastic.

0: We don't have to prove anything to anybody.
1: We do. Forever. And the sooner everyone sees a fox and a bunny can be a great partners, the better. Enjoy it. I got two.
0: I'd rather chew off my own arm.
1: Happy anniversary! So now, with that scene, here goes today's expression. I'd rather chew off my own arm. I'd rather chew off my own arm, meaning 차라리 안 할래. So here, I'd rather is used to say what you prefer. And here, chew off my own arm is a phrase showing an extreme exaggerated action. So altogether, it means I would absolutely not want to do that. Or I hate the idea of that so much. And so this is a very dramatic and humorous expression and a great way to say no thanks without actually having to say it. So this is used to show strong refusal, extreme dislike, a joking, exaggerated reaction. And so coming back to today's scene, Nick here is basically saying, I really don't want to do this. So you can use this expression in casual, joking tone when you really don't want to do something. So now let's check out some example dialogues. And here's our first one. Hey, want to wake up at 5 a.m. tomorrow and go swimming with me? I'd rather chew off my own arm. Here's our second example. Hey, let's clean the whole house today. I'd rather chew off my own arm. Here's our last example. You should definitely try that spicy dish.
0: Yunji, I'd rather chew off my own arm. So today's expression, I'd rather chew off my own arm, is a little bit exaggerated, but that's exactly why it's fun and expressive in conversation. So make sure to remember it and use it in your daily conversation. And that's a wrap for today's Screen Bites, everyone. Next week, we're going to be back with a brand new movie and more fun expressions. So make sure to tune in. And here is Same by Kiss New.

0: This week on Screen Bites, we spent time with the movie called Zootopia 2, picking up useful English through Judy and Nick's lively exchanges and quick-witted moments. It's fun, fast-paced, and full of lines that show their personalities, perfect for learning expressions that feel natural, playful, and easy to remember. From teamwork to teasing, we looked at how small phrases can carry a lot of attitude and humor. And of course, we're going to be back next week with more scenes and expressions to enjoy together. Up next, it's Behind the Curtain with Jordan. We'll step into the world of stage acting and explore what life on stage can teach us about the everyday performances we all give. For instance, at work, with friends, and in those unexpected moments when we have to improvise. So stick with us, guys. We'll be right back. Welcome back, everyone, to Behind the Curtain, where we explore life through a stage actor's experiences. And for this, we have Jordan here. Hello.
1: Hello. Hello, sweeties.
0: Hello, hello. How's everything going with you?
1: Oh, so good. The sun is out and the feelings are up.
0: Did you have a nice 3-day break, I guess?
1: I did. Yeah. I did. There was a lot of people here in Busan, especially around Gwangalli Beach, where I'm living. And there was a big drone show with laser lights. And there were so many tourists having fun. Made me happy.
0: I guess you went outside, right? During that 3-day break.
1: It did rain yesterday.
0: Oh, yeah.
1: Yesterday, actually, I did the Busan Slow Triathlon.
0: Oh.
1: Which is like really, and it was raining the whole time. So we swam in the Nakdong River.
0: So you actually participated.
1: Yeah.
0: Yeah. That's intense.
1: And then we rode our bikes to Yangsan and back. And then ran through a mud pit, like a bunch of farm animals.
0: Is there a reason why you participated in this? Do you like this kind of adventure?
1: Well, usually it's not really an adventure. It's more of an exercise. But since it rains so much, it turned into a little bit more of an adventure.
0: Oh, wow. That's impressive. For, like, you know, when I saw people here at BFM today, nobody was, like, puffy. Like me, because I normally stay in, like during that long holiday.
1: Yeah, yeah.
0: But somehow everybody, including Pitini, he's always slim, but everybody was just like, I guess, you know, doing some activities.
1: I see. Mm-hmm. Yeah. Well, even staying at home sometimes might be just what your body needs. Sometimes I feel bad for staying at home for a second, but then I tell myself, no, it's okay. If you want to relax, it's probably because you need rest.
0: Oh, thank you for kind of rationalizing that.
1: Yeah.
0: But anyway, Jordan, I'm happy that you're here. For the past 2 weeks, we kind of talked about

0: mistakes on stage,
1: yeah.
0: and unpredictable audiences, right?
1: Right.
0: So I had so much fun talking about that. But today's topic kind of feels a little bigger than the theater, am I right?
1: Yeah, most of my experience and my current activities are all based around improv, which is unscripted, improvised acting.
0: Mm-hmm.
1: And so I kind of wanted to talk about improvising in life because we are doing that every moment
0: of
1: every day.
0: Yeah, so true. So for those people who don't know what improvisation means, it means like handling situations on the spot without preparation, right? And kind of making decisions in real time when things don't go as planned. So I'm going to give you guys some example. And if you guys are listening to this, please send in your episode, guys. We want to know your improvisation in life. So how about for you, Jordan? Like sometimes your boss or, you know, somebody asks you a question you weren't ready for, right?
1: Mm-hmm.
0: Has that ever happened to you?
1: Oh, of course.
0: Yeah. Or for instance, let's say your travel plans fall apart. You quickly have to reroute some things.
1: Yeah. You know, a story comes to mind just from last week. On last Thursday, there was a 6 a.m. running club here in Suyong.
0: Yeah.
1: And at a cafe. Uh-huh. And they advertised it being like a morning party where there's a DJ and we go running and then we have coffee. And so I was excited.
0: Yeah.
1: Well, on the day of, they actually canceled it because it was raining. But I didn't know because I didn't sign up officially, so I didn't get the text message.
0: Oh no.
1: So I showed up and I was the only one there.
0: What happened?
1: Me and the cafe owner and a couple of their friends, you know, were hanging out.
0: So and what happened at that time?
1: Yeah, so I didn't expect that. I expected to come run with a bunch of people and have fun. And it's raining, and so they were feeling bad that I got canceled. I said, hey, let's just go run anyway in the rain.
0: In the rain.
1: Yeah.
0: Oh, my gosh.
1: And so we did. Four of us went together, and we ran around the Suyong River.
0: Oh.
1: And it was so much fun. And the sun actually came out while we were running.
0: Oh, that's good. Sometimes it turns out for good.
1: Yeah. And it ended up being really fun. We went back to the cafe. We had coffee. We did dance we didn't dance, but we had music and it was fun. And so the moral of the story was I look back at my decision to participate.
0: Oh, yeah.
1: Even though I could have decided, okay, I guess I'll go home. But I chose to think of like the optimistic, the positive point of view and think about, well, I'm here and you're here and it's not raining too much, too bad. Maybe we can still like do something fun. And we did.
0: Wow. What'd you guys do?
1: Well, like I said, we just we ran and we got to know each other. I made three new friends.
0: Wow.
1: And they some people saw us having fun, so they came to the cafe to get some coffee and join us.
0: Oh, that's fun.
1: It's very spontaneous.
0: So something, it's not about being perfect for us, right?
1: Yeah. It's, and you know, the creator of modern improv, which is this improvised acting, is largely attributed to a woman, Viola Spolin. And she was in Chicago in the USA, maybe 50 years ago. And her point of view was that we should never prepare to be perfect. We should prepare to play, to have fun. And I really relate to that message, and I tried to live by that message as well.
0: Wow. And we have, let's see, Travis saying, 철인 삼종 경기. Oh, that's what you participated in, right?
1: Yeah, 철인 being Iron Man, literally translated. But when people think Iron Man, they think of the full course, which is very, very long. That one takes like 14 hours to finish. The one that I did was very, very short.
0: How short?
1: It takes about 3 hours to finish. So,
0: sorry. Like, okay. Oh, yeah. 3 hours is short for him.
1: Yeah.
0: Yes. My short would be 10 minutes.
1: Okay.
0: Yes.
1: So that would be about maybe 5 meters swimming.

0: Yes.
1: Maybe that's pretty short, 20 meters biking
0: yeah.
1: and 10 meters running. That would be your 10-minute course.
0: Oh, okay. Oh, thank you for setting that out. Oh, okay.
1: Yeah, so I'll set it up.
0: Yeah.
1: And do you have a bicycle?
0: Oh, sure.
1: Okay, that's all you need.
0: Oh.
1: And I'll set it up. You can come bring your bicycle to Gwangalli, and I'll set up your 10-minute triathlon.
0: I'll think about that. I'll sleep on it.
1: Okay.
0: That's clearly a no, right? And also he is saying 비 오는 날 뛰거나 자전거 타면 해방감이 들고 좋더라고요. 대신 감기를 조심해야 해요.
1: Yes. I agree with both of those things.
0: Uh-huh.
1: First of all, when the rain comes, it forces us to give up control.
0: Mm-hmm.
1: You know, no one wants it to rain generally.
0: So true.
1: And so when it rains, we feel like, okay, we just give up control.
0: Mm.
1: Let's enjoy the moment. So that's why we end up having special memories when we're in the rain, if we give up control. If you don't give up control and you hide under an umbrella, it's not a really special memory.
0: Wow, I see.
1: And I would also agree that the second one is true as well. We could catch a cold in the rain, even in the summer, because the water hits our head, especially for those of us who don't have much hair.
0: Mm.
1: And so I don't have any hair for those of you listening. When it rains and I run, even in the summer, I always wear a hat, like a winter hat, just to keep my head warm.
0: Oh, that's why he walked in today with a cool hat, right?
1: Yeah, can I show the hat to those who are watching?
0: Of course.
1: It's a cute little knit hat that I bought in Namcheondong.
0: Okay, Namcheondong vibe.
1: Yeah,
0: okay.
1: Right next to Gwangalli Beach is a little nice hat.
0: Is purple your favorite color?
1: You know, Raven? I do. I like purple, I like pink, and I like turquoise.
0: Oh.
1: But I think of those colors, I wear purple a lot because in my normal routine, purple makes me feel kind of relaxed and a little bit lower energy.
0: Yeah, I guess the colors kind of have that kind of power on you, right?
1: Yeah, they really affect your mood, in my opinion. Mm. So I like to wear the color of my mood when I'm feeling really...
0: I'm feeling gray
1: and white. No, but I see the white there is clean. Maybe you're thinking, oh, it's Monday. I'm off to a fresh start. I want to wear my white t-shirt. And then in gray, you're thinking, you know, I want to like bring it down a little bit. So, you know, I'm not all sunshine rays. I'm a little bit of bringing it down to earth tones.
0: Yeah. I guess she's good at improvising.
1: Yeah.
0: Just like our topic today. Oh, thank you, though. Jordan, so what we've been talking about today, it's about kind of staying present and kind of going with the flow, right?
1: Yeah, 되는 대로.
0: 되는 대로.
1: Yeah, I believe in this message so much. I actually have a show once a month called the 되는 대로 show.
0: Oh, it's actually called 되는 대로.
1: Yeah, I actually put it on YouTube. We stream it live.
0: Oh,
1: but it's the whole point of the show is to say, hey, everyone, whatever happens, happens. Let's go with the flow. Let's have fun not knowing what's going to happen next.
0: Oh, that's the beauty of life, right?
1: Yes.
0: Because
1: we always plan like we know what's going to happen next, but we really don't.
0: Ah, so true.
1: Every moment something surprises us. And if we expect the unexpected, then the unexpected is fun.
0: Oh, sometimes it's better than the original plan, right?
1: Yeah. Yeah, because it follows the energy that's in the room. We actually are doing what best fits the moment, as opposed to doing something we thought was going to be good, but maybe is not the best for the moment.
0: I see. All right. So while we hit pause right there, guys, I want you guys to send in your life story of improvising something, right? For example, you were cooking, you were running out of your ingredients, then all of a sudden you find something, you know, that you can substitute instead or something like that, okay? So feel free to send in your messages. And here's a song, Who Is She by Kiss of Life.

0: Japan, Busan 영어 방송.
1: I was so busy this morning. I didn't even get to check my messages. I almost got hit.
2: Here comes the safety hero. Stop right there, Smombi. Put your phone away. Keep your head up. Look around.
1: What was I doing? Thank you. I'm finally free from being a Smombi.
2: As you just heard, even a quick text could lead to a serious accident. 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
5: 10:00
1: Welcome back to Sweet Date with Yunji. So we're moving into part two, guys, and this hour we're gathering some of the week's highlights all in one place. We're going to revisit bite-sized banter, those simple questions that often lead to fun, unexpected conversations. Nothing too heavy, just, you know, those light moments, quick thoughts, and a few smiles along the way. And of course, Andrew is joining us once again. So let's jump in and see where this takes us.

0: Monday, not blues, Monday brightness here.
1: Well,
0: with Andrew.
1: I do have to say to you,
0: uh-huh.
1: Are you a fan of Star Wars?
0: I used to be.
1: Really?
0: Mm-hmm.
1: Now,
0: when the first one, when did it come out? I wonder.
1: 1979 or 77?
0: Oh, okay.
1: 77, I think it was.
0: Sorry, I think
1: A New Hope was 77, I think.
0: Oh, no.
1: And then 79, then 81, I think it was, or 83.
0: Something in 1990s.
1: Oh, well, the 1999 was like the prequels came out. Episode 1, 2, and 3 was the start of that.
0: Oh, I see.
1: Now,
0: yeah.
1: What do, you know, the Jedis in Star Wars, what do they say when they're leaving each other?
0: Leaving each other?
1: So, like, if you're a Jedi and I'm a Jedi and I'm going somewhere else.
0: Wouldn't they just, like, buzzing?
1: No, we would say, you know, may the force be with you.
0: Oh.
1: May the force be with you. So today, may the fourth be with you. It is Star Wars Day. Also, it is my anniversary, I have to say. Happy anniversary, Jagyeon. Yeah, it's been a few years.
0: Oh. Wow.
1: Yeah.
0: Happy anniversary.
1: Yeah, thank you.
0: Do you guys have any rituals that you guys do on anniversaries?
1: Usually, it depends. Mm-hmm. Like, if it falls on a weekend, you know, typically we'll, you know, go out for dinner and stuff like that. Mm. But unfortunately, your anniversary is not a holiday, although I think it should be.
0: Yeah, it should be.
1: You know, it most likely tonight will be order some chicken or something like that.
0: With your kids together?
1: Oh, yeah. I mean, they have to be there, right? Unfortunately. Call grandma, take these kids away for the night.
0: Fortunately. I mean, they're the cutest kids on earth, seriously.
1: Yeah,
0: if you guys
1: sometimes.
0: Haven't seen them, you should definitely check out on BFM Kids. There are videos there.
1: Yeah, for sure.
0: They are so adorable.
1: They are funny. But so then no big plans. Mm. But because it is a Monday, we, you know, on the weekend, you know, again, we were probably out with the kids or whatever, but
0: sounds fun.
1: Yeah, it's all right.
0: So anyway, happy anniversary to you.
1: Thank you. And may the fourth be with all of you.
0: Yeah.
1: All right. And don't be on the dark side like Yunji. Maybe a PDNM could change Yunji into a Darth
0: Jedi.
1: Sith or like, not a, or a Jedi.
0: Okay.
1: Well, yeah, or
0: thank
1: maybe
0: you.
1: Yunji Vader.
0: Ooh, I'm going to invade Andrew's world.
1: Andrew, I am your father. Anyway.
0: So today we are going to get into a skit, and it's about the useful survival skill.
1: Ooh, sounds good. Let's do it.
0: Okay.
1: Yunji, the boss just asked if anyone knows how to use this complex new software. And you raised your hand.
0: Yes, I did. I've never seen that program in my entire life, though.
1: Why did you raise your hand? Hmm. You're going to have to present it at the big meeting tomorrow.
0: Oh, I'll figure it out. During the lunch break, you just have to act like an expert, you know? And people will totally fall for that.
1: Typical Yunji.
0: So on this May 4th, when put on the spot in a tough situation, fake it till you make it versus honestly admitting you don't know. Which one are you more like? 잘 모르는 난감한 상황을 마주했을 때 잘 몰라도 일단 알아요 라고 하는 거 자신감 있게 넘기기 대 솔직하게 아 저 모르는데요 라고 인정하기. 여러분은 어떤 쪽인 편인가요?
1: Now really, what would you do?
0: I admit it. I don't know. Yeah. I always tell the listeners, I don't know. Oh, yeah.
1: Fair enough.
0: Yeah.
1: Yeah.
0: Because I think the embarrassment comes even harder, hits harder when you don't admit it.
1: Yeah. I mean, I don't think anyone seeks out to look like a moron, like a stupid person. You know what I mean? Like, yeah, I know what I'm doing. And then you have no clue.
0: Oh, yeah.
1: Right? You know, but like, so... Yeah,
0: that's
1: I don't know.
0: That's why he always give me this look. I always admit, I don't know that singer.
1: Yeah.
0: I don't know that lyric.
1: Yeah, you
0: know?
1: That's it. Do you know Star Wars? Oh, yeah. Lightsaber?
0: Yeah.
1: Yeah, there's some like animals. There's like a big guy named Chewbacca.
0: Is there an actual guy named Chewbacca?
1: Yeah, Chewbacca, yeah.
0: Chewbacca?
1: He's a Wookiee.
0: Oh.
1: There you go.
0: I gotta look it up. Okay. But anyway, there are some tough situations that you can't admit that you don't know. For example, you're in a meeting.
1: Yeah.
0: Giving an important presentation.
1: Sure.
0: You're in front of your boss and you're like, oh, sorry. I don't know what you're talking about.
1: No clue.
0: You're fired, right?
1: Yeah. Especially if you're supposed to know.
0: Mm.
1: If you're supposed to know what's going on and you don't. Mm.

0: You're just hoping, don't ask me, don't ask me, don't ask me, don't ask me.
1: Hey, Andrew.
0: And that's like, whenever I say that to myself, oh, I hope they don't ask me. It's like, yeah, you over there in the black shirt. I'm like, is it me?
1: You should not respond to that. Me? Yeah. Right? Always that
0: je
1: kind
0: ne
1: of
0: comprends pas. And I just start speaking French. I'm like, I don't understand. Yeah. English? No. No English.
1: But you just said English, right?
0: Yeah, that's what I say to everybody in Korea, too. No English. Oh. You just spoke English.
1: Just a little. 아, 저 한국말 yeah, 몰라요, yeah. Right? Oh, you spoke Korean.
0: Exactly.
1: Yeah, so I guess like in a meeting, you're in front of 100 people out there.
0: Sure.
1: You can't admit. But what about like just daily? When you're talking to your friend, Andrew, when you're in a situation, hey, do you know this? You're like, no.
0: I feel sometimes that the fake it till you make it can almost be like switched into like a white lie.
1: Mm.
0: It could be.
1: Oh, yeah.
0: You know what I mean?
1: Fancy
0: like where if someone's like, if you're in a conversation and they're like, oh, yeah, you've been there before, right? And I'll be like, oh, yeah. But you know about the place.
1: Yeah.
0: But you've never actually been there.
1: Mm.
0: And then be like, oh, yeah, but it was a long time ago. I don't really remember it. You know what I mean?
1: Yeah,
0: or like
1: yeah.
0: that kind of stuff.
1: Mm.
0: But that phrase, fake it till you make it, can go like much more different ways.
1: Yeah.
0: In a sense where, like if you see somebody, and I'm going to use a female for this because it's a little easier. If you see somebody wearing designer clothes or carrying a designer handbag, and you're like, whew, that person must be rich. But they're not.
1: Oh, yeah, yeah.
0: And they might just spend all their money on that kind of stuff. Or the stuff could be fake. So they're literally faking it till they make it.
1: Oh, and then, in that sense.
0: So people are like, oh, you must live in this like big mansion or in the penthouse somewhere, blah, blah, blah. And then they don't. They live in a one room in Bomildong. And you're like, nothing against that. But if you're pretending that you live in a penthouse, but you're not, and then you're like, someone says, yeah, well, like we caught on. And that's a total fake it till you make it. Because maybe eventually they will be able to live in one of those places. But yeah.
1: Oh, thanks for that.
0: But there are plenty of times when I admit it, like, I teach some international students as well, and you know their English. Some of them I feel is better than mine, and you know, or like we're on a topic, and they ask questions, and sometimes people ask questions when they already know the answer, and then you try to like, well, geez, I don't know the answer, but I don't want to look stupid. I need to come up with something, and then you say something, and then you look even worse.
1: Oh,
0: so like I've learned over the years, just be like, you know, I don't know about that, but I can find the answer for you, you know, which makes it a lot easier.
1: Oh, so true.
0: I think in the long run, as you said, like, you know, being honest, it's going to keep you out of trouble.
1: Oh, true.
0: Especially in the office. Because if you're like, yeah, I know that software. I know how to do that. Or, and you're like,
1: you have a project due next week using that software?
0: Yeah, no, not happening. Not happening at all.
1: Not happening. But to kind of jazz it up really quickly, if you were to be on a date, what would be some of the things that people fake that they're good at or, you know, like in their conversation?
0: Maybe travel experience.
1: Oh.
0: They would say, oh, I've been here, I've been there. Oh. And they might know a lot about that country.
1: Uh-huh.
0: So like it would, there you go. But it would be easy to come up with a lot of answers.
1: Mm.
0: Like you don't need to say, yeah, I know Joe's Crab House on 42nd Street, you know, or something like that. You have some basic knowledge.
1: Oh.
0: Or they might come up with, you know, when they like talking about food they've tried or, I'm just trying to think off the top of my head other things that people might stretch the truth, right? Stretch the truth.
1: Or it can be like, oh, sorry.
0: No, go ahead.
1: No, I was thinking about the manners.
0: Like
1: on the first date.
0: Oh.
1: Right? They try to be very gentleman.
0: Over polite.
1: Yeah, polite and humble.
0: Yeah, and then, but actually it was really funny. Here in Korea, it's very typical for couples not to live together until they get married.
1: Oh.
0: Where in Western culture, usually there's like a trial period where like you would live together, even when you're a boyfriend and girlfriend, something like that. And maybe these days in Korea, it's changing slightly. But I remember like my first or second year in Korea, I had a coworker. She got married.
1: Oh, yeah?
0: And I went to her wedding and everything like that. It was the first Korean wedding I'd ever gone to. And then maybe like a month later at work, I was like, hey, how's everything going? Like, you know, your husband seems like a nice guy. She's like, there's some things I was unaware about. And she's like, it was like bathroom 10.

0: tendencies, or like you're like not being so clean, or these kind of things where you maybe like they fake it, like they're well put together, but then behind closed doors they're a totally different person. Do you know what I mean?
1: Yeah, but how's that possible though? Like sometimes you like, you know, go into your partner's places.
0: Yeah, 100%. Yeah. But then when you're living with somebody 24/7, it's a bit different. I've heard that multiple times, actually.
1: Yeah. I guess your patience level is kind of different too, right?
0: Sure. When you're living. And then also when that honeymoon period is over.
1: Oh, yeah.
0: You know,
1: don't say over.
0: Well, not over, but I mean like it becomes... I don't want to say things become routine, but when things aren't new anymore and you don't have like for example, something could seem very cute at the beginning, and then, you know, 6 months down the road, you're like, oh, that's kind of annoying.
1: Oh, that's so sad, though.
0: No, not everybody.
1: Okay.
0: But not everybody. I'm saying that, you know, there's definitely things that people don't know. Like when you're saying, like, out on a date, being super polite, well-mannered, and then behind closed doors, it's a totally different thing.
1: Oh, yeah. I see. Wow.
0: Yeah.
1: Okay.
0: You're just getting scared right now.
1: I know. Kind of wrecked the wedding, you know, fantasy.
0: Well, it's like Yoonji saying my children are super cute and all this stuff. And I'm like, yeah, you should see them at home. Oh, yes. May the force be with you.
1: Oh,
0: and there's Yoonji the Jedi.
1: Okay. Oh, Jedi. Ooh, yeah. Thank you. Thank you for the name.
0: And a blue lightsaber as well.
1: With the sunglasses. So modern.
0: Well, yeah. You know, when you're traveling through space, you got to, you know, be careful of your eyes. It's fantastic.
1: And with that laser stick, I think
0: it's called a lightsaber.
1: Okay.
0: Laser stick. Listeners, please just roast her in the chat right now.
1: Oh gosh, is it hot in here?
0: Hope everyone brings their laser stick to the battle.
1: Sorry, obviously I haven't watched Star Wars enough, right?
0: Oh so, my anyway, goodness.
1: Coming back to today's question, when put on a spot in a tough situation, fake it till you make it versus honestly admitting you don't know. I don't know. Okay.
0: Just do whatever you think's okay.
1: Yeah. So anyway, thank you guys. Thank you, Andrew. And we'll see you tomorrow.
0: Bye-bye, everyone.

0: It's May 5th, Tuesday, everyone. It's Bite Size Banter, of course. We have Andrew Timberlake.
1: And it's, oh, you pop the picture up there, PD. Pop it up.
0: Andrew Timberlake.
1: I don't know, AI adds like 15 pounds to my face as well, apparently. Look at that hair. I think, you know Neymar, the soccer player Neymar?
0: Oh, yeah.
1: He had a hairstyle at one of the World Cups, and everyone was like, it was like, then there was like a bunch of memes of him, like it was like Ramyun head.
0: Yeah. It was like curly noodles.
1: Triple chin there.
0: And somehow he has like this red cheek, right? A peachy cheek.
1: That's all right. I'm okay with it. Hey, I'm here for the fun, everybody.
0: Ah, it's hilarious.
1: Happy Children's Day to everyone out there.
0: Woo.
1: Yeah, it is a holiday today.
0: Yes.
1: Yeah.
0: Any special plans with your kids on this day?
1: It's a holiday, I guess.
0: Right?
1: Yeah, so I mean, but for them, you know, I spend a ton of time with my children anyway. Mm. So like, you know, we're always going and doing stuff, but it usually involves going to the park.
0: Wow.
1: Maybe the cinema center here always puts something on for Children's Day. And then, you know, a couple other things around town.
0: Wow.
1: But yeah, we try to stay, you know, in this area, in the Centum area or close to home, because I feel everywhere else is so busy.
0: Aww.
1: Like when, one year my kids are like, let's go to the amusement park. And I said, you have lost your mind. Not today there, boys.
0: You're not gaining any experience today.
1: No, we're not going there today.
0: Okay. So anyway, today we're going to be talking about the school ultimate item. Cool kid item.
1: Some school memories that made you different. Well, we know what makes Yoonji different than everyone, but you know, maybe if you had that one item that made you super cool.
0: Yeah.
1: So let's get into our skit.
0: Okay. Hey, did you see Jason today? He showed up with those, you know, new sneakers that have wheels in the heels.
1: I saw. He was gliding down the hallway like he owned the place.
0: So I begged my parents for those, but they said no. I feel so left out. I want to roll to math class too.
1: Don't worry. I can imagine.

0: imagine that that trend is going to fade fast. I'll just stick to my tidy cardigan. Mm. But I have to admit, those rolling shoes look pretty cool.
1: Yeah. Coming back to today's question, what was the ultimate cool kid item in your school back then? 학창 시절 우리 반에서 인싸 아이템은 무엇이었나요? So that's our question. Ooh. I have lots to talk about this.
0: Oh, cool kid Yoonji, look out. Shut the front door.
1: See if you can relate to this.
0: I'll try. You and relate. They don't go together.
1: Okay. But knitted muffler. That used to be really...
0: Your car? You put something knitted on your car?
1: Like a scarf.
0: Oh, because I never heard that term muffler until I came to Korea.
1: Oh, seriously?
0: Yeah.
1: Yeah,
0: and I had knitted scarves when I was a kid.
1: Oh,
0: my grandma and my mom used to knit. So, yeah. But a muffler, that's on the car where the smoke comes out the back, people.
1: Okay. And also...
0: That was your cool kid item?
1: Yeah. Back when I was in elementary school.
0: Different standards in your elementary school than mine.
1: Seriously? How about for you?
0: No, keep going. You said you had a ton.
1: There used to be boys who used to get a few front blonde or blue streaks in their hair.
0: Okay, sure.
1: Yeah, that kind. Or maybe... those long puffer down jacket, if you know what I mean.
0: Kimbap.
1: Long padding.
0: The kimbap.
1: Oh, you call it kimbap?
0: Look at those people wearing those jackets. Uh-huh. They look like kimbap.
1: Oh, okay.
0: Yeah.
1: An MP3 player. That used to be like a cool item.
0: Okay. Mm. So, first off, haircuts.
1: Oh, yeah?
0: The cool thing when I was a kid was, and I got to take these headphones off for this, was on the side, you would get steps.
1: Ooh, the lines. I wonder what that was called. There used to be
0: steps. They're called steps.
1: Oh, yeah.
0: Or you get somebody who had like the lightning bolt.
1: Whoa.
0: Yeah. Woo.
1: That's intense.
0: Yeah. Pretty cool.
1: Did you get those as a kid?
0: Steps all the time.
1: Yeah.
0: It was fantastic.
1: Because he was the cool kid, obviously.
0: No,
1: because
0: we had a set of clippers at home and I tried to do it once to myself.
1: Ooh.
0: And my dad was like, what in the are you doing right now? And I was like, putting steps. He's like, give me those.
1: Whoa.
0: And then he would do it for me.
1: Oh.
0: Yeah. It was all right.
1: He would let you do that.
0: Also, the coloring of the hair, I remember maybe I was in middle school.
1: Uh-huh.
0: I had like the streaks.
1: Oh, yeah.
0: Yeah. So like Justin Timberlake picture kind of thing. You said MP3 players. This is showing our age gap. Because there were no MP3 players when I was in high school.
1: Oh.
0: I think I was in university when I first got my MP3 player.
1: Oh,
0: yeah.
1: Really?
0: Yeah.
1: Oh.
0: Listeners, did you see the look on her face?
1: No, because
0: for those of you who aren't on YouTube, all right, go on right now or go and watch live back.
1: No, it's
0: and
1: because...
0: see the look on her face. Whoa.
1: No.
0: Really?
1: No, because I can't.
0: Oh, my goodness.
1: He gives us this five as he's like in his early 30s or something.
0: Yeah, okay.
1: So that's why. I'm just like, whoa.
0: But I will say, when I was, I always had... cassette player that in like middle school and then in high school.
1: Ooh.
0: And then I was one of the first kids to have the portable CD player.
1: Oh.
0: There's a brand that has the name of one. We can't say it.
1: With the headphones.
0: Yeah, the headphones. But it wasn't just the one where it was the one that was anti-skip.
1: Oh.
0: So you could shake it and like the CD and there was no skip.
1: Ooh.
0: Yeah, so because... anybody who had an early, and some of our listeners aren't as young as Yoonji, would know that when you had like that early portable CD player, if you walked, it'd be like, and it would like, then it would buffer,
1: you'd have
0: to go around again. But there were a few brands that had it that it would, you know, I think there was like a 40 second skip protection or whatever, because it would read ahead and it wouldn't skip on you.
1: Wow.
0: It was like you could go jogging with it and it would be all right. Look at you with your that total. Look at the cell phone there too.
1: Oh my gosh. Those would be those flip phones.
0: That MP3 player was the Dank River.
1: Oh yeah.
0: Yeah.
1: Yeah, yeah, yeah.
0: 100%.
1: I had those with the camera though.
0: Oh,
1: there used to be a camera that would stick on.
0: People, save me now.
1: But anyway, for me.
0: Yeah.
1: When I was really young, I remember wiping those CDs on my, I don't know, sleeves or something.
0: Sure.
1: Yeah.
0: Yeah. 100%.
1: To make it play.
0: Yeah.
1: Was that right?
0: 100%.
1: Yeah.
0: Yeah. Or like, and then run.

0: them off.
1: Yeah.
2: Fog them, kind of. Yeah.
0: Or I remember I had, and I wasn't supposed to take this to school, and I did once, and I got in big trouble for doing it, but the portable game system, the Dank Boy or whatever, I had one of those, and I took it to school, and then, like, the thing was, I didn't think my mom would know that it was gone, but I found out that day that my mom used to play it when we were at school.
2: Oh, no.
0: So when we got home from school, she's like, hey, where's the blah, blah, blah boy? And I said, what are you talking about? I was looking for it today. I said, oh, it must be in my room. She's like, let me check your bag right now. And then I, she's like, do not take this to school.
2: Because I have to play it.
0: Well, I know. So she's like, if it gets broke.
2: Oh,
0: like, you know, that won't be good.
2: That's pretty pricey.
0: Yeah, huh? it was expensive. Yeah. But like cool items, like it wasn't like I had a cool pencil case or like these erasers. Uh-huh. But I remember there was like whenever you would go on a trip, you know, when people would buy magnets and put them on refrigerators.
2: Oh, yeah.
0: But whenever you went into gift shops or whatever, they would always have like novelty pencils, which would be like spiral or something like that.
2: Yeah.
0: You come back from spring break, you'd be like, I'm like, yes, I have this one. And then I look and I'd be like, five other people would have it. And I'm like, shoot.
2: Yeah, but definitely magnets still are going on, right?
0: They're huge. Yeah,
2: yeah.
0: They're huge.
2: What would be some of the things that you look back now and thinking, oh, this is ridiculous. Why was this even popular?
0: Well, those shoes that we had in our skit.
2: Oh, yeah.
0: Like with
2: rolling
0: the
2: shoes.
0: Yeah, like that. I think they came out after I was out of high school.
2: Mm.
0: So, I mean, we didn't see that. But I think most schools at home, they banned them. Like they weren't allowed at school just because, well, for one, it's hard to walk normally in them, and then they could cause accidents as well
2: for safety reasons.
0: For sure. And it was also like banning skateboards from school because, well, they potentially could be used for a weapon, but I was like, anything could be used for a weapon.
2: True.
0: But there was like kids that were like riding down the hallway on their skateboards,
2: yeah,
0: you know, totally looking like the kids from Saved by the Bell, Zach Morris. But I remember in high school, there was one of my buddies, shout out to Joe Chow, he had a cell phone. He had a cell phone, but he also had a pager, a beep beep. You know? And it was like, but you're thinking like, oh, he maybe was doing something else that like people had a pager were doing. No, no. He just had one because he worked with this family business. And that was to get a hold of him.
2: Wow.
0: But yeah, it was just like, I don't know.
2: So back then, you didn't have cell phones?
0: He had one, I think, when we were in grade 12. So but it was like the old flip phone, blah, blah, blah, Rola, like one. But yeah, they were not common.
2: They were not common.
0: I think I got my first cell phone. I was in second year university. And I only got one because of my summer job. Like that I needed it because I was on call. And like if they called my house and then like my parents needed to get a hold of me or they called that phone or whatever. But yeah.
2: But I mean, for kids these days, they think that cell phone has been around for so long.
0: Oh, they think it's never been, never not been here. Which is like, hello,
2: but
0: wake
2: if you
0: up.
2: Actually think about it, it hasn't been that long since it first came out.
0: Oh,
2: right?
0: 100%. Mm. And then smartphones on top of that, right?
2: Yeah, you know, exactly.
0: So, but yeah, so I'm thinking like cool kid items, you know, or maybe I remember I got the NHL team I follow, the Montreal Canadiens, I got a jersey.
2: Oh, yeah.
0: And I wore that to school, but it was like more of like the authentic style one. And I was like, I am the coolest kid in the world. Yeah.
2: I think one of the basketball players used to be like the cool kid. It's not an item or anything, but.
0: Or if you had a Jordan jersey as well, like a Bulls shoes. Jordan jersey. Yeah. Or the shoes. They're nailed it. Yeah.
2: Right.
0: And I never had Jordans or anything like that.
2: But
0: I had like, I had other cool shoes, but I never had those. But I remember in high school, one of my buddies rolled in with those on. Everyone was like, whoa. And he wasn't a basketball player. So that like he was wearing them straight fashion. Like he was a sneakerhead before there were sneakerheads. Yeah, like it was cool.
2: I see. I never got it when my brother wanted that. I was like, whoa, why would you want that ugly shoes?
0: But then and then she's like, why not a knit muffler? That's what I'm looking for here, people.
2: Come on, let go of that. Come on.

0: Welcome back to Bite Size Banter on this Wednesday. And of course, we have our WB Andrew. Yeah.
1: What's up, everybody?
0: What's up to you?
1: Well, not much. Just getting ready for my show that's after this.

0: this show.
1: Oh.
0: But yeah, that's all right.
1: Let's go. Oh, yeah. He's a cool DJ.
0: A few of your sweeties have checked in the past couple weeks, which is nice.
1: That's good.
0: Yeah, thank you to everyone out there.
1: Do you guys, have a nickname for your listeners?
0: No.
1: You should set your...
0: Clubbers.
1: Clubbers.
0: Kids club. I don't know. Like maybe.
1: Ooh, that's a good one.
0: The club gang. The gang.
1: Oh.
0: Not really sure.
1: Andy's Clubbers.
0: Yeah. Well, no. we'll come up with something better than that.
1: Yeah. Sorry about that.
0: It is for kids, I guess.
1: Yeah. So anyway, so today I want to ask you a personal question.
0: Hold on. I'm still recovering from Children's Day yesterday. Hopefully all the other parents out there are also recovering. Some of you maybe had a five-day weekend because Friday was a holiday, yesterday was a holiday, and then there was a lot of elementary schools and whatnot that gave the sandwich day.
1: Oh, yeah.
0: Right? So,
1: including you?
0: Yeah. So, but I still had to work on Monday.
1: Oh.
0: So it was kind of like, it was off, but not off. I don't know, but it was all right.
1: But he loves working. Oh. Right?
0: Sign me up, anybody. You got a job for me? I'll rake leaves. I'll clean your gutters, whatever. I don't think
1: mow your lawn or whatever.
0: Yeah. That's what I used to do when I was a kid. It's all right.
1: Oh, yeah. But anyway, did you get a chance to kind of travel over the sandwich holiday?
0: Not like travel. When I say travel, mm-hmm. for listeners, when you say like you really go somewhere, like mm-hmm. I didn't get on a plane, train, and go somewhere, just some places outside the city and whatnot. But it was okay. It was a good reset, mm-hmm. even though I worked on Monday. Mm-hmm. It was okay. I had a good weekend. Yourself?
1: Good. Me? Yeah. I like to take spontaneous trips.
0: Oh, look at this. So, miss on the spot.
1: Thank you. anyway.
0: That's what we're talking about today.
1: Yeah, exactly.
0: Okay.
1: So, let's get into today's skit right away.
0: Sounds good. Okay, Yoonji, we landed. Oh. The weather is great. Wow. What's the address for the hotel so I can call a cab?
1: Hotel? I haven't booked one yet. Oh, I was thinking we just walk around and find a place that looks cozy.
0: Who's this woman I'm with? We had three heavy suitcases. Well, only one of them's mine. Two of them's all your stuff. And it's getting dark. Where are we supposed to sleep?
1: Relax, Andrew. Let's just grab some street food first. An adventure awaits.
0: Can't deal with this anymore. Taxi!
1: I guess Andrew is flying off to a different world now.
0: Yes.
1: So with that, here goes today's question. Have you ever gone on a totally spontaneous trip with no plans? 아무 계획 없이 여러분은 여행을 어딘가로 떠나본 적이 있으신가요? So this is our question. I know that you're a parent now that you have to, you know, like be with your family.
0: You mean I'm locked down? I got two anchors at home.
1: Yes, be here.
0: Yeah, exactly.
1: Yeah, but anyway, if you were to be alone right now.
0: Sure. Sign me up.
1: Alone?
0: Yeah.
1: Would you like to go on a spontaneous trip? Is there like an ideal trip that you were thinking of?
0: I always just want to go somewhere warm, like to a beach somewhere.
1: Well, because it's warm here.
0: Well, yeah, but I mean, like, I can go. Oh, something just fell down my shirt here. Mm. Felt like it was like a bug or something.
1: Uh-oh.
0: I would want to go somewhere warm because a beach, like I can go to the beach with my family mm-hmm. or I can go with other people.
1: Mm-hmm.
0: I can sit on the beach with a drink or I can do whatever, you know, it would be all right. Yeah. Maybe a travel bug that just fell on my shirt. I don't know. I'm really curious now.
1: Does it bug you?
0: Oh, it will bug me. But I have done this before.
1: Oh, yeah?
0: So this is going back like maybe 2010 or 2011.
1: Uh-huh.
0: One of my best friend from home, Jared, shout out. Buddy, he was in Canada
1: mm-hmm.
0: and he's like, said, you know, how much vacation do you have? I want to come there. And I was like, fantastic, you know, awesome. Show you around Korea, do some stuff. He goes, but then I want to go somewhere hot. And I said, okay, like right away. He goes, yeah, I'm sick of the weather here. It was in January in Canada. So for anybody who's been in Canada in January, you know it's cold. There's lots of snow.
1: Mm.
0: And it's not impossible to travel, but it's not great. So I said, sure. So I went, at this time, there was still like an English travel agent in the city. Ooh. So I went there and I said, I just want to go somewhere warm. And she's

0: looking through, and she's like, Thailand? And I was like, sign us up.
1: Oh.
0: So I had all his information. I booked two flights. Uh-huh. And then, but the thing is, when you go to Thailand, you land in Bangkok. Uh-huh. Or unless, I guess, if you go straight to one of the islands. But our plan was that when we arrive, uh-huh. we're going to take the next flight out.
1: Oh.
0: Like, next domestic flight. Now, that could have been up north to, like, Chiang Mai. Uh-huh. It could have been down south to Phuket or Koh Samui or something like that.
1: Uh-huh.
0: But we didn't care. We're going wherever. And we get there, and we go up to the desk, uh-huh. and we're like, next flight, we want it. And the look on the lady's face was kind of like... What's going on here?
1: Wow.
0: What are you guys up to? Are you guys
1: going wild?
0: Are you guys running from somebody? Do I need to let the police know? Oh. And we're like, no. It's just we had this plan. Like, this is what we're going to do. So we did that, and we got the next flight. It was like, you know, actually, it's kind of funny because it was like, oh, the lady said, we have a flight to Phuket. But we were already through security, so it was okay. And she's like, do you have any bags? And we're like, no, we just have our packs.
1: Oh.
0: She goes, great, nothing to check. She goes, you have 10 minutes to get to the gate.
1: No
0: so
1: way.
0: We just, and it was on the other side of the airport. We just start booking it. We're just... We show
1: Kendringer.
0: Up. She goes, I'll call the gate. Uh-huh. Don't worry about it. We get there and we were like the last ones to get on, which was fantastic because we didn't have to wait on the plane. We get on, grabbed a drink.
1: Uh-huh.
0: It was great.
1: Whoa.
0: Landed in Phuket like, you know, 45 or 50 minutes later and had a trip of a lifetime. It was great.
1: Wow. Yeah. So you guys were the last two getting on the plane?
0: Yeah.
1: Everybody was like staring at you when you were getting on the train?
0: I don't think they were there that, because when we arrived at the gate, we were kind of like, oh, how long have you been waiting? Like, no. Like the last person just went through. Like when we got on, there were still some people fixing their bags in the overhead compartments.
1: Uh-huh.
0: But it was like, still like, I was like, oh, I'm going to be that guy. But I was like, I don't care if I'm that guy right now. It's all right.
1: But still, you guys had your drinks in your hand.
0: It was great. It was fantastic.
1: Wow. But how long did it take you from the gate to another gate? Like,
0: it took the 10 minutes.
1: Oh, it did.
0: Yeah. She's like, the lady at the ticket desk was like, you have 10 minutes. And that's exactly how long it took.
1: That's quite an adventure.
0: Like, if we wouldn't have ran, there's no way. We wouldn't have needed to get one of those carts to drive through. It was fantastic.
1: That's
0: was
1: an great. Awesome day for everybody, huh?
0: It was fantastic.
1: I remember, like, running from a gate to another gate.
0: Yeah.
1: Because, like, the gate, you know how often it changes?
0: Sure.
1: So, at the Incheon Airport, which is known to be one of the largest airports.
0: And busiest as well. Yeah. It's super busy.
1: They gave me the gate from the end to the end. So
0: yeah.
1: That took me more than 10 minutes. Seriously, I ran and ran, but I couldn't reach to the end.
0: Oh.
1: So 10 minutes for you, that's impressive.
0: It was exactly almost that.
1: Oh
0: yeah,
1: my gosh.
0: It was great. And there's a couple times also, like, after work on a Friday, this is when I, you know, I wasn't single, but it was like, we didn't have any kids.
1: Mm.
0: And I just arrive home and I say, hey, grab your stuff, let's go. And what? Well, where are we going? And we just went and got the KTX and went to Seoul.
1: Whoa.
0: For the weekend. Yeah, it was great.
1: What'd you guys do? Did you book your hotels?
0: Well, it was just on the way up. I said, we'll just go to this area. I think we were in maybe Myeongdong or something like that. And there's a ton of motels or hotels around there.
1: Yeah.
0: And we were younger, so we didn't really care where we stayed. Whereas, like, now I can't really stay in any shady places like with my kids, you know what I mean?
1: Ooh.
0: So, and we weren't going to have like a weekend away in a hotel.
1: Uh-huh.
0: We wanted food and like tour around and see some stuff, have some drinks.
1: Wow.
0: Good.
1: But I mean, there's some downsides to it because like sometimes, you know, like in the busy summer season, then the hotels are all booked. And
0: that's also the on the train, this is at the time she wasn't my wife, but it was like my girlfriend who's now my wife.
1: Uh-huh.
0: And she was like, what if we can't get a hotel? I said, we'll get one. If it comes to it, we'll stay like at a Jim Jobong or something. You know, like worst case scenario, that's what we would do. Or just go to another area. And, but it was all right. We got up out of the subway and I was just like searching on whatever it was and found something.
1: But I think like the spontaneity that you have, like the level of yours and mine are kind of different because for me, spontaneity would be like one day trip, you know?
0: Okay, yeah.
1: But for you, it doesn't really matter.
0: Let's go. How about our listeners? I'm really curious if anyone out there has done the same thing.
1: Yeah, but make sure that you guys pack your passport when you go abroad.
0: That is key.
1: Yeah.
0: That is key.
1: So anyway, coming back to today's question, guys, have you ever gone on a totally spontaneous trip with no plans like Andrew? And I definitely want to travel spontaneously.
0: Yeah, to Switzerland?
1: Yeah.
0: Fly out tomorrow?
1: Woo.
0: I'd love it.
1: Yes, and leave Andrew here alone.

0: shaking off his bug.
1: Yeah, okay, so anybody who tuned in from yesterday's segment, I said, oh, I thought I felt something fall in my shirt or a bug. And then PD made the joke here, is like a travel bug. And I was like, that works. And then in between our, you know, recordings and stuff, I said, I gotta check. I took it off. There was a caterpillar inside my shirt.
0: And now he feels like something's on him.
1: Yeah, it's just like, oh, just, I don't know.
0: Yeah. He's like, what's this?
1: Until I get home and take a shower, I'm going to feel like, I'm not sure.
0: Okay, so.
1: this is when you should say, good phrase for your listeners as well. Better you than me.
0: Oh, better you than me. Exactly.
1: Because how would you have reacted?
0: Me? I would have screamed.
1: We would have had to stop everything.
0: Yeah, but he was such a pro. He acted like nothing has happened. And he made it through one episode.
1: First time in my life I've ever held it together.
0: Oh my. First time in his life.
1: Yeah. But we're talking about today about some, you know, about money and some challenges. Let's jump right into our skit because I think this is an interesting topic.
0: Yeah, we should.
1: Wow. This traditional market is amazing. I'll take three of those hot dogs, please.
0: Oh, Andrew, look at the sign. The sign says cash only. Do you have any cash at the moment?
1: Cash? What? I don't even know what that is anymore. Just my credit card and my smartphone. Maybe I can transfer the money? Do they take points here?
0: Points? No way. Put the hot dog down, Andrew. We have to go find an ATM. Oh,
1: apparently you have no cash as well.
0: Ah. So with that cute skit, everyone, here goes today's question. If you had to choose a 30-day challenge, which one would you choose? Cash only or card only? 현금만 한 달 쓰기 대 신용카드로만 한 달 쓰기. 둘 중 하나만 골라야 한다면 여러분은 어떤 것을 선택하실 건가요? So this is kind of hard these days because, like, you know, some people don't accept cash. Some people don't accept credit card.
1: especially like when you're thinking if you go to a traditional market area.
0: Oh, yeah.
1: Like if you're here in Busan, if you're out in like the Nampodong, Guche Shijang area, that you might run into that, you know? Yeah. And that's like whenever I go to that area, I try to take, you know, probably Iman or some man on with me just in case. But it also makes things faster. And a lot of times if you're buying something at one of those markets and if you're like, DC Juseo, that you want a discount. If you pay, or if you just say, Hyungum, you know, DC Juseo, and then they'll be like,
0: he's done
1: okay, yeah, you know. And they also appreciate that coming from a foreigner as well. Like, if any Korean that you use, they're like,
0: he's using his charm.
1: The only charm I have is for the Ajumas who work out at the Marcus. That's it. That's the only charm I have, people.
0: No, but still, he's a guy, right? Good looking guy, saying in Korean.
1: Thank you.
0: It's his birthday today.
1: Love it.
0: Yes. But anyway,
1: what is, BD, you're killing me now. Look at this.
0: For those of you wondering what we're talking about right now, there's a picture up on YouTube where he has his caterpillar pet on his shoulder.
1: Look at that hair. I look like I'm straight out of the 50s. Where's my leather jacket?
0: And I like how he has this a shade of mustache.
1: Yeah, it does. It does got it there as well.
0: Yeah, but anyway, the caterpillar is having his hot dog.
1: Oh, amazing. I'm jealous of that caterpillar right now, actually.
0: Yeah.
1: I wouldn't mind having some of that hot dog.
0: Hot dog sounds really good.
1: And the skin tone on that AI-generated picture.
0: Yeah, it's amazing. I know. But anyway, coming back to, like, today's topic, and you know how we were kind of talking about hot dog?
1: Yes.
0: In that case, like if you were buying from street vendors, then you definitely have to carry some cash.
1: 100%.
0: Or these days, something as transferring the money.
1: You can transfer them, but there's a lot of those places that have the little card machines as well.
0: Oh,
1: where
0: they do?
1: I think in Korea, I would trust them. Some other places I go, I don't know if I would just trust random card machines.
0: What do you mean?
1: Like, do you know, like, if you've ever ordered delivery and you, like, pay when they get there?
0: Yeah.
1: And they always have, like, the thing on their phone or you can just tap it or whatever.
0: Oh.
1: And sometimes I'm like, are they stealing my information? Am I going to be bankrupted in a day? Where's my money?
0: Oh, then you should use your, you know, safety card.
1: Yeah, maybe.
0: Yeah. Safety debit card.
1: She comes prepared, people. Yeah. Who am I kidding? I have no money anyway. Jagia, it's all yours. But what, yes. With our question here, cash only or card only, yeah. Which one would you?

0: try. I know my answer.
1: You do?
0: Yes.
1: I'm guessing card?
0: No, I think I would want to try the cash only because I know if I'm using cash, I would spend less money. So whenever I go back to Canada on vacation, we always take cash with us, but then we have our cards as well. But if we have cash, then we kind of know what we've spent and whatnot. But also in Canada, as same in America, you have $100 bills. So here in Korea, the highest denomination for money. Like money or bills is an Oman bill, right? So, but I feel, I don't know if you felt like this when you lived in the U.S., if you have a $100 bill, you don't want to break it.
1: You're true.
0: Because once you... Listeners, when I say break it, I mean you use it and then you get change back. So if you, so like if you buy, you know, you buy food and it was like $22 and then you get, you know, the $78 back, then you're like, well, okay, well, that $5 bill, that's going to go for coffee somewhere.
1: Oh, yeah.
0: And then this. And then you're like, oh, now I have a $50 bill if they gave you a 50 and then you don't want to break that one.
1: Oh, so true. Yeah. But there used to be this like a calendar shaped pocket thingy like that you can hang on the wall where you can slip in just like manon for each day. I used to try to do that. But then the thing is, like, you know how subscriptions all go from your bank, right? So it's like, oh, this isn't worth it.
0: Take 3 days out.
1: I try to use like within the manon boundary. But that was nearly impossible.
0: What I used to do is like if I had a night out or whatever, or if I just every day when I came home, whatever change or bills I had in my pocket, I used to put in a container. That was kind of like, it would have been
1: piggy bank.
0: Not that easy to open, right? And I got the idea from a friend of mine who he had like a metal box, and he would it was like welded, meaning like you only like you'd have to use like a saw or something to cut it open. And he would do that for. Like, I don't know if he did it for a year or six months. And then it would be like, it didn't matter. Whatever he came home with in his pocket, that was change. And in Canada, you have $1 coins, $2 coins, and then all the other coins. And then, you know, anything that was less than like a $10 bill and less, he would put in there. And at the end of the year, he'd have a, like, you know, over $1,000. Like, it was a lot, right? And in times, he'd be like, oh, I need some cash. But he would still never touch that money.
1: That's impressive.
0: So I did it for, like, I would do it, like, month by month. And then it would be, like, my, like, going for a meal or a special night out or something like that.
1: But for you, you said cash only for 30 days if you have to go with one. But what is the reason, like, besides, you know, you want to track down your money?
0: I just think it would also, you would know where you're spending your money a little bit more. Whereas, like, a card, how many times are you just tapping your phone or sliding your card in the slot and then, you know, and like today, for example, I know I bought a coffee and then I was at a Peony Jum and got like a chicken stick and then something else. And then I bought a coffee before I came in here. I'm already up to probably like Chilchanan. Whereas like if I was using cash, I would be aware of that a little bit more.
1: Precisely.
0: Yeah, for sure. But again, I hate when I'm traveling and I have a bunch of change in my pocket. I call it a shrapnel. Like, like, you know, if there's like an explosion and pieces of metal go everywhere.
1: Oh my gosh.
0: Like whenever we go back to Canada, it's always like at the end of the trip, it's like my wife and I are like, okay, no more bills. We need to use this change. Because you can't exchange coins. Right?
1: So
0: you need bills. So then it's like, we've got like stacks of coins. You're going into a store and you look like, I don't want to say like a little old lady, or you're counting out like dimes and nickels and stuff.
1: Oh my gosh.
0: And it's just like, but you got to get rid of it.
1: Give you 100 pennies for them to count, right? They're like, okay.
0: Exactly.
1: Another weird customer here, right?

0: TGIF
1: it's Bite Friday, people.
0: It's Bite
1: Size
0: Banter
1: with Andrew and Eugene.
0: Yeah. Welcome, everyone.
1: Banter.
0: So, we were kind of talking about, you know, bugs, how it was on his shirt.
1: We're still on the bugs.
0: Yeah, because.
1: This is 2 days ago.
0: Today, we're going to be talking about clothes.

0: Okay, yeah, sure.
1: Yeah.
0: All right.
1: So anyway.
2: I need the bug repellent clothes. Do you sell those there with like the lemonella or whatever, like the scent that comes off? Get those mogies off me.
1: Sanitizing spray if you want that. If you feel like something's
2: tingling. Does it keep you away from me? That's what I need right now.
1: Okay.
2: So, TMI for all the listeners out there. I love it.
1: Yeah. So anyway, let's get right into today's skit.
2: Sounds good.
1: And talk about today's topic.
2: Awesome.
1: All right.
2: Yoonji, are we going to the gym or doing a fitness magazine photo shoot? You look way too intense.
1: Look at these new leggings, Andrew. Oh my gosh, look at the colors, the compression, the matching headband. Ooh. I'm ready to lift heavy weights today.
2: And I'm the complete opposite. Look at me. I'm wearing a shirt with a mustard stain on it. Mm. I feel kind of intimidated by you today.
1: Good. The outfit is half the workout. Okay, let's go crush some personal records.
2: How about some more hot dogs with mustard? Let's go.
1: So with that, here goes today's question. Does buying new activewear actually give you the motivation to work out harder? 새 운동복을 사는 게 여러분 실제로 운동을 더 열심히 하게 만드는 동기부여가 될까요? So this is our question. I mean, today, like during our live show,
2: yes,
1: we were kind of talking about the music, how it makes you become a monster, you know, when you walk into the gym.
2: It's really funny. Yeah. The other day, last week, actually, I was covering for DJ Laura.
1: Oh, yeah.
2: For my Busan, and we were talking about songs that you listen to while you're, like, what you listen to when you're walking or running.
1: Oh,
2: and
1: yeah.
2: One of the listeners said, like, when they're on their way to work, they listen to techno music. And I was like, yeah, I guess if I was walking to work or riding my bicycle, that would be good.
1: Oh.
2: But if I was on the subway or something, I'd be like, just like, I want to get moving here. Like, get out of my way, people.
1: Hustle, bustle,
2: yeah,
1: right?
2: Oh. But yeah, the music does, it makes a big difference.
1: Yeah, but what do you think about the active wear? I mean, like, sometimes wearing leggings, as in the skit, that kind of helps you to feel your actual muscle inside.
2: Sure, it could be, yeah.
1: Inside the
2: I'm curious, so for you,
1: yeah,
2: when, because I know you're also a gym individual, right? Do you, when you go to the gym or go to exercise or workout, what is your workout ensemble? Or are you somebody who wears the clothes that the gym provides?
1: I never wear them.
2: Yeah, okay.
1: Not because, like, you know, I don't want to pay for that or anything.
2: Yeah, yeah, sure.
1: But just because I am very comfortable in my clothes.
2: 100%.
1: Right?
2: I don't think
1: that. Is this same for you?
2: Yeah, I think I've worn them before when I haven't had time to go home and get changed.
1: Oh.
2: Or if I didn't have anything clean.
1: Yeah.
2: You know, okay, I'll wear those. But I haven't gone to one of those gyms in a very long time that had, you know, clothing available for you. But again, I think that's not as common anymore because people are so into their activewear as well.
1: Oh, so true.
2: Yeah. So I think it's a bit different.
1: But we both don't wear something like jeggings, right? Or leggings.
2: No.
1: Guys wear leggings? No, I'm not sure.
2: Actually, I've seen people wear them before.
1: Guys?
2: Yes. But I think I would feel a little bit uncomfortable, maybe. But for me, I'm usually, you know, shorts. And then a t-shirt or a sweater on top. That's my go to the gym kind of wear.
1: Have you ever seen any guys wearing, like, you know, those tight leggings that come up to, okay, I'm going to show it to you guys, up to here, like to the thigh.
2: Okay.
1: That is the region that kind of makes me feel uncomfortable when I look at it. No offense to guys who are out there, but especially the ones with the military print.
2: Okay.
1: Printed, you know. What
2: don't go to the gym with Yoonji. She's judging you all day long.
1: No.
2: That little picture that's on the screen right now is amazing.
1: I'm trying to lift weights there.
2: Yoonji's doing her best. What's that exercise called? Oh, it's skipped my mind.
1: I'm wearing leggings.
2: Deadlifts. Oh, she's deadlifting.
1: Deadlifting. Oh my gosh. That's one of my favorite workouts.
2: Okay.
1: Deadlifting. How are you? What is your, like, go-to workout routine that you
2: I like? You know what exercise I like is, like, back extensions. So when you get on that machine and you get, it's not a machine, it's just like a thing you lay on and then you go down and come up and go down and come up.
1: I know what
2: but
1: you
2: there's
1: mean.
2: Times like if I do it too fast, and I'm like, whoa, I got to settle down here.
1: Yeah, brain rush.
2: A little dizzy.

0: Yeah,
1: for sure.
0: Oh, that's your favorite one.
1: So here's a question, though. Yeah. Back to our question. Mm-hmm. If you, you know, if you go to the department store or you buy something online, some new gear, gym gear, fitness gear, then do you want to exercise even more?
0: Oh, yeah.
1: 100%.
0: At that moment, yes.
1: New shoes, let me break these in.
0: I know. For leg press, it's going to make me do some more, yeah, right?
1: Definitely.
0: But then I forget that shoes. And on that day I go to the gym, I forget that shoes. I'm like, okay, I've totally forgot I bought that, right?
1: Fair enough.
0: But I mean, new activewear, there are so many things that people like wear or like put on.
1: Yeah.
0: Have you ever seen like a champion belt?
1: Oh, you mean like for like back support and stuff like that? Yeah. You wear one of those?
0: Oh, no.
1: I could just imagine.
0: Or the ones
1: you're doing your deadlifts?
0: No.
1: But the thing is, if you're doing like the wraps you put around your wrist and then for your hands, it'll make a big difference in your grip strength and whatnot like that.
0: Oh, really?
1: Oh, 100%. Yeah. If you're trying to do chin-ups or if you're doing deadlifts, depending on your grip and things like that, it makes a difference.
0: Do I give off a vibe that I'm going to do some chin?
1: I don't know. Yeah, maybe not. But I do get a kick out of the in my apartment building. There's a fitness center, right? And there's a couple of the older individuals who go there, and they all have like workout gloves.
0: Oh, they do.
1: But they don't do anything really that it involves the necessary, like the need for workout gloves. But I guess if you don't want to get like calluses on your hands and stuff like that, that would make a difference. But I always think it's funny when I see someone like riding the stationary bike and they got like gloves on. I'm like, are you on the Tour de France here? Like, what's going on? Like, I don't know.
0: I bet like Andrew is on his bike out there in Centum City wearing his knee pads, right?
1: Yeah, sure.
0: Am I right?
1: And my tights with the padded bum on them, you know what I mean? But the thing is, for our listeners, there's a phrase called to each his own, meaning like, whatever you feel is good for you, who cares about anyone else? But there are individuals that go to the gym and they do think it's like a fashion statement. Look at this. There's my little caterpillar buddy.
0: Not M. Young. Hey, Sue.
1: I love it.
0: Andrew doing the
1: hair's
0: workout.
1: On point. I love it. It's great.
0: He's not wearing his active wear though.
1: But I have seen people just roll into the gym, do like three sets of their arms and leave.
0: Seriously?
1: Because it's in the apartment complex and it's so funny. Yeah,
0: that makes sense though.
1: It cracks me up.
0: If you just go to a gym and do that.
1: Yeah, if you made the effort to go there, like come on.
0: And wear his shirt.
1: Yeah. Yeah.
0: And that wraps up our bite-sized banter highlights, small, easygoing moments from the week that hopefully brought a little smile to your Saturday. And I gotta say thank you so much for joining us today. I hope this hour gave you a nice break in the middle of your weekend. And we're gonna be back tomorrow with a softer Sunday mood and more highlights to enjoy together. Enjoy the rest of your day, sweeties, and we'll catch you again tomorrow.

0: Japan, Busan, 영어 방송.
1: Let's get some fresh air. What's going on? Why can't I see anything?
2: It's the yellow dust. You have to close the window. Hey, I know it will improve your eyesight. Look at more beautiful things, like me.
1: Can you tell me what I actually need to do during yellow dust days?
2: Fine. Here are your guidelines for days with yellow dust. First, check your windows to make sure the yellow dust can't get inside. Turn on the air purifier. Second, refrain from outside activities if possible. If you do go out, wear a mask. When you get home, thoroughly wash your hands and feet. Third, fully wash any fruits or vegetables that have been exposed to yellow dust. And last of all, get plenty of water. Keep up to date on weather forecasts for the latest yellow dust information.
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0: everyone. I'm Catherine from Morning Wave in Busan. 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Feeling a little guilty? Well, Busan drivers ranked the lowest in a national survey for driving behavior. 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And second, although I do love getting text messages from all of you, don't text and drive. That's a no-no. 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Oh, by the way, tune in to Morning Wave in Busan to get real-time traffic updates. 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
1: Hello, my name is Naomi from Tanzania. I came to Busan 5 years ago on a university professor scholarship. When I first came, I was impressed by the variety of tourist attractions, ranging from a number of downtowns, beaches, museums, and Busan has it all. Also, there are some beaches in Tanzania, like Busan, but the beaches here in Busan have more diversity. In Tanzania, the beaches always look the same, but here you can enjoy the charm of each season of beaches and seas throughout the year, which I liked. I also had a chance to introduce Tanzanian food to Busan citizens at one of the Busan's big experts event, Global Gathering. Especially, I found out the similarity between Tanzanian snack, mandazi, which is a deep-fried bun, and Busan hot dog. So, I wish I could bring the whole city of Busan to my hometown once I return to my hometown. Global City Busan, we are in it together. This campaign was brought to you by BEFM Busan Yongo Bangsong.
2: 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I almost got hit.
3: 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Stop right there, Smombie. 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Keep your head up. Look around.
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4: Hello everyone, I'm James from India. Ever since I was a young boy in India, I have been surrounded by different Korean products, and this instilled a dream in me to explore Korea one day. This chance came for me in 2014 when I began attending Busan National University as a graduate student in computer engineering. I have lived in Korea for over 7 years, and I even run my own business now, a company that is developing a platform based on artificial intelligence and blockchain technology. From my experience, I can say with an absolutely certainty that Busan was the best place for me to start my business, thanks to the specialized blockchain zone. In the past 7 years, Busan has become my second home, and I obviously love it here. Global City Busan, we are in it together. This campaign was brought to you by BFM Busan Yeongo Bangsong.
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Good morning, listeners. You're tuned into the World Classics, and I'm your host, Christopher Temporelli. And it is the 9th of May, that's 2026, and starting off bringing together two towering figures of modern jazz, Miles Davis and Sonny Rollins. And this was at a moment when the bebop language was evolving into something more open and exploratory. We've got a track coming for you that's relaxed, but with confident swing. It's built on a blues-inflected structure that gives both players room to stretch out. You've got Davis's trumpet lines, cool, measured, favoring space and phrasing, and then Rollins coming in with this robust, searching energy on tenor sax. So we got it for you right now. This is going to be from Miles Davis and featuring Sonny Rollins, Dig.

And that was just Dig from Sonny Rollins and Miles Davis. And I guess we just really dug into some great music for the morning. No, you know, a little pun there. That's fun. So it was a very conversational piece. You had Davis and Rollins coming back and forth, listening to each other, responding to each other. They're subtle, but they're also steady. And they're also just doing some great jazz music. And I think that's something about jazz is just so real. You know, these jazz musicians are so listeners. When you talk to them, I feel like some of these jazz people I've talked to, it's like their ears are still like open and around them. It's really interesting. And maybe that's a thing for the day today. We're going to be listening also, you know, giving ideas, but also listening and being a part of the game. And that's how we're starting off with the World Classics. We've got a great segment to begin with. That's Classic Garden. That's where we really check out some great classical music. And today, a symphony from Giuseppe Martucci. Then on to The Artist, where we look at a famous composer or musician. And today's going to be work from Robert Schumann. Now, if you ever want to get in touch with us, you can indeed text us. That's at #9050. That one will cost 101. Otherwise, just chat with us on Kakao Talk. Look for BEFM. That's Busan Yonghwa Bangseong, or come to the website at www.befm.or.kr and click on the World Classics. You're tuned into 90.5 in Busan, 103.3 in Gijang, Jeonggwan, and Noksan, and we're off to that Classic Garden.

In this, our segment called Classic Garden, it's time for a stroll through a garden of classical music. I have a chance to introduce some of the most renowned classical compositions and composers, but all with some interesting stories on the way as well. Again, we are your World Classics, and I'm your host, Christopher Temporelli. A dynamic piece. Giuseppe Martucci's Symphony No. 2 in F Major, his Opus 81, stands as one of the most important Italian symphonic works of the late 19th and early 20th centuries. It was composed between 1899 and 1904, and it shows Martucci's commitment to instrumental music at a time when Italian composers were really focusing in on opera. Now, you have Martucci being very influenced also by German Romanticism. That's music of people like Brahms or Wagner. And Martucci decides to bring this kind of energy with an Italian flair to a large-scale orchestra as well. And you've got the symphony. It's opening with a broad, confident first movement. It shows a rich harmonic language, strong thematic development. The orchestration's lush but controlled, and it shows that whole European heritage coming through this Italian kind of lens. Moves on to a striking slow movement and a wonderful final movement with a lot of dynamic contrast. And we said this is a dynamic piece. What exactly is dynamic contrast? That's going to be our classic 101 term for today. So dynamics is... In a certain way, it's about loud or soft. It's about like dynamic controls. Is it going to be a louder piece or softer, or how that works? There was a great singing teacher once said that when you sing, it's always a comfortable forte. It's always a comfortable loud, and everything else is color, colore. But so it's that sense, is it loud, is it soft, that differentiation in volume. And it's not only loudness or softness, but it's also that quality of the dynamics. So that's something that we can also listen to as well. Again, this is music of Martucci from his Symphony No. 2 in F Major. We've got a great version conducted by Francesco Davalos and the Philharmonic Orchestra.

0: au coin de la rue là-bas. Elle a une clientèle qui lui remplit son bar.
1: In this, our segment of The Artist, it's time to find a wonderful musician in the realms of classic jazz and world music and explore that master. And for today, it's on to Robert Schumann, one of the central figures of the Romantic era. Born in 1810 in Zwickau, Germany, he originally intended to become a pianist, but his ambitions were a bit cut short by the hand not working quite properly after a little work he did on it himself. And that got him towards composition and music criticism, and especially the composition, right? That's really taking lemons and making some delicious lemonade. He has wonderful works, his pieces such as Carnival on the piano, full of literary references, very intelligent music, very wonderful emotional landscapes as well. And one thing that, and we learned about this when we were studying, but not everybody really knows that Schumann had this very rich kind of internal world. He had this creation of fictitious musical personas. So he had different people who represented different personalities, and he would kind of use them as images also in his own work. So he had Florestan and Eusebius, for example. These are two contrasting sides of his own personality. It's passionate, impulsive, then introspective and poetic. And so then when he's writing, he can also use that not only in his journaling, but in his music, right? A piece of a melody comes up and he probably was thinking, oh, this is very like Eusebius coming along, or oh, now we need a little burst of Florestan coming out as he comes into the coffee shop, for instance. We've got some great music where we can see some of these ideas coming through with the Symphony No. 2 in C major, Herbert von Karajan conducting the Berlin Philharmonic.

And that's how we're going to do it for the first hour. Stay tuned for some more great world music in the second half. We've got right now Esta Noche from Federico Obele, and we will be back shortly.

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1: Hola, I am Rafael Salardi, a Peruvian living in Busan for 20 years now. After living in Peru, I fell in love with Korean culture, so I decided to move to Busan. I like feeling the warm sunrise at the beaches in Busan on sunny days. A cup of coffee while looking at the sea in the coffee city Busan reminds me of the Andes Mountains, a famous coffee producer in Peru. The reason why I like Busan more than anything else is the people. Even though I was not good at Korean, everyone treated me with kindness and friendliness. I really appreciate those who are so nice to me. I want to live happily ever after in Busan for a long, long time. Gracias, Busan. Global City Busan, we are all in it together. This campaign was brought to you by BEFM Busan Yongo Bansong.
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3: 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All I've done is drive. And I'm already completely drained. Maybe I'll skip the drive today. 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Put on my headphones, catch a quick nap, or simply gaze out the window without a thought. A morning that used to rush by, finally, feels like my time. Less driving, more living. Take back your time. 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
6: Please be informed that all the programs you hear now are reruns that were aired yesterday. Time in hours, minutes, and seconds mentioned in the program do not reflect the current time.

And welcome back. You're in hour two of the World Classics, and we just heard Windmill from Kenny Dorham. Again, the World Classics, we're a weekend morning show. We're from 7 to 9 a.m. here in Busan, and it's a time to kind of wake up together, have some great music, have some great sounds, have some fun on the way, and just basically start ourselves off for a wonderful morning and day. And on the second hour, we get to do that with Pop Meets the Classics. That's where we have some wonderful pop music, which is explored in a classical way. It's a kind of crossover section. We have some great music. And today, coming from a classic guitarist. And then on to Cinematic, another very fun segment where we dive into the movie music industry. And today, a movie set in Russia. But for right now, it's off to Pop Meets the Classics.

And welcome to Pop Meets the Classics. This is the part of the show where timeless elegance and modern beats collide. And today we're going to be checking out music from Miloš Karadalić, one of the most prominent classic guitarists of the generation, known for bringing the instrument to a wider global audience as well. He was born in Podgorica, Montenegro, and began playing guitar at a young age, later studying at the Royal Academy of Music in London. And his rise to international fame came through a combination of that technical brilliance, expressive playing, but also a modern approach to programming to blend classic repertoire with more accessible kind of audience-friendly works as well. And Karadalić's recordings have played a major role in his success. Albums like his Mediterraneo, which highlight his connection to the musical traditions of Southern Europe. He's got this wonderful clarity of tone, lyric phrasing. He's also been something of a cultural ambassador for the classical guitar. So that's a really wonderful thing. And he's beyond the concert stage, really embraced collaborations as well. Some music from him right now. We've got covers of The Fool on the Hill, While My Guitar Gently Weeps, and Yesterday.

Each weekend here on the World Classics, we dive into the movie industry with Cinematic. And today, the score for a film, Nicholas and Alexandra, composed by Richard Rodney Bennett. This work brings a refined and emotionally nuanced dimension to a sweeping historic drama. The film tells the story of the last Russian Tsar and his family, and it required a score that means, the music that could balance grandeur with intimacy. And Bennett delivers. He's got a richly orchestrated, stylistically sensitive approach, and it shows the opulence of the imperial court and also that growing sense of unease that surrounds the narrative. And his score draws heavily on Russian musical traditions. You've got these echoes of composers like Tchaikovsky, while he has maintained his own voice as well. There's lush writing, elegant melodic lines. It shows that whole elegance of the Romanov world, while you also have these darker shifts coming in, hinting at the political and personal turmoil, which is under the surface. So it's a beautiful people, Nicholas and Alexandra. It's a beautiful world there, and then the unraveling of it. That's the story. We're going to have some beautiful music from the film. This is also including the theme to Beautiful to Last, music of Nicholas and Alexandra.

And with that music from Nicholas and Alexander, we're going to call it a day for today's program here on the World Classics. Always a pleasure having you join us with some great music in the morning. Remember, we'll be back for you tomorrow morning with some more great music. For right now, from Boney M, this is Rasputin, and have a beautiful day ahead.

But when his drinking and lusting and his hunger for power became known to more and more people, the demands to do something about this outrageous man became louder and louder!

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1: Hi everyone, I'm Catherine from Morning Wave in Busan. Do you turn into a hideous monster every time you're behind the wheel? Feeling a little guilty? Well, Busan drivers ranked the lowest in a national survey for driving behavior. But if we practice good driving etiquette, we can all become gentler beings. Here are two things to keep in mind. First up, when you're changing lanes, make sure to use your blinker. And second, although I do love getting text messages from all of you, don't text and drive. That's a no-no. Good driving etiquette equals safety for all. This campaign is brought to you by Morning Wave in Busan on BEFM. Oh, by the way, tune in to Morning Wave in Busan to get real-time traffic updates. You know your morning commute's better with me, Kat.
2: Hello, my name is Naomi from Tanzania. I came to Busan 5 years ago on a university professor scholarship. When I first came, I was impressed by the variety of tourist attractions, ranging from a number of downtowns, beaches, museums, and Busan has it all. Also, there are some beaches in Tanzania, like Busan, but the beaches here in Busan

0: have more diversity. In Tanzania, the beaches always look the same, but here you can enjoy the charm of each season of beaches and seas throughout the year, which I liked. I also had a chance to introduce Tanzanian food to Busan citizens at one of the Busan's big experts event, Global Gathering. Especially, I found out the similarity between Tanzanian snack, mandazi, which is a deep-fried bun, and Busan hot dog. So, I wish I could bring the whole city of Busan to my hometown once I return to my hometown. Global City Busan, we are in it together. This campaign was brought to you by BEFM, Busan Yongo Bangsong.
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Crunchers! I'm your DJ Chihi, and this is Culture Crunch. I love that one-second moment when you untie the ribbon on a gift box. Just imagining what's inside already makes you smile. Isn't the weekend kind of like that, too? A gift box delivered once a week. Sleeping in, a good brunch, finally catching up on your favorite shows. Everything we love is in it all.

I wonder, what kind of joy is inside your box today? Here's our first song, 내 마음의 보석 상자, A Jewel Box in My Heart by 해바라기 Sunflower.

If you checked your calendar today and thought, this is the day, you're not alone. There are probably millions of people around the world who've been counting down to today. Because today, the global tour of a group that has captivated not just Korea, but the entire world officially begins. Yay! And yes, today's Saturday Riff Spotlight is on Pretty Girl Next to Pretty Girl Twice. Yay! All the Twice fans out there gather here to Culture Crunch. Now in their 11th year since debut, they've become global pop stars, selling out stadiums across continents. But their beginning wasn't all that glamorous. Do you remember JYP's survival show, 16, back in 2015? That was more than a decade ago. Now, some members had already faced repeated debut failures. Others had endured trainee life for nearly a decade. It was a pretty brutal system, dividing contestants into major and minor, where young girls poured out tears, sweat, and everything they had for just one dream, debut. And after that intense competition, 9 members were finally chosen. The moment they debuted with Like Ua or Ua Hage, the industry took notice. A girl group that felt fresh, healthy, confident, and different from what was already out there. But here's a fun story I'd like to share. Now, the title Ua actually caused an unexpected moment in Japan because the Korean word hage after ua hage sounds like the Japanese word for bald. So if you hear it phonetically, it kind of sounds like wa bald. Wow, bald, okay? So there is even a joking legend that bald men, sadly, in Japan were too emotionally hurt to become fans of Twice. Oh my gosh, who would have imagined that this title song, Ua Hage, would have come across to fans in Japan or the people in Japan like this, right? Okay, so moving on to 2016 then. Twice completely flipped the K-pop scene with Cheer Up. Girls shouldn't give their hearts too easily is part of the lyrics of Cheer Up, but at the same time, the song was full of bright, youthful energy that actually

cheered someone on. With its sporty cheerleader concept and their signature ColourPop sound, it felt like a burst of vitamins. Human vitamins, really. And of course, Sana's iconic line, Sha Sha Sha, everyone was singing it everywhere. It became one of the biggest songs of the year. Almost like a national anthem, really. And that momentum carried straight into their next hit. Now, this is one of my personal favorites of Twice. It's TT. With that simple crying hand gesture, I wish I could show it to you right now, but they created a global meme out of it. And not just that, they became the first K-pop girl group to surpass 500 million views on YouTube. What a milestone, right? Now, this was the moment Twice truly expanded beyond Korea and began taking over all of the Asian continent. From a survival show full of tears to becoming Asia's top girl group. Now, let's listen to three songs that capture that rise. Here are Uwahage, Like Uwa, Cheer Up, and TT.

Now, those songs alone, you can feel the energy, right? From Uwahage to Just Like TT, right? All those songs, they sound like a cheerleader song. You would listen to them in like baseball stadiums where not, and you'll be jumping up and down along to that energetic tone. Now, after completely dominating the Korean music scene, TWICE didn't stop there. Instead, they introduced a new kind of strategy in the industry. In 2017, starting with the song Knock Knock, right before their official debut in Japan, TWICE successfully targeted both Korea and Japan at the same time. Now, this is something no K-pop girl group had done before, so TWICE was the first to do this. But here's where things get interesting. Up until then, they were known for being bright, lovable, youthful, as you heard in the earlier songs that we just listened to. And then comes 2019. They made a bold shift with the song Fancy. Almost like asking, "Don't I look prettier now?" A more refined, intense concept. It was their coming-of-age moment, really, a declaration that they were no longer just teenage idols, no longer just girls. But right at the peak of their success, an unexpected crisis hit. So Jeongyeon experienced burnout from non-stop schedules, and Mina suddenly halted activities due to health concerns. And then, after that difficult period, they released the song Feel Special. Even behind the bright lights, there had been moments of darkness and anxiety. But in this song, they sing, "You make me feel special." It felt like a message between the members themselves and also to their fans. A song filled with trust, vulnerability, and sincerity. And it resonated deeply with so many people. From bright girls to mature artists who faced their struggles head-on, let's listen to that journey. Here are Knock Knock, Fancy, and Feel Special.

Isn't it a lot more fun to listen to those songs? They were Knock Knock, Fancy, and Feel Special after hearing the story of Twice. Well, at least for me, it sounds more understandable, a little more special, and closer. I can relate to it a little more. And I hope it's the same for you too, Crunchers. Now, continuing the story then, having overcome challenges together,

twice now set their sights beyond Asia to the heart of global pop, the United States. In 2021, they partnered with Republic Records and released their first full English single titled The Feels. And right away, it entered the Billboard Hot 100. This was a defining moment, a signal that K-pop girl groups were stepping into the U.S. mainstream. What an in 2023, ahead of their massive North American stadium tour, they released Set Me Free, a song about becoming truly independent, breaking free from everything that once held them back. From girls who once wanted to be liked, to artists who now shine on their own terms. Let's listen to three songs that show that very evolution. Here are The Feels, Talk That Talk, and Set Me Free.

The songs you just listened to were The Feels, Talk That Talk, and Set Me Free. What a vibration. Okay, I can't tell anyone that I learned singing from Shinyumi anymore. She'll be very disappointed. Anyway, I'm digressing. Continuing with the story of Twice. Now in their 11th year, it might seem like they've already achieved everything. 11 year, my goodness, over a decade. But Twice never stops. They're still growing. In 2024, they reached yet another milestone. They collaborated with global star Megan Thee Stallion on, what's the song? Yes, it's Strategy. Now, the song reached number 51 on the Billboard Hot 100 and became one of the best-selling K-pop songs in the U.S. And do you remember this moment when Jimmy Fallon introduced their performance when Twice was on the show and called them Grammy-level artists? Okay, recognized right there. Now, 10 years ago, they were young girls crying on a survival stage, desperate just for a chance to debut. And now, they're fully recognized as world-class global pop stars. What a story of 11 years, right? They once sang, "You Make Me Feel Special." And now, they are the ones making millions of fans worldwide every day. Lives feel just a little more special. And of course, Korean fans are feeling very proud as well for them making so much milestones, not only on the Billboard, but also being recognized by Jimmy Fallon. What not? And starting today, May 9th, their new global tour begins! Woohoo! Now, what kind of moments will they create this time? All the fans out there who are able to watch the show live, I envy you guys. Now, what kind of energy will they bring to the world through this global tour? I can only imagine, and I'm really excited to find out through the online world because I won't be able to see them live. But if you do get to see them live in any part of the world, then do share the stories with us here on Culture Crunch, all right? Can't wait to find out. Well, for today's final track on Saturday Riff, here is Twice's Strategy featuring Megan Thee Stallion. Do enjoy!

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1: 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We'd love to hear from you. Let's keep crunching. How was Saturday Riff today? From survival show contestants fighting desperately for a single chance to debut to global pop stars filling stadiums all around the world. TWICE's journey has never just been about catchy songs or record-breaking numbers, although their songs, I must say, are really catchy. It's been more about nine girls growing up together through pressure, exhaustion, uncertainty, and change while continuing to hold on to each other and to the fans who stayed beside them. Maybe that's just why their music still feels very special after all these years, 11 years. Because behind the bright energy and dazzling performances, there's something very real, and that is sincerity. And perhaps that's the true reason TWICE continues to resonate with so many people across generations and even across borders. Now, as their brand new world tour begins today, we can't help but wonder what kind of memories they'll create next. But one thing feels definitely certain. No matter how much bigger the stage becomes, TWICE will probably continue doing what they've always done back even since the beginning. Well, that's it for today on Saturday Riff. This has been your DJ, Chihee. But if there's any K-artists you like to explore or hidden gems you want to share, do send them along.

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We'll meet you again tomorrow for more Culture to Crunch On at 11 a.m. KST. Now, signing off with 한 페이지가 될 수 있게 Time of Our Life by Day 6. May this Saturday be another meaningful time of our life. Bye-bye. Keep crunching.

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get up, turn up the volume, because this is DJ Isak, and I hope that you're ready, because K-Poppin' with DJ Isak starts now.

Welcome to K-Pop in here on Arirang Radio. I'm your host, Deo Isak, and it is the 9th of May, 2026. And there's a lot of things happening today and tomorrow, but there's also a lot of things happening next week. So this past week, we had a lot of fun with our artist in the studio. Of course, we always have a blast with our artist in the studio, but next week's artists are very close to the K-pop in heart. So, first things first, today is K-pop and Festival Day and our Latte Music Day, and we've got a lot to cover, especially with our K-pop and Festival. Some new releases. I want to ask your opinion on something as well. So please continue to stay tuned because we are going to be talking about that in just a few moments. A reminder that we do have our algorithm music up and running, so get ready to continue to send those in as well. Now, what is happening next week? Well, we're going to talk about them in just a few moments because they recently made a comeback. But 82 Major is back and our boys need to be in the studio. So they are. Monday, they're joining us in the studio. Oh, how we've missed them. Then on Thursday, we get double the awesomeness. Taehoo and Hong Eun-gi are going to be joining us in the studio. For this season, our K-pop and team and I actually talked about this a lot, and we're hoping and praying we can actually pull this through. But we want to try to inquire a lot of musical artists into the show, if not productions, because our idols or our favorite artists are leaping into the musical world, and it's becoming quite a staple at the moment. So next week, when Taehoo and Hong Eun-gi are joining us in the studio, they're actually going to be here to talk about a musical that they're in together. So we're going to get a chance to talk about that. So I know for a lot of you, it is great to see Taehoo back in the studio. Of course, we love having him here, but it's not just here to talk about his music. It's also to really dive into the musical that he has been doing and some other musicals that he's been doing as well. So get ready for that very different perspective of an interview coming up. So let me remind you how to listen to K-pop and in all the rundown of sending in messages and all this other fun stuff. So for those of you who would love to listen to K-pop in on a daily basis, my show airs between 12 to 2 p.m. KST every day. The rerun is 3 to 5 a.m. KST as well. Now, for those of you who are on Jeju Island, you're in luck. You get three FM channel choices. If you are in Jeju City, it is going to be 88.7 megahertz. This is where the airport is, where most of downtown is and whatnot. Now, if you found yourself on the other side of the island where there's more resorts, there's a lot more cliffs than sandy beaches, that means you're probably in Seogwipo and you're going to have to dial down to 88.1. You still feel like you're in like the resorty area, there's like cliffs and stuff like that, but you're still getting really bad static, then that might mean you're in the Daejeong area. That means you're gonna have to dial all the way up to 101.9. Just memorize those and then you'll be set. And also, if you're going through the radio in any of the rentals that you get and you get really good music, you're probably on Arirang Radio. 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Now, while you're on our homepage, there's a lot of other fun things that come out. One of those is going to be the fact that we have a few banners there. The banners will include some highlights of who's going to be joining certain programs in the studio. We have our AI report, so you can check that out too. It is a one-click stop to find out what VOD and AOD you might want to check out that you might have missed. For my show, since it is K-Poppin', click on K-Poppin', and you'll be given our introduction. 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We have the playlist. We have everything else that you might need there as well. So check that out. 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If not, email us, k-pop-in@naver.com, or slip into our DMs at @kpopin_arirang. Do you was helping us continue on with one-sided love, Jeoksarang. Then we've got the 4060 Project with their track of 웃어주세요. Take a Smile is the English title to that. And we have our K-pop and festival

We bring the festival to you, whether you're in your car, anywhere in your household, or you're just doing the laundry at the moment. No matter where you are, we're bringing the festival to you, where we're going to be diving into the music with our K-pop and festival. This is your chance to find out what is dropping recently in many different genres and create your own little festival wherever you may be. We need to jump into some recent releases, and I have a question for our K-pop and fam. This is a very honest question. I love all types of genres. I do. Growing up in the 80s and the 90s, and yes, for the early 2000s, I think I've seen my fair share of randomness because there was like a rave craze in the States for a while, and then Korea was obsessed with techno music, and the genres are all over the place. Millennial playlist here. Like, I've got anything from power ballads to rock ballads to alternative to hardcore rap to R&B. I have everything on my playlist. I have everything from Britney Spears to Korn to Nirvana to Metallica. You know what I mean? I'm a mix of a lot of different genres here. So for me, I do not judge a genre by its cover, but I have a question to ask the K-pop scene at the moment, especially for our girl groups. What's up with the rave music? Like, it feels like everybody did a, what is it? Like, what is acid? I've never done it before. Is it like, do you drink it? What is it? Because it feels like everybody's high at the moment, because it's me. Love the track. I do. It just, what is going on? Like, I think Hearts to Hearts is Rude was like my maximum, for like even the set of he was not recent comeback, but the comeback before, like the voguing and the rocking and, you know, the club vibes, like, you know, that kind of stuff I get. Like, if we're gonna be like a little, you know, like, if totally, yeah, I love the vibe of it. But like recent Lisa Fiem's comeback and Eyelids comeback is just like a little too much. It feels like somebody put, have you guys been seeing these official energy drinks and coffee shot drinks that are coming out at coffee shops these days? That's what it feels like. With the recent comeback with our girl groups, that's what it feels like. Somebody took an energy drink, an espresso, and mixed it together, and they're like, wee! Now, like I said, like it. Need to ask, though, like, does anybody know, like,

Like, is there a trend that I am not jumping on quick enough here? Because I would really like to know. Of course, they're coming to the studio on Monday, but 82 Majors back with Sign. Now, choreography, yes. Oh, my God. Song, I'll be honest with you. I was like, oh, wait, yeah. What happened? Because, like, the hook has been pretty intense up until their recent comebacks. But this one is a little less. But the less is more, it feels like, with the recent comeback. The choreography is chef's kiss. Everything. I've been seeing the hype around 82 Majors' recent comeback as well, which we're also going to be talking about too. So this might be their one-stop ticket to a new level of popularity, which we totally are here for. So Eileen's going to start us off with It's Me. Then we've got 82 Majors with their recent comeback of Sign and more of our K-pop and festivals coming up next.

have so much to talk about when the boys join us in the studio on Monday. So if you have any more questions or messages for them or for our artists on Thursday, please continue to send those in. You know we love seeing all your messages. Now, we've got two R&B artists that have some chef's kiss vocals. So we're going to start with Summer Cake. For those of you who do not follow Summer Cake, please go and find Summer Cake. And I think this is how many underbars is that? Summer Cake, I think that's 4 underbars is how you're going to be able to find them. I think this is how our artists are trying to differentiate themselves from other people who have similar IDs with them, like the tags. But her vocals are, ooh, yes, ma'am. They're sweet. They're silky. And to be honest, with her visuals. So I'm not the type of person that likes to judge a book by their cover. I do not. But her visuals have like a subtle softness to them. But because she's got these like model-esque type visuals, I would have kind of leaned into her doing like melodic rap. Like I felt she would be a little bit more of like a hip-hop artist. But no, our lady's got some sweet R&B vocals, and it is perfect for you to listen to. The recent music video for this track is also made with clay, which is, it's been a minute since I've seen an artist do this, because it was really big in like the early 90s to have like clay-like type of cartoons or, you know, whatnot. But this great music video, great music as well. Seize the Day is an artist that we love to play here on K-Pop, and because Seize the Day tends to create some really great, smooth vocal music. And What If We is the track, 만약에 우리, literal translation there. Sweet vocals, great visuals, and it kind of goes back lyrically on the track of what if we, you know, in any type of relationship, whether it's the end of the relationship or maybe even just the beginning of the relationship, or maybe you're going through a rut, maybe you're hitting that kwanteki, you know, that like really, really, really comfortable situation of the relationship where you're just like, do we like each other or we do not? 만약에 우리, or like, what if we, is a question that I think a lot of couples ask each other. I think this is also why couples therapy is something that exists. But with Seize the Day's vocals, it is just the perfect track you need on your playlist for regardless of the season. Whether you are ready to transition into the summer season or not, this is going to be the perfect track for you. So Summer Cake starts us off with Weakness. And then we have for you Seize the Day with 만약에 우리, What If We. More of our K-pop and festivals coming up next.

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1: All right, fam, we are continuing on with our K-pop and festival. I think this year is going to be a year of remakes. I don't know why, but last year it was too. PD님 was able to give us some really hidden gems of our favorite current balladers or artists who are making a lot of remakes or covers. And what they were doing is releasing songs that were already seeing a lot of popularity, but they were adding their own little twist to it. Well, the reason why I'm bringing this up even more is because Taepyeon, who for me, my first exposure to Taepyeon as an artist in Korea these days, there's a lot of like YouTube broadcasts and there's a lot of online broadcasts. There's a lot of singing content on that online broadcast platform. And there is one channel, I don't even know the name of the channel. It came up on my feed a couple of times where they constantly up the key of the song about like by half. So if an artist comes back, they go on the show and they will start singing their song in the original key and then they'll up it half and then the YouTuber will sing it and then they'll up it half again and then the singer will sing it. So it's a quorum or it's like a higher note battle but with the same song. But it's like within the song itself, they like constantly change the key as it continues to sing. So in like a 30-minute song, they change the key like every other line. Taepyeon was on it. I was like, yo, this guy can sing. And he's been popping up in our playlist a lot. PD님 has been sliding his songs into because he's got great vocals. Well, he recently was able to make a remake of the early 2000s hit of Gaman Angyong or Black Glasses. This was a breakthrough track for the artist at the time. And I think it was a great way for him, the artist himself, to break away from the shadow of his father because his father is also a great singer in Korea as well. So I think this artist was able to kind of re-transform themselves as their own artist thanks to this song. So Gaman Angyong, if you've never heard it before and you're hearing Taepyeon's version for the first time, know that there is a original version out there that is it's equally awesome. Now, 달리기 is a track that depending on who and when you listen to this, you will know this differently. So Yoon Sang released this in 96. We've listened to Yoon Sang's version. PD님's played it. I've played it. We've talked about it on Let The Music. I've talked about it on This Day. It was a huge hit. Now, later on, SES made a remake of this. And Yoon Sang later commented on the fact that SES did a really interesting thing in how they sang the song very lightly. They sang it very happily. So they made a really sad song sound very hopeful. And Harim decided that he was going to go back. And Harim is also a veteran artist as well. He decided he was going to go back and make 달리기 kind of like the original version, little bit more sadder, little bit more emotional than SES's version. So whether you know Yoon Sang's version, SES's version, or any other cover version, this is another remake that Harim has been able to do. So, Taepyeon starts us off with his version of Gaman Angyong, Black Glasses. Harim's after that with his version of 달리기 Run. And we have more of our K-pop and festival coming up next.

All right, ladies and gentlemen, we move on to dramas. Have you guys been watching this? 21세기 대군 부인, or the English title to this is Perfect Crown. So how many of you are old enough or you have been going down a rabbit hole that is K-dramas and you watched Gung? Did you guys watch Gung? Gung was so popular, they made a musical out of it. So Gung was a really big part of K, Hallyu, you know, just Hallyu in general, like the Korean wave, and a lot of other things, right? Choo Ji-hoon was asked to make a cameo in Perfect Crown, but he denied it because he was just like, no, I'll keep the past in the past. He said in so many interviews, he said that he felt so bad taking that role because Choo Ji-hoon is saying that nowadays he's been gaining a lot of popularity as like, oh, he looks quote-unquote like he's a good-looking actor or whatnot. But back in the day, Choo Ji-hoon was considered, so our models back then were like, we had models and we had actors. And then like, you know, they were making a lot of transitions. A lot of actors in that era were models when they first started off. But the model look was really westernized. Does that make any sense? So the monolid was really big at the time. So what Korea thought was beautiful and what Western like, you know, model agencies and designers were thinking was beautiful, was a little bit different. Choo Ji-hoon was leaning into a little bit more of what the non-Korean saw as like an Asian face. So he's just like, oh, these days it's like, oh, you know, like it's nowadays that people are calling me good looking. Back then, you know how much hate I got for being in Gung? And this is all because he was in the drama. You know what I mean? He can say this now in interviews. But we've got Byeon Ho-seok and IU. Now, I think it's officially like split half and half. There's half of Korea and some of the other audience around the world were just like, oh my God, this is so cringe. And then there's the other half where they're just like, and they are crying up storm every time they watch the episodes. Now, for me, I'd have to say that I think I'm kind of in the middle. I understand where people are coming from when they say, oh my God, cringe, because the storyline itself is a very cringy ideal. So we're in like a 21st century constitutional monarchy. So we still have a monarchy. That's the subtext. Kind of what like Gung was like back then. And IU is a Taebar and she needs to change her image. Byeon Ho-seok is getting, you know, pressure from his royal family to, because this is always how this happens. Now, these two are supposed to like just jump in on like a agreement per se. But of course, we know that all contract marriages or any of these contract dating or anything always ends up being that trope to love. And we're starting to already see this. Now, it is not over yet. We still have a few episodes left. So if you don't want to start now, wait until it's over for you to binge watch it. For most of you, I think that everybody thought that it was going to go to Netflix. Disney Plus and Hulu were the ones that took the copyrights for this. So if you have that, you can be able to watch it. Wave is also another place for you to check it out. Pretty great casting, though. The soundtrack is pretty awesome, too. BB's on the track with My Pace. Then we've got Kiki with Go On and More of the Shows coming up next.

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2: We need to wrap up the first hour, but I didn't tell you who's going to be our verses today in hour two, so I'm going to do that now. So for Latin Music in hour two, we're going to be looking at two besties, Zion T and Crush. I actually had them on my show years ago when they did a collaboration together, and their relationship was actually pretty cute when we had them in the studio. So we're going to look at them today as our verses, so stay tuned for that. In the meantime, Kid One and he were on the track of Sarangigetti, maybe love, in our two of K-pop, and it's coming up next.

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1: Hi everyone, I'm Marissa from Indonesia. It's my fourth year living here in Busan as an undergraduate student at Gyeongsang University. Let me first describe what my hometown looks like. Jakarta, Indonesia is surrounded by beautiful oceans, exotic temples, and strong dialects. Does any of this ring a bell? Yes! The descriptions also fit very well with Busan. Seven beaches, attractive temples like Haedong Yeonggungsa, and we can't forget the famous dialect, Busan Saturi. And that's when I knew Busan was going to be my second home. I grew up so much in Busan that I even mentor other students from Indonesia to help them with their Korean and life in Busan. When I teach them Korean, I sometimes see myself using 사투리. Looking back, I remember struggling to understand what my professors were saying because they were using 진 부산 사투리, you know, the real Busan dialect. But I think that's what makes Busan more of my home. Through the dialect, I feel the warm jeong that no other city can mimic. Global City Busan, we are in it together. This campaign is brought to you by BEFM 부산 영어 방송.
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1: The beautiful landscapes, the beach, the delicious food. I love Tojikupap. Are some of the many things that make Busan a great city to live in. But it is the multicultural society and the warmth of its people that make Busan a really dynamic city. Hola amigos, my name is Jonathan Badillo and I am from Mexico. I arrived to Korea 3 years ago with a one-way ticket and now I study my master's degree at Busan National University. I fell in love with Busan way before even moving here. It all began with a weekend trip for me to realize this was the city where I wanted to live in. I moved here and I realized it was the right decision. From the moment I arrived to Busan, I felt very welcome and as if I was a Busan Saram already. Busan Saram, my God! There is so much going on in this dynamic city that it is so easy to get involved in one of the many activities to promote cultural exchange in Busan. I firmly believe that the greatness of a city lies within its people, which is what makes Busan the greatest city to live in. Global City Busan, we are in it together. This campaign was brought to you by BFM, Busan Yeongeo Bangseo.

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The station's output is 1 kilowatt. 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BFM Busan 영어 방송 provides entertaining and educational information for Koreans and foreigners living and traveling in Busan. 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By providing top quality service, we hope to make a difference on the lives of our listeners. BFM follows regulation and guidelines of the Korean Communication Standard Commission. Song Hyun-suk is in charge of programming and production as a director of Busan English Broadcasting. Ha Jung-wook is in charge of advertisement as the executive manager of administrative at project office. Thank you for starting your day with BFM Busan 영어 방송.

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1: Please be informed that all the programs you hear now are reruns that were aired yesterday. Time in hours, minutes, and seconds mentioned in the program do not reflect the current time.

Hello, hello, hello, and welcome to another Saturday here at For My Busan. Now, literally, the K-culture wave, or Hallyu, is spreading all over the world, as if we didn't know that already, right? It's a must-place visit for many foreign tourists, a Korean drugstore, right? That's where everybody wants to go because they want the Korean cosmetics. And in lots of countries overseas, more and more people are trying to learn the Korean language. K-pop singers performing songs in Korean on global stages around the world. So in the future, what kind of K-culture will capture the world's attention? Let's place our bets now. Welcome to the weekend edition of For My Busan. I'm your host, Laura McClucky. Let's kick off the show. This is View by Shinee.

Welcome back, everyone. Thank you for tuning in to For My Busan. I'm your host, Laura McCluckey, and it is Saturday, the 9th of May. Yes, welcome to the weekend edition of For My Busan, the highlight show. Last week, of course, felt a bit short because we had a holiday. This week was short since Children's Day was on a Tuesday and we had a holiday. So I hope that you are enjoying Well, it is now the end of Golden Week, right? It's the very end. But we've got another weekend, so that's nice. So at the beginning of the show, I talked about K-culture, the global rise of K-culture. And so the reason I mentioned this is because there's been news that the university

University of Oxford plans to open the Oxford Centre for Korean Studies. Now, I read this maybe a week ago, I think, but they're thinking about it as early as this coming October semester. Oh, what? Yeah, indeed. So after K-pop, K-movies, K-food, K-beauty, and even K-hiking, is it finally time for some K-study? Is it? Well, I think so. And actually, many places around the world already adopt Korean and Korean studies as a field of study. But the University of Oxford is one of the oldest and most prestigious universities in the English-speaking world, known as a symbol of academic tradition. And so, at this very historic institution, a new Korean Studies Centre will open to support research and teaching on Korean politics, economy, language, history, and the long-term future of the Korean wave. And because it's Oxford, it's a very significant milestone for Korean studies all around the world. So recently, Korea, of course, has become an important subject of academic study. In particular, interest in Korean culture and soft power has been growing among students all around the world. So experts say that for the Korean wave to continue sustainably, there needs to be more academic research on Korean culture in English. And let me tell you, as somebody who reads a lot of academic papers-ish, there's not a lot of Korean culture studies in English because I have tried to find them. So this centre is expected to play a key role in that development. So it will be very exciting to see how K-culture continues to grow and evolve in the future. All right, today is Saturday. It's the weekend for My Busan. We've got a highlight show with the best segments of the past week. In the first half, we've got TTT Try the Trend with Haley. And then we've got the Global News Quiz with Mark. So sit back, relax and enjoy today's show. All the way until 6 p.m. this afternoon or this evening. If it's at night time, like if it's dark, I mean, like if it's winter, 6 p.m. is evening. But if it's summer, 6 p.m. is afternoon. Is that right? Is that how we do it? Just by daylight? Okay, good. This is Unstoppable by Sia. I'll be back after this.

0: Welcome back to the show, everybody. It's time for TTT. Try the trend. It's not about crying our eyes out. I love that you said, oh, I definitely got tanned.
1: Because my sunscreen, usually, which is my regular skin color, is like, I'm like a ghost.
0: Oh. Yeah. I see what you mean.
1: It's a little bit of different colors.
0: Oh, but that's okay.
1: That's fine.
0: It just shows me that you've got sunscreen on.
1: Exactly.
0: Yeah. We have so many people messaging in today. I love it because our text topic today is obviously all about Children's Day.
1: Mm-hmm.
0: So I'm going to ask you the question before we get into the segment. What is your most memorable Children's Day gift?
1: Ooh, my dad's company sent me, I guess, a pair of rollerblades.
0: Ooh.
1: Yeah.
0: Fun.
1: It was really fun. Which is, you know, I'm sure parents, there were some accidents.
0: Yep.
1: Sending children rollerblades, wheels on shoes was, you know, not responsible. But I was a speed skater. I had ice skated before. So that was like my rare moment of athleticism where I put them on and I was like going. I'm like, ooh. What do you mean I have coordination?
0: Yeah.
1: Interesting.
0: Oh, that's pretty cool.
1: Yeah.
0: Anything that you hated?
1: I don't, you know, gifts are gifts. And I was that child who loved books. So when I was gifted books, I was like, yes.
0: Yeah, I had some really nice books as gifts when I was young. Hoochoo Neem says, actually, when I was in elementary school, I loved playing games so much, I wanted to become a PC cafe owner.
1: Oh.
0: I loved the game The Sims.
1: Oh.
0: 재밌었어요, 그거. 나도 진짜 재밌었어요. I remember presenting that and my teacher getting really shocked. Well, you know.
1: I was never a gamer, though.
0: So
1: if they had given me any form of games, I would have been like, what do you want me to do? I would have traded for books, probably.
0: I love Monkey Island. Mm. 혹시 여러분, Monkey Island 아세요?
1: Monkey Island. Are we just like advertising game names now?
0: Sure.
1: Are you okay?
0: Yes, we are.
1: All right. Just saying
0: indeed,
1: all the names.
0: Indeed we are. But these
1: not sponsored.
0: These are, yeah, obviously not. But these are like back in the day games. I don't think they're really
1: probably not, because I honestly have no idea what they are.
0: Oh, there we go. Anywho, this is TTT. Tell us all about this segment.
1: Yes. Really. So this is me going out there usually trying trends, which are very, you know, up to date, new what's happening. But as today is Children's Day, we're going to take a different approach, a blast to the past, from the past to the past, or a walk down memory lane.
0: Oh, 좋다.
1: So we are the children of what era, would you say? So you and I, when we were kids, I think we're both millennials.
0: Yes.
1: Right? And I have brought some, I was asked to bring some childhood photos. So we're gonna share some. We're gonna, late in a bit, we're gonna share our past childhood pictures.
0: Okay, 사진도 있습니다,
1: 사진도
0: 여러분.
1: 있습니다.
0: 기대하세요.
1: Right? Mm-hmm. Yeah, so we're both millennials, right?
0: Yeah. Mm-hmm.
1: So we are the last generation to have been raised the analog.
0: That's it. We are not digital natives.
1: We are not. Mm. When did you get your first, like, smartphone?
0: Or
1: I guess cell phone, we should say.
0: I got a cell phone. So I got my first cell phone. I think I must have been 18, 17.
1: Yeah. Okay. Yeah. Okay. So mine was in middle school. Mm. And I think that's when a lot of friends, my peers, were starting to get them. And there were like the flip phones or the folding phones.
0: I remember I had a flip phone. I remember my mom had a cell phone for work.
1: Mm.
0: And at that time, I was in my middle school musical. I was in my school play.
1: Ooh.
0: And so I must have, because I remember I got one of the lead roles, but I was very young for the lead role. So I think it must have been 15, 14. So my mom got a phone and I was like, ooh. But it was really chunky.
1: Mm-hmm.
0: Yeah.
1: Mm-hmm. Big old brick.

0: So yeah. There were nothing portable about it.
1: Yeah.
0: So what trends do you remember from your childhood? Because that's the topic that we're going to be talking about.
1: Yeah.
0: So listeners, what trends do you remember from your childhood, your teenage years? Because trends do tend to come back, especially fashion. Mm-hmm. So we're going to kind of talk about, so I was making a list of all the trends and all the toys and whatnot. And I've seen a pattern emerge. Mm-hmm. So we're going to talk about trends that have made a comeback, mm-hmm. trends that are kind of not completely back, but similar in vein, and some that are of the bygone era, and finally, trends that should be buried, put to rest, and never come back.
1: 그러면 여러분도 어린 시절 때 어떤 트렌드가 있었는지
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1: 네.
0: Yes. So let's get right to it. So trends that have made a comeback. So whether it be you or your kids, you might be familiar. 뽑기. The draws. Not like the 달고나 뽑기, but the random boxes, the random toy machines.
1: So 뽑기 for me when I was young, this is before the 뽑기 had algorithms. And so you just had to have skill. There was no algorithm to say on every 50th try, have the claw be strong.
0: It was
1: literally, if you were skilled enough, you could pick up all the toys. So I remember being about 12 years old, going to Blackpool, and my mom told my friend and I, no more soft toys, because it was so cheap as well. And so we got all of these, like, huge amount of
0: plushies. So you had
1: plushies.
0: That skill.
1: Yeah.
0: I never did. I have to this day, I've yet to succeed with a claw machine.
1: Okay, that's what we're doing this summer.
0: 안 해봤어요. And I want that to be one of our trends because it is definitely a trend. Like they were gone for a while and then they've made a comeback in the past two or 3 years.
1: But the bad thing is now, it is only, they're all run by algorithms. Now the algorithm tells you on this, 50th try, 100th try, you can be strong enough to
0: pick
1: up something.
0: That's true. You can program the machines.
1: It's all programmed.
0: So, that random nature. Back in our day, that was definitely random. Major appeal. A major adrenaline rush.
1: Yeah.
0: It's almost like gambling and kind of addicted. Addictive because it was a small amount. It was like 1,000 won per try. And you want to try until you get it. Yeah, so
1: it wasn't
0: that.
1: Even 1,000 won per try. It was way cheaper than 1,000 won.
0: Was it really?
1: Yeah, 지금은 1,000 won per try.
0: Is it really? It now? Okay.
1: Yeah.
0: Maybe it was 500 won. See, because I forget.
1: Yeah, 200 won, 500 won.
0: That was the day when my weekly allowance was 2,000 won per week. So yeah.
1: 좋겠네.
0: I was comfortable. Yeah, I was comfortable living off my parents' money, not earning money. Yeah, so moving on, pop culture. Because popular culture, it always makes trends back. I was of the K-pop first generation because I had an older sister and then I think my peer second generation. So that meant my first oppa, the idols that I followed were H.O.T.
1: No idea who that is.
0: Oh, really?
1: Yeah.
0: That was before your time.
1: Because I didn't come to Korea until 2011.
0: They were the very first K-pop idol group. Yeah. Candy by NCT. That song? No? You must have played it. You're going to recognize it. It's a remake. So, 90s. Mid-90s. And it was, back then, it was all about K-pop fandom. Balloons. The colors. Now they have light sticks. But then, because there weren't that many K-pop groups, each team was assigned a color. And
1: that's,
0: I believe H.O.T. was white. And their rival, Texokissu, was yellow.
1: That's so funny. I remember I used to get the magazine. I can't remember what it was, Smash Hits magazine every time. And it would always come with stickers of pop stars. And it was all the teen news, having the magazines. I would get it every single week. And I would get two, actually. I would get Sugar, which was a girls' magazine. I got when I was a little bit older. But I also got the music magazine. And there was all of my favorite bands, but the American bands were coming over. NSYNC, Backstreet Boys.
0: That rivalry.
1: Westlife, which we used to watch on TV with 이거 뭐지? Britain's Got Talent type thing.
0: Right, the audition shows.
1: But not Britain's Got Talent, but that kind. So Westlife were their Boyzone. And then the main ones for me, Blur and Oasis.
0: Oasis. Yeah. Who are also back. They finally reconciled
1: after
0: all these years. Speaking of trends that are back. All right, now we're on to K-pop, fourth and fifth generation with a massive global appeal. Quickly, fashion.
1: Fashion.
0: Big pants.
1: Distressed denim.
0: Yeah, distressed denim. Barrel jeans are what we call them these days.
1: It's a barrel jean.
0: They're the big pants. The big jeans that Gen Zs are wearing.
1: Yeah.
0: We used to call them hip-hop jeans.
1: Oh, really?
0: In Korea in the 90s. Again, that was like the trend. So it's interesting. They've come back.
1: I used to wear those all the time. And right. So the kids these days, do they also wear them down to the floor where the bottom of them gets
0: frayed? They get frayed. I think the fashion, you have to. Because, yeah.
1: That was like the thing. If it wasn't frayed,
0: forget about
1: it. What's your point?
0: Forget about it. And then belts. Like, there was an era where we wore multiple belts.
1: Yeah.
0: Remember that? And then layered multiple tank tops.
1: Yeah.
0: And I had chandelier earrings. I actually really like that trend. Like,
1: get
0: the big
1: back.
0: Earrings.
1: Bring
0: I want
1: back.
0: Them back.
1: Life is short. Yes. Wear the earrings.
0: Wear the earrings until your ear droop.
1: Yes.
0: All right. And then in terms of pop culture, again, like the retro characters are back. So the little Poke monsters.
1: Yes.
0: The monsters in your pocket. The trading cards are huge again.
1: Remember Pogs?
0: No.
1: Was Pogs a thing in the... No?
0: No, I don't think so.
1: And so Pogs in the UK were a big thing.
0: What did they look like?
1: They were little. It was a similar like trading card things, but they were little discs and you had tubes of them and then you could like play games with them. I didn't play any games. I just wanted them because they were like, some of them were really shiny and foily. And Pogs were great.
0: And then, by the way, for the little monsters in your pocket, it's their 30th anniversary. So again, like the people who traded cards as children, they have spending power now. They've got all the money. So they are, it's a hot hobby yet again.
1: Don't feel old at all.
0: No. And then the Teletubbies, they're also back. So yeah, and then apparently the girl that played, the infant that played the son has a child of her own. So speaking of things that make you old, speaking of children, we're going to go to our childhood photos. That's little old me who loved books. I think I was just thumbing through my sister's. That must have been my older sister's desk.
1: Look at you.
0: Yeah, I didn't have hair until I was like 5.
1: You're so cute.
0: Yeah, I was just this bald little kid. And my mom had to put bows on, just like headbands, just to signify that I'm a girl.
1: That's what I did with my daughter.
0: Yeah, right?
1: Yeah.
0: Right? And then I think now I have hair. That was my kindergarten graduation.
1: You look so cute.
0: Quite the fashionista.
1: Well, fashionista, but also just there's a vibe there. You're not, you know, you're very, it's very... ambient mood vibes. I like it.
0: And then that was my first grade at 운동회 when we had the sports day field day.
1: Yeah.
0: And then I think all the first graders, the tradition was like 꼭두각시. We had to do the dance with the partner.
1: Yeah.
0: Yeah, like dun dun dun dun dun dun dun dun dun dun dun dun. Yeah. Yeah. That's see our
1: PD
0: name knows.
1: You're so cute.
0: And final one. Oh, that was my 돌잔치. I think that I must have been about a year old. By the ocean somewhere.
1: A stony beach. I've not seen one of those in Korea.
0: A pebble beach. There is one in Tongyeong. I don't think that was in Tongyeong, but maybe Ulsan, because that's where I lived right around that age. So yeah, these are my childhood photos.
1: Oh,
0: lots of colors.
1: Cute. Whoa!
0: Laura! That's you.
1: Look at that hair.
0: Look at that. You had hair.
1: I'm 2 years old in that picture.
0: You had all the hair that I didn't have.
1: Look at that. So I got, look at that homemade knitted jumper with ice cream pattern.
0: I love that with the sundae. That's beautiful.
1: All of the clothes were homemade. There you go. And you can see that 80s paneling on the wall there.
0: Oh, you're an 80s kid.
1: Looking fabulous. Yeah. What does that hair do? I have no idea what my mother thought was happening there. Why would you? Oh, there we go. That's it.
0: You
1: That's
0: are
1: me.
0: Peeved. That's a face.
1: That's my general face.
0: Foul smelling.
1: This is just
0: like, what is
1: really?
0: This? Not impressed.
1: Ew.
0: What is
1: Ew.
0: This? Another jumper, another lovely cardigan.
1: And so the girl to my right that you can see on the picture, her name was Katie. And she and I were the same age. And I remember that day. This is a trauma day for me. This was my birthday. This was Katie's birthday. And we were at this party for Katie's birthday. She was 2 and I was a little bit older than her. But at this garden, there was a house in the middle of the garden and the garden went all around. And I was looking for my mom and I was running around. And she must have been walking around at the same time that I was walking around. So I just lost her. And so I remember being in this garden. Look how 80s it is.
0: It is very 80s.
1: 2 there. Look at the
0: That's
1: hair.
0: That's so cute. Again, all right, so we are kind of running out of time, so I do want to go back to some of the trends as the pictures are rolling. Old-timey trends, similar vein. You know, we had sensory toys back then.
1: Oh, yeah.
0: We just didn't realize what they were. So we now have fidget spinners. Mm-hmm. But my favorite were the water snakes or the water wigglers, the kind of the tubular ones.
1: Yeah, you squeeze it.
0: You squeeze it. And then 끈끈이 or 끈적이, these are the sticky hand-shaped toys that you throw and they'll stick and you roll it back and it gathers all the dust. Mm. Slinkies to roll them down the stairs.
1: We still have slinkies, but they don't
0: work
1: anymore.
0: Not really. What's really interesting, though, is the perception. Because parents, if you like, were fidgeting with them, they would say, like, 정신사납다. It's overstimulating. Mm. But now, we know that's the opposite effect. Mm-hmm. When you are overstimulated and you fidget with them, it actually regulates your sensory system. So things that we learn, live and learn. Also, lots of like old-timey things. I do want to bring this. 행운의 편지. Has anybody received them? So these are like the lucky letters that are not lucky. So
1: it starts with... email?
0: I actually got a hard copy. Like, 이 편지는 영국에서 최초로 시작돼요. And then if you don't make 7 copies and spread... It's OG spam. You guys, it's just spam. That you're going to die, basically.
1: Wow.
0: If you do, you're going to get really lucky. An example, JFK apparently, allegedly received a letter and he never wrote back. So look what happened to him. Was literally in the letter. And there are, like, wiki pages about these letters. Apparently, it made an appearance in South Korea in the 70s, but newspaper articles go back to the 20s and 30s. Speaking of letters, I crafted. We wrote notes. Before email, we wrote notes and folded them as an arrow.
1: That's so random.
0: Okay, I'm going to throw this.
1: I love this. I've never done this.
0: You've never done that.
1: No.
0: And speaking of letters, font, bubble letters were huge. Do you not remember? Did you not do these?
1: Yeah.
0: Yeah, we had to do that. And then also because we were then later of the digital age with a computer, you could write stuff like this.
1: Oh.
0: Guys, I came prepared.
1: Where did the chain letter come from the UK? I'm very curious.
0: I don't know. It started first in the UK.
1: 후추님도, that's right. The chain letter came from the UK.
0: Exactly.
1: 근데 이 영국 사람들이 진짜 못 믿어요. 못 믿어.
0: 왜?
1: 아, 진짜 I love this. But you remember you did this one. I didn't do this, but I did this one.
0: The 동서남북, the fortune tellers.
1: Yeah, the fortune tellers. Yeah. We did that one a lot.
0: Of course.
1: This is who you're going to marry.
0: Yeah.
1: Blue.
0: Aaron Carter. Justin Timberlake.
1: Let's move along.
0: I'm no Jessica Biel.
1: Yeah.
0: But for the last bit, trends that I'm glad are just gone. In Korea, they sold baby chicks outside your school. 병아리 사신 분들 계시나요? My mom never let me, which in hindsight, whew. There were some kids, like that one kid from your class who raised them as chickens, but they never did. There was also this 의자 빼기 where they would just like get the chairs from underneath you as you're sitting down.
1: Oh, yeah.
0: Many a broken tailbones were had.
1: Yeah.
0: So some trends were glad they're back. Others should stay in the past, but... it was a fun walk down memory lane.
1: That was so fun. I love it. Listen, I think we should just bring all the trends back, even the bad ones.
0: The
1: and
0: big
1: I would
0: hair.
1: Love a baby chick. I'm glad I didn't raise it as a chicken. Chickens stink, but like baby chicks are cute. Hayley, thank you so much. We will see you again next week. Enjoy the rest of your orini now. I'm going to read this later on.
0: Bye-bye.
1: Exciting. Bye-bye. Thank you very much, Hayley. We'll see you again next week. Up next, this is CC by Hyolyn.

0: Hello, hello, welcome back. Thank you very much for tuning in to For My Busan. That was TTT, Try the Trend with Haley, and it was a Children's Day special. So how about you? What were some trends from back in your childhood days? What are things you remember? Did you have pogs? Pogs, I loved them so much. They were a little... Go and search it. I can't be bothered telling you about it. Just go and search it up. It was very interesting. Very interesting. It depends on your generation to what trends were going on. But trends come back, don't they? Trends come back around all the time. Anyway, let's keep this party on the move. Up next, let's have a song. Pitbull, Neo and Nair, Give Me Everything. And then we'll be back with Mark and the Global News Quiz.
1: Me not working hard. Yeah, right, picture that with a Kodak. Or better yet, go to Times Square, take a picture of me with a Kodak. Took my life from negative to positive, I just want y'all to know that. And tonight, let's enjoy life.

0: Welcome back, everybody. It's time for the Global News Quiz. Mark's in the house.
1: Yay. Bam, bam, bam,
0: bam. How are you?
1: I'm not good, actually. I'm sick.
0: You're not good?
1: No.
0: Oh, my goodness. Mark.
1: I went to the doctor earlier, and he says nothing serious, but I still feel horrible. So
0: it's because you work a lot. That's what it is.
1: I need to sleep more.
0: Yeah, that's it.
1: Sure.
0: Well, you have a young baby.
1: Yes.
0: And another child.
1: Yes.
0: And many jobs. So,
1: nothing,
0: you know,
1: lets me sleep.
0: Makes sense, right?
1: I do have to say I'm missing my xylophone right
0: Your
1: now.
0: Your xylophone's over there. Feel free to grab it. I love that you say my xylophone. Excuse me, sir. That's my xylophone. How's your week been, though, apart from being sick? Good?
1: Good, yeah. Shooting a lot of content for all my jobs and to promote Busan and whatever.
0: I love that. Well, listen, tell us about this segment. This is Global News Quiz. What do we do here?
1: At the Global News Quiz, we find fun and light stories from around the world, and I make questions, then you have to get an answer to, basically.
0: Yay! There's no prizes, but the real winner is knowledge. That's.
1: I think so.
0: The real prize is knowledge. The real winner is you. Anyway, we can play along at home. So let's get right into it.
1: Oh, actually, last week I went to the coffee shop,
0: and
1: the coffee shop owner said that he will listen in today to the segment. So let's hope he's listening, because I'm going to see him again in a few minutes. So,
0: I wonder who it is. I think I know who it is. Okay.
1: Then,
0: let's do it.
1: All right, Laura, let's start. Before we get to the quiz, let me ask, when you're running late for your show, like you were 2 weeks ago, I think, are you more of a sprinter and being on time, or you are out of breath after 30 seconds for running to the studio?
0: Ooh, it depends. Am I running uphill?
1: Yeah, we're in Busan. Everything has mountains.
0: Everything is uphill. I'm okay for probably 20 minutes of a good run.
1: Mm.
0: But I won't be out of breath. I think that usually I'm just like, it is what it is.
1: It is what it is. It is good. Well, then speaking of someone who is definitely not out of breath in 20 minutes, The Guardian had a great story this week about a Kenyan runner named Sebastian Saw, who did, apparently, the impossible at the London Marathon.
0: Ooh, that's right, the London Marathon. I saw lots of news about the marathon.
1: Yeah.
0: I love the London Marathon news.
1: Really?
0: Yeah.
1: It's very specific.
0: Do you know what? Because it's something that has been, because I'm British, so it's something that's come out every year for as long as I can remember.
1: Mm.
0: Yeah.
1: Yeah. I think it's one of the oldest marathons.
0: Yeah.
1: In the world, so.
0: Interesting. Okay. Mm. So what happened?
1: That guy became the first one to run a marathon under 2 hours, which was thought to be impossible.
0: Run a marathon. But remember, they thought the six-minute mile was impossible until someone did it.
1: That is true.
0: But they used to tell you, back in the day, they would tell you that you couldn't physically run a mile in under 6 minutes or your heart would explode. And people believed it. And then somebody did it, and then suddenly everyone started breaking the six-minute mile.
1: Mm.
0: It's all about the belief.
1: True.
0: Mindset, man.
1: Someone has to show us that we can
0: I
1: do
0: love
1: it.
0: That.
1: And we
0: Sebastian Sawe, come on.
1: Yay.
0: Well done. Rather you than me. But okay, well done. That's amazing. Unbelievable. Mm.

0: Unbelievable. And a sub-2 marathon.
1: Yes.
0: Physically impossible, that's what they said.
1: Until now.
0: Until now.
1: Thank you, men from Kenya.
0: Yeah.
1: So, yeah, he was wearing shoes that weigh less than 100 grams and trained by running 150 miles a week.

0: So he farts and runs faster.
1: It's a proper Roger Bannister, isn't it? Like, that was a 6 minute mile guy. Let's see. What did he eat? I think, you know, for me, if I go running on an empty stomach, I feel like I'm fast. But I think he probably ate one of those little gel packets.
0: That is a good answer. I think, yeah, we need carbohydrates before a meal. I prefer running on an empty stomach.
1: Yeah,
0: too,
1: me too.
0: Probably not a marathon, to be honest.
1: Yes, probably not. Well, I don't think I'd run a marathon anyway. Let's be honest. But
0: we
1: leave
0: that to Tegan, okay?
1: Yes.
0: That's better. Okay, let me give you some options then. So option number one, 15 specialized carbohydrate energy gels, like you just mentioned.
1: Ooh, 15?
0: 15.
1: Come on.
0: It's like 50% jelly then.
1: Oh, gross. Okay.
0: Second option is 2 slices of bread with honey and a cup of tea.
1: Okay, good.
0: Or a large bowl of pasta with plain olive oil.
1: Oh, gosh. No, terrible.
0: Or lastly, nothing. He ran the entire world record on an empty stomach.
1: I'm going to say nothing.
0: I think that would have actually killed him if he does it. But yeah,
1: really?
0: That answer is wrong. The correct answer... Oh, sorry, that was a little bit too loud.
1: It was very loud.
0: The correct answer is number 2. Bread, honey, and tea.
1: Bread, honey, and tea?
0: Yeah. His coach said he was in the best shape of his life, but that simple fuel was basically all he needed to shatter the world record.
1: Oh my goodness. Bread, honey, and tea. It's very British. It's very British of him. He was in London. Bread, honey, and tea. Does he have bread, honey, and tea every day?
0: That I don't know, but maybe if this is his ritual to get him there. Yeah.
1: Bread, honey, and tea. But you know, I mean, as long as he's eating it, if you're joining us on YouTube Live, by the way, you can see some of the pictures there. As long as he's eaten it long enough before he actually goes out to run, otherwise, he would have a sore tummy, no? And some heartburn. There's lots of tea jiggling around in his belly. For me, like with exercise, I don't eat anything before exercise. I'll have a coffee in the morning and then I'll go and exercise like half an hour later.
0: No.
1: Yeah.
0: In the morning, I wake up and I drink my broccoli cabbage juice. It's like super Korean. And I take my pills and a caffeine pill, and then I go to the gym.
1: Your brain pills?
0: Yes.
1: Keep you human.
0: Pills. Yeah.
1: I don't know. If I'm going, but the thing is, if I'm going to do weight training, then I'll eat something. Maybe I'll eat something before. My trainer would always say, you need to eat. And I would always notice when I eat, I have a better workout. But I don't feel as good when I'm working out, you know?
0: Yeah.
1: So if I'm running, especially, I won't eat anything.
0: Yeah, for sure. I mostly just eat nothing and then eat well after.
1: Like. And eat when you're going after. Mm. That's exactly it. Well, there we go. Have you ever actually seen a race in person?
0: I did a couple of 5Ks and 10Ks in my life.
1: Really?
0: Yeah. And I saw the Rotterdam Marathon in the Netherlands once, yeah.
1: Yeah, I like watching the races. I've never seen Tegan at a race. I'd like to go and cheer Tegan on at a race. But, do you know, the guy actually got a huge, we saw it on the screen there, he got a huge reward when he went back to Kenya, right?
0: $61,000 and a car. So, I guess he prefers walking anyway, so I don't know what he's going to do with the car.
1: But what's the reward for the London Marathon? Do you get a prize for the London Marathon?
0: Is maybe just bragging rights and a medal? I don't know. What is the prize for the London Marathon?
1: I'd have to check that. I don't know. I think you might get a prize for the London Marathon, but I don't know. I also follow a Scottish runner from back in my day, Liz McColgan. Her daughter, Elish McColgan, is also a runner, a long-distance runner. And so I watched her. And she didn't finish great because her foot basically exploded. She burst her foot, but she finished. So I've been following her running. Well, it didn't explode, but you know what I mean. Yeah, interesting. Okay, well, there we go. That's very nice.
0: What about you? Are you doing any 5K soon? Maybe on Gwangandaegyo or something?
1: No. I like walking. I don't feel like I need to run anywhere. Life is short. I want to take it all in. I rush around in my daily life enough. I don't want to run anywhere. I'll run for the exercise, but yeah.
0: You drive a really fast car, though.
1: I do like to drive. I do like to drive indeed. Yeah.
0: Okay, let's move on from this intense sport to something more relaxing.
1: Okay.
0: Laura, how many cups of coffee did you have today?
1: Ooh, I have had 2 cups, but one of them was decaf.
0: Okay, nice. I had three and a caffeine pill, which equals like 2.5 cups.
1: So. Oh my goodness, that's 5.5 cups.
0: I'm just trying to stay alive.
1: Well, listen, that's not the way.
0: That's debatable. I think
1: that's the flip side of trying to staying.

0: alive. Don't do that. Okay, so we're talking about coffee.
1: Yes.
0: Okay.
1: I have some great news, especially for you now. Mm-hmm. A brand new study just reported by Science Daily has uncovered exactly what coffee is doing to your body.
0: Uh-huh.
1: And it's not just about the caffeine.
0: Mm-hmm.
1: They looked at the microbiota gut-brain axis. So that's... for the English listeners, English practitioners back home, good luck with that one. Which is basically the communication line between your stomach and your brain.
0: Mm-hmm. It's basically, so you know the English phrase, trust your gut.
1: Yes.
0: That comes from our belly being highly connected. It's the second brain, right? So this is where our intuition comes from. So you know when you get a bad feeling about someone, it doesn't come from here. Mm. It comes from here.
1: Mm.
0: And you're like, oh, that person's dodgy. I need to throw up. That's what it is. Trust in your gut.
1: Do you experience that often?
0: Many, many people make me want to throw up, Mark. Many people.
1: Hi, Paul. No, kidding.
0: But yes, that's very interesting. Okay, so what did this study tell us?
1: This study found that coffee actually reshapes your gut bacteria in ways that lower stress and improve your mood.
0: Ooh.
1: But there was one very surprising finding about people who drink decaf.
0: Oh, interesting. Yeah. Okay.
1: So that brings us to our next question.
0: Ooh, we've got a double thing here. Okay.
1: I think maybe I should not do it. Yours sounds better than mine.
0: Yeah, this one sounds better.
1: I'll just do it at the
0: just
1: enter
0: at the
1: part,
0: end.
1: Okay? Yeah. So, the researchers found that regular coffee boosts focus, but what specific brain benefit did they find only in the people who drank decaffeinated coffee?
0: Okay, decaf coffee, which specific benefit did they find? I don't know. There's so many benefits to drinking coffee, but I'm not sure about decaf coffee.
1: Did you feel any improvement today after you're drinking your decaf?
0: Well, apart from, honestly, I've had a headache all day, so not really, but it was delicious.
1: Mm. Okay.
0: I felt happy.
1: Mm.
0: Endorphins? I don't know.
1: Okay, that would make sense, but let's look at the science. I'll give you four answers. One, improved learning and memory.
0: Mm-hmm.
1: Two, a 20% increase in physical strength. Three, this might be yours, the ability to see colors more vividly.
0: Oh, yeah. That's me.
1: And four, a complete cure for Monday morning blues, which is not applicable today because it's Wednesday.
0: It's Wednesday. Okay, so looking at the science, I'm going to say... Number one, improved learning and memory, because the second one doesn't make any kind of sense at all. There is no way that you can have a 20% improved strength capacity from decaf coffee. No, not possible. And then, what was the other one? Let me see. Ability to see colors more vividly.
1: Mm.
0: I don't think that's coffee that you're taking for that. So, number one.
1: That is...
0: Yay!
1: Correct! Yay! Improved learning and memory were only seen in the decaf drinkers, so not in the caffeine drinkers.
0: Interesting. Mm. Well, do you know why? Do you know why I think?
1: Why?
0: Because the coffee has its benefits. I could be making this up. The coffee has its benefits, but when there's caffeine in it, what it does is it gives you a little boost, so perhaps you're a bit more skittish across like the learning and the memory. You're just like going for it. You can't focus as much, but when you have the benefits without that extra caffeine boost, maybe you can like flow, zone in.
1: Okay. Well, scientists think it's because of compounds called polyphenols that are found in the coffee bean itself, separate from the caffeine. So the beans have a special ingredient that taken by itself, it already has these benefits for you without the caffeine.
0: I think you could take those as a pill.
1: Okay.
0: Polyphenols. You can take those as a pill, I think.
1: Do you take a lot of supplements?
0: I used to. I don't really take a lot anymore. I take a multivitamin and an extra vitamin D, but I'm going back because it's just literally from laziness that I've not been doing it. Mm. Not laziness. I've been too distracted with other things. But now I need to get back to it. I got my blood work done. The doctor said, take some more vitamins, please. I said, all right.
1: Multivitamins are trash. You should separate them.
0: Well, multivitamins, I take one. It's not like an everything multi. It's just like three or four things in the one.
1: That's better,
0: calcium,
1: zinc, and magnesium or something
0: like that, and vitamin C altogether.
1: Okay,
0: But anyway, how about you?
1: I take pills at three separate parts of the day, like when I wake up, after my first meal, and just before bed, and they all have different effects, basically.
0: Yeah.
1: So...

0: Because you need to be careful. You can't just take all the vitamins at the one time because some of them don't work together. Just because it's vitamins doesn't mean it's not chemicals.
1: True.
0: You know?
1: And multivitamins often contain like fillers that you don't need or have an adverse effect, basically. And just all the only thing you get out of it is expensive pee, basically.
0: Yeah. FYI, we are not professionals. Do not take any of the advice that we are saying. We are talking about our personal experiences.
1: Yes.
0: So just always consult a medical professional.
1: Yes.
0: Don't trust us. We know nothing, okay?
1: We're closer than an actual doctor, I think. So.
0: So that's very interesting, though. Mm-hmm. Okay, so the polyphenols. So what is this? I mean, the decaf is helping us focus.
1: Yeah, it might actually be helping you remember things better for the next day, basically.
0: Interesting.
1: Yeah, just affects your gut and your microbes and it keeps you emotionally well.
0: Yeah, there you go. Mm. So you need to be drinking less caffeine.
1: Yeah, more decaf coffee.
0: More decaf coffee, yeah.
1: Get my polyphenols up.
0: Yeah. Do it. Just do it. Mm. And people say, oh no, I can't, I need the caffeine. Well, take a caffeine pill or just get better sleep. Or just do other things.
1: This all sounds so impossible.
0: I know, right? It's just extra things. But listen, it's time for us to say goodbye, Mark.
1: I'm
0: you want to give us a little wrap up?
1: Yeah, thank you for, again, today. You did well at the quiz. You got one
0: Thanks
1: answer right.
0: Much.
1: And then next week, I'll be sure to be back with two more news articles that will brighten your day. And hopefully we are both not sick anymore.
0: I know, that's it, right? Well, listen, it's so fun. I love learning about what's going on in the world and doing it in a fun way with a quiz. So thank you very much.
1: I enjoyed it very much, too.
0: Get well soon, Mark.
1: Thank you.
0: We'll see you later. Bye bye.
1: Bye.
0: Well, time for me to say cheerio for the first half of the show. I'll be back with you at 5 o'clock, taking you all the way until 6 p.m. However, I have another song for you. This is ABBA, Take a Chance on Me. I'll be back in just a few. If you change

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1: Hello everyone, my name is Ilin and I'm from Malaysia. Back in 2017, when I was looking for a place to escape the harsh reality of life, I took a solo trip to Busan and immediately fell in love with the city. I love the food, the mild weather, the serene view of the mountains and the sea, and just how beautiful and peaceful the city is. I returned home a week later, only to find that I was homesick in my own home. And then I realized that deep in my heart, Busan was now my new home. I moved to Busan the following year, and I'm now working at the Tourism Promotion Organization for Asia Pacific Cities, TPO Secretariat in Busan. My future lies in Busan, and Busan is the future for us all. Global City Busan, we are in it together. This campaign is brought to you by BEFM, Busan Yongo Bangsong.
2: 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And I'm already completely drained. 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A morning that used to rush by, finally, feels like my time. 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
0: Every week.
1: We should change the repertoire.
0: Into a baseball chant now. It's no longer called
1: I feel welcome.
0: Culture for you. It's called the Kang Hyun Min. How are you?
1: Good. Good as always. I mean, you look better than last week.
0: Yeah. How did I look last week?
1: You looked like a... like a ghost.
0: Like a ghost.
1: Yeah, I'm not gonna say it, but
0: he said I looked white, and I said that's because I'm pegging.
1: 많이 아파 보였는데 이번엔 많이 나은 것 같아요.
0: I'm much better. You can hear it just in my voice
1: yeah,
0: and everything. I'm still a little bit meh. I'm still quite tired.
1: You but can this see is, in my eyes. This is like, the Laura I know.
0: Oh yeah.
1: Yeah, last week was somebody else.
0: Oh yeah. 영혼이 없었어. My 아저씨 영혼 is full and back in spirit.
1: Welcome
0: and we're
1: back.
0: Ready
1: Welcome
0: for
1: back.
0: Another one. Thank you very much. How was your week?
1: It was good. It was good. It seems like it's getting warmer, but it's not.
0: Oh, it is.
1: Like, no? There's like a massive temperature difference, like the day.
0: In the morning,
1: in the
0: in
1: night.
0: The afternoon,
1: yeah, afternoon, yeah. 너무 일교차가 심해갖고 감기 조심하세요.
0: 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Thank you, doctor. Okay, so you are here for Culture For You.
1: Yes.
0: This segment is all about what?
1: It's about culture.
0: Yeah.
1: Things that are happening around the world
0: yes.
1: that has to do with culture, art, music, and you know, you name it.
0: Dance, whatever.
1: Yes, yes. 예술에 관한 모든 것을
0: 네.
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0: 한 귀에.
1: Yes, with Laura.
0: So what do we have today?
1: Yeah, so first off, let's start with a very powerful scene from Mexico City.
0: Mexico.
1: Yes, where BTS recently made headlines, not just for music, but for their global cultural influence.
0: Oh, yeah.
1: BTS again.
0: Can we stop talking about BTS?
1: 아, 이게 죄송한데 제발. 이게 어쩔 수가 없어요. Every week 제발. they come back with a new story. You know what I mean?
0: 아, 근데 다른 곳으로 좀 갑시다.
1: 근데 이거 보면은 you'll understand why.
0: Okay.
1: So around 50,000 fans gathered in Mexico City's main square, the Zocalo, mm-hmm. to catch a glimpse of the group. So BTS appeared on the balcony of the presidential palace.
0: Ooh.
1: Alongside Mexico's president, Claudia Sheinbaum,
0: mm-hmm.
1: greeting fans in what turned into a massive celebration.
0: You know, I really, I'm very much in two minds, right? Because I love the cultural aspect of it.
1: Mm-hmm.
0: I love what they do for mm-hmm. the image of Korea.
1: Mm-hmm.
0: I think all of that is wonderful.
1: Mm-hmm.
0: And then I also have just in my brain,
1: mm-hmm.
0: like, 그냥 남자들.
1: 맞아요. 맞지만 근데 그 아까 말씀하셨던 국위 선양 부분, you know, like this whole PR thing for.
0: But this is it. So
1: yeah.
0: This is the
1: president of a country.
0: I'm kind of torn, and that's it. They're so influential, and it's such a wonderful thing.
1: Mm-hmm.
0: 근데
1: mm-hmm.
0: I often think like, okay, so they're making all this wonderful music. They're doing
1: mm-hmm.
0: all these wonderful things.
1: Mm-hmm.
0: Let's put it into more good use.
1: Mm-hmm. Definitely.
0: You know?
1: Definitely.
0: Let's like when they sent them to the UN.
1: I mean, so like, hear me out though. Like some fans were so overwhelmed
0: yeah.
1: by the scene that they were moved to tears.
0: Well, that's my point.
1: Like, oh, 감동 받았어. That's one good thing that,
0: well,
1: you know.
0: What did they do?
1: They just showed up.
0: They waved. They waved with us. And so that's it, right? For me, because as a, I tell you why, as a mother of two children,
1: mm-hmm.
0: I thank goodness.

0: It's very easy to be swept up in it. And as someone who has been that person for other bands, other, you know, etc. When I was young, we get so swept up, and I think we need to remember that these are human beings who, let's not pedestal them too much. And I'm not being negative whatsoever.
1: Not at all,
0: I'm trying to say this in a positive way.
1: I completely understand what you're trying to say. So we have to understand BTS as some kind of a cultural bridge between countries, right? Rather than just some guys, you know what I mean? So like the president of Mexico even mentioned that point, you know, that their music connects Mexico and Korea.
0: That's
1: that's the gist of the whole story. So, I mean, and also, BTS isn't in Mexico just for the face. You know,
0: they're not just there to wave.
1: Exactly.
0: They're there to perform and to spread culture,
1: the music,
0: Korean culture.
1: Yes. So they're holding 3 shows in Mexico City, and all of them, I mean, obviously sold out. So the expected economic impact is also very huge, which is estimated over $100 million. Wow. So yeah, we're talking about the travel cost to go to see BTS, you know, accommodation, the food and everything.
0: And that's it. That just shows you like the culture very much is, especially like soft power, it is influential over economies at the economic level as well. And I think it's really important. But remember, everybody, they are human, just like you and I.
1: And
0: so let's love them, and let's love the culture, and let's love everything about it. But don't lose yourself.
1: Exactly. I completely agree with you. So next week, hopefully, we'll have something else.
0: BTS 말하지 말자. 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
1: indie
0: 뭐
1: band. Okay, indie I can do
0: indie
1: band.
0: Bands. 뭐 indie
1: if there are good news articles about that, yeah, definitely
0: 맞아요.
1: We can do it.
0: Yeah.
1: 좋은 혹시, 지적입니다.
0: 아, 잠깐만. I heard that you're going to sing us a song.
1: Yes. Well, it in connection to the second issue.
0: Oh, really?
1: Okay, so but there are no so try to guess the genre of this music.
0: Okay.
1: Because it has to do with the next one, okay?
0: You didn't say 장르.
1: Genre.
0: Mm-hmm.
1: Yeah. Okay. 잠깐 들어보세요. 무반주로 잠깐 불러 드릴게요. 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
1: Guess the genre.
2: 지금 이 순간. I love it. I love
1: it. We can go on and on and on.
2: I love it. 노래방 가자.
1: 자, 장르가 무엇입니까?
2: 아, 뮤지컬.
1: 뮤지컬 맞습니다. Yeah, and that has something to do with our next issue.
2: Yes.
1: This one is about the Korean musical industry and a major shift happening in a very prestigious award ceremony.
2: What kind of shift?
1: Yeah. So, for the first time in history, the Baekseong.
2: For the first time in forever, there'll be music, there'll be light.
1: We can go on and on. I mean, I know Laura is a singer. We should have another corner or segment the just for the two of us singing.
2: You sing beautifully, but I can't help but sing like a moron. I'm like, for the first time.
1: No.
2: I can't, I've got it.
1: No, that's the expression that you put in the song. No.
2: I can sing actually pretty well, but I can't help myself from the bubble 같은 거.
1: 피디님, 다음번에 한번 또 우리 둘 노래 부르는 세그먼트만 줘.
2: They're not, they don't let me sing anymore.
1: We should.
2: Cut the mic.
1: Okay.
2: Cut it.
1: Yeah, so anyway, I do have to tell you this,
2: for
1: though.
2: For the first time in
1: history. Okay. Yeah. The Baekseong Arts Awards, so Baekseong 예술 대상이죠. One of Korea's most respected entertainment awards will include a dedicated category for musicals.
2: I love it. Oh my goodness. I love it. I love it.
1: It's about time, man. I've been waiting for this moment.
2: You know, I grew up in the theater. I was a theater kid.
1: Yes.
2: I was in children's theater, mm-hmm. youth theater, mm-hmm. musical theater. I studied undergrad musical theater acting. It was just so good mm-hmm. to hear this news. Mm-hmm. And it's actually surprising that it wasn't there before.
1: Yeah, so especially considering how the musical scene has grown in Korea. Mm. So musicals in Korea were once seen as a subcategory of theater,
2: ooh.
1: You know, which is you know. But now they've developed into a major industry with strong original productions and even international recognition.

0: Yeah, I mean, I can imagine. I've seen so many global musicals here in Korea.
1: Mm-hmm.
0: And my friend Ashley, who I went to children's theatre with, actually came here with Mamma Mia.
1: Oh, really?
0: Yeah, when they did the world tour.
1: Now, but you know, now I wouldn't be surprised because that's what's happening in Korea.
0: Yeah,
1: you know, you see a lot of these happening. And, you know, the categories that are being introduced to this awards, there are three. Best musical, best actor, or actress, combined into a single gender-neutral award, and a creative award for production team, like, you know, writers, composers, and directors.
0: Like you.
1: 저도 포함이 될 수 있으면 너무 좋겠어요. I would be honored just to be, you know, nominated for this award.
0: 좋아요, 좋아요.
1: But, you know, like, as I said, it's about time that we have a musical award of our own, and it's great news that we're having this one. So,
0: yeah. I like the fact that it's gender-neutral acting award. So whoever's a good actor, they just give it to them.
1: Yeah. It reflects a broader trend toward inclusivity in award systems. It also raises the stakes since only one performer will win.
0: Yeah.
1: 그러니까 조금 더 경쟁률은 오를 수도 있겠네요.
0: 맞아요. Notable nominees.
1: Some of the biggest names in Korean musicals include top-tier, you know, performers known for major productions like Moulin Rouge and Beetlejuice, you know. So this is going to mean, you know, as a from an industry perspective, it signals recognition. The inclusion of musicals in a mainstream award ceremony helps them elevate their status and visibility among the general public, for sure.
0: So if we think about the U.S., though, for example, Tony Awards, so how does this compare?
1: So, yeah, Tony Awards, one of the best musical award ceremony in the U.S., have long been a cornerstone of the musical world. And the U.K., they have the Laurence Olivier Awards, which also play a major role. These institutions have helped sustain their industries for decades. So we can say that Korean musicals are catching up to this trend. And they're already gaining attention abroad. And this could clearly further strengthen their global position.
0: I love it. I've seen some. So whenever a musical is in town, I go and see it. I went to see Wicked. I saw Cats. Cats was weird. Memory was my favorite one, obviously. It was the best. But it was just so weird. I can't get over it. I don't know what it was. The leotards,
1: but
0: the faces.
1: But the fact that you have the memory, like it really enters your mind, infiltrates it, and it stays there.
0: Well, I saw School of Rock as well. I saw, but my favorite one that I saw, and it was all Korean cast, Rent.
1: Oh,
0: I've seen Rent about 8 times.
1: Oh, wow. Okay.
0: All in London.
1: Well, all in London.
0: Yeah.
1: Okay. I saw Rent pretty recently.
0: Yeah.
1: It's one of my favorites for sure.
0: Same. One of my favorites. Oh, my gosh. I want to go to the theater.
1: 너무 이거 얘기하기 진짜 다 얘기할 수 있어요.
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1: 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So this one brings
0: us another song.
1: Well, this has more to do with the opera.
0: Okay.
1: So I'm like, oh, sole mio.
0: Oh, good. I learned Italian opera.
1: 오늘 뭐 하는 건지 모르겠는데. I'm not here to sing, by the way.
0: Oh, sole mio. Do you know what? We should sing Nessun Dorma.
1: Nessun Dorma.
0: Nessun Dorma. It's so low.
1: 너무 낮다.
0: Nessun Dorma.
1: 그러니까 좋네. Much better. Much better.
0: Nessun Dorma. Good? No?
1: let's practice.
0: Let's move along.
1: Yeah, so this one brings us to Busan.
0: Oh, yes.
1: Where actually a controversy is brewing over the opening performance of the new Busan Opera House.
0: There's always a controversy. Okay, what is it?
1: So the Busan plans to invite Italy's world-famous La Scala Opera House to perform Otello as the opening production. But the decision has sparked strong backlash from the local arts community.
0: 왜 그랬을까요?
1: So the main concern for them is the budget. Yeah, the invitation is expected to cost around 11.5 billion Korean won, which is around 100억이 넘어가는 거죠? Right? So that's a lot of money.
0: Excuse me?
1: That's a lot of money.
0: For one performance?
1: For the La Scala Opera House to come over. So local artists argue that they struggle to produce their own operas with just a fraction of that funding.
0: 그러니까. So it's about fairness and resource allocation. I think that this is a fair point. If we're going to be spending that much money on the opening performance, what about the local performance?
1: Exactly. So many feel that this reflects a kind of a cultural elitism, prioritizing foreign prestige over supporting local talent.
0: Yeah, very frustrating for the local performers.
1: Very much so. So some artists say they've had to abandon productions due to lack of funding.
0: Yeah.
1: So seeing such a large budget

0: bent on a single imported performance creates a sense of exclusion. So, yeah. like, think about it. 100억? I mean, if it was like, I don't know, 20억, 30억, which is around the average cost to come up with a, you know, new, like, yeah. a two-hour musical.
1: Yeah.
0: It would make more sense, but
1: bring everybody over, and you've got instruments and costumes and like the whole team.
0: Yeah.
1: So it's expensive, but 100억, mm-hmm. that's a lot of money.
0: So I think the local community is expecting some kind of explanation as to like why,
1: yeah.
0: or why is the budget so big?
1: But did they speak to the local community before? We've got literally 30 seconds.
0: So that's another major criticism. There wasn't enough communication. So many argue that if there had been proper discussion and collaboration,
1: yeah.
0: the controversy could have been avoided. And that's exactly my point.
1: Do people support the plan as well, though?
0: Some do see the value in bringing a world-class company like La Scala. I would love to see them.
1: 그러니까.
0: You know? And I 보는 건 너무 좋을 것 같은데. It could raise public interest in opera and give audiences access to top-tier performances.
1: Yeah, so of course, like with everything, it's not one-sided, right?
0: Not at all. So the debate really comes down to balance between global ambition and local support.
1: 그러면은 just to wrap up, what is the city saying about this?
0: So the officials recently held a meeting with local artists to hear their concerns and share plans for future collaboration. So many believe this should have happened much earlier.
1: Yeah. Well, we will keep an eye on it and see what happens. And hopefully they'll come to a good agreement.
0: It would be nice if we could get to... the opera house ourselves and sing.
1: Yeah. Oh yeah. I love that. Stupid idea. Okay, listen, it's time for us to say goodbye. We'll see you again next week. Enjoy your weekend.
0: Thank
1: we
0: you.
1: Love you. We'll see you soon. Thank
0: Bye-bye.
1: You. Bye-bye.
0: Bye.
1: Thank you very much, Kang Hyun Min, Director Kang, for that lovely culture for you. I love getting into it. It's interesting. And also, it's very relevant to what's going on in our community as well, and across the world too. Okay, here's A Pink with Remember. I'll be back after this.

Hello, hello. Thank you very much for joining us here at For My Busan. Laura McClucky with you all the way until 6 p.m., which actually isn't that far away. So thanks for tuning in so far. It's been nice to have you so far. Have you had a nice Saturday? Good. That's good. All right, we've got more coming up for you, so let me just get right into it. We've got Golden by Harry Styles, followed by Busan Life Solutions.

0: Welcome, everybody. It's time for Busan Life Solutions. Kelly's in the house.
1: 안녕하세요. 반갑습니다. Hi, everyone.
0: Hey. How are you?
1: I'm good. I'm good, good. Always. How are you?
0: I'm wonderful, thank you.
1: 네.
0: I have a question.
1: What is that?
0: Whenever you come in the studio,
1: 네.
0: you sit down and then immediately put your headphones on.
1: Oh,
0: is it because you don't want to talk to me?
1: 아니에요. No, no. No, there must have been a little bit of misunderstanding. I just, you know, 아니에요.
0: It's because you're scared of what I'm going to say.
1: 아니에요.
0: I love it. Talking to Kelly is
1: 아니에요.
0: One of my favorites
1: 네.
0: because she's very, very, very...
1: 아니에요. You just try to give me a difficult time, you know?
0: Just fun. Just having fun.
1: 알겠어요.
0: No, but it's 네. so funny because she'll come in, she's so focused and comes in and headphones come straight on. I'm like, how are 네. you?
1: All right.
0: Black, 네. black, black. Look at us. We're twinning today.
1: Oh, 맞네요. 네.
0: 어, 쌍둥이.
1: 네, 쌍둥이. Like a twinsie. 네.
0: I love it. Anywho, let's get into the segment. Lots
1: right.
0: to cover as mm-hmm. always. Kelly, tell us about this segment.
1: Right. The name of the segment is Busan Life Solutions, right? So, you know, when you look around in the city, you know, you can tell that the number of non-Koreans has increased significantly over the last 5 to 10 years, mm. right? So some are international students, others are tourists, and some came to Korea in order to find works, mm. right? So their situations vary, but one thing they have in common is that they sometimes experience difficulties while living in the city, right? Mm-hmm. Well, it could be about their visas, it could be about their school life, like a marriage, you know, you name it, right? So I would like to give them a reminder that if they have a little bit of difficulty, you know, while living in the city, they can get free consultations at two different organizations. One is the Busan Global Center.
0: Mm-hmm.
1: The other is the Busan Foreign Resident Support Center, right? So what I do here in this segment is that I receive questions and answers from these two organizations, and I do translate and I do double check, you know, and I share these questions and answers with you and with our listeners so that, you know, hopefully we can help some of our listeners, mm. you know, who may go through some similar situations.
0: Yes, mm-hmm. absolutely. Okay, well, I'm going to read the questions and you can give us the solutions.
1: Right.
0: This person says, hi, I'm not a Korean citizen, but I heard about the 고유가민생 지원금,
1: 네.
0: High fuel price relief payment. I was wondering if I might be eligible to receive it.
1: 네, thanks for the good question, you know. And, well, let me correct a little bit of like intonation.
0: Yeah.
1: 고유가 민생 지원금. 고유가. 고유가 so, like a high fuel price relief payment.
0: So 네. see when it's it was crossed two lines. 고유가 민생
1: 네,
0: 지원금.
1: 네. Mm. There you go. So
0: thanks very much. Nobody 네. corrects my Korean.
1: Oh, 진짜?
0: Yeah.
1: So I had a got to do that.
0: 네. Good.
1: 좋아요.
0: I need it. I like 네. it. Mm.
1: So in general, this 고유가 민생 지원금 or relief payment is only meant for Korean citizens,
0: mm-hmm.
1: right? So most foreigners are not eligible. However, there are a few receptions. So there are a few exceptions. So let's dive in.
0: A few receptions?
1: A few
0: Love it.
1: exceptions.
0: Let's go.
1: So let's dive in. For example, they might qualify if they live in a household that includes at least one Korean citizen.
0: Mm.
1: And they're covered by the national health insurance system, right?
0: Mm-hmm.
1: Also, even if their household is made up only of foreigners, they could still be eligible if they have certain visa status, like permanent residency, aka F5,
0: mm-hmm.
1: a marriage immigrant visa, or F6, or recognized refugee status. So, and if they are enrolled in national health insurance.
0: Yes, right? That's very important.
1: Right. If they do meet one of these conditions, well, the support amount typically ranges from 100,000 won to 600,000 won. So if you think you are eligible, you know, you can apply via the banking app,
0: mm-hmm.
1: right? Or by visiting your 주민센터, right? Like a local community center.
0: Mm-hmm.
1: The deadline is July 3rd. So, you know, don't forget to apply for that.
0: Still time, yeah. but time is fast. So mm-hmm. it'll
1: That's
0: get
1: right.
0: under your feet mm-hmm. and jump away from mm-hmm. you. Okay, the next person says, hi, Everyone's saying hi. I'm a Japanese mother living in Busan, and my son attends a public middle school here. The other day, I received a phone call from a man who sounded very angry. He claimed that my son had hit another student and that it was a case of school violence. I was really shocked and scared. At the same time, I found it hard to believe because my son is quite small and very introverted. The call quality was poor and the line got cut off in the middle of the conversation. I tried calling back several times, but the line was either busy or no one answered. What should I do in this situation?
1: Well, this person must have been really shocked, right?

0: Don't you think so?
1: Yeah, but how would they get your number?
0: Right. Yeah. In the first place, yeah. right? So I thought that it was really strange yeah. that the caller had this person's phone number. Mm. Well, because school usually do not share the parents' contact information mm. with others, right? So the first thing this person should do is contact this person's son's homeroom teacher, mm-hmm. right? So the first thing that this person should do is reach out to the teacher and explain what happened mm. and let the school, you know, take a look at into this situation mm. and handle it properly, right?
1: I would speak to my yeah. son first mm-hmm. and say, is
0: and
1: this
0: you can
1: true?
0: Double check, right?
1: And then uh-huh. he would say no mm-hmm. and then speak to the teacher and see right. if this happened. Uh-huh. But this doesn't seem right. This right. doesn't seem normal.
0: Right. But do you, well, but... For me, well, I would check with my boy, but I wouldn't probably believe with, you know, I wouldn't really believe what he will say, like 100%, because really? There's always like possibility that he could lie.
1: I would always believe my son.
0: 진짜?
1: Yeah, always.
0: Really?
1: If my son hit someone, he would tell me.
0: 진짜? Yeah. I would doubt, like, mm. did you, didn't you? You know, mm. I would probably double check.
1: 나 백퍼. 우리 아들, 네. he 네. would tell me if mm-hmm. he punched someone mm-hmm. in the nose or whatever. He would mm-hmm. tell me.
0: So, in fact, you know what? It gets a little bit interesting. So, in fact, the Busan Global Center discovered that the caller was actually a voice phishing scam.
1: 이상하다. 네.
0: So they tried calling the number, you know, they mm. tried calling the number back. And you know what? What they heard was the automated message that mm. says something like, oh, this number had been blocked yeah. Because it was categorized as a voice phishing, something like
1: oh,
0: that.
1: Oh, my
0: right?
1: goodness. 네.
0: So this shows that, you know, if you receive a phone call like this from the person that you don't know, there's always possibility that it could be a scam, right? So yeah. it is really important to stay cautious and verify the situation yeah. through official channels like the school, yeah. the homeroom teacher.
1: I always assume that mm-hmm. everything is a scam.
0: Right.
1: So 네. I'm like, 누구십니까? Like, 네, 로라 선생님. 따라라. 아, 네. 안녕하세요. 누구세요? 뭐? 아, 네, 이사님. 네.
0: Then they heard your like a doubtful voice at the beginning, yeah. right? Like, oh.
1: 네, 여보세요? 네. 아, 네, 어머니. 예. 아, 죄송합니다, 어머니.
0: 맞아요. I understand.
1: That's so funny. Mm-hmm. So be careful because the scams are getting worse and worse.
0: 네.
1: Be careful out there. Okay, this person says, we're an expat family living in Busan. Our apartment is on the ground floor. Since we live on the ground floor, we never use the elevator. However, I recently discovered that we've been getting or paying elevator fees. We spoke with the maintenance office and they told us that even residents on the first floor are required to pay for elevator usage. Is this correct? Mm. To be honest, it feels somewhat unfair since we don't use the elevator at all.
0: Interesting. What do you think? Well, if you live on the first floor, are you willing to pay for the elevator that you never use? Or,
1: but I also don't use a lot of other things in my neighborhood.
0: Exactly.
1: You
0: right?
1: know, and then I use mm-hmm. other things a lot more. So, mm-hmm. well, I should pay more elevator fees because I live on the 48th floor right. than someone who lives on the second.
0: Right, right.
1: So I think mm-hmm. it's, yes, they break it down mm-hmm, to mm-hmm. show you what it is, mm-hmm. but it's all part of the maintenance
0: right,
1: fee.
0: Right. So that's what I was going to say, you yeah. know. So it may vary depending on the apartment complex, but in most apartment complexes in Korea, elevator maintenance fees are shared by all residents, yeah. right? Including those on the ground floor or the first floor. Mm. So even if they don't use or they rarely use, right?
1: Yeah.
0: So in most cases, elevators are considered a shared facility, much like hallways mm. or like a securities systems or maintenance, you know, services or like a lightings, right? So all residents contribute these shared amenities. Like regard why do you
1: just say because 외국인 가족이라서 네. 한국 사람들이 이렇게 절대 그렇게 얘기를 안 할 거야.
0: 진짜.
1: 엘리베이터 비용? 뭐야? Never. They're never going to do that. So it's just funny to me. It's like, yeah, it's got to be an expat family right. to think like that because the breakdown right. is just for information, right? So that it just, so, like, it tickles me a little
0: right.
1: bit.
0: So all residents contribute those shared amenities, yeah. Regardless how often they use them. So, you know, yeah. I hope that this person understands the situation.
1: Listen, if she's feeling mm-hmm. upset about it, get in the elevator, up and down, up and down, up and down. Get your money's worth.
0: Right.
1: Or is it a podcast? Yeah. Use it. Get up and down. But it's a really

0: It's a really good question because when I see, do you know what I hate? I'm like, how come I'm paying for someone else to have a shower? Look at these water fees. Who's in the bath for 4 hours a day? So, yeah, I mean, I understand it when you see the breakdown, but it's a collaborative effort to keep the cost down. So that's what it is. Okay, we're running out of time. We're having too much fun today, Kelly.
1: Right.
0: This person says, I'm an international student from Bangladesh currently pursuing a master's degree in Busan. I arrived in Korea this March, but I haven't received my alien registration card, ARC, yet. Recently, I found out my father back home is unwell. I need to visit my family for about 2 weeks. Would it be possible for me to leave Korea and return safely without my ARC? I'm worried about whether this might cause any problems with re-entry. You're tricky.
2: Well, I'm really sorry to hear about this father's situation, right? So this person must be really, really stressful, right? Mm-hmm. So in this person's situation, well, this person should be really careful because if they leave Korea before receiving their ARC, sometimes re-entry can be really tricky, right? But however, it is still possible to travel if they take the right steps in advance.
0: Yeah.
2: So they should contact the local immigration office or the Korea Immigration Contact Center at 1345 and explain their situations, right? Well, in some cases, they can confirm their status in the system. So, you know, they can re-enter without any problems, right? Also, depending on the urgency, the immigration office might provide an alternative solution, right? So before making any travel plans, it is really important to check directly with the immigration, you know, in order to avoid any risk of being denied, you know, re-entry. But you know what? I additionally checked with the Busan Global Center, and this person actually received the ARC just the day before this person left.
0: Good.
2: 네.
0: Okay.
2: So this person will be able to return without any
0: problems. With no problem. 네. Good, good, good. I hope your dad has a speedy recovery.
2: 네.
0: Very quickly, final one. I can't participate in the social integration program because I had been registered as a short-term resident. What should I do?
2: Well, that's right. Actually, the KEEP program is typically available for long-term visa holders like international students or expats intending to settle in Korea or like marriage migrants, right? So in order to resolve this issue, well, the best thing that this person can do is visit the immigration office. There, well, they will have to request to change the their information, you know, to reflect their like updated status, right? Then, well, this person will be able to, you know, participate in the KEEP, like a social integration program.
0: Yeah, that's good. That's good. Well, that's very reassuring. So just go through the steps. Nice. Kelly, thank you so much for bringing us all the updates for Busan Life Solutions. We will see you again next week.
2: All righty. Bye-bye, everybody.
0: Thank you. Thank you very much, Kelly. We'll see you again next week. And sugohashisumida for all of that translation work as well. It's not easy, let me tell you. Well, I say let me tell you, not that I do it. So let Kelly tell you. All right, this is Happy by Taeyeon. I'll be back after this.

Okay, my friends, time for me to say cheerio for another show here at For My Busan. But I'll be back with you tomorrow at 4:05 p.m. for Sunday's show. Today's show was produced by Park Bo-sung, written by Hong Kyung-hwa, hosted by Laura McCluckie. And the final song today, Saturday Night Divas by the Spice Girls. That's my era. I'll see you back here tomorrow. Enjoy your Saturday. Bye-bye.

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2: Hi, I'm Roberto Fernandez from Mallorca, Spain. I have been living here in Busan for more than 5 years with my Korean wife and twin boys. Back in 2020, I was invited to a game by a friend of mine. Since in Spain, football is the most beloved sport, baseball really drew my attention. In Sajic Baseball Stadium, everyone was singing the chants loudly, and that space was filled with the vibes of Busan. Everyone could truly become one body and one mind, sharing all the feelings of joy and sorrow. When I first visited here in Busan, I didn't have a family. But now, I have the whole Giants family as well as my own family. Once Busan Galmegi, you are forever Busan Galmegi. Global City Busan, we're in it together. This campaign was brought to you by BEFM Busan 영어 방송.
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Good morning, listeners. You're tuned into the World Classics, and I'm your host, Christopher Temporelli. And on this 10th of May 2026, starting off with something soft and blue. This is Soft Blue by Jackie McLean, a beautiful, introspective piece that highlights the most lyrical and reflective side of his playing. It's known for a sharp, sometimes biting alto tone, and McLean takes a more restrained approach here. He's got the melody to unfold with a sense of calm and emotional clarity. The piece leans into a gentle blues-inflected mood, and the phrasing feels conversational and deeply expressive, as if each note is carefully considered rather than rushed. Right now for you, we got Soft Blue again from Jackie McLean.

And what makes that piece, Soft Blue, so particularly compelling? Maybe it's the atmosphere, the subtlety. The rhythm section provides a steady, understated foundation, giving McLean that space to explore tone and nuance without distraction. There's a late-night quality to the performance where the focus shifts from technical display to emotional depth. It's just a reminder of McLean's versatility as an artist. He's got that ability to be fiery intense and also reflect quietly as well. And again, you're tuned into the World Classics. It's our morning. We got some great music coming for you. On our first segment of Classic Garden, we can really open our minds to the classics, and we'll be checking out some great music in the classical repertoire today. And then we're going to be on to opera theater, and it's that history of story and song coming together on the operatic stage. And today's opera is going to be very special, so do check in for that as well. If you ever want to get in touch with us, you can text us at #9050. That will cost 101. You can chat with us in Kakao Talk. Just look for BEFM. That's Busan Yonga Bangsong. 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

In this, our segment of Classic Garden, it's time for a stroll through a garden of classical music. I have a chance to introduce some of the wonderful pieces from the classical repertoire, and we can explore those together. Again, we are your World Classics, and I'm your host, Christopher Temporelli. Crossing the Streams. Eduard Künicke's Tänzerische Suite from 1929 is a fascinating and forward-looking work, capturing a moment when classical music and jazz were both beginning to intersect in new and exciting ways. It was written during this vibrant cultural period of the Weimar Republic, and the piece reflected a growing fascination with American jazz and dance rhythms, those taking place also now in Europe. And Künicke, the composer, was already known for operettas and bringing a theatrical flair to

composition, and he brings this into this suite, this wonderful music, and he's got the idea of the Baroque Concerto Grosso. We have a small group of soloists contrasting with a larger ensemble. In this case, it's a concertino. It's a jazz band set against a full orchestral ripieno, so a full orchestral group as well. And you got this dialogue back before. This dialogue, it's got a kind of syncopation. That's going to be called our classic 101 term. What's a dialogue in music? So you've got syncopated rhythms, brass riffs, dance-like energy from the jazz group, along with broader tonal palettes and formal control of the orchestra. So that's going to be the kind of back and forth going on. And it's got some striking rhythmic vitality. Kunika incorporates popular dance forms of the time. It was a very lively and living time in music. So we're going to dive in right now. This is with the Berliner Philharmonica. Eduard Kunika is conducting. This is music from the Tänzerische Suite, the Concerto Grosso for Jazz Band and Large Orchestra from 1929.

Music has a long history of combining story and song, and in opera theater, we take a look and listen to the best examples. And today, it's going to be a classic performance of an interesting piece. This is Johann Adolf Haas's L'Eroe Cinese, and that would be the hero Chinese, I would guess. And this is an example of the 18th century opera seria, so the more serious opera genre. And it emphasizes noble characters and elevated themes. It's not, you know, the opera buffa, that's the more comic opera, was not also not always like ha-ha. It wasn't like a comedian ha-ha funny necessarily, but it was certainly lighter. And this is the more serious, so you're going to expect, it's more like a historic drama kind of, you know, instead of a comedy or even a lighter drama. It's premiered in 1753, and the opera reflects that taste of the European courts at the time. And the libretto, so that's the words, written by Pietro Metastasio, one of the great writers and librettists of the period. And it's set in ancient China. It was, you know, kind of exotic and appealing to that time period in Europe. And it's got this wonderful ideas of clarity, balance, and deep sensitivity coming through the writing as well. So I think we're going to just dive in. This is going to be performed by the Amsterdam Baroque Orchestra, directed by Ton Koopman, some wonderful singers, and Haas's L'Eroe Cinese.

Well, that was some great operatic music from the composer Hasse, and that's how we're going to do it on this first hour. Moving on to the second half, we'll have some great music there as well. But for right now, this is Stevie from Duke Ellington, and we will be back shortly.

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And welcome back. You're tuned into the hour two of our World Classics, and you just heard Magaya from Chris Spheeris. Of course, I'm your host, Christopher Temporelli, and I love to share wonderful music with you and thoughts here on the World Classics in our weekend mornings. And for the second hour, we've got Somewhere Over the World, and today's a very special travel segment. We're going to be heading to Goa and also having some greetings and ideas and a new release from a wonderful artist of India. And then we're off to All That Jazz, where we jazz up the morning together with some great jazz music. So for right now, we're off to Somewhere Over the World.

And as we travel with the world classics to all the different spots on the planet and explore music, today we are off to India and to Goa. And Goa is a wonderful part of India.

0: it's reflecting a rich blend of Konkani culture. There's also Portuguese influence to be seen as well. I've seen a lot of the pictures of the natural beauty of Goa. It's incredible. And then there's also this wonderful musical and vocal tradition as well. There's singing, which is expressive and melodic, a lot of emphasis on storytelling, and there's also frequently accompanied by instruments such as the violin, guitar, and the gumot, which is a traditional percussion instrument. There's also a lot of fusion going on in Goa, and it's just a wonderful thing to be able to share this music, also from a great artist, Hema Sardesai. And something very exciting, I've had a chance to be in touch with Hema recently. We've had some calls, and she's even has a message or two for listeners about a new release, which is going to be coming out. And we're going to be kind of launching that, I think, on Korean radio in just a moment. But a little about her career. She rose to fame in the 1990s, a prominent playback singer in Bollywood, lending her voice to a wide range of songs, showcasing ability to move between the energetic dance tracks as well as more melodic, expressive pieces as well. She's been highly lauded, not only in India, but around the world. She's the only Indian singer to win the Grand Prix at the International Pop Song Festival in Germany. She's sung with wonderful people, the second female singer after Lata Mangeshkar to perform at the 50th year celebrations of India's independence. I mean, the films she's have been in, incredible. But let's have a message from her right now to our listeners.
1: 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This is Hema Sardesai, and a big hi goes out to BEFM Busan English radio listeners. I am here today to release my beautiful song of love, culture, and spirituality, Deo Bharen Karu. It means thank you so much. And out there to play this song to you and sing my Bollywood songs out of my 100 songs, a lot of songs for you. So see you soon. Badal pe paav hai. Ya chuta kaav hai, ab to bhai chal padi, BFM radio ki naav hai. Lots of love, stay blessed.
0: And what a special moment we had just there with those words from Hema Sardesai. You know, a major artist on the streets of India just giving us this beautiful greeting. So a big thank you for that. And, you know, having her take time in that busy schedule out in the midst of it, giving us this message. So thank you to Hema Sardesai. I'm also doing some other great things to be in touch with her. And so it's a wonderful thing to have artists like her who get to kind of grace our channel and our listeners as well. So big thanks. We're going to have her new release coming up with some other wonderful singers soon. But first, let's listen to some of Hema Sardesai's big hits. We've got Awara Banve Jo Hole Hole Gaye, Badal Pe Paun Hain, Yar Bina Chen Kanha Re.

You're tuned into the World Classics, and we're focusing in on some wonderful new music coming from Goa and the great music from Himasar Desai. A little bit more from Himasar Desai. This is Chori Chori Dille Gaya and Terasong Ek Simple Si Coffee.

0: And for the big moment of this segment, we're going to be doing the Korean release of Dev Bare Karu. Now, Dev Bare Karu is one of the latest pieces coming out from Himesar Desai. It's also with a wonderful group of artists. You have people like Lori Travasso, Sonia Shirat, Gautami Heda Banbolkar, Pradyumna Pradu Desai, and Nesha Maskar coming together with this new release. It's blending contemporary production with regional influences, and it reflects a growing trend among Goan musicians to merge tradition with modern sound. And here's some words from Himesar Desai to introduce this new piece.
1: Hi everyone, this is Himesar Desai and I'm here on Korean radio. I have this beautiful song going to be released called Dev Bare Karu. Is going to be released right now, right here. And it's a culturally rich song full of spiritual love. And it says, thank you so much. And there's so much for me to thank you all for the love given to me, to my 100 and more Bollywood songs, to my Hollywood song. And I love you all. See you. Catch you soon. Thank you.

0: 5, 6, 7, 8.
1: And our weekends here on the World Classics would not be complete without some great jazz music and all that jazz. And today we're checking out Oscar Peterson's Sol Español. This is a vibrant and rhythmically engaging piece that showcases remarkable versatility as a pianist and composer. And known primarily for that virtuosic swing and bebop playing, Peterson here learns and leans into Latin influences, creating a sound that feels both sophisticated and full of energy. The piece establishes a strong rhythmic foundation, drawing the listener in with a lively pulse and colorful harmonic language. And what stands out in this Sol, I guess Español, is Peterson's ability to fuse jazz improvisation with Spanish and Latin musical influences. So there's this interplay. It's interplay between the styles. You've got the flamenco style. You've got jazz identity, and also between melody and rhythm. I think it's going to be kind of fun, too. Let's dive in right now to music of Sol Español from Oscar Peterson in 1967.

And with that great music from Oscar Peterson and friends, we're going to call today on today's program. It's been a wonderful couple of hours of music. Enjoy sharing with you every time. Remember, come back next weekend for some more great music. Right now, These Foolish Things from Oscar Peterson, Ella Fitzgerald, and Louis Armstrong. My goodness, have a great rest of your day and a great week ahead.

0: Common, they love this city and now call Busan their home. Busan likely won't be my final stop, however, it will always be a lasting part of who I am because, just like many of my friends, Busan has become a new home to me. 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

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Thanks for sharing your Sunday with us. As always on the show, I'll be putting in the coins, playing great new music, and some old favorites too. I start every show with a jukebox theme song. 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Okay, but I ain't leaving town tomorrow.